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22: We are back. It is Fox Across America with Jimmy Failla. Harry Hurley pinch hitting today with Mike and Josh, so you know I'm in good hands. President Trump has signed an official executive order of the President of the United States, changing the name. It's been bandied about the last couple of days, the name of Lake Ontario to Lake America, joining now the Gulf of America with a new name. Although none of the official books that do maps and things like that have changed it. They must be in control of liberals because they're keeping them Gulf of Mexico, and I'm sure the same will be done here. But the president has done it. It's official. It's signed, sealed, and delivered. He's yours. Now, this WNBA controversy that just keeps spiraling, and there's the next chapter and the next sort of fork in the road. And what do you do when you get the fork of the road? Yogi Berra said you take it. Cameron Brink of the Los Angeles Sparks, nothing short of went after former NBA, 10-year player, I think, Enes Kanter Freedom. And I cannot say this on Fox News Radio. I cannot say this on Family Radio. But she called him a stupid piece of something, fill in the blank. And that he's just trying to stay relevant. Really, his point is that, in his view, and I think a lot of people agree with him, he's protecting women, trying to protect women. So he's testing their systems, that if he identifies as a woman, that he should be eligible for the 2027 draft. Now, the WNBA has come out and said that he's not, even though he has declared himself a transgender woman. He's still announcing his intention to enter the 2027 WNBA draft. They're saying he's not welcome. He was ejected from a Chicago Sky game after there was that confrontation you might remember with Natasha Cloud. He was wearing a shirt stating women, noun, adult, human, female. And then that got Natasha Cloud all lathered up. And so he was kicked out. He thought he was not banned from Wintrust Arena, but later, a day later or whenever it was, shortly thereafter, next day, I think, he was subsequently banned from Wintrust Arena by the Chicago Sky. So he is saying that the current WNBA rules leave a loophole regarding gender eligibility. So really what he's doing is he's protecting women. He's forcing their hand to make a decision on the issue. They did not make a decision on the issue of what constitutes a female, but they did say that Enes Kanter Freedom and Josh would know and Mike would know. Who's the second NBA player that wants to do it? Yeah, Royce White. He's not getting as much help, as much publicity as Enes Kanter Freedom, but he's also testing the system. So very, very interesting. When we come back, and we're looking forward to introducing Eric Donalds, who is the chief executive officer of the Education Foundation. Let me check that. The chief executive officer of the Education Freedom Foundation, America First Policy Institute, and chair of Education Opportunity. Erica Donalds joins Fox Across America with Jimmy Failla in just a little bit. Stay with us on a busy news day. And then in our final segment, yes, we're going to speak about Dolly Parton. Stay close. A lot to still cover on Fox Across America with Jimmy Failla.
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0: Fox News, I'm Tom Graham. Rescue teams searching along mountainous terrain along the Nepal-China border after a mudslide, earthquake, and mass flooding hit. Fox's Jeff Paul.
1: Hundreds are still missing, including dozens of Americans. President Trump promising help.
2: We've spoken to the leadership and we let them know anything they want will happen.
1: Rescue teams have reportedly found bodies hundreds of miles downstream from the most devastated areas.
0: Nearly 400 confirmed dead so far. A Change.org petition to rename Nashville International Airport after country singer Dolly Parton now has more than 138,000 signatures. Tennessee Senator and candidate for governor Marsha Blackburn floating a potential holiday.
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0: Referring to Parton's 9/5 movie and hit song. 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
8: You're going to have another dose of some heavy rain and wind.
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10: Scattered showers and storms will end early this evening, then clearing skies overnight as temperatures settle to between 70 and 75. It's a 6 on the WOKV weather meter. Your Friday will be partly sunny. A few afternoon showers and thunderstorms will develop again, spreading from west to east with highs in the low 90s. Saturday, partly sunny. A few afternoon showers and thunderstorms, but shifting well inland by late in the day. Highs will range from the 80s at the beaches to the low 90s inland. From the First Alert Weather Center, I'm Action News Jax, Chief Meteorologist Mike Burrish for 104.5 WOKV.
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11: My name is Harry Hurley, filling in today for Jimmy with Mike and Josh. This is going to be a few minutes time well spent, I think, and it is about this whole mail-in ballot situation, because you're probably aware that President Trump signed an executive order, and there are requirements about the United States Post Office and how and when they can handle the mail order ballots, if you will, the mail-in ballots. And as you know, there's probably three or so states where it's all mail-in. And then you have many other states, several dozen, where there are some mail-in ballots and then voting that takes place in the polling precincts. So there's all kinds of legal challenges, you can imagine. The Supreme Court weighed in, and by a 6-3 vote, and this is where it gets a little bit murky, because they issued a ruling that's beneficial to President Trump, but it's not determinative. So either they're going to hear the case later, but it would be after the midterm elections, I would think. For sure, unless there was some kind of emergency granting of standing that they would give it. But what the Supreme Court did, and they overturned a lower court ruling, but they did not finalize. So now it's left the door open for the states to challenge the final rule once it's issued, but it hasn't been issued yet. So the new challenge that has happened, and it came yesterday, a coalition of 24 states. And if you throw the District of Columbia in there, that's not a state, but they obviously, they have a representative It's called a delegate that's in the House of Representatives.

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9: I'm begging of you, please don't take my man.
10: How about this legendary superstar wrote, "I will always love you" and Jolene on the same day? Wow. Yeah, I just wish we had a society where we said all these things to someone that we say about them when they're gone, because it's incredible. This is Fox Across America with Jimmy Failla, with Mike and Josh. I'm Harry Hurley filling in. And I don't know how many knew this, but there's been a petition. It isn't just because Dolly Parton passed away. There's been a petition since January of 2025 to rename the airport in Nashville after Dolly Parton. So you can imagine, after her passing, this has just exploded in terms of people signing the petition. Last time I looked, it was more than 100,000 people had signed the petition, and I'm sure it's a lot more now. You have a Tennessee State Representative Todd Warner, who says that he intends to introduce legislation supporting the renaming. You've got local people like a Nashville Metro Council member, Russ Bradford. He's also pushing for the idea. He's reached out to the Nashville Airport Authority. So if it happens, the proposed name, it will be Dolly Parton International Airport, and that would formally be the Nashville International Airport. So I think it is deserved. We are talking about someone who literally, if you made one, would be on a Mount Rushmore of entertainment icons. I want to thank Jimmy. I want to thank Mike. I want to thank Josh for the privilege of filling in today. I wish you a great day. And as always, stay close to Jimmy. He's doing a great job. So proud of Jimmy. This is Fox Across America.
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15: An escalation of the trade war. I'm Lisa Lacera, Fox News. President Trump announces a name change of a great lake.
16: Flanked by maps showing Lake Ontario, renamed to Lake America, President Trump signed an executive order directing the Interior Department to implement the Great Lake name change.
17: This is official, effective immediately.
16: Canada is not compelled to change the name of the lake that creates the border between New York State and the province of Ontario. But it is something President Trump said he was considering earlier this week amid an escalating trade war with the U.S. neighbor.
17: Canada's been ripping us off for a long time on trade, very sadly.
16: Both countries announced higher tariffs on billions of dollars of goods imported across the border.
15: Fox's Jared Halpern at the White House. Canadian Prime Minister Mark Carney says the lake's name predates both Canada and the U.S. as nations. The battle over the name of the Kennedy Center continues as administration officials argue adding Donald Trump's name to gardens or courtyards is allowed, but the federal judge hearing the case appeared skeptical that it would comply with a 1983 law giving Congress the power to change the name. Democrats are challenging the plan, which includes closing the center for up to 2 years for a major renovation. Two of the world's most polarizing social media influencers challenging a legal effort to send them to the United Kingdom.
18: Andrew and Tristan Tate are challenging their extradition to the UK to face rape and sex trafficking charges. The Tates were in a Miami courtroom Thursday. Their lawyers argue the brothers have proven they won't flee by complying with restrictions in a separate case. Federal prosecutors have urged the court to keep the Tates in custody, citing the brothers' claims of having multiple passports and a wealthy lifestyle. The Tates say they exaggerated claims of wealth to boost their social media personas. A judge has not ruled on whether they should remain in jail.
15: Fox's Tom Rigotti. 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
32: Showers and thunderstorms gradually ending. Partly cloudy overnight at 6 on the WOKV weather meter with temperatures 70 to 75. Partly to mostly cloudy at times on your Friday. There'll be a few showers and thunderstorms at times and highs in the upper 80s to low 90s. With the First Alert Forecast, I'm Action News Jack's Chief Meteorologist Mike Burrish for 104.5 WOKV.
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40: Well, hey, everybody. Glad you're joining us today on Florida's Voice. My name is Drew Steele. Big D on the other side of the glass. D, you can connect if you want. Your microphone there. Nina's in the breaking news room, and you hanging out with us at FL Voice News on YouTube, Rumble, X, Facebook, and Insta, as the kids like to say. Coming up, scheduled to join us in just a little while from now, we are going to check in with Florida State Representative Danny Alvarez, District 69. So that is on the way, as well as some of the things that we're going to be talking about, including, let me just start with this. First of all, I'm trying to decide whether I want to start with something happy or something not so happy. Let's start with something that's kind of happy. All right. So I heard earlier today that the president of the United States is thinking about making a change in one of the lakes that we all recognize, Lake Ontario. And he said earlier today.
0: So this is Lake Ontario in Canada and in the United States. But we're going to make a little change. We're going to call it something different than Lake Ontario. We're going to call it Lake America. And all it takes is a good pen and some intelligence.
19: Oh.
0: So Lake Ontario, that's gone.
19: Yeah.
0: Lake America.
19: Yeah.
0: So now we have a lake, and now we have a Gulf.
40: Okay, so we have a lake and a Gulf. So we have Lake America and the Gulf of America. Well, apparently, according to our, I believe it was Eric Daugherty who reported on this just a little earlier. Is that a done deal? Like, did that just happen? It's official? Hold on, I just want to double check and make sure that this is true, that the president signed an executive order renaming Lake Ontario to Lake America, effective immediately. That's it. All right. Okay. So he's actually doing it. He did it. He changed it. He changed it. He did it. Effective immediately. Okay. So that is taking place right now. It is happening. So where I thought that maybe this was going to be like, he's not really going to do that. Is he going to do that? He did it. All right. So we've got that going on. That's some interesting news right there. Let's see if there's some more interesting news going on. Yeah. Now we get from the, hey, that's kind of funny, interesting, to, hey, this is serious. And I don't know what else to say about this. The Lindsey Clancy case that is now done with the closing arguments. And now there's going to be the discussion as to what the jury is going to decide, the back and forth, all the things that we have heard up to this point. I mean, it is, number one, it's been getting stranger and stranger as the days go by. You know, we have the one moment, for example, where Brittany Romano, here's Brittany Romano, who decided that in the courtroom that all of a sudden she was going to like wink and nod and be like, hey, everybody, look at me in the courtroom. A contributor to Forbes and also Vanity Fair. And now we come to find out that Brittany Romano, I guess, no longer has a job because they decided that, yeah, that's a little too much for us. A little crazy there in the courtroom, especially considering the seriousness of this case, where you have Lindsey Clancy now, who both sides are trying to figure out, okay, we know for sure that she took the life of her children, but the decision is whether there was a quote-unquote mental issue or whether it was premeditated. You have some on who have been doing all kinds of videos and responses to medically what they think has happened to her with regard to possible pharmaceuticals and blaming pharma and blaming the husband and blaming a lot of different people, but for herself and what she did. You have some people, lawyers, that have been told by multiple clients and are now getting into a situation. We heard about this the other day where
1: 100%. I've already been consulting with some men in custody cases where their baby mama has been doing the solidarity, hold a heart thing with the Lindsey Clancy stuff. And he's like, hey, this woman's got all kinds of former depressive issues. She's had self-harm issues.
40: And so now you have lawyers that are like, hey, I'm not really sure about this because now there's a possibility that there are going to be cases that are coming to him where people are concerned about the mother of their children being inspired by Lindsey Clancy and possibly harming their kids. I mean, this has become unbelievable what has been happening in this case. So now, after putting all of that aside, now we have the last issue that people are going to be talking about today. And it's the closing arguments and it's the after messages that were happening with the lawyers in the case. You have, for example, and I want to see if I can find this here, because
2: we come to find out today that one of the conversations that's going on is about how now you have some people that are looking at the case and are concerned that the way it has been presented. And then here it is. This is what I wanted to find. The judge says right out of the gate this to the jury.
3: In this case, Ms. Clancy is charged with 3 counts of murder. I want to talk first about the issue of criminal responsibility. All right. Now, to prove the defendant guilty of any crime, the Commonwealth must first prove beyond a reasonable doubt that the defendant was criminally responsible at the time the alleged crime was committed.
2: Criminally responsible. Go ahead.
3: The Commonwealth bears the burden of proving beyond a reasonable doubt that the defendant committed the crime with which he is charged, and also that the defendant is criminally responsible for her conduct. The defendant has no burden to prove a lack of criminal responsibility. Criminal responsibility is a legal term. A person is not criminally responsible for her conduct if she has a mental disease or defect.
2: If she has a mental disease or defect. So she can't be held criminally responsible if she has a mental disease or a mental defect. Now, when the judge presents that, you're thinking, No, it can't be. No. Are you telling me that there's a chance that, wait a minute. Now, there are some that are like, no, she can't get off. Like, there's no way that she's not going to be held criminally liable. She took the lives of her children. Somehow, some way, that's got to happen, right? Well, listen to this. This is the opening phrase of the opening statement of the prosecution in the case. Now remember, the judge just said you can't be held criminally liable, if there's a mental defect of any kind. We just heard that in his explanation. This is how the prosecution opened their closing arguments.
4: There's no dispute that Lindsay Clancy was suffering from mental illness. And that she tried to kill herself. There's no dispute about that. All of the evidence that you've heard, even the experts that the Commonwealth put before you, say that she was suffering from mental illness and she tried to kill herself.
2: If you're the prosecution and you're trying to make the case that somebody is criminally liable for taking the lives of their children, and you've set up your case in this way, like it was premeditated, like she knew what she was doing, and the judge says to the jury, listen, you can't hold her criminally liable if there's any kind of mental defect. And your opening argument in the prosecution, instead of talking about what she did, how horrible, going through all of the details that we all know at this point, if you've been following the case, and if you haven't been following the case, it's gruesome and horrible. And I don't even want to get into the details, but it's terrible. But there is no doubt that on both sides, they both agree that she did it. So instead of reminding the jury of all the horrible things that she did, you opened it up with exactly what the defense has been making as far as the case, which is there's a mental defect that she has. That's how you open. But when I see that, I'm just thinking, you get the impression that we're not maybe going to get what we believe should be the verdict that we all think is going to happen ultimately. And it might be something completely different. And I couldn't believe it. And there's more in this case. Later on in the program, maybe we'll bring it up. But first, let's talk about something else, if you don't mind. All right, anytime you want to watch NFL Voice News on YouTube, Rumble, X, Facebook, and Instagram. All right. Anytime I see a smiling face, it's a good day. Florida State Representative District 69. This is Danny Alvarez. There he is joining us here on Florida's Voice in the Brand. Right out of the gate with the smile. There it is. See, I'm not lying. It's true.
5: And listen, I jumped back in my truck just for you. This is going to be the new studio with your name on it.
2: That's the truck is the new studio. And it's mobile. See, there's no excuse. You will always have to be here because the studio goes where you go. I like it. I like that whole
5: thing.
2: That's
5: right. No excuses.
2: Yeah. All right. So, first of all, it's been an interesting year already and heading into, very important midterms. Let me just talk about this. Why don't we start with this? Your overall view of what's going on between, Byron Donalds, David Jolly, the race that, is now before us. And now more than ever, it's amazing to see the distinction between two candidates. I don't know if it could be any more clear than it is right now.
5: You know what I call this race? I call this race the push of the Democrats to the NPAs. You want to make the NPAs the second largest growing party in the state of Florida? Keep talking about being a Democrat socialist, and the NPAs welcome the Democrats with open arms. Listen, I'm a firm believer that America believes in the middle. Sometimes you're a little right, and sometimes you're a little left. But I don't know anyone, none of the people I know that are Democrats are going to be like, oh, in my party and in my tent is someone that idolizes a guy like Fidel Castro, you know, the Communist Party, socialist. We didn't sign up for that. So keep running. I am so excited that you're doing it. But Drew, I want to tell you something.
2: Yeah.
5: If we only focus ourselves on the socialism part, we're going to miss the mark. Right now, we are in the greatest populist revolution in politics that has ever taken hold. Social media and connectivity are giving a voice to the people directly to their politicians. And if politicians do not listen, they're going to pay the price, whether they pay it this cycle, which it might not be this cycle, this might be the cycle where we're socializing the issues, but we're going to pay for it in the end. Because if you don't listen to people on things like privacy, data centers, the flock stuff, this isn't that you have to agree with them. What I'm telling you, if you're a leader in the state of Florida, is you've got to listen with your heart and your mind. The people are talking to you. Are you talking back to them in a manner that connects? Are you listening to them on taxes? Are you overspending? This isn't a Republican talking point. This is a SOS from the populace. But I'm telling you, the messages are going to be based, start with socialism and result in who connects to the people the most. And you know what ticket I think that is. That's definitely going to be the Republican Party.
2: Yeah, no doubt. And again, it goes back to what I was just talking about before, which is they've made themselves quite transparent. I mean, there's no hiding it. It's not like it's in the background. Right. It's straight out there. So you do have a distinct choice. And by the way, let's just talk about this, too. You don't think DSA is in the state of Florida? You don't think that there are politicians that are here? I mean, you know, you're up there in Tallahassee. For example, you know Angie Nixon. You know how she's been up there in Tallahassee. You know full well who she has been for the longest time. And we all knew it. And now here's someone who isn't trying to hide it, isn't trying to back away from it. She's showing you exactly who she is, but she always did.
5: Yeah, but the thing is, she flirted with it, right? Because she was trying to figure out her identity. Now she thinks the cool kids like the DSA,
2: yeah.
5: And she's drinking the Kool-Aid. She's bathing in it, right? And it's totally transparent. She didn't make us wonder. They said, she said, I am a proud member of that thing.
2: Yeah.
5: And that is the most ridiculous thing. If you think that connects with Mulberry, Florida, right? Deep Orlando, where my Puerto Rican brothers are. And if you think that connects in Miami or the Panhandle, you've lost your mind. But I want you to keep talking. Keep talking and tell them. But Drew, I'm the person who's running against me is an outright endorsed, recognized socialist DSA, and she's proud of it. Mm. And this is in the middle of Brandon and Lithia, Florida, right? So okay, I'm not taking it for granted. I'm not saying, oh, we run it over because it's socialist. Look at New York. Look at Wisconsin. Look at all these other places where it's happening. But the march is on right now. Their fists are in the air, and they think they've got momentum. It is time for the middle and the right to get together and crush this once and for all. This is not a conservative movement. This is an American movement to crush the socialist left.
2: Yeah.
5: Period.
2: Danny Alvarez joining us here on Florida's Voice, Florida State Representative, District 69. And one other thing before we go, I wanted to ask you about the message that the Attorney General put out, yesterday about, or maybe it was two days ago. Yeah, about the rescuing of these missing children. Yeah, on Tuesday, this five-day operation. This is huge. And again, this goes to two different things. Number one, the great work that we are doing here in the state, but also to how if you have a Governor David Jolly or others that are going to be in power in the legislature, then you have, for example, if you have David Jolly, if he's not maybe enforcing the 287G program, like that's going to be the thing that he's not going to do. Remember, anything that David Jolly would do and people are like, oh, the legislature will push up against him and they'll stop him from doing it. No, no, no. When it comes to justices, when it comes to not enforcing the 287G program, for example, a lot of these different things, you think that you would have law enforcement and the ability to do this in this five-day operation if you had David Jolly there as governor? I don't think so. But I'll put that aside for a second. Let's just talk about how fantastic this was.
5: Brother, this is incredible. 163 kids found through an operation that was unprecedented throughout the state of Florida and the actual model for the rest of the country to follow. We even found kids in Italy, if you can believe that.
2: Wow.
5: This is what happens when you let law enforcement do their job and go to work. But I'm going to tell you something that's really cool about this operation. Typically, if you work in law enforcement, you know, you arrest the bad guy, you save a victim, and then you do a handoff. In this case, when you hand off a child, where are they going? This was such a well-thought-out program. There were social workers on deck. There were recovery centers on deck. There were reunification. Heck, they even thought about what they were going to feed those kids in the meantime. They even brought a service dog to relax the kids when they got put into this really weird environment that they got saved from, right? So it was an incredible operation. My hat's off to these men and women. My hat's off to law enforcement, but Drew, what about my hat's off to the social workers and all the support personnel that got it done?
2: Yeah.
5: So thank you to all of them.
2: Yeah, no doubt. All right, my friend, we're going to jump. Always great to see you. All the best. God bless. Look forward to the next time we get together, okay?
5: Brother, be safe.
2: All right.
5: From the studio. We'll see you soon.
2: From the mobile studio. Excellent. Well played to finish out the interview. Danny Alvarez joining us here on Florida's Voice. Got to admit it, D. That was well played. Why not? The mobile studio in a car. Should we do that? Maybe we should have one of those. Maybe we should have like a mobile studio where we're just like, I mean, we do things mobily, but I'm saying like a vehicle where we can... Ooh, what about a vehicle? Hey, could we talk to the CEO, Brendan Leslie? Maybe get ourselves some kind of really cool, sweet vehicle like they do on the top 40 stations and everything else. It's got all the pictures of everybody on the side. And we'll just roll into people's neighborhoods and do shows. I'm in. Let's go. All right. Some of the other stories that we are watching here at Florida's Voice. You got the Attorney General Todd Blanche and the Civil Rights Division. And listen, they are committed to making sure that election integrity is here during the 26 midterms. And I believe Harmeet Dhillon was talking about this today. And, you know, so many places where you have these potential non-citizens, right, that are out there. You have non-citizens that are on the voter rolls. We see some of the numbers there if you're looking at the screen. And... Harmeet Dhillon was talking about how, look, we're cracking down on this.
6: A couple of states, both Arizona, in a case that's pending before the United States Supreme Court, and now Ohio, which tried to improve their own election integrity measures by requiring what we call in the election world DPOC, documented proof of citizenship when you register to vote. Makes sense, right? Most Americans think that's required, but actually it isn't. You just check a box. And then that's how these thousands of people get on the voter rolls in different jurisdictions. We'd like to help states take them off, but guess what? 30 states, including some red states and mainly blue states, are blocking our efforts to do that. And so to what end? I mean, do people want non-citizens voting in our federal elections?
2: No, they don't. Well, the Democrats want that. That is true. But the talk today was about making sure that we are going to do what we need to do to ensure election integrity. And funny enough, we talked yesterday about the Chinese parts and election machines. The talk about, well, wait, maybe I'm getting ahead of myself. Because there was talk about Chinese hackers. That's it. Yeah. Let me not get ahead of myself. Yesterday we talked about, and the Attorney General Todd Blanche was mentioning that there were Chinese hackers that were trying to hack into different divisions of the U.S. government and other places. And they were concerned about different hacking that's going to be going on before the midterms and then during the midterms and the like. Then today, after hearing that yesterday, we found out a letter to the Secretary, DHS, Secretary Mullen, has these records now. Chinese parts and election machines. Voting machines with components manufactured by foreign adversaries introduce significant security risks. The need for strong mitigation strategies, particularly considering the known weaknesses in the election infrastructure supply chain. I think even today he was making mention of that, right?
7: With Secretary Lutnick, we are going to make our security enhancements mandatory, meaning that if these states want a grant and they want to be reimbursed to work or to run federal elections, they're going to have to implement security issues.
2: Right. So if you want funds, you're going to have to make sure that these security issues are going to be locked up. But here's the thing. The DHS announced that there's going to be mandatory random audits of paper ballots during the 26 midterms because vulnerabilities to tampering in foreign or Chinese involvement in the machines. There's Chinese parts in the machines. Hackers are here. They got busted. We found out about the parts. Do you see what kind of things we're trying to stop? Amazing.
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14: Fox News, I'm Tom Regani. The gloves are coming off in the battle over a proposed immigration enforcement tool, Fox's John Saucier reports.
15: A group of Democratic senators is urging U.S. Immigration and Customs Enforcement to abandon its plan to equip officers with electric shock gloves. In a letter sent to ICE's acting director this week, questioned the agency's rationale for spending up to $20 million on these devices, as well as its ability to deploy them safely and appropriately.
14: The White House plans to offer cybersecurity services to the states in response to a suspected Iranian hack of the nation's water infrastructure.
16: The Federal Cybersecurity and Infrastructure Agency, or CISA, says more than 100 internet-exposed water systems were targeted in July alone. The nonprofit Center for Inland Security warns AI will accelerate the problem.
14: It's Fox's Jennifer Griffin. 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
5: Showers and thunderstorms gradually ending. Partly cloudy overnight is 6 on the WOKV weather meter with temperatures 70 to 75. Partly to mostly cloudy at times on your Friday. There'll be a few showers and thunderstorms at times and highs in the upper 80s to low 90s. With the First Alert Forecast, I'm Action News Jax, Chief Meteorologist Mike Burrish for 104.5 WOKV.
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6: now. First time today, AP is in the Florida's Voice newsroom, and she's got the latest for us. Let's find out. What's up?
7: Hey there, Drew. President Donald Trump renaming Lake Ontario, at least for U.S. government purposes. That story tops our news right now. President Trump signing an executive order today directing the federal government to use the name Lake America on maps, government documents, and other official references. It's an order that gives the Interior Department 30 days to work with the U.S. Board on Geographic Names to make the change. Trump says the lake is an important part of American history and commerce, and pointed to U.S. investments in the Great Lakes. The move also comes as trade tensions with Canada continue. The name change is going to apply only to the U.S. government. Canada and other countries are not required to use the name Lake America. Meanwhile, Governor Ron DeSantis and Attorney General James Uthmeyer are pushing back against a newly publicized grand jury report. And this involves the Hope Florida Foundation. The Leon County grand jury questioned the handling of $10 million from a Medicaid settlement that went to the foundation, which is connected to First Lady Casey DeSantis. Now, the money was later funneled through other groups with about $8.5 million eventually going to a political committee linked to Uthmeyer when he was DeSantis's chief of staff. But the grand jury called the transfers a sophisticated scheme to fund political activities. However, there were no criminal charges filed. DeSantis says the controversy is just an attempt to smear his wife. Uthmeyer called that investigation a politically motivated witch hunt. Legislative Democrats are now calling for new limits on how state settlement money can be spent. Well, in Fort Myers, there was an arrest, and this one is adding to the tensions over recent ICE operations in southwest Florida. Florida Attorney General James Uthmeyer says 39-year-old Maria Del Carmen Negrete Raya was arrested on 3 counts of battery on a law enforcement officer. State officials say that arrest stems from an August 19th encounter when ICE officers tried to stop a vehicle in Fort Myers. $1,000. Police say that the vehicle's occupants then fled, and Negrete Raya then confronted the officers, kicking them and punching them.

0: and one officer even suffered minor injuries. That arrest comes days before 150 people protested at the ICE operations outside of the Luminary Hotel in downtown Fort Myers last night. Protesters say they are opposed to ICE agents staying at local hotels and to the increased immigration enforcement in the area, but ICE is not confirming which hotels its agents are using, citing that's all operational security. But the protest did remain peaceful. However, Fort Myers police did patrol the area. Uffmeyer says the arrested woman could now face enhanced penalties under Florida law.
1: Good.
0: And you should know that the Lee County Sheriff's Office was also involved in that case and has provided information to support that investigation.
1: Good.
0: All right, that's the latest right now at 3:35. I'm Anita Padilla, the news director here at Florida's Voice. Drew, back over to you.
1: All right, AP, we appreciate you there in the Florida's Voice newsroom. Anytime you want to check out the stories they're working on, it's flvoicenews.com. That's Florida's Voice, the website. And let me just make mention of this, the last thing that AP was talking about. This is so important. You know, oftentimes we talk about how we are the law and order state. We're the free state of Florida. We love it. And it's true. It's not a joke. I know, Joe.
2: Not a joke.
1: You betcha. And when you're talking about some of the things that are going on in other places when it comes to ICE, you know, doxing and harassing members of ICE, whether or not they're going to detention centers, whether or not they're causing chaos. No. We're not doing that here. Sorry. We are not doing that here. And we've talked about it. The attorney general's talked about it. The governor has talked about it. And it has to stay that way. In other words, Dee, does this make sense to you? In other words, we have to make sure that we put our money where our mouth is, or put up or shut up, or put our money up and shut up, or something like that. You know what I'm saying? In other words, we have to prove it.
3: Yeah, the first two work.
1: Yeah. Okay, thanks. Yeah, we just have to make sure that that is the case. And so that's what we're doing. So good. All right. Moving on. What else do we have? Do I have to transition again? Yeah. All right. Second transition of the day. Not for long, White House Press Secretary Caroline Leavitt was speaking out today about her last days as the White House press secretary.
4: Well, I'm feeling good. You know, of course, it's a little bit bittersweet. It's bitter because I'm leaving a job that I love so very much. And it's been the honor and blessing of a lifetime to work for this president, President Trump. There will never be another like him, and to serve as his spokesperson behind that podium. It has been the adventure of a lifetime. And I am so grateful to him for believing in me and allowing me to serve in this role over the last 20 months. And now being very understanding as a boss and a friend that it's time for me to take a step back so I can spend more time with my two beautiful children. Of course, I have a 2-year-old and a 4-month-old. They're just at a critical time in their life where they need their mom home a little bit more. So I look forward to spending more time with them, but continuing to serve the president as a top advisor on the outside. I'm grateful to him that he still wants me to stick around just in a way that I can spend more time with family.
1: Yeah, spending time with the kids and when it's a critical moment in their life and being there when they're growing up. That's very trad. You know what I'm saying? There you go. It's very trad. Trad meaning traditional. And look, should I get started on the... should I get started on the traditional or the trad?
3: If you get started, are we ever going to stop?
1: Here's the thing. No, all right. So, because people are going to get... they're curious, or some people are getting upset. You know, the lefties here in the state of Florida will get upset. So that's fine. You can social media message us anytime you would like. But the point is, it's a great day. It is a perfect day when someone can make the choice to say, I'd love to work. I had a great time working, but this is a critical time in my kid's life. And I want to be there to raise my children at home. The idea that somebody would be able to do that, and I get it, not everybody can, but oh man, I'm just going to make this the 30,000 foot Drew Steele statement and then we'll move on. And it's this. Isn't that the goal? Isn't that the goal in our lives here in the United States? The goal being that I would love for every single solitary family in the United States to have the option to say, you know what? I want to stay home and raise the kids. The option to do that is the ultimate option to have. Now, many people just can't afford to do it, even though they would love to. There are many people who are maybe getting a little, I don't know if you want to say radical on that, and say, how dare you say that? You're suggesting that a woman is not allowed to be in the business? But that's not what I'm saying at all. How about asking them? You ever think to yourself, self, maybe I shouldn't make the decisions for people. Maybe I should ask them, hey, would you like to stay home and raise the kids? Absolutely. Just can't afford it right now. If you could, would you do it? Of course. There you go. That's all I'm asking. That's all I'm asking. Whoever it is in the house. That's the point. I hope that made my point. And then one other thing that she talked about on a serious note was about the Iranian regime and where we are with these crippling sanctions. You know, you're starting to see a lot of videos on social media that have to do with what's going on with the regime. It looks like the regime is reeling. We are going to hear more and more about some of the things that are going on in the country. There's going to be information that's going to get out. And I'm just going to play this clip, and then I just want to make one other comment about Iran, and then we'll move on. Here you go.
4: They're in a devastating place. Inflation is over 100%. They can't pay their police. They can't pay their military. They're in a very weakened position already, and now Secretary Bessent and the president are continuing to pull every economic lever. And, of course, this follows Operation Epic Fury, which was hugely successful in diminishing the Iranian regime's military, completely wiping out their Navy, their Air Force, and really crippling their military infrastructure. What President Trump's number one goal has been and will always be is to ensure that Iran can never obtain a nuclear weapon.
1: Right. Absolutely. But did you hear what she said at the very beginning? I just want to play this one more time and then I will put emphasis on it.
4: And they can't pay their police. They can't pay their military.
1: They can't pay their police. They can't pay their military. That's a tell right there. What does that mean? Do you know what it means when somebody says that's a tell on a story? Like if somebody was
3: like an obvious point,
1: like a point to that. Yes. Like a point that somebody's making that it's the giveaway. The tell is the giveaway. You know, like if you're watching a movie and you see a character that comes into scene and all of a sudden during the scene when somebody's talking, reaches over and grabs something off the table slowly. And then the camera goes to that and you're like, well, that's weird. Why are they going to that? That's a tell. That in the movie later on, you're going to find out that that's the bad guy and he stole the thing. And then you see how that works? It's a tell. Not being able to pay the military is a tell. And here's the tell. So many times people look at places like North Korea in the past, like Iran, a lot of different places. You might even make the case of China in some cases during the issues that were going on with Tiananmen Square at the time and the like. Why is it that all of these radical, horrible regimes continue to rule over the people? How do they do it? How is it that Kim Jong-un can still be in power after all these years? And you hear such, what is it, the Hermit Kingdom, how they describe it, how horrible it is, the conditions, and, you know, how they'll polish and clean up everything nice when somebody's coming along, but then ultimately they leave and everything becomes just chaotic. Because the military, you pay the military. As long as the military's getting paid, you better believe it, boss. Let's go. Keep it coming. If you've got rich military leaders that are getting paid, you are golden. But if you've got a situation where you've got inflation that's rampant, if you have things drying up, if police and military are not getting paid, then it's a different story. Because I want to know where my paycheck's coming from. And if it's not coming from this regime, is there anybody else? And maybe if somebody else would pay me, maybe I'll do their work instead. Dude, does that make sense? Do you understand? Like that's
3: total
1: how
3: sense.
1: That's how people stay in power. So that's a good thing to hear. I caught that. That was a tell. And so I like the tell. All right, moving on. One other thing before we go to break. Coming up, Nick Shirley was approaching a New York Times reporter and left her speechless. Why? Because he makes sense. Common sense. And not just that, but he was explaining a lot about the Nick Shirley Act that was a bill signed into law in California designed to make sure that citizen journalists couldn't root out fraud because nobody's doing it. Wait till you hear the back and forth conversation between Nick Shirley and this New York Times reporter. It was unbelievable. Also, some other things we're going to talk about include people are sweating Texas right now. And I don't mean sweating Texas like, man, it's hot, like Florida. Well, that's happening. But James Tallarico, by all accounts, and most polls, is leading. The polling averages say anywhere from 2 points to 3 points to 4 points. Some of the Kalshi, the poly market, the gambling markets have him at a 62% chance to win. Of course, we don't follow that here because we know how that works. You chuck $10,000 on a candidate, and all of a sudden it's like, hey, their odds just went up. Well, why? Because you just spent money on them. See, you can't do that. You can manipulate the market. But when you see that and you hear that, you're like, can't be, right? Everybody's going to come home at the end of the day, as it were, because there's no way that people are like,
2: the Democrats have a weird candidate.
5: God is non-binary. There are many more than two biological sexes. In fact, there are six. It is now existential that we try to reduce our meat consumption. The American flag is such a complicated symbol for most of us. Prophetic voices like Jesus have helped me reckon with my own whiteness, my own masculinity. Our southern border should be like our front porch. There should be a giant welcome mat out front.
1: Right, they're going to come home, right? They're going to vote for Ken Paxton. They're not going to let James Tallarico be the next senator from Texas, right? No, they wouldn't do that. I mean, all of that? Come on now. Let's hope so.
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14: ChatGPT has now launched Apple Messages integration on Mac, allowing it to access your entire message history and send text messages on your behalf. Essentially, this new feature launched by OpenAI will allow the chatbot to conduct actions within Apple Messages app. No. ChatGPT will be able to read your messages, will be able to write your messages, will be able to actually hit send on your messages.
1: No, D.
3: Yeah, this is a big no.
1: No, this is a big no. No. So...
3: This is like eating your face snow.
1: Yeah, this is where we've been talking about how robots are going to come along very soon. I guarantee you that the robots that are being made in China right now that we've been playing some videos on and have been playing and been talking about here on this program, that there will be people this Christmas that will have humanoid robots from China in their house. And I'm just telling you, they're going to eat their face. That's what's going to happen. And it's bad. And this is the beginning. This is part 274,563 of a million part episode of how we're getting closer and closer to them eating our face. So OpenAI, I guess ChatGPT, for those that don't know, on your iPhone, right? You can ask, have you ever done this, Dee? I don't know if you have an iPhone or not, but it's built in if you want it to be. So you can ask Siri to ask, hey Siri. Oh, everybody's freaking out now. Remember that? It used to be the Amazon thing.
3: Send Big D lots of money.
1: Yeah. Send Big D tons of money. Remember back in the day, the joke was when in the morning you'd have a morning show host. Remember when we were working mornings and you would say, Alexa. And all of a sudden everybody's Alexa's device would go off. And
3: oh, yeah.
1: No. Okay, anyway. The point is that if you ask Siri... Ask ChatGPT what the meaning of life is, or whatever. Okay. Well, now it has a feature that will read your texts and then answer and respond for you. Like, you don't have to do it. You don't have to touch it. It'll do it on its own. Now, can we say no to this? I mean, we've gone from... Communications, Alexander Graham Bell. We went from cups with strings to actual phones. I could be in a different country to, hey, I can mobily walk around the planet and talk to you to, hey, I can message you. I don't even have to talk to you if I don't feel like it and just write you a message to... Yeah, I don't want to talk or I don't even want to. You do it. And just let the AI answer for me. Now, my first reaction is, are we that lazy? And the answer is yes. Not everybody, not you. You're smarter than this. You won't do this. I know D won't do this. D is a full-on, full-throated no. I know that because he said it.
3: He's gonna say, agreed.
1: Okay, agreed. But come on. That is way over the top. But... I have one other, maybe I'll play it next hour, but I have one other big AI story. And it's not really AI. It's more about Google. It's more about how AI is going to be able to now fashion answers for you where you're not going to check on it. You're not going to look into it. You're basically going to trust whatever the first thing comes up on the Google page because you're instantly going to the AI section at the top. It's at the top for a reason. Instead of going down the list to go to a website, you're already getting your answer. But what if Google specifically is not only trying to drive you to the AI that's at the top and the answers that it wants to give, but what if they're manipulating the answers to go against, I don't know, Christians. Now, no, come on. Will you stop with that? Please. Okay, then stick around, and I'll prove it to you. Wait till you see what someone was Googling and the answers they were getting, and then the question is why.
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21: Hold for now. I'm Lisa Lacerra, Fox News. A federal judge has paused attempts to implement President Trump's executive order limiting mail-in voting, stalling the directive for a second time, only about a week before the first mail-in ballots are to be sent out for the midterm elections. The nine women and three men considering the fate of the Massachusetts mother who had admitted strangling her three children in 2023 will resume deliberations tomorrow.
22: Prosecutor Jennifer Sprague argued today that Lindsey Clancy displayed rational, ordered thinking, her words, on the day that she methodically strangled her three young children. Sprague argued that ultimately that these were planned killings, down to the minute and premeditated. Clancy purposely sent her husband on faraway errands to guarantee time for the killings. But defense attorney Kevin Reddington countered that, showing jurors pill bottles and family photos. He argued Clancy was a loving mother, suffering a postpartum psychotic break exacerbated by over-medication.
21: Fox's Brian Yenis in Plymouth. The jury has the option to consider lesser charges. President Trump escalating the trade war with Canada, renaming Lake Ontario to Lake America by executive order.
23: People oftentimes, they'll ask me, who's the worst to deal with on trade? And I said, that's easy, Canada. They are the worst to trade. And they feel entitled, and just we can't have that.
21: The move coming after trade talks broke down over the weekend. Both countries announced higher tariffs on billions of dollars of goods imported across the border. Three former staff members from the Stars and Stripes military news outlet are suing to challenge the recent firings by the Pentagon, accusing the Trump administration of violating their First Amendment right to speak out against government interference in their work. The Pentagon has not yet commented. 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
27: Showers and thunderstorms gradually ending. Partly cloudy overnight is 6 on the WOKV weather meter with temperatures 70 to 75. Partly to mostly cloudy at times on your Friday. There'll be a few showers and thunderstorms at times and highs in the upper 80s to low 90s. With the First Alert Forecast, I'm Action Jax, Chief Meteorologist Mike Burrish for 104.5 WOKV.
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1: 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Glad you're joining us today on Florida's Voice. My name is Drew Steele. We got Big D on the other side of the glass. 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So we're only another day away from Saturday. Thank goodness. But we work. You got the day off? Well, we don't. We do the Friday night into Saturday morning, and then anything that's going on throughout the day on Saturday, we'll have it for you because we are live Saturdays, 4 to 6 p.m. You can watch at Rightline News on YouTube and X, and we're on stations across the country bringing you the breaking news, whatever's out there. As long as it's live, we're live. So everybody's live. It's live. So we will see you then. But don't go anywhere right now because we got a lot coming up, including we're going to talk about Nick Shirley and making a New York Times reporter go, I didn't think of that. How did he do that? Well, we'll talk about that because the Stop Nick Shirley Act is happening in California. Why would you want to stop somebody who's helping you to find fraud in the state? Well, we all know the answer to that. Also, there's an update on the measles story that we had yesterday. Remember, we were talking about how I don't know why the governor in Pennsylvania would put himself out there claiming that there were two deaths from measles when you had the coroner's office that's like, yeah, that's not exactly how it went down. And you had certain officials there in Pennsylvania that are like, I don't know. You should probably ixnay on the saying there were deaths, eh? That sounded very Canadian. And so we'll have the update on that story coming up. And then how AI is going to eat our face. That's as well on the way. But first, let's talk about something completely different. I think this is the great healthcare mirage. Why your wallet is empty and the system is broken. I think we want to talk a little bit about healthcare. Talk with Trent England, who's joining us right now on Florida's Voice, founder and executive director of Save Our States. There he is. Good to see you, sir. How's everything?
34: Hey,
3: I'm doing great, Drew. Thanks for having me here.
1: Well, I appreciate you being here. So what about this story? Let's get right into it. So we know it's broken, although it's funny how there are some people across the board, whether it's Republicans or Democrats or even, I don't know, whatever party certain people are that I guess like the Whig Party. They're all like, hey, I think the system's broken. And I'm amazed when they say that because we all believe it. But how bad is it? Like, where are we right now?
3: Yeah, it's pretty bad. Americans, on average, when you look at countries similar to ours, right, modern developed countries with sophisticated healthcare systems, we spend almost twice the average of other countries. And we get, depending on what measures you look at, we get about the same outcomes. In some cases, we get worse outcomes. Again, spending almost double what they spend in these other countries. We have a system that's rife with fraud and abuse. And it's broken in some fundamental ways. At the same time, there are things that can be done to get the system back on track. A lot of it has only been broken, you know, it's only been really seriously broken since Obamacare. So, you know, we can hit rewind about 15 years and fix some of these things if our politicians will get serious.
1: Yeah, you know, one thing I would ask you is, I've always talked about how when someone says, you know, the system was broken before Obamacare, you know, it wasn't really affordable. There were problems then. And it was the free market that was breaking it. And I was like, you sure about that? Because I can tell you, having physicians in my family, when I walk into my family's office and I see two offices for the doctors and four offices for all the people that are doing administrative work, I'm thinking something's wrong and there's something that's getting involved. And it's probably the government, just like with inflation. When inflation happens, it's the government that's getting involved, that's doing it. I feel like that's where we were before. So, yes, we do need to get to free market principles. Does that make sense?
3: Yeah, no, I'm in the same boat you're in, Drew. I mean, my grandfather built a medical practice in Tacoma, Washington from nothing up to being a major medical facility out there. And over the course of his career, he watched government get more and more and more involved to the point where a lot of people don't realize this. You know, real charity care used to happen all the time. Doctors could just freely, you know, basically write off people's bills, come up with payment plans, do all these things. A lot of that government actually literally made illegal, right? I mean, people need to think about that. Government made a lot of charity care by ordinary doctors illegal, right? Because they would rather have people be on Medicaid that the government controls than have individual doctors helping individual people, right? They forced through Obamacare, they forced you know, new record systems on doctors' offices. They provide extra subsidies to hospitals. And what does all that do? All of that pushes all this consolidation. And you see these politicians sort of wring their hands and say, oh, it's, you know, we don't like all this consolidation in healthcare. Well, they should look in the mirror. They're the ones who have created all of the incentives, all the subsidies that drive all that consolidation, that push ordinary doctors to sell out to big hospital systems and make it harder for just individual doctors to care for their communities. It's really a crazy system. And you're right. It's not the free market. You go back to when healthcare in America was more free, you know, in terms of having a real free market, having real competition, and prices were a lot lower. We had, you know, lots of innovation, probably more innovation than we have today, and yet people were paying less, and they had real relationships with their providers that a lot of people just, you know, a lot of younger people have never experienced that, unfortunately.
1: Yeah. I guess is that why the hospitals hide prices? I mean, are they hiding prices because if they tell you what they're charging, then you're looking at the, because you bring up the subsidies, then I guess it shows the subsidies, because just like anything else, yeah, if you can charge $100 for something that I only need $3 for, but typically the market would say I would only get $10 for that because the government gets involved and I don't want you to know that.
3: Yeah, hospital pricing is a real shell game. When hospitals talk about things like community benefits and charity care, people need to understand that sometimes that means actually treating somebody who can't pay. But sometimes it means treating a patient and just giving them a discount, right? Sometimes just giving a patient a discount for paying quickly, maybe paying with cash, the hospitals in some cases are able to write those discounts up as if they're providing charity when they're just, you know, it's just a basically a customer service or a way for the hospital to make more money. Sometimes they're recording things that they're actually subsidized for, that they're given money for, as if it's charity care. And then, you know, as you say, they don't want us to see the prices because hidden prices are higher prices, right? I mean, that's always going to be true.
7: Right.
3: The incentives, you know, if you can hide your prices, you're always going to charge more, right? There's no question about how that works. And it allows them to get away with things like, you know, I had a doctor tell me last year that I should maybe have a little very minor surgery done on my toe, of all things. And I said, well, how much would that cost? Oh, well, we'll get you an estimate. They finally get me an estimate. Very clearly, it says it's not a binding estimate, right? We could charge you more if we want to, but it was $10,000. And I called our local surgery center. I'm lucky to live in Oklahoma City, where we've got some great free market medical practices. And the surgery center, oh yeah, we do that. We do it for $3,200, guaranteed price. We can't charge you any more than that. Like that's our, they have real sticker prices there, right? So the hospital's just, you know, they're adding almost $7,000 to that.
7: Wow.
3: For what, right? It's, in some cases, it's actually the same doctors who work at both facilities. The hospitals just upcharge it, you know, 2-3 times more.
7: Right. So before we go, Trent, at the end of the day, people are like, all right, so what do we do? What do we want politicians to do? Answers like that we would give to them, like for this, do that. What is the answer to get these prices down?
3: Yeah, the first step is absolute price transparency, right? We need to be able to see in ways that we can understand, not in, you know, not in spreadsheets that don't make any sense unless you have a degree in computer science, right? In ways that we can understand, we need to see real prices. We need to see them up front. We need to see them in formats that allow us, when we get an estimate, it should be binding, right? The hospital, obviously, if something changes, then that's going to change, right? But in most cases, you know, a lot of simple procedures and treatments, right? Nothing is going to change. We should see the estimate in the same format that we're going to see the bill. So we can look at those things. We can make sure that they're accurate. We should get the same thing from insurance. We should be able to see what insurance is reimbursing the hospitals for. We should understand those relationships, right? That's the first step. Because if we don't have that, we really can't do anything else. I was at a legislative hearing yesterday in Georgia, and a lot of the state legislators are talking about that they can't get this information from some of the big providers, or they have to basically force them to come in and turn it over. So that is the first step. We need Congress to, the administration's done some good things, but Congress needs to come along, put all this in statute with real teeth so that hospitals that don't provide that, you know, the teeth I like, this is in one of the bills, they can't collect medical debt, right? They should not be able to go after people for medical debt or medical bills if they basically sprung it on people by not providing them with the price tag up front. So that's step one. There's a lot more to do, but we've got to get that one done.
7: Yeah. And I would just say this, you know, I talked to a couple of people while at the beginning of the year, I want to say it was February or March, when the idea of doing something with healthcare was hot. Like it was, maybe it was before the war with Iran, and we were starting to talk about healthcare in a serious way, and the president was bringing this up, and it felt like there were different ideas that maybe people were going to come up with. And I always talked about, look, if you like your Obamacare, you can keep it. But why don't we just come up with something else? Like as far as health care, like not health care as opposed to, you know, health insurance and health care are two different things, right? And they go together. But certainly when it comes to the insurance or what we could do and provide, why couldn't we have that? If we're never going to be able to pull Obamacare out by the roots, it's just not going to happen. Then why don't we just provide something else? I don't care what you call it. You can call it Trump Care if you want. I don't really care what it's called. But then again, you might not want to because there would be certain people that wouldn't do it. But the point is that we've got to have that discussion, serious discussion, sooner rather than later. Let's come up with something.
3: Yeah, no, that's right. And I mean, again, we can look back and see things that worked really well. When my family, you know, was self-employed, able to purchase catastrophic insurance, which is basically, I mean, that's sort of repetitive, right? That's just real insurance, right?
7: Yeah.
3: When we allowed people to buy real insurance, it was cheap. And there's no reason that people should be paying more than a few hundred dollars a month for health insurance as individuals, or even less than that, if they're healthy. But Obamacare has turned it into this, you know, prepaid medical, you know, conglomeration of services that we all have to pay for, even if we don't need them. And, you know, that hides the cost for some people. It pushes the cost up for most people. It's really a bad deal. And like you say, if we just created another option by basically making some of these things legal that used to be legal, people would realize that actually works great.
7: Yeah. And I think you hit the nail on the head with just what you said. If we had transparent prices and people could shop around to get the service that they need and get the best price, and there's competition on that price, which means the competition would bring the prices down, and you can do that and pay that, let's just say, out of pocket if you had to, and then catastrophic insurance you would have for the larger stuff, already you've changed the game. Just that alone would change the game, no doubt. I could talk about this forever, as you can tell, Trent. All right, if people want to find out more about Save Our States, where can they go?
3: Yeah, we're at SaveOurStates.com. Folks can find us on social media, or they can follow me on X at Trent England.
7: There you go. And who doesn't want to save our states? I mean, it's a perfect name, Trent. I mean, of course we do. Because the opposite would be really bad. All right, my friend. Good to see you. All the best. God bless.
3: Thanks, Drew.
7: All right, we'll see you. That is Trent England joining us here on Florida's Voice for a few minutes. Founder and executive director of Save Our States. All right. Nick Shirley's trying to save the world one state at a time. Trying to help out. I mean, at least... Come on now. Why can't we at least talk about the fraud, the waste, the abuse that's going on in certain states? Now, in California, they don't want to have anything to do with Nick Shirley or anybody else who might enter their state and call them out for the fraud that's happening and that they are avoiding. Because, you know, it's a funny thing on the way to socialism, communism, Democrat politics. As long as the fraud ends up coming back to us in some way or shape or form with regard to possible money or possible votes. Hey, I don't see anything. Do you see anything? Exactly. So here's Nick Shirley, who was being questioned by a New York Times reporter when they were asking about the Nick Shirley Act and wanted to find out more about this.
9: So I was just... The people who are supporting this bill, like the... They say that has nothing to do with you, that they introduced it long before you...
7: Well, I think it's funny. I think they've called it the Nick Shirley Act, and everybody agrees that it's called that, but it wasn't named after him.
9: Come to California, but it's really not about your work here.
10: Not true.
9: Why do you say it's not true?
10: Because I announced... On January 31st, I was coming to California. I had already filmed the videos. The word had already gotten out that I filmed inside these immigration support service providers. Uh-huh. And then they created the bill before I published the video.
7: She's like, hey, D. She's like, oh, I didn't know that. You see the pause with the reporter? You see how that works?
11: Yeah. Maybe I'm just reading talking points people wanted me to ask you rather than doing research.
7: Yeah, maybe I'm just reading off this piece of paper and I have no idea what I'm talking about. It could be. All right, let's see what else she says.
9: Well, they say that it has to do with work, like experiences that immigration service providers have been having for quite a long time, including last year, like that they were not aware of your work when they felt that there was a need for this bill.
10: It's a lie, quite frankly. Okay. And, there's already laws out for people that are being doxxed and for people that are being threatened. Mm-hmm. There's no need for this bill. They're making a protected class by specifically saying immigration support service providers. And they say included but not limited to, and they list a whole bunch. But what does that exactly mean? It's so broad that quite literally anything underneath them could be an immigration support service provider. There's 10 million immigrants here inside the state of California.
7: There's another pause, D. Immigrant support. And so it's this big, broad, it could be anything. Exactly. It could be anything. And this is how they're trying to shut it down. And this is such a great lesson, not just for future citizen journalists, but for politicians alike. And it's this. Do you notice how, and I'll just play one more clip and then we'll move on. There's a ton of it here. And maybe next hour we'll play some more. But notice, the reporter asks the question. She says, well, they say this, that, and the other thing. Nick Shirley says, it's a lie. Then he explains how it's a lie, which leaves the New York Times reporter dumbfounded. See how that's a really good lesson, not just for other media outlets, not just for future citizen journalists, but for politicians and maybe for us. Like, no, that's not true. And let me explain why. Does she have one more?
9: So my understanding is that the bill actually adds immigration services to existing categories of people who already had this same safe at home protection.
10: Yeah, so they're putting them inside of this new program, yet they don't actually, they're making a new protected class for people that work inside
9: in
10: immigration support service programs. There's already laws for people that are being doxxed and threatened.
1: Yes.
10: That safe at home program is for people who are trying to escape their predators that are attacking
9: right.
10: them.
1: Yes.
9: And so what is it that like you feel that you've done that would be prohibited by this law?
10: Because have you read the bill?
9: Yeah, it does say that it only applies, like someone has to apply for this protection. It's not like they automatically get it. They have to show that they're being threatened, that they have like a law enforcement.
1: Watch this. You ready? So they have to show law enforcement, they have to show all, wait, just watch.
9: Like approval. And then,
10: yeah. So yeah. Imagine a fraudster
1: uh-huh.
10: who knows he's committing fraud.
1: Yep.
10: Uh-huh. He's like, oh, well, now underneath this bill, if I'm committing fraud, I'm just going to go enroll into this program. And therefore, when someone comes up and exposes my fraud, I can just give them a written paper, a written demand, and they can't publish the video.
1: Do you see that? Oh, my gosh. So what the state of California did was say basically to fraudsters, I'm going to commit fraud, but then I'm going to enroll in this program that the state will make sure I'm protected against Nick Shirley. That's what it does. So they enroll and they can continue the fraud. And the state's like, yeah, you got to back up. You cannot step up here and you cannot ask any questions because they're doing something for immigrants. Yeah, but are they committing fraud? Are they committing fraud? You can't ask that because they're doing something for immigrants. Can you believe that? Well, of course you can believe it. It's California. But that's what they're doing. It's remarkable that they get away with it. The only thing you can say about this that might be a plus, I mean, it's not really a plus, but at least that we can revisit, is that if for some reason that Gavin Newsom becomes the presidential nominee in 2028, he's got to answer for this. He's got to explain why this was done. And we can expose all of the California ideology that he would like to put on display and implement across the country. So thank goodness for people like Nick Shirley and others. And I'm so glad to hear that. You know, people think Nick Shirley goes out and he does this whole thing with fraud and he's yelling all these numbers, but he doesn't know anything about the details. Oh, no. He knows the details. It's stellar. All right, what else we got? Want to mention this, some Florida news. We talked about it a little earlier. Well, you had Anita Padilla in the newsroom talking about it. I knew this was going to come back. I knew this was going to be a thing the minute it happened. The governor and the attorney general, James Uthmeyer, dismissed the leaked grand jury testimony examining Hope, Florida, saying that the only apparent crime was the disclosure of the sealed document and portraying the investigation as politically motivated. He was in Lake City, the governor, after unveiling a Lady Columbia statue marking America's 250th anniversary. This came up. Of course, it was a CBS Miami reporter who brought it up and first published the leaked document. And we talked about this, about what was going to happen if the Hope Florida issue, you know, ultimately getting the funds here back in the state, and then you had the money going to different organizations, including Hope Florida, and you've got David Jolly who's jumping all over this. You've got people in the state, like these news organizations that want to revisit this because they want to make it seem like something illegal was happening when nothing illegal was going on. The Centene settlement that was negotiated by the AHCA, the Florida Healthcare Agency, they had the negotiated agreement, how the settlement money was going to be dispersed. Some of those funds were going to go to Hope, Florida. The AG's office was one of the agencies that signed the final agreement for execution on this. Even Ashley Moody was talking about this on her X account. The AG's office had no knowledge of how the funds were going to be spent or played out in any role, and how Hope, Florida, or the legislature would spend the settlement money. And so they're trying to make it seem like it's a big, huge scandal. Remember that money, Hope Florida, and then the talk was that from Hope Florida, that money went to help with ads and the like against Amendment 3, Amendment 4 in 2024, which was about the legalization of recreational marijuana and the abortion issue. And so I think it was might have been just about the Amendment 3 and the marijuana issue. But how ultimately, and we'll probably talk about this next hour too, a little in a little more detail, that was something that was brewing then, went away, and now they're bringing this back up, leaked documents. They're going after this because they want to tarnish Governor DeSantis and Republicans.
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0: I'm Ted Lindner. A federal judge tonight has halted, at least for now, attempts to implement President Trump's executive order limiting mail-in voting. The jury has the case in the trial of Lindsey Clancy, the Massachusetts mother charged with murdering her three children. Fox's Brian Yenis is there.
1: They must decide if the prosecution proved beyond a reasonable doubt that Clancy had the substantial capacity to understand the killings were wrong and could control her actions.
0: The defense claims Clancy was suffering from postpartum depression and mental illness. Tensions between the U.S. and Canada continue to rise during the tariff war. U.S. Ambassador to the U.N. Mike Waltz says Canada would have had their deal if the country didn't export Chinese products into the U.S.
2: You can't then let China take advantage, what they call transshipment, and start dumping their goods into Canada just to dump their goods in the United States.
0: Ambassador Waltz on Fox's The Ingram.
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4: Showers and thunderstorms gradually ending. Partly cloudy overnight at 6 on the WOKV weather meter with temperatures 70 to 75. Partly to mostly cloudy at times on your Friday. There'll be a few showers and thunderstorms at times and highs in the upper 80s to low 90s. With the First Alert Forecast, I'm Axiotis Jax, Chief Meteorologist Mike Burrish for 104.5 WOKV.
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7: Now. For the last time today, AP Anita Padilla's got the latest for us. Let's find out what's up.
8: Hey there, Drew. President Donald Trump taking action to secure the nation's electric grid from what he calls a growing foreign threat. The president signed an executive order declaring a national emergency over vulnerabilities in the U.S. bulk power system. The order targets certain foreign-made equipment, including transformers, batteries, inverters, and other technology used in the power grid. The administration says some of that equipment could be used for sabotage, unauthorized access, or other disruptions. The order also allows the energy secretary to impose conditions on some foreign equipment already installed, including requiring equipment to be monitored, disconnected, or replaced if it's considered a national security risk. The administration says the goal is to protect the reliability and the security of the nation's electricity system. Meantime, Republican gubernatorial nominee Byron Donalds picking up more support, this time from Florida law enforcement leaders. 17 Florida sheriffs announcing their endorsement of Donalds, adding to his support as he campaigns for governor. The sheriffs include the heads of law enforcement agencies in counties like Volusia, St. John's, Manatee, Charlotte, and Hernando. Donald says Florida is a law and order state and that if elected governor, he's going to support police and hold criminals accountable. These endorsements come as Donald and his running mate, Brian Avila, continue their statewide campaign ahead of the November election. And AmVets is joining other veterans and fraternal organizations in a push to change Florida's charitable bingo laws. AmVets Department of Florida has joined the Florida Service Coalition ahead of the 2027 legislative session. The coalition also includes the American Legion, the Veterans of Foreign Wars, and the Florida Moose Association. The group says they represent nearly 500,000 people across Florida. They want lawmakers to modernize the state's charitable bingo rules and provide clearer guidelines for veterans and other service organizations. AmVets says that charitable instant bingo is an important source of funding for local posts, and it helps to pay for veteran services, community programs, and other assistance. The coalition plans to make the issue a priority during the 2027 legislative session. All right, that's it for now. Here at 4:35, I'm Anita Padilla, the news director here at Florida's Voice. Drew, let's toss it back over to you.
7: All right, and tossed and caught. I dropped it. All right, anyway, thanks, AP, there in the Florida's Voice newsroom. Anytime you want to check out the stories they're working on, flvoicenews.com. That's Florida's Voice, the website. Coming up, we're going to talk about the latest with the measles outbreak that is going on. And did Pennsylvania fabricate the measles deaths, kind of like what was going on during COVID? In other words, they didn't die from COVID, they died with COVID. Is that what they did again? I talked about this yesterday, and you kind of already know the answer. But Dr. Oz chimed in on it, so we're going to have that coming up. And then, once again, the video that may or may not shock

0: you. AI is going to eat our face very soon with the humanoid robots and the like. And also how Google is kind of leaning into certain answers to questions via AI that you might find offensive. But it doesn't matter. They're Google and they're better than you or bigger than you or come and get us or something like that. All right. In the meantime, we'll talk about something completely different. We've got Zachary Marshall joining us here on Florida's Voice, editor-in-chief at Campus Reform. And I got a couple of stories I want to ask him. Oh, there he is. How are you, my friend?
1: Yep. Good. How are you doing?
0: Well, so I know that we've talked about before on this program about the way that education is going right now and what colleges are offering and obviously the indoctrination. But getting away from that for just a second, there is a debate over college costs, and you would imagine that a lot of the debate would be about the things that they could do. Like, you don't have to really charge as much as you do. But then maybe an alternate to fixing all of this is just shortening up the time? I mean, is that the talk now? Are we going to do like 3-year bachelor degrees? Is that what's happening?
1: Yeah, so you know, last time I was on your show about, you know, a month and a half ago, yeah. I brought that up as like, concept that we need to really move forward with in a serious way. Virginia and Ohio are already doing it, and now Texas is, I think, going to start looking into that. Nice. Governor Abbott wants his education board to do that. And Sam Altman, of all people, just came out and said that, you know, college should only be 2 years. I think that 2 years is a little excessive as far as cutting it from 4. That's an associate's degree, but right. I think we can easily get down to 3 because we can just shorten breaks and clean up the waste in college. And we're down to 3 without really cutting any of the things that really matter in higher education. More and more people seem to be coming to that realization.
0: What is the waste when you bring that up, like in college education? Mm-hmm. So what are you talking about when you say waste?
1: Oh, it's ranges from benign to very serious, going from the DEI mandates that have been covered for years and are now maybe being, you know, framed as inclusive or belonging to get around the DEI bans in dozens of states. There's also just too many electives right now out there, and not every class is created equally, and not every class helps students graduate on time or earlier, or gives them the skills they need to either be a better scholar or be a better entry-level employee. So there's a lot of things that just don't need to be happening or being offered in higher education that are. The liberal arts are great, but, you know, nothing exists inside a vacuum, and, you know, it's too expensive to operate the way we have been.
0: Well, there it is. It's kind of like it's streamlining. It's getting, what's the word I'm looking for? I think streamline is a good one. So if, like, I've got a son that's getting ready to go to college, and we've been looking at different classes and some of the prerequisites, things that he needs in order to graduate with this specific degree. And some of them you look at and it's like, is that really necessary? I bet you if we did something else this semester that was more focused on what he wants to focus on, you could cut it down to 3 years easily. That's all you have to do. It's kind of cutting the waste, if you will. And I mean, not that it's necessarily waste, not to everybody, but certainly if you're going after a specific degree, yeah. Why do I need that?
1: It's no different than, you know, for anyone listening right now, you know, when guys go to the gym, if you do an hour workout, you can condense your rest periods between sets, and you can do the same workout in 45 minutes if you're just more disciplined about when you do reps and how long you let yourself rest in between sets.
0: Yeah. I don't know what you're talking about because I don't lift things. Sometimes I'll lift something from my wife, but when it comes to weights, it's like, nah, that hurts. Yeah. I don't really like that. But also, you know, as we're looking at this, then the costs come up. And, you know, you obviously, if you trim things down, you would assume that you can bring some of those costs down. But the way is it, I mean, fundamentally, Zachary, it's just because colleges are able to charge what they charge when the government gets involved in the funding and the helping of students to get them loans, per se. If the government is involved and they're loaning out the money, then the government, the colleges can just say, all right, well, this class is going to cost this much and the like. Is that what it is? I mean, what else is going on with the costs?
1: That's a huge part of it. There's also the biggest argument that colleges have in their favor is that you need a degree if you want to have a successful life, materially, socially, etc. And to some extent, yes, that can be true. And that is why we have seen for decades, people have taken out loans because even though the costs are going up, it's worth in the long run. You can pay debt off over a period of time, but reap the benefits that will be tenfold maybe compared to what you initially took out. That's no longer true though. And that is the crisis moment that we're in right now with higher ed. So psychologically, I think now that tuition is at $100,000 for a lot of universities, that's too much to stomach for most families. If you can afford it, that just seems ridiculous. Second is that we are now seeing the Trump administration cracking down on visas for foreign students has had this effect where fewer foreign students are coming in and going to American universities. That itself is not a problem in the sense the left would make it a problem, but it's exposing the fact how over-reliant colleges are on those full tuition prices. And even just with a small decrease in the number of foreign students coming here, we're seeing so many schools having to lay off staff, having to cut programs, having to downsize because they can't handle it. Everything's been artificially inflated through being too reliant on non-American students and being too reliant on thinking that Americans will just take federal loans out no matter the price.
0: Yeah. All right, Zachary, listen, if people want to find out more about campus reform, where can they go?
1: They go to campusreform.org and check out our X and YouTube channels at Campus Reform.
0: There you go. Perfect. All right, my friend. Great to see you again. All the best. God bless. We'll see you soon, okay?
1: Right.
0: All right. Appreciate you. That is Zachary Marshall joining us here on Florida's Voice from Campus Reform. Doing some great work over there, no doubt. All right. Let's see what else we have. Here's Dr. Oz today, who is being asked, I guess, and talking about this on, was it Mornings with Maria? They were talking about Pennsylvania and these measles deaths.
2: I do want to caution you. You used a phrase that I want to be thoughtful about because I don't want to fear monger and I don't want anyone in America concerned inappropriately. We don't know exactly what happened in Pennsylvania yet. We don't know if these children died from measles or they had another condition that was already attacking them and they just happened to get measles at the same time. We lived this during COVID where we erroneously attributed children dying to COVID when in fact they didn't die of COVID. They were dying and they happened to have COVID in their system at that time. So I want to encourage everybody to get your measles vaccine, but I also want to highlight that the incidence of measles vaccination really hasn't dropped much in this administration. You know what it did drop? During COVID. And yep. The reason for that is American moms lost confidence in what the scientific community was telling them. They didn't believe the message around COVID, so they applied that to the measles vaccine, which is unfortunate because you should get your measles vaccine, but understandable. We've got to be honest and transparent with people, which is why we feel strongly that parents should have the right to decide what goes into the bodies of their children.
0: Yeah, that's Dr. Oz, and you know, that's something that he's definitely right about. You think about what was going on during COVID and the distrust, but also not wanting to go out of the house and leave to go to a doctor to get shots, even to get on a schedule. And so even HHS Secretary RFK Jr. was talking about that just the other day, a big reason why this happened. But of course, he was bringing up something that many people have been questioning right now, that even the Philadelphia Inquirer said that one of the measles deaths in Pennsylvania was not a measles death, according to the forensic pathologist who conducted the autopsy. The second death we don't know about. But before Governor Josh Shapiro made this political and went out there and said it was all mis- and disinformation from Trump and RFK Jr. and this is what they do and the harming of individuals here in the United States, he must have known this. The public health officials knew this before he went out. Did he know it and said, nobody's going to check? We're just running with this. Because remember, the amount of deaths in 2026 from measles was zero before any mention of this. There were none. We talked about it yesterday, played the video. It was, I think, D on the other side of the glass, favorite moment from yesterday when we played the Brady Bunch episode where all the kids got the measles and they all stayed home from school and they were all excited because they didn't have to take shots or anything else. They just had to tough it out. And there it was. Everything was going to be okay. But yeah, they had a fever and yeah, they stayed home and they had to stay away from others, but ultimately they all got it, but it went away. And the questions overall becomes, are you doing this because you need the narrative before the midterms? Which seems crazy. But when NBC News yesterday said one of the two people who recently died of measles in Pennsylvania was an infant, the state health department says. Except they didn't tell you the other part about the infant, where the one coroner was talking about the cause of death not being measles. Because scare tactics for the midterms, is that what you're trying to do? Which would be horrible if true.
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0: All right, anytime you want to watch NFL Voice News on YouTube, Rumble X, Facebook, and Instagram, and you might want to watch right now if you've got the opportunity. So D can see what's on the screen right now, what's on my screen, before I put it up on the screen. Do you know what you're looking at right now, D? Can you see it?
18: I can see it.
0: Okay.
18: But you I have no clue.
0: You have no clue. All right. So I'm going to put this up on the screen, and here's what's happening. Apparently, balding men have a new haircut option. They're trying to figure out what to do. I'm trying to figure out what the next move is. Do I get the old toupe? Do I do some kind of, what do you call it? Surgical, putting like, the, you know, like Joe Biden kind of thing. The whatever you call those.
19: Hey, Esther.
0: Yeah, whatever you call those things. Or do I just go with this? Take a look. Here's this. And for those that are driving, I'll explain. It's a haircut option called the Woodpecker, and people can't decide if it's good or not. Basically, imagine if you're balding and you still have hair around the sides and around the back, and, you know, so your sides and the back, but the top is going. Imagine you cut all your hair off, you know, shaved down to the skin on your sides, but then you fade the top to the back, and then the back sticks out like almost like a bird, like a FOMO, like a mohawk, like a FOMO in the back of your hair. But the rest of it is shaved down. D, I want you to be honest. You've sat with this picture for about 15, 20 seconds now. I think I've described it well enough for the people that are driving or in an office or at home. Once again, imagine you're balding on the top, but you've got plenty of hair on the side. So you shave the sides completely down, and then you do a fade from the top to the back.
18: I've got a name for this.
0: That goes to like a mohawk type thing. What do you call it?
18: It's going to be called the mohawk.
0: The mole hawk?
18: The mohawk.
0: Mo, like M-O.
18: Mole. Like mullet.
0: Oh,
18: and hawk.
0: Oh,
18: like mohawk.
0: Mullet.
18: The like, mohawk.
0: Like a mullet hawk.
18: Ooh, there you go.
0: I like that. Okay. Now, you're looking at it and you're thinking, yes or no? Are you thinking, hey, this might catch on? And
18: I'm thinking absolutely no.
0: Okay. Absolutely not. I think, honestly, I think it's going to catch on. I think that there will be plenty of men that will do this. I think that there's a cool factor to it that's kind of weird. Like, you tried to do all of this and come up with the concept. And I'm thinking it's going to work. I'm just putting that out there. I'm feeling like this might be the next big thing. And I don't know. I guess it could be worse. I'm not really sure how exactly, but it's okay. Moving on. Let's see. Is this the AI story that I wanted to play? Let me just double check if this is it right here. No, it is, but it's a long one. And I don't know if we have enough time. Yeah, I'm actually looking at the time and we don't have enough time. I will tell you, and I'll tease this up, Bill Gates is rejecting the argument about AI when it comes to China. When people say, look, we don't want China to control the rollout of AI. Maybe I'll tease it up like this as we go to break. What do you think the answer is from Bill Gates? If you don't want China, okay, do you want China to control the rollout of AI? I mean, if we don't do it, if we don't build data centers, if we don't start to own it here in the United States, China is going to do it. You don't want China to control it. What do you think Bill Gates would say about that? I think the answer might shock you. We'll see. Coming up.
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21: There's nearly 678,290,000 kids under five around the world. But what's so important about being five? A lot, it turns out. Children who live to age five are twice as likely to reach adulthood. That's why vaccines matter so much. For 40 years, Rotary and partners have delivered vaccines globally. Like here, and even here. Impressive, right? But 12.5 million children are still totally unvaccinated. Rotary knows we can find them. Because when Rotary and Indian vaccinators looked for families at bus and train stations, used motorbikes, and trekked house to house, they lowered polio cases by 94%. See? It can be done. And the results are worth it. Let's ensure that all children grow up safe from preventable diseases.
22: Mail-in ballot restrictions on hold again. I'm Lisa Lacera, Fox News. For the second time, a federal judge in Massachusetts has blocked President Trump's executive order designed to limit mail-in voting.
23: Judge Indira Talwani established a 14-day hold on that executive order. Monday, the Supreme Court had lifted her original hold, determining the legal challenges filed against the executive order had been done so prematurely before the order's rules were established. The Postal Service now says it won't deliver mail-in ballots unless, as the executive order dictates, states provide a list of voters who should receive them and format the envelopes a certain way. In her latest ruling, Judge Talwani wrote, there's not enough time before the midterms to implement the changes the administration is seeking.
22: Fox's Kevin Uretsky. As the trade war with Canada heats up, President Trump has signed an executive order changing the name of Lake Ontario to Lake America.
24: The lake change, Lake of America, was something I've been thinking about for a long time, actually.
22: This coming after the U.S. announced it was imposing 50% tariffs on $20 billion worth of Canadian goods after trade talks broke down, with Canada issuing tariffs on American goods. The jury in the trial of Lindsay Clancy, the Massachusetts mom charged with killing her three children, continues tomorrow.
25: Defense attorney Kevin Reddington showed photos of Clancy and her children, arguing she was a loving mother who suffered a postpartum psychotic break. Reddington even held up a bag of pill bottles, arguing Clancy was begging for help, but was instead turned away, over-medicated, and misdiagnosed. Prosecutor Jennifer Sprague argued Clancy sent her husband on specific errands to get him out of the house, hid her homicidal thoughts from medical providers, and suggested she made up the claim that a hallucinated voice commanded her to kill.
22: Fox's Brian Ennis in Plymouth. 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
12: Showers and thunderstorms gradually ending. Partly cloudy overnight is 6 on the WOKV weather meter with temperatures 70 to 75. Partly to mostly cloudy at times on your Friday. There'll be a few showers and thunderstorms at times and highs in the upper 80s to low 90s. With the First Alert Forecast, I'm Axiotis Jax, Chief Meteorologist Mike Burrish for 104.5 WOKV.
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0: Well, hey, everybody. Glad you're joining us today on Florida's Voice. Look at me. My name is Drew Steele. Look at him. That's Big D on the other side of the glass. Don't look at Nina. She's over there in the breaking news room and she's busy. You hanging out with us at FL Voice News on YouTube, Rumble, X, Facebook, and Insta for the kids. We appreciate you watching. Coming up, we've got to talk a little bit more about some of the wild and crazy things that are going on today, like the AI discussion, like the woman who smashed through a school bus window to climb in to get her son out of the bus because the bus was on the side of the road and the kids were like, why is the bus on the side of the road? And the parents weren't getting their kids back. Did you see the video of this, D? And the mom smashing the window and climbing in? Oh, it was something. So we're going to get to a little bit of that craziness coming up in just a bit. There's a lot of craziness we probably should cover today. A couple of things we didn't cover. Why don't we do a segment that we like to call Dum Dum Dems? It's always fun. It's okay.
37: Dum Dum Dum Dum.
0: Yeah, this is it.
37: Dum Dum Dum Dum Dems.
0: I don't know why they're Dum Dums, but we're just being kind and polite about some of the things that they are suggesting, asking. Like, here's Representative Kevin Mullen. He's a Democrat from California. So already we've got a problem. He's a Democrat and he's in California. So you know something's going to be up. Here he is as he's explaining to people there in the state about the importance of making sure that we get rid of ICE. Why?
38: Our American economy runs on immigrant labor. That's why I will continue to say no to more funding for ICE until there are serious reforms and meaningful oversight.
0: So are you suggesting that ICE is going around the United States of America just looking for immigrants? Did you forget? There's a part missing. See, there's a little part that you're missing there, sir, and it's the illegal part, the illegal immigrants, the criminal illegal immigrants. See, it's going to start getting really old, stale, and tired. And for me, it already has. And for many people, it has too. If you keep mentioning this issue of ICE, and keep going after Republicans and the president, the administration, DHS secretary, because they're going after immigrants. Like, for some reason, we don't like immigrants, as opposed to the criminal illegals or the illegals in the country. Then people are going to be like, you're missing a part, and we're not going with this. It's kind of a dumb thing to say. Runs on immigrant labor. It may, but it also may be the fact that there might be,
6: may
0: be some of them that are here illegally. So we have that question, and we should be able to ask that question. And so that's a reason why he wants to get rid of ICE. You know, in Fort Myers, we talked about this today, Southwest Florida. Yesterday, there were people that were gathered around the Luminary Hotel downtown Fort Myers because they thought there might be ICE agents staying there. Somehow they got the word. I wonder how that happened. And they were protesting outside of the hotel. Now, here in the state of Florida, when you do that kind of thing, and if you're going to get in their grill, as it were, or their face, we don't do that. We got an area that we don't want you near, and we're kind of making you stick to it, and you've got to enforce it. And so I'm not sure how that ended up going, but I know there were some people that were protesting. I think there was one individual that was arrested last week that happened to be here in the country illegally and protesting ICE. And oh boy, they've got some issues now. So what about other Democrats? Yesterday, Democrat Senator Chris Murphy decided to speak about President Trump and the reasons why people decided that they wanted to elect Donald Trump president of the United States. Let's listen to his wise counsel. It's not wise. Let's listen to his dumb remarks.
13: So it should cause yourself to think, are our priorities right? Are we believing things to be true that might not be true? And so that's where the book starts, is that, like, listen, if you're upset about Donald Trump, ask yourself, why did this country elect somebody a second time who we knew to be wildly reckless and irresponsible and racist and demagogic? It's
0: maybe because that's not what people were thinking. Maybe you just made that up out of whole cloth. Maybe that's the kind of thing that you kept talking about over and over again, and there were certain people who wanted you to believe it. As a matter of fact, was probably in league with Vladimir Putin. And
14: every time I think about Trump, I get allergic.
0: I bet you do. Yeah, so maybe because we didn't believe that at all at the time, and maybe we made that decision, and maybe we're cool with that decision, and maybe you're not. And oh, by the way, one other thing before we move away from Democrats is Raphael Warnock. He's a Democrat, and he wanted to share a three-step plan to restore voting rights and ultimately expand the democracy. Now, the question becomes, who doesn't have the right to vote? I'm just wondering, how many people have been rejected at a polling place? It's like, nah, sorry, you can't vote. Why can't I? Have been completely rejected because, I don't know, of some isterobia. Maybe because somebody there was racist, somebody was there was Islamophobic, arachnophobic, I don't know. All of these different things. But let's see. People are being denied the right to vote. Let's see what his plan is.
15: And briefly, to restore voting rights and ultimately expand our democracy. Here's step one.
0: What's the step?
15: The moment Democrats control even one chamber of Congress, we must launch investigations into the redistricting process that took place in states all across the South.
0: That's all I need to know. I wanted to hear more. It's like a 3-minute segment, but you know what? I don't want to hear any more of that. So just so you understand, the one thing and the first thing that he goes to, Democrat Raphael Warnock, on the three-step plan to restore voting rights and to expand democracy, is to make sure that we start lawfare. We start suing because we need to have D.C. and Puerto Rico statehood. We need 4 new solid blue Senate seats. And a constitutional amendment that explicitly guarantees the right to vote is what he said. Really? He said, when the moment comes and we have the levers of power again, we must be ready to act immediately. Listen, they're going to act immediately. They're going to stack the courts. They are going to make D.C. and Puerto Rico states. They are going to do all kinds of things to ensure that they get their way. and we've got to make sure that we do everything we can to stop them. Yeah, he said a bunch of other stuff, but I don't really care. So that's all for that segment of what do we call it again? Oh, I know what we call it. Yeah.
37: Dumb, dumb, dumb, dumb.
0: Yeah, that's what it's called.
37: Dumb, dumb, dumb,
0: dumb. Yeah, it wouldn't be dumb, dumb if it didn't end with Hillary there. All right, what else we got going on? So we're trying to figure out together, all of us, how Democrats work, because sometimes you're like, you think you have it figured out, and then you don't have it figured out, and you're not really sure. And in one of these cases is how DSA members are projecting themselves, how in some cases you have people who are absolutely positively telling you who they are. They have absolutely no problem. AOC officially rejoined the Democrat Socialist America, because she is eyeing a possible 2028 presidential run. She wants everybody to know where she stands. So as far as AOC is concerned, and we go back to the Bernie days, right?
1: Are you supportive of these onesies?
0: Yeah, of course. That Bernie Sanders, along with AOC, have been pushing progressive ideology, which is this close, my fingers are thinly spread apart, to the socialist Marxist communists that they've become. They've been already there all along. And so she just wants to let everybody know that, yep, I'm back. I'm here. I'm a Democrat socialist. Because her, along with Bernie Sanders, they're going to make the case. Look, the one thing about Democrats that they've proven before, and especially with Bernie Sanders, is that if you message it just the right way and you catch people at just the right time in history, you're going to be able to make the case that what they're selling you is good. What am I saying? You know, in 2016 and in 2020, Bernie Sanders was pretty close to being the nominee, especially in 2016. You remember, there were a lot of people, Democrats, who wanted to see Bernie Sanders win, knowing full well that he, honeymooned or got married or whatever it was in the Soviet Union at the time, loved to be there all the time, talked about socialism and how great it is, and we got to get rid of the millionaires and the billionaires, you know, all that kind of stuff. Okay, whatever. Medicare for all. And it's still here. They're still talking about it. But that when all of that was going on, they took him off the playing field because, that was a little too much. But you can revive that and bring that ideology back at just the right time. And just the right time is at a time when maybe the American people are feeling a crunch. Like, economically, you couldn't make the case in 2019, 2020, because we were booming. Trump 1.0 was fantastic. The economy was roaring. Everybody knows about mortgage rates. Everybody knows about all of what was going on 2017, 2018, 2019. They were like, can we get more of this? So they had to pivot to other things like Russia and impeachment hoaxes and perfectly fine phone calls that they claimed weren't, you know, because that wasn't the issue. The economy was booming. Right now, people have an affordability pinch. So they're feeling like, hey, you know what? Maybe there is another way out there. And they keep pushing this, and they've done this in a lot of different ways. But now, going after the rich, taxing the wealthy, the working class. Listen, you can go to a lot of discussions about communism and socialism, and you can hear the same words that are being spoken today that back then. And now just seems to be the right time. And there are certain people that have brought this up. But then mixed in with all of this is the radical, the really radical. Like, for example, how in the world does, Hassan Piker, this dude on social media, this Twitch guy, all of these followers, does live shows, they're huge. He goes out and he's campaigning with Abdul El Sayed in Michigan. You know, certainly AOC's on board with this group. Bernie's on board with the group. Many Democrats were like, what's the problem here? Until it got a little too close to home. in the thinking of the Democrat Party when you had somebody like Hassan Piker who was saying,
4: and if Jews in America keep putting this idea out there that they are singularly invested in Israel, eventually someone's going to come around and take action, not against the state of Israel, mind you, but against American Jews. Okay?
0: No, not okay. But that's what he said, right? So now we know the thinking. You can go on the interwebs and see all kinds of Hassan Piker thinking. Someone who was hanging out with closely with Abdul El Sayed and obviously other DSA members and people who agree with him and the like. And so you hear that and you're like, whoa, whoa, whoa, whoa. I'm not really a fan of that at all. Then you hear the story out of the Atlanta Journal Constitution that add Georgia U.S. Senator John Ossoff, Democrat, to the growing list of Democrats condemning left-wing commentator Hassan Piker after suggesting that pro-Israel advocacy could fuel violence against American Jews. Really? Like, now? This took place this morning. This story has been, D, is it safe to say this story is probably weeks old, at least? This whole thing of Hassan Piker?
5: Yeah,
0: we're close to it. And so you've got all of this coming, which might suggest that it's the finger to the wind and the polling. And it's like, hey, how's this polling? The Democrats overall feel this? And when you have people that are afraid to go to Democrat functions because they fear for their safety because of talk like this and because of the party being on the side of those that speak this way, not to mention the past of the Democrat Party that already had told you what they felt like when it comes to people of faith. God in the platform, remember in 2014.
6: Hearing none, the matter requires a two-thirds vote in the affirmative. All those delegates in favor say aye.
16: Aye.
6: All those delegates opposed say no. Let me do that again.
0: Yeah, let's do that again. I think that might have been 2012, actually. So way back then, they were like, do we want to put God in the platform? Maybe not. What? Yeah, so they made him do it like three or four times, and it was like, we got God in the platform. Sorry, all you people out there screaming about not having it. So we knew where this was going. According to Bloomberg, Democrats are now conceding that the party's anti-Semitism problem is veering into dangerous political territory that could eventually cost Democrats Jewish support at the ballot box, to say nothing of the moral implications. The moral implications, why can't I say implications? The moral stuff is huge. Democrat Jewish support at the ballot box. Many times people are like, I don't get it. Why is it that so many Jewish people here in the United States vote Democrat? And it just feels like now we're starting to feel a little more like, you see, you probably don't want to stick with the Democrat Party. I don't know that they've ever been fans of yours, allegedly. But there's this. You've got Abdul El Sayed himself, who was talking about something very, very interesting that popped up on social media. And he was sitting right next to Hassan Piker when he said this. Now you've got Abdul El Sayed, who is moving away from, supposedly, allegedly, from Hassan Piker. Remember, it's the campaign that speaks for the candidate, not anybody else. You remember, I think it was yesterday when he was being asked about Hassan Piker, and this was the answer to a question about him.
17: I think for a lot of us who've been watching politics over the last 10 years, frankly, before that, there's always this question of like, how or why are people so angry at all of it? And I think it's because too often when you hear about politics, you hear politics covered as sport, right? Like Hassan Piker is a streamer in California. You would think if you turned on any media that this whole campaign is about a streamer in California. That's not what this campaign has ever been about.
0: Right. And then he goes on to talk about what it is about, you know, affordability and blah, blah, blah. But he never answers the question, the direct question that is, hey, are you still hanging out with this guy? Like, why were you hanging out with him to begin with? Do you agree with his policy thoughts? Do you reject the anti-Semitism? Just asking. Would love to know. Doesn't give you the answer. almost as if maybe he's all right with it, which would be really strange. Now, we had Debbie Dingell, Democrat, while at an Abdul El-Sayed campaign event, yelling at reporters for bringing up Hassan Piker at the event. She got very, very upset. And she ended up going on CNN to try to clear the air. Check this little nugget out. So this was the screaming at the reporters.
2: Any reporter ask me again about Hassan Piker. It's not what November is about.
0: It's not what November is about. And how dare you ask me about Hassan Piker? Okay. So here is one of the anchor dudes there on CNN who is asking the question of Debbie Dingell, the Democrat.
5: So I'm a reporter. Why can't I ask you about Hassan Piker when he has campaigned with Senate candidate Abdul El-Sayed?
0: Yeah, well, why can't I ask you? What about that?
7: Look, I'll tell you what I'm tired of.
0: What are you tired of?
7: I'm really worried about health care. I'm worried about reversing the SNAP cuts.
0: What about Hassan Piker?
7: Worried about hunger.
0: Yeah, what about Hassan Piker?
7: I'm worried about affordability.
0: Yeah, what about Hassan Piker?
7: Groceries.
0: Hey, what about Hassan Piker?
7: And gasoline.
0: You're still not telling me.
7: And housing and a broken healthcare system.
0: Yeah, a broken healthcare system? How dare you?
8: So what are you saying?
0: I'm saying that she's calling you out because you're the one that put this whole thing together along with Nancy Pelosi and Democrats and shoved it in our face and said it was going to be affordable. And it wasn't, and it's terrible. And now she's complaining about it.
8: Shut up.
0: Anyway, okay, that's fine. So what else did she say?
7: And quite frankly, everywhere I've gone for the last 10 days, someone throws a camera in my face.
0: Yeah.
7: Or a phone in my face and ask me questions. I don't agree with them. I've made it very clear. And not only do I agree Israel's got a right to exist, but as I got more into him, looking at things he said, there are a lot of things that deeply disturb me. But he's not on the ballot.
0: CD, he's not on the ballot. So why do you keep bringing him up? Why do you keep bringing up Hassan Piker hanging out with Abdul El-Sayed? Like, why do you keep doing this? We've already heard what he said. We're not about it anymore, okay? We were cool with it before. And Abdul El-Sayed didn't disavow him completely. And as a matter of fact, there was a moment where I guess he was on a podcast or something. I don't know what this is. Maybe it was on Hassan Piker's Twitch account or something. They are riding in a car together. If you're looking at FL Voice News on YouTube, Rumble X, Facebook, and Instagram, you look to the left, you see Hassan Piker sitting right there with him. And here's Abdul El-Sayed, who said something very interesting. Check this out.
16: Like, you know, at the end of the day, people play this game with us all the time, right? I'm sure you've gotten it, Summer. I got it. It's like, well, here's this one thing that Hassan said. Do you now condemn him and everything he stands for? And I'm like, in what world does the world work this way? Like, in what world would you condemn somebody for something that they've said if you're serious about the project of actually persuading somebody?
0: Well, that's interesting, as he says that with Hassan Piker sitting right next to him. So what about that? Okay, are you disavowing that comment at all, or are we supposed to believe that, or are you lying to everybody right now about disavowing anything that or nobody speaks for me, it's just me, and get over the fact that I'm hanging out with Hassan Piker? But at the same time, why would I reject him or reject anybody who agrees with the mission that is at hand? I mean, we've got the same goal. Why would I reject him? Okay. So you lied. You're a liar is what it is. We get that. Look, I bring all of this up because clearly, we've got a huge, huge issue, not just in the midterms, but moving forward. Remember, let's say the best thing in the world happens. And let's say, for example, Big D gets a shipment of Rocky Road ice cream from now until the end of the year from his favorite place. Let's forget that one. That's not the one I meant. Let's say the best thing happens for everybody and we win the midterms. Republicans win the midterms. We keep that. We gain seats in the House. We even gain seats in the Senate. Like, people reject what's going on right now. You do realize in two more years, we're back at 2028, and we're back with AOC and more DSA nonsense. It's not going away. That's how we have to continue to look at it and stay vigilant and understand that they're not going anywhere. But it's very serious what they're projecting and how they're lying and how they're talking to the American people.
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11: Fox News. I'm Sue Guzman. The jury now deliberating in the murder trial of Lindsay Clancy, Massachusetts' mother charged with murdering her three children. Fox's Brian Yenis is in Plymouth.
12: They must decide if the prosecution proved beyond a reasonable doubt that Clancy had the substantial capacity to understand the killings were wrong and could control her actions.
11: And the defense says Clancy was suffering from postpartum depression and mental illness and claims she's not criminally responsible. President Trump signing an executive order renaming one of the Great Lakes thanks to the trade war with Canada.
18: President Trump signing an executive order renaming Lake Ontario Lake America effective immediately.
19: Canada's been ripping us off for a long time on trade.
18: Jointly owned by both nations, the White House argues the deepest parts of the lake's waters lie within United States territory.
11: Fox's Alexandria Hoff. 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
1: Showers and thunderstorms gradually ending. Partly cloudy overnight is 6 on the WOKV weather meter with temperatures 70 to 75. Partly to mostly cloudy at times on your Friday. There'll be a few showers and thunderstorms at times and highs in the upper 80s to low 90s. With the First Alert Forecast, I'm Action Jack's Chief Meteorologist Mike Burrish for 104.5 WOKV.
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4: 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It's my top five.
3: This is Drew's top five. Number five.
5: So this is Lake Ontario in Canada and in the United States. But we're going to make a little change. We're going to call it something different than Lake Ontario. We're going to call it Lake America. And all it takes is a good pen and some intelligence. So Lake Ontario, that's gone. Lake America. So now we have a lake, and now we have a Gulf, because we have the Gulf of America, and now we have Lake America.
4: He did it! It's the President of the United States, in case you didn't know. And yeah, he did it, everybody. That's it. So the President of the United States signed an executive order today that changed the name, the official government use, changing the name of Lake Ontario to Lake America. Because why not? I mean, we got a Gulf of America. Why are we messing around with the lake part, too? I mean, it's named after Ontario, and we're not really sure what those individuals are doing there in Canada, kind of making a mess of things with the trade and all of the other things that are going on. So let's change the name. I don't have a problem with that.
3: It's number four.
6: I do want to caution you. You used a phrase that I want to be thoughtful about, because I don't want to fearmonger, and I don't want anyone in America concerned inappropriately. We don't know exactly what happened in Pennsylvania yet. We don't know if these children died from measles or they had another condition that was already attacking them, and they just happened to get measles at the same time. We lived this during COVID, where we erroneously attributed children dying to COVID when, in fact, they didn't die of COVID. They were dying, and they happened to have COVID in their system at that time. So I want to encourage everybody, get your measles vaccine, but I also want to highlight that the incidence of measles vaccination really hasn't dropped much in this administration.
4: Yep. So that is Dr. Oz, who was saying something that we were saying yesterday, and how the governor of Pennsylvania, Josh Shapiro, decided that he was going to go out and take to a microphone and talk about how horrible and terrible the president is, and RFK Jr., they both are, because of the vaccine hesitancy that people have, and because of all the demagoguing. Now two people are dead because of the measles, until we come to find out that apparently the Philadelphia Inquirer was confirming that, hey, hold on a second, one of the measles deaths in Pennsylvania wasn't a measles death, according to the forensic pathologist who conducted the autopsy. In other words, they had measles, but it wasn't measles that caused the death of one of them. And we're not sure about the other one because we can't get the information from the governor of the state. And the health officials knew all of this before this presser where the governor went out to try to make everybody look bad. And so that was Dr. Oz, who's like, look, you need to go out and get the measles vaccine. People during COVID didn't get it because they were afraid to walk outside, let alone the hesitancy that they had because they weren't sure what was going on with the jab and COVID and everything else. And they weren't, you know, you got Fauci that's like, if you put one mask on, put three masks on, that'll really keep you safe. And then at the same time saying they don't even work. And they didn't go out and get the vaccine. And now that's why we have this uptick right now. So the scaremongering, the fearmongering seems to be happening now because Democrats have found something to do that with heading into a midterm election. No.
3: Number three.
7: So don't any reporter ask me again about Hassan Piker. It's not what November is about.
4: Woo! She sounds very upset. So you've got

0: Congressman Jamie Raskin, Representative Debbie Dingell, all at the Abdul for U.S. Senate event, and she just wanted to let the reporters know because she got a little ticked off. Don't ask about Hassan Piker, Abdul's top surrogate, because we know that he's an anti-Semite and he said some horrible things. And of course, he's also a communist Marxist socialist. But we're cool with that. But the other stuff, we're not really cool with. And so don't ask about that because, you know, we want to move on from that because it's a big deal and everybody knows it. And so, no. We're going to keep asking.
1: Number two.
2: This young lady did nothing wrong in her life. She was a nurse, a daughter, a wife, and a darn good mother.
0: And a darn good mother. That is the Lindsey Clancy defense today to the jury. You know, the government has the burden of proof as to whether or not the alleged, well, not alleged, but the murder of three innocent children was because it was premeditated or because it was a psychotic event that was happening, fueled on by medication or fueled on by something else. And you've probably heard a lot about the case itself, but that was the defense attorney who was saying the young lady did no wrong in her life. She was a darn good mother. I think I want to move on now to the next
1: thing. Number one.
3: Well, I'm feeling good. You know, of course, it's a little bit bittersweet. It's bitter because I'm leaving a job that I love so very much. And it's been the honor and blessing of a lifetime to work for this president, President Trump. There will never be another like him, and to serve as his spokesperson behind that podium. It has been the adventure of a lifetime. And I am so grateful to him for believing in me and allowing me to serve in this role over the last 20 months. And now being very understanding as a boss and a friend that it's time for me to take a step back so I can spend more time with my two beautiful children. Of course, I have a two-year-old and a four-month-old. They're just at a critical time in their life where they need their mom home a little bit more. So I look forward to spending more time with them, but continuing to serve the president as a top advisor on the outside. I'm grateful to him that he still wants me to stick around just in a way that I can spend more time with family.
0: Final interview there with Caroline Levin on Fox this morning, the White House press secretary for the moment. Last days at the White House and talking about how awesome it has been. She's still going to be around, but obviously more time with the kids, which is amazing. And man, is she going to be missed? No doubt.
1: Drew's top five.
0: And one other thing before we move on, Dee. The names of the individuals, the different people that have been brought up, who might be the ones that would be in the running for White House press secretary? Are there any names that you heard, anybody that you're like, I'm cool with this, sounds good to me, like good, positive feeling, positive vibes on some of the names out there? Anyone at all? Or not
4: Scott Jennings.
0: Scott Jennings, okay. So Scott Jennings is a name that's been out there. I don't know what's going on with that. I think that would be fantastic. But is it safe to say that whoever, how do I put this the right way? Whoever takes over for Caroline Levin is going to have to really, really bring it. Because she's awesome, right? You know what I'm saying? Like, you can't have somebody.
4: Yeah. Big shoes to fill.
0: Yep. That's the point.
4: Big shoes. Very, very big.
0: Yep. Absolutely. All right. What else we got? All right. Let's do this. Just looking at the time. Okay. Here is a couple of stories I wanted to get to earlier, didn't get to it, so I'm going to get to it now. Here's Bill Gates. Bill Gates was being asked on a podcast about China and AI, and you know we've talked about this, data centers, and we've got to be the ones in this AI race to win. We've got to beat China. It's very, very important that we do, because if they control AI in China and they have the levers of control, man, you can't even imagine what kind of censorship and other things would be happening under their control. We've got to win this race. And so this isn't really like a data center discussion. It's more about winning the race. So here he is on Radio Atlantic. where he was asked.
5: That's the way the argument generally goes. Any slowdown, we lose to China. It's a legitimate argument because you don't necessarily want China to control the rollout of this technology.
0: But, right. You don't want China to control the rollout of AI, the technology, right? We should be the ones winning. What do you think Bill Gates' answer to this is? You might be surprised.
6: But let's be careful. Do you think China wants bioterrorism? Do you think China wants cyber attacks?
0: Yeah. Actually, I think they do. I think that they've already done or have been, trying to hack. We just had the story the other day about the hacking concerns by China and the parts that are in voting machines. And what a coincidence that we heard about the crackdown on the hacking by China against certain different places and even in the government. And then now we find out about the actual parts that are in the voting machine, and you wonder whether one connects to the other and how they could have control. So what are you saying?
6: Our lack of a clear view of how we should be careful, and then once we figure that out, going to them and saying, we'd like you for the models that are under your control not to enable these capabilities either.
0: Oh, I see how it works. So did you know that if you write a kindly worded letter or say please or even mother may I, although I don't know.
7: Please do not use gendered language to address everyone.
0: Human being, may I? Did you know that if you're kind with China, they'll be like, oh, shucks. Okay. Well, you know what? We'll control our AI. You control yours. And everybody will be happy, right? Did you know that that's all you have to do with places like China? Did you know that? It must be, because Bill Gates just told us that's the case. Are you kidding me? So we just had the DOJ taking action to stop state-sponsored hackers who infiltrated places like the Fed and the Senate and NASA. And then he's like, wait a second. You think China wants to hack, cyber attack us? Bill Gates, you should go back to, what does he do, making computers? Maybe he can make some new ones? I don't know. What else does Bill Gates do? Send money to foundations that are in his name? I don't know. Actually, don't do that. Do something else. Just stop talking. All right, here's another story that we brought up earlier that we didn't get a chance to play. Dee, this is the story. I don't know if you saw this. Here it comes up on your screen. A bus in California, Highway 49, pulled over. Kids are sitting on the bus and they're like, I can't get out. What do you mean you can't get out? The bus driver won't let us out. Kids are freaking out. They're like, we want to leave. Can't leave. One mom decided, I'm busting in.
8: A chaotic moment captured inside a school bus. A parent climbing into a Calaveras Unified School Bus window after deputies say they hit the door, breaking the glass, eventually confronting the bus driver after what parents tell us was a ride home and quickly escalated.
9: Everybody was screaming and stuff because they were excited to get off the bus.
10: Rambunctious. Yeah.
8: This 12-year-old on board says the bus had stopped along Highway 49 near Russell Road when he says one student climbed out through a window.
9: And that's when the bus driver was like, sit down, roll up the windows.
8: He says the driver told students they would have to wait for law enforcement before getting off. Parents tell KCRA students remained on the stop bus for about an hour as more parents began arriving.
10: And you're gonna hand me my child when he calls me and he's scared, you know, like I said, second time he's ever ridden the bus.
0: So, geez, it's kind of a crazy story. So the bus pulls over. The bus driver is not letting any of the kids out. I'm near a highway, trying to keep the kids safe, I would assume. And the kids are getting rambunctious. One kid jumps out the window. But he's not going to let the kids out of the bus, certainly on a highway. But then the parents show up and he's still not opening up the bus. Now, I'm not a bus driver. I've never been one. I play one at home, but that's a whole other story. But who do you side with in this, D? Do you side with the bus driver whose job it is and responsibility is to keep the kids safe, but at the same time, he's got to get the bus back to where it's going and the kids back to where it's going? And if there's a couple of parents that are there, that's not all the parents. And so, sorry for you. Or do you give the kids to the parents who say they're the parents? I mean, if you're a bus driver, I guess you're not really sure. I don't know. Are you torn about this, or is this just too weird for you?
4: Well, if he had no ill will.
0: Yeah.
4: Can you blame the guy for just, you know, they say don't open the door for anyone unless it's police during these things?
0: Yeah.
4: Could be one of those situations.
0: Yeah, it could be a situation like you said.
4: Need an investigation.
0: Yeah, well, definitely has to be investigated. But I think you're probably right. It's the guy wants to make sure that his job is safe, the kids are safe, and maybe he was doing the right thing. The window busting was weird.
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23: Bow before Ozzy Osbourne, the Prince of Darkness. One nightmare of many, only at Universal Halloween Horror Nights.
0: Uh-oh. AD. So, I don't know. What do you think about this? So I guess Universal Studios is having an Ozzy Osbourne Prince of Darkness haunted house for this year's Halloween Horror Nights. And sure. I think, sure. All right. So I guess it's going to start in Orlando. And then it goes to Hollywood on September 3rd. So let me get this straight. All right. I got to back up for a second. Are you telling me either Nina or you, D, do this right now as I'm talking about this? Are you telling me that Halloween Horror Nights starts this weekend? Like August for Halloween? Wait a minute. That can't be true. This weekend? It starts. Can you look that up, please? Halloween Horror Nights, Universal Studios Orlando, start date. That's all you need to look up and tell me if that's happening. Now, the idea of an Ozzy Osbourne room, I mean, is it
4: August 28th?
0: You've got to be kidding me. You got to be kidding me. So you're telling me that Universal Studios is pulling his pumpkin spice? Is that what they're doing? With all due respect. So, are they going to be serving pumpkin spice drinks too? Because you might as well throw that in there. I mean, it's only August. Wow. You're going to have Christmas lights up too? But you don't want to mix the two. But I'm just, does that seem a little early? Is it just me? I'm on an island. I'm by myself.
4: It's a little early.
0: It's a little early. What day is Halloween? D, what day is Halloween?
4: October 31st.
0: Correct. Why are we doing a Halloween Horror Nights August 28th? Well, I mean, I know why, but you know. Anyway.
4: You just don't like Halloween.
0: Well, I don't.
4: Relax.
0: Okay. What about the Ozzy Osbourne part? Is it too soon? Kind of too soon for that a little?
4: Nah.
0: No? You don't think so?
4: I got no problem with that.
0: I don't know. That kind of creeps me out a little bit. I think it's just me. I don't know. Well, I guess that's the point. It's supposed to creep you out. It's a haunted house. See what I did there? Come on. Who's with me? All right, anyway. So I just saw that story and I was like, I need something to clean the palate. Here we go. This might do it. Let me see if I can find it. Is this it right here? There it is. Here's the President of the United States. I guess he's going to be on over the weekend. Sunday Night in America with Trey Gowdy. Is that what's going to happen? Okay, so here's a little taste of the discussion with Trey Gowdy on Fox. Sunday Night in America. I think it's on Fox. Anyway, let's listen.
2: It feels like a more important term.
0: Talking about his second term as opposed to the first one.
2: Meaning this particular term. And I think I'm helped by the fact that the people that preceded me, the group, because it wasn't only Biden. Biden, you know, wasn't the sharpest tack. But he had a lot of sharp tacks there, but there were radical left lunatics that weaponized government.
0: Yeah.
2: And I think when people see, when you follow somebody that's, you know, when you follow Babe Ruth or you follow somebody, Michael Jordan, you follow some, it's maybe harder. Yeah. But I wasn't following the Babe. I was following Joe Biden.
0: Come on, D. That's funny. Listen, the second term is special. And you know, when you look at, when you're following someone, like the White House press secretary, whoever's going to follow Caroline Leavitt's going to have to really step up their game. When you follow Babe Ruth, you follow Michael Jordan, it's harder. But I wasn't following them. I was following Joe Biden. So maybe not as difficult. All right, we got to go. See you tomorrow.
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8: Executive order blocked again. I'm Sue Guzman, Fox News. The Trump administration's planned restrictions on mail-in ballots for the midterms is once again on hold.
9: For the second time, a federal judge in Massachusetts has blocked President Trump's executive order designed to limit mail-in voting. In a ruling Thursday night, Judge Indira Talwani established a 14-day hold on that executive order. Monday, the Supreme Court had lifted her original hold, determining the legal challenges filed against the executive order had been done so prematurely before the order's rules were established. The Postal Service now says it won't deliver mail-in ballots unless, as the executive order dictates, states provide a list of voters who should receive them and format the envelopes a certain way. In her latest ruling, Judge Talwani wrote, "There's not enough time before the midterms to implement the changes the administration is seeking." Kevin Uresky, Fox News.
8: With the U.S.-Canada trade war in full swing, President Trump has signed an executive order renaming one of the Great Lakes. Here's Fox's Alexandria Hoff.
10: We have a gulf and we have a lake. Now all we need is an ocean.
11: The U.S.-Canada trade standoff prompts a new revision for map makers. President Trump signing an executive order renaming Lake Ontario Lake America, effective immediately.
10: Canada's been ripping us off for a long time on trade.
11: Jointly owned by both nations, the White House argues the deepest parts of the lake's waters lie within United States territory.
8: Well, Prime Minister Mark Carney says Canadians will continue to call the body of water Lake Ontario, adding the name is 400 years old, preceding Canada and the U.S. And tropical storms Carina and Lowell have formed in the Pacific Ocean. National Hurricane Center says both are expected to become hurricanes, but are far from land. Meanwhile, tropical storm Dolly has formed in the Atlantic and could bring heavy rain to the Caribbean. 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
13: Showers and thunderstorms gradually ending. Partly cloudy overnight is 6 on the WOKV weather meter with temperatures 70 to 75. Partly to mostly cloudy at times on your Friday. There'll be a few showers and thunderstorms at times and highs in the upper 80s to low 90s. With the First Alert Forecast, I'm Hexity's Jax, Chief Meteorologist Mike Burrish for 104.5 WOKV.
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0: We are back. It is Fox Across America with Jimmy Failla. Harry Hurley pinch hitting today with Mike and Josh, so you know I'm in good hands. President Trump has signed an official executive order of the President of the United States, changing the name. It's been bandied about the last couple of days, the name of Lake Ontario to Lake America, joining now the Gulf of America with a new name. Although none of the official books that do maps and things like that have changed it. They must be in control of liberals because they're keeping them Gulf of Mexico, and I'm sure the same will be done here. But the president has done it. It's official. It's signed, sealed, and delivered. He's yours. Now, this WNBA controversy that just keeps spiraling, and there's the next chapter and the next sort of fork in the road. And what do you do when you get the fork of the road? Yogi Berra said, you take it. Cameron Brink of the Los Angeles Sparks, nothing short of went after former NBA, 10-year player, I think, Enes Kanter Freedom. And I cannot say this on Fox News Radio. I cannot say this on Family Radio. But she called him a stupid piece of something. Fill in the blank. And he's just trying to stay relevant. Really, his point is that, in his view, and I think a lot of people agree with him, he's protecting women, trying to protect women. So he's testing their systems, that if he identifies as a woman, that he should be eligible for the 2027 draft. Now, the WNBA has come out and said that he's not, even though he's declared himself a transgender woman. He's still announcing his intention to enter the 2027 WNBA draft. They're saying he's not welcome. He was ejected from a Chicago Sky game after there was that confrontation you might remember with Natasha Cloud. He was wearing a shirt stating women, noun, adult, human, female. And then that got Natasha Cloud all lathered up. And so he was kicked out. He thought he was not banned from Wynn Trust Arena, but later, a day later or whenever it was, shortly thereafter, next day, I think, he was subsequently banned from Wynn Trust Arena by the Chicago Sky. So he is saying that the current WNBA rules leave a loophole regarding gender eligibility. So really what he's doing is he's protecting women. He's forcing their hand to make a decision on the issue. They did not make a decision on the issue of what constitutes a female, but they did say that Enes Kanter Freedom, and Josh would know, and Mike would know, who's the second NBA player that wants to do, yeah, Royce White, he's not getting as much help, as much publicity as Enes Kanter Freedom, but he's also testing the system. So very, very interesting. When we come back, and we're looking forward to introducing Eric Donalds, who is the chief executive officer of the Education Foundation. Let me check that. The chief executive officer of the Education Freedom Foundation, America First Policy Institute, and chair of Education Opportunity. Erica Donalds joins Fox Across America with Jimmy Failla in just a little bit. Stay with us on a busy news day. And then in our final segment, yes, we're going to speak about Dolly Parton. Stay close. A lot to still cover on Fox Across America with Jimmy Failla.
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3: Fox News, I'm Ted Lindner. A federal judge on Thursday night has halted, at least for now, attempts to implement President Trump's executive order limiting mail-in voting. The move stalled the directive for a second time about a week before the first mail-in ballots are to be sent out for the approaching midterms. U.S. District Court Judge Indira Talwani, placing a 14-day hold on the government implementing the order in a case that could be headed back to the Supreme Court. The High Court on Monday overturned an earlier ruling of hers that had blocked the order from taking effect. The jury has the case in the trial of Lindsay Clancy, the Massachusetts mother charged with murdering her three children. Fox's Brian Yenis.
4: They must decide if the prosecution proved beyond a reasonable doubt that Clancy had the substantial capacity to understand the killings were wrong and could control her actions.
3: The defense claims Clancy was suffering from postpartum depression and mental illness. 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
16: Showers and thunderstorms gradually ending. Partly cloudy overnight at 6 on the WOKV weather meter with temperatures 70 to 75. Partly to mostly cloudy at times on your

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10: Flash flood deaths continuing to rise. I'm Sue Guzman, Fox News. The death toll has now jumped to 469 in Nepal, and more than 1,400 are still missing after a wall of water and mud swept through communities along the Nepal-Tibet border.
11: Rescuers are reportedly finding bodies hundreds of miles downstream. More and more shocking video is coming in showing that wall of water sweeping away structures like bridges and obliterating entire villages and industrial sites. The landslide and flood seems to have been triggered by a glacier that collapsed. People had seconds to run. It's a tough task for rescuers. So many roads are buried. Heavy machinery digs through layers of mud and rubble. And there's actually the threat of more flooding. Nepal and China warned that newly formed lakes on either side of the border are rising and they could also burst.
10: Fox's Matt Finn, several dozen Americans said to be among the 1,400 still missing. The Trump administration's planned restrictions on mail-in ballots for the midterms is once again on hold.
12: For the second time, a federal judge in Massachusetts has blocked President Trump's executive order designed to limit mail-in voting. In a ruling Thursday night, Judge Indira Talwani established a 14-day hold on that executive order. Monday, the Supreme Court had lifted her original hold, determining the legal challenges filed against the executive order had been done so prematurely before the order's rules were established. The Postal Service now says it won't deliver mail-in ballots unless, as the executive order dictates, states provide a list of voters who should receive them and format the envelopes a certain way. In her latest ruling, Judge Talwani wrote, there's not enough time before the midterms to implement the changes the administration is seeking. Kevin Uresky, Fox News.
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19: Showers and thunderstorms gradually ending. Partly cloudy overnight at 6 on the WOKV weather meter with temperatures 70 to 75. Partly to mostly cloudy at times on your Friday. There'll be a few showers and thunderstorms at times and highs in the upper 80s to low 90s. With the First Alert Forecast, I'm Axiotis Jax, Chief Meteorologist Mike Burrish for 104.5 WOKV.
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2: 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The jury has the case in the trial of Lindsay Clancy, the Massachusetts mother charged with murdering her three children. Fox's Brian Yenis.
3: They must decide if the prosecution proved beyond a reasonable doubt that Clancy had the substantial capacity to understand the killings were wrong and could control her actions.
2: The defense claims that Clancy was suffering from postpartum depression and mental illness. President Trump signing an executive order renaming one of the Great Lakes thanks to the trade war with Canada.
4: President Trump signing an executive order renaming Lake Ontario Lake America effective immediately.
5: Canada's been ripping us off for a long time on trade.
4: Jointly owned by both nations, the White House argues the deepest parts of the lake's waters lie within United States territory.
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7: There was a time in Jacksonville a couple of years ago where there were several drownings in retention ponds. 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Florida law does have the water management district that controls retention ponds requires a certain slope on these retention ponds, okay, before somebody can build a response.
8: Like a residential pool.
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7: pond? 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
15: Showers and thunderstorms gradually ending. Partly cloudy overnight at 6 on the WOKV weather meter with temperatures 70 to 75. Partly to mostly cloudy at times on your Friday. There'll be a few showers and thunderstorms at times and highs in the upper 80s to low 90s. With the First Alert Forecast, I'm Action Jack's Chief Meteorologist Mike Burrish for 104.5 WOKV.
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8: Back to deliberations on Friday. I'm Ted Lindner, Fox News. Jury deliberations going to continue later this morning in Lindsey Clancy's Massachusetts triple murder trial. Fox's Kristen Goodwin with more.
9: A jury of 9 women and 3 men will determine Lindsey Clancy's fate after 22 days of emotional witness testimony. The 36-year-old who killed her 3 young kids, ages 5, 3, and 8 months in 2023, has pleaded not guilty to 3 counts of first-degree murder. Clancy, who did not testify in her defense, admits to strangling the children before throwing herself from a second-floor window in a suicide attempt. But the defense argues she was experiencing postpartum psychosis and should not be held criminally responsible. Her attorney telling the court she lived for her kids. Prosecutors allege the killings were premeditated, calling Clancy a functioning mom who knew right and wrong. Kristen Goodwin, Fox News.
8: Clancy faces life in prison if convicted of first-degree murder. President Trump continues to insist the Strait of Hormuz is opened as the conflict with Iran continues to drag on.
10: The Strait is open. We're taking a lot of boats. Millions and millions of barrels of oil are coming out of the Strait every day. Other countries recognize that. Every once in a while, they shoot some, they put some shots at.
8: Before the conflict, about 20% of the world's oil passed through the busy waterway. And a federal judge has halted, at least for now, attempts to implement President Trump's executive order limiting voting. Mail-in voting, that is. The move stalled the directive for a second time about a week before the first mail ballots are due to be sent out for the approaching midterm elections. U.S. District Court Judge Indira Talwani placed a 14-day hold on the government implementing the order in a case that could be headed back to the Supreme Court. The High Court on Monday overturned an earlier ruling of hers that had blocked the order from taking effect. 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
21: Showers and thunderstorms gradually ending. Partly cloudy overnight at 6 on the WOKV weather meter with temperatures 70 to 75. Partly to mostly cloudy at times on your Friday. There'll be a few showers and thunderstorms at times and highs in the upper 80s to low 90s. With the First Alert Forecast, I'm Axiotis Jax, Chief Meteorologist Mike Burrish for 104.5 WOKV.
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2: Fox News, I'm Sue Guzman. The jury's now deliberating in the murder trial of Lindsay Clancy, the Massachusetts mother charged with murdering her three children. Fox's Brian Yenis is in Plymouth.
3: They must decide if the prosecution proved beyond a reasonable doubt that Clancy had the substantial capacity to understand the killings were wrong and could control her actions.
2: And the defense says Clancy was suffering from postpartum depression and mental illness and claims she was not criminally responsible. President Trump signing a new executive order, this one renaming one of the Great Lakes thanks to this trade war with Canada.
4: President Trump signing an executive order renaming Lake Ontario Lake America, effective immediately.
5: Canada's been ripping us off for a long time on trade.
4: Jointly owned by both nations, the White House argues the deepest parts of the lake's waters lie within United States territory.
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12: Showers and thunderstorms gradually ending. Partly cloudy overnight is 6 on the WOKV weather meter with temperatures 70 to 75. Partly to mostly cloudy at times on your Friday. There'll be a few showers and thunderstorms at times and highs in the upper 80s to low 90s. With the First Alert Forecast, I'm Action News Jax, Chief Meteorologist Mike Burrish for 104.5 WOKV.
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11: In the hands of the jury, I'm Sue Guzman, Fox News. Jury deliberation set to resume this morning in the murder trial of Lindsay Clancy in Massachusetts.
12: This jury must now decide, is Lindsay Clancy criminally responsible for killing her three children, Cora, Dawson, and Callan? Specifically, did the prosecution prove beyond a reasonable doubt that she had the substantial capacity to understand the killings were wrong and to control her actions? During closing arguments today, her defense attorney showed photos of Lindsay and her children, arguing she was a loving mother and suffered a postpartum psychotic break proved by her serious suicide attempt. He said Clancy begged for help but was instead turned away, over-medicated, and misdiagnosed.
11: Clancy faces life in prison without the possibility of parole if convicted of first-degree murder. The United States says about 90 U.S. citizens remain unaccounted for following catastrophic flash flooding that hit a border area of China and Nepal, leaving at least 469 people dead. President Trump yesterday offering Nepal support.
13: We are sending aid, and we've spoken to the leadership, and we let them know anything they want we'll have.
11: More from Fox's Jeff Paul.
14: As rescue crews work around the clock to find any survivors in Nepal, there's real concern more flooding could be right around the corner. Nepal's disaster authority warning a lake that formed from a block river could soon burst. And in China, at another lake, officials there are warning the equivalent to roughly 1,200 Olympic-sized swimming pools of water are expected to flow into the lake in the coming days. Now, with so many still missing, there are fears the death toll will only keep rising. Rescue crews have reportedly found bodies hundreds of miles downstream.
11: America's listening to Fox News.
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26: Showers and thunderstorms gradually ending. Partly cloudy overnight is 6 on the WOKV weather meter with temperatures 70 to 75. Partly to mostly cloudy at times on your Friday. There'll be a few showers and thunderstorms at times and highs in the upper 80s to low 90s. With the First Alert Forecast, I'm Action Jax, Chief Meteorologist Mike Burrish for 104.5 WOKV.
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3: Fox News, I'm Ted Linder. The jury's got the case in the trial of Lindsay Clancy, the Massachusetts mom charged with murdering her three children.
4: They must decide if the prosecution proved beyond a reasonable doubt that Clancy had the substantial capacity to understand the killings were wrong and could control her actions.
3: Fox's Brian Yenis. The defense claims Clancy was suffering from postpartum depression and mental illness. A federal judge has halted, at least for now, attempts to implement President Trump's executive order limiting mail-in voting. The move stalled the directive for a second time about a week before the first mail-in ballots are due to be sent out for the approaching November midterm elections. And King Harald of Norway, who went into exile in the United States as a child during the Nazi occupation and who refused a string of European noblewomen in order to marry his high school sweetheart, has died. He was 89 years old and Europe's oldest monarch. 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
5: There was a time in Jacksonville a couple of years ago where there were several drownings in retention ponds. But Florida law, you're not required to have a fence around a retention pond. The only way you can be held responsible if someone drowns in a retention pond is if the retention pond constitutes a trap or a dangerous condition. Florida law does have the water management district that controls retention ponds requires a certain slope on these retention ponds, okay, before somebody can build a response.
6: Like a residential pool.
7: Yeah.
6: Where you have to have a fence around it, you know?
7: Yeah.
6: If you have to have it around a pool, why not around a retention pond?
5: Well, you got these huge retention ponds in apartment complexes.
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10: Showers and thunderstorms gradually ending. Partly cloudy overnight is 6 on the WOKV weather meter with temperatures 70 to 75. Partly to mostly cloudy at times on your Friday. There'll be a few showers and thunderstorms at times and highs in the upper 80s to low 90s. With the First Alert Forecast, I'm Action Jack's Chief Meteorologist Mike Burrish for 104.5 WOKV.
11: 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And Action News Jax chief meteorologist Mike Burrish has the five-day forecast on Jacksonville's morning news on 104.5 WOKV, Jacksonville's news and talk.

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8: Good morning, Jacksonville. It is 5 o'clock. I'm Benjamin Fridkiss. One woman is dead after her SUV was hit by an Amtrak train.
9: According to JSO, the woman was driving on Moncrief Road around 6:30 yesterday morning when she approached the railroad tracks with a crossing gate that was down. JSO says the woman tried to drive around the gate when she was hit by a train traveling at 79 miles an hour. 150 people were on board the train at the time of the crash. Those passengers were not hurt. Chase Bunker, 104.5 WOKV.
8: Social media influencers Andrew and Tristan Tate have taken the stand in federal court, arguing they can't defend themselves from sex charges while jailed in Miami. They face extradition to the United Kingdom on rape and trafficking charges and other sex charges in Romania. The judge did not make a decision after an eight-hour hearing Thursday. The Tates deny the allegations. They say their online personas are exaggerated and their high profile makes fleeing unlikely. Prosecutors say the seriousness of the charges against the Tates and their claims of extravagant wealth and multiple passports make it more likely they will flee. The man convicted in a murder-for-hire plot is facing new charges of molesting children. Action News Jax's Danica Hughes reports the allegations date back years.
10: Now, the new charges filed against Mario Fernandez Saldana are part of the reason that Shanna Gardner's murder trial has now been pushed back 7 months. She is also accused of conspiring to kill her ex-husband, Jared Bridegat.
8: Gardner is expected to stand trial at the same time as Henry Tenen, the accused trigger man who investigators say killed Jared Bridegat. And Governor Ron DeSantis is signing his 16th death warrant of the year. Curtis Beasley is set to die on September 29th for murdering a woman in Polk County in 1995. Carolyn Monfort was beaten to death in her home. Prosecutors say Beasley stole the victim's car and cash before fleeing to Alabama, where he was later arrested. Beasley's execution is one of three currently scheduled for September. WOKV News Time is 5:02.
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12: A mix of sun and clouds today. May see a few brief showers this morning and then a better chance for more significant showers and thunderstorms again this afternoon, spreading from southwest to northeast. So some of those are going to get to the coast and our beaches as we top out at around 90. A 6 on the WOKV weather meter. Showers will end early this evening, then partly cloudy, low to mid-70s, and your weekend will be partly sunny. A few afternoon showers and thunderstorms develop, but mainly inland. And by late Sunday, those storms will be well inland and temperatures topping out only in the 80s at the beaches and near or a bit above 90 degrees inland. On Monday and Tuesday, it'll be partly sunny. We continue to see a few afternoon showers and thunderstorms, mainly inland, with highs in the 80s at the coast to the low 90s inland. I'm Chief Meteorologist Mike Burrish. Join me today beginning at 5 p.m. on CBS 47 and Fox 30 Action News Jax.
13: First alert traffic from the Strata Air Conditioning and Heating Traffic Center.
14: No delays to report as you make your way into the downtown corridor this morning. Looking good along the Beltway, the interstates, and across the bridges. From the WOKV Traffic Center, I'm Scott Young.
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9: Good morning. 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A settlement is reached in the landmark trial against Meta as they resolve claims that include designing Instagram to addict children. Tanya Powers joined JMN in depth with Chase Bunker with the details.
16: There are quite a few. I'm going to get to the big headlines, and in a second, I'm going to tell you something that it may be getting buried that parents need to know about that I don't think is being made a big enough deal about during this settlement. So here's the kind of the headlines of the whole thing. You have Meta agreeing to an $18 billion settlement. Now, if you are concerned about Meta's bottom line and how they're going to pay this, don't be, because their revenue last year was, for 2025, was $201 billion. They're going to be okay.
9: Yeah.
16: That was just last year. The agreement basically cut short a trial that was going on in California. This was the second week of this trial that was supposed to be about 6 weeks long. The plaintiffs involve California, Colorado, Kentucky, and New Jersey. They were among 29 states that sued Meta in 2023. This case, this settlement, basically stops this trial and the other 25 states that were expecting to have trials later. It stops those from going forward. It also resolved a trial that was underway in Tennessee against Meta as well. About the only states that didn't join in these lawsuits were New Mexico, because theirs was settled, well, not settled, theirs was already done earlier in the year, in March. New Mexico sued Meta, and a jury said, yep, we're going to side with the state, and then awarded damages to the tune of about $375 million against Meta. Then a judge earlier this month in that same phase two of that same sort of thing in New Mexico said Meta had to pay another $567 million. So they were already kind of smarting from that. And then you have this. The trial, like I said, has now stopped. It's cut short. Weirdly, one of the people still supposed to be testifying in that trial would have been the Meta CEO, Mark Zuckerberg. We're not going to get to hear from him on the stand, unfortunately, because they did cut this trial short. It's important to note, as a journalist, I have to let you also know that Meta has said just because they settled does not mean they admit any wrongdoing. That is important. The thing that is going to probably get the most attention on this is the safety features that are built into this settlement that Meta has to now do. Those you probably heard about in the headlines. Things like a hard limit of 2 hours a day for users under 18, blocking kids from the app from midnight to 6 a.m., so no push notifications of so-and-so liked your post on Instagram or whatever. That night mode will keep that from happening. They will hide like counts. There are several other, things that they have to make. Here's the thing I want to make sure parents know. Parents are busy people. They're just trying to live their lives, get their kids clothed and fed and off to school and not lose their sanity at the same time. So here's what I want to make sure they hear. Some of these things that they have decided that, are part of this settlement have to be, they're automatic. They will be done by default. So you remember we talked about the 2 hour time limit that can be turned off with a parent's permission, by the way. The night mode, those things are going to be included. They'll be on as default. So you don't have to go in and turn those things on. According to this settlement, one of the safeguards is putting these things on as a default. They'll be built in. The other thing to note is under the agreement, there are other features like turning off video autoplay. When you scroll and the video just automatically starts to play. Mm-hmm. Now it's got you for another 30 seconds or however long the video is. That, as well as showing posts in chronological order, rather than the algorithm going, hey, this is what we think you should see next, or hey, this might interest you, because we, as adults, we all know what that means.
17: Mm-hmm.
16: If it's feeding you stuff that you are interested in or you've already looked at and things that are similar to that, you'll be an hour will go by and you'll be like, wow, what happened? How am I still on this app? Same thing with kids. Those two things, that autoplay and the algorithm showing you what it thinks you want to see, those are opt-in. Those are not default. So under the agreement, those don't have to automatically be set in your you know, the way that your app is set up. You have to go in and turn those on if that's what you want to have in your child's app as well. So just to let parents know, that part may kind of get missed in all the headlines, because there is quite a lot, as we've just talked about, that goes on with this settlement. Those are two of the things I just want to highlight to make sure parents know to go in and do if that's what you want, you know, your kid's app to be set up for.
9: So you said they had the case in New Mexico where the jury sided with the state. Why didn't mm-hmm. other states just kind of follow that path and just kind of go with it? If they feel like, hey, we have a strong case right now, New Mexico has already won, we could probably win here and there and probably get even more money out of them.
16: That is a good question. I mean, these states, these attorneys general, filed these lawsuits in 2023. This has been going on. This has been coming for a long time. If you think about it, I mean, three whole years where they've basically, you know, been able to do whatever they wanted to as far as, you know, not, you know, putting this off, basically. It took a while for this to actually get to court and to trial. And if you'll recall, before this even started, like a few weeks ago, Meta was the one who said, well, these attorneys general are going to be trying to get, like, you know, more than $1 trillion out of us, and that's near our market cap, and we don't think we can, you know, that would just put us out of business. And they were the ones saying this. It wasn't the state saying we want $1 trillion out of Meta. They didn't really say anything about that. It was Meta that put that out there ahead of time, which, you know, I mean, $18 billion sounds like a bargain compared to, you know, what they kept saying the states were going to want from them. I don't know if that was a strategy or what. I can tell you that yesterday, after the settlement was announced, Meta's chief legal person put out a video that basically was like, we're leading the way on child safety, and which is kind of ironic, you know, when you really take a look at the whole big picture, that they literally just had a settlement saying you have to put these measures in place in order to stop a trial about this. The other thing they did was basically said, well, if we're going to do this, it needs to be an industry thing. So we think TikTok and YouTube should have to do the same thing. And they've called them out and said they should have to have the same standards and safeguards that we do if we're going to be held to this. That may be the next frontier in all of this, TikTok and YouTube. But yeah, that's kind of where things are with how it stands at this point. I would be interested to see how this affects TikTok and YouTube in the future.
9: Jacksonville's Morning News continues. The three most dangerous zip codes for child gun violence in Florida are right here in Jacksonville. And who wants to take action? We'll have more for you in just a few minutes. I'm Benjamin Fridkiss.
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12: A 6 on the WOKV weather meter, a mix of clouds and sun today. May see a brief shower this morning, better chance for afternoon showers and thunderstorms, and a high near 90 degrees. Showers and early this evening, then partly cloudy in the low to mid 70s, and a partly sunny Saturday. A few afternoon thunderstorms will develop, especially inland, with a high of 91, a little bit cooler at the beaches. Sunday, partly sunny, a few midday and afternoon showers and thunderstorms, but shifting well inland by late in the day. Highs will reach the low 90s inland, but only in the 80s at the beaches. With your First Alert Forecast, I'm actually News Jax, Chief Meteorologist Mike Burrish for 104.5 WOKV.
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14: You got a disabled vehicle on the West Beltway northbound at the Buckman Bridge that's currently blocking the right lane. From the Traffic Center, I'm Scott Young.
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8: 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Jacksonville carries three of the most dangerous zip codes for gun violence involving children. Action News Jax's Yona Gavino reports.
30: These are staggering statistics, crunched by our partners KFF Health News and The Trace, after reviewing hospital claims data.
31: If you zoom in on Jacksonville's gun violence problem, you find three zip codes that stand out. Together, they account for 159 children treated for gunshot wounds. And now, I'm putting those numbers in front of the people elected to represent them.
30: Councilwoman Jacoby Pittman, two of the top three most dangerous zip codes in the state are in her district.
32: Funding is given to those communities, and we're looking to have a community roundtable. I have been meeting with some of the residents, some of the organizations that are in those communities who understands, especially when so many youth have been involved in shootings. And so I'd like to maybe get more input.
30: Pittman says the answer isn't one program or one agency.
32: as a community, the city can't do everything, but I think that we can continue to offer programs to help. We never know when somebody's going to have a gun. You know what I'm saying?
30: These are the faces and families of some of the youngest victims. 2-year-old Amari Robinson was killed in a domestic dispute this past March. It happened in zip code 32205, not far from the top three. Statistics show 17 gun violence incidents involving children in that zip code over that 6-year period. 7-year-old Breon Allen was caught between two rival street gangs in zip code 32209.
0: He was just taken away for nothing.
30: I asked Pittman if she feels the mayor's office is doing enough to stop the shooting.
32: I think she is. I think she's working with organizations that we all invest money into. But it causes, and we need more. You know, it's never enough.
8: Attorney Ben Crump is calling the second shot from a police officer and the death of 22-year-old Asia Bennett criminal. Jasmine Butler with more.
1: 22-year-old Asia Bennett was shot and killed by a JSO officer after her boyfriend made the call to police. You can hear Asia telling the officer to shoot her at something her aunt says was a cry for help during a news conference alongside several attorneys, including civil rights attorney Ben Crump.
3: It's horrible. Nobody should have the fear when those police officers roll up that they're going to be shot after getting beaten.
1: These photos show what her family say are images from this year after she was abused by her boyfriend.
4: She was a truly beautiful young lady. I mean, beautiful. But regrettably, this is what we have to show to make the Jacksonville Sheriff's Office acknowledged that she was a domestic violence victim.
1: Police say when Bennett, armed with the knife, was within approximately 10 feet of the officer fired her weapon, striking Bennett. They also say Bennett fell to the ground, but she continued to hold on to the knife. Bennett tried to get up with the knife, and the officer fired a second shot. Attorney Chris Carson, who is not associated with this case, cites something called the Tueller drill as a reason why this shooting may be justified. It specifies that within 21 feet, it would take a second and a half for someone to react.
5: So ultimately what happened here, they were called out when that individual kind of broached the 21-foot range of safety, the police elected to operate in a fashion that resulted in them discharging a firearm, and ultimately the individual died.
1: But Bennett's family says they hope the situation would have been analyzed more closely and de-escalated in a way that did not end up killing Asia.
3: All I know is, if someone is standing behind a car with a gun, watching a woman on her hands and knees, and that officer is afraid, she doesn't need to be an officer.
8: And a disabled woman in St. Mary says she was attacked by a home intruder with a tree branch. Casey Stone reporting.
6: Be in your own home, apparently, without getting some kind of violent attack.
7: Sarah Cray says she was in the middle of a work call Tuesday morning when she heard a knock on her door.
6: Unlocked the door, opened the door, next thing I know, wham, right across my face on the right side.
7: Cray says a woman dressed in all black with a ski mask smacked her with a tree branch before forcing her way into the apartment.
6: She got behind me and took both of her arms and around my neck as tight as she could, choking me. Next thing I know, I fall to the ground.
7: Cray says her co-workers told her they could hear her screaming throughout the entire attack.
6: Screaming for help, 911, fire, anything to get someone's attention.
7: Left behind was a trail of wood and a long list of injuries.
6: I can't get rid of the headaches. I blink my eye. My eye hurts. My 17-year-old had to give me a shower yesterday because I couldn't even pick my arms up over my head. She had to wash my hair.
7: 33-year-old Amanda Roussage was arrested and charged with battery. She's a woman from Jacksonville with a lengthy criminal record. Cray says she hasn't felt safe since the attack.
6: I can't even go outside to smoke a cigarette. I can't go check my mail. I can't walk my dog. I'm afraid to be in this house by myself.
7: And now she wants to make sure Sage is charged with attempted murder.
6: I literally thought I was going to die that day. I really did. And I'm still having nightmares.
8: Jacksonville's morning news continues. Coming up, we'll have your gas prices this morning and the opening bell. I'm Benjamin Fritkus.
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12: A 6 on the WOKV weather meter, a mix of clouds and sun today. May see a brief shower this morning, better chance for afternoon showers and thunderstorms. and a high near 90 degrees. Showers and early this evening, then partly cloudy in the low to mid 70s. And a partly sunny Saturday, a few afternoon thunderstorms will develop, especially inland, with a high of 91, a little bit cooler at the beaches. Sunday, partly sunny, a few midday and afternoon showers and thunderstorms, but shifting well inland by late in the day. Highs will reach the low 90s inland, but only in the 80s at the beaches. With your first alert forecast, I'm Action News Jax, Chief Meteorologist Mike Burrish for 104.5 WOKV.
2: First alert traffic from the Strata Air Conditioning and Heating Traffic Center.
14: You got a disabled vehicle on the West Beltway northbound at the Buckman Bridge. It's currently blocking the right lane. From the Traffic Center, I'm Scott Young.
2: Local news, traffic, and weather every weekday afternoon. 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
18: 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The opening bell rings this morning after stocks closed higher on Wall Street yesterday. NVIDIA's shares have been on the rise after reporting strong earnings in the second quarter of this year. The company reported nearly $90 billion in revenue just from data centers. At the closing bell, the Dow Jones Industrial Average added 105 points to 53,569. The S&P 500 gained 55 points to 77,30, and the NASDAQ rose 411 points to 26,541. Florida gas prices have cooled slightly today as we dropped 2 cents for an average of $3.94. Diesel has gone down a cent to $5.49. There is very little movement on crude oil, according to AAA, that's blaming the continued volatility in the Strait of Hormuz. Nassau County is seeing an average of $3.99 per gallon, but Putnam is seeing the most relief today at $3.91. Looking at gas prices around Jacksonville this morning for you on Gas Buddy, the pit stop on Jamie's Road is at $3.59, the Shell on Atlantic Boulevard is at $3.79, and the Costco on Paramore Road is at $3.69. I'm Benjamin Fritkus.
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18: Good morning, Jacksonville. It is 5:30. The Jacksonville Transportation Authority names an interim CEO. Cleveland Ferguson has been serving as Executive Vice President and Chief Administrative Officer. He was recently seeking a CEO job in Atlanta, but the board there made a different choice. Ferguson replaces Nat Ford, who left to take over the Dallas area rapid transit. Also, starting next year, JTA bus riders will have to pay more. The agency is cutting and reducing some of its services. It conducted a federal study to determine if the fare changes would have a negative impact on a percentage of minority riders.
4: The importance of the actions will give us a chance to increase our fare by 25 cents. And so that would enable us to be able to sustain some of the services that are very important for our customers.
18: On top of the fare increase, bus routes have which serve areas like Commonwealth, Lenox Avenue, San Marco, and 5 ready ride zones will be eliminated. The St. John's River ferry service hours will also be cut by 90 minutes on weekdays. Attorney General James Uthmeyer is suing 2 pharmacy benefit manager companies. He accuses Prime Therapeutics and Express Scripts of price fixing through agreements he claims threaten affordable access to medication.
5: We want to protect patients. We want to protect our seniors. We want people to have access and the opportunity to have fair, low-cost prescription prices.
18: The lawsuit says the companies engaged in collaboration to significantly lower rates of reimbursements to pharmacies fulfilling prescriptions that use the firms. WOKV News Time is 5:32.
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12: A mix of sun and clouds today. May see a few brief showers this morning and then a better chance for more significant showers and thunderstorms again this afternoon, spreading from southwest to northeast. So some of those are going to get to the coast and our beaches as we top out at around 90. A 6 on the WOKV weather meter. Showers will end early this evening, then partly cloudy, low to mid-70s, and your weekend will be partly sunny. A few afternoon showers and thunderstorms develop, but mainly inland. And by late Sunday, those storms will be well inland and temperatures topping out only in the 80s at the beaches and near or a bit above 90 degrees inland. On Monday and Tuesday, it'll be partly sunny. We continue to see a few afternoon showers and thunderstorms, mainly inland, with highs in the 80s at the coast to the low 90s inland. I'm Chief Meteorologist Mike Burrish. Join me today beginning at 5 p.m. on CBS 47 and Fox 30 Action News Jax.
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14: No delays to report as you make your way into the downtown corridor this morning. Looking good along the Beltway, the interstates, and across the bridges. From the WOKV Traffic Center, I'm Scott Young.
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18: 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A settlement is reached in the landmark trial against Meta as they resolve claims that include designing Instagram to addict children. Tanya Powers joined JMN In Depth with Chase Bunker with the details.
6: There are quite a few. I'm going to get to the big headlines, and in a second, I'm going to tell you something that it may be getting buried that parents need to know about that I don't think is being made a big enough deal about during this settlement. So here's the kind of the headlines of the whole thing. You have Meta agreeing to an $18 billion settlement. Now, if you are concerned about Meta's bottom line and how they're going to pay this, don't be, because their revenue last year was for 2025 was $201 billion. They're going to be okay.
7: Yeah.
6: That was just last year. The agreement basically cut short a trial that was going on in California. This was the second week of this trial that was supposed to be about 6 weeks long. The plaintiffs involve California, Colorado, Kentucky, and New Jersey. They were among 29 states that sued Meta in 2023. This case, this settlement basically stops this trial and the other 25 states that were expecting to have trials later, it stops those from going forward. It also resolved a trial that was underway in Tennessee against Meta as well. About the only states that didn't join in these lawsuits were New Mexico, because theirs was settled, well, not settled, theirs was already done earlier in the year, in March. New Mexico sued Meta, and a jury said, yep, we're going to side with the state, and then awarded damages to the tune of about $375 million against Meta. Then a judge earlier this month in that same phase two of that same sort of thing in New Mexico said Meta had to pay another $567 million. So they were already kind of smarting from that. And then you have this. The trial, like I said, has now stopped. It's cut short. Weirdly, one of the people still supposed to be testifying in that trial would have been the Meta CEO, Mark Zuckerberg. We're not going to get to hear from him on the stand, unfortunately, because they did cut this trial short. It's important to note, as a journalist, I have to let you also know that Meta has said just because they settled does not mean they admit any wrongdoing. That is important. The thing that is going to probably get the most attention on this is the safety features that are built into this settlement that Meta has to now do. Those you probably heard about in the headlines, things like a hard limit of 2 hours a day for users under 18, blocking kids from the app from midnight to 6 a.m., so no push notifications of so-and-so liked your post on Instagram or whatever. That night mode will keep that from happening. They will hide like counts. There are several other, things that they have to make. Here's the thing I want to make sure parents know. Parents are busy people. They're just trying to live their lives, get the kids clothed and fed and off to school and not lose their sanity at the same time. So here's what I want to make sure they hear. Some of these things that they have decided that, are part of this settlement have to be, they're automatic. They will be done by default. So you remember we talked about the 2 hour time limit that can be turned off with a parent's permission, by the way. The night mode, those things are going to be included. They'll be on as default. So you don't have to go in and turn those things on. According to this settlement, one of the safeguards is putting these things on as a default. They'll be built in. The other thing to note is under the agreement, there are other features like turning off video autoplay. You know, when you scroll and the video just automatically starts to play, mm-hmm. you know, now it's got you for another 30 seconds or however long the video is. That, as well as showing posts in chronological order, rather than the algorithm going, hey, this is what we think you should see next, or hey, this might interest you, because we, as adults, we all know what that means.
7: Mm-hmm.
6: If it's feeding you stuff that you are interested in or you've already looked at and things that are similar to that, you'll be, an hour will go by and you'll be like, wow, what happened? How am I still on this app? Same thing with kids. Those two things, that autoplay,

0: we've just talked about that goes on with this settlement. Those are two of the things I just want to highlight to make sure parents know to go in and do if that's what you want, you know, your kid's app to be set up for.
1: So the you said they had the case in New Mexico where the jury sided with the state. Why didn't other states just kind of follow that path and just kind of go with it? If they feel like, hey, we have a strong case right now, New Mexico has already won, we could probably win here and there and probably get even more money out of them.
0: That is a good question. I mean, these states, these attorneys general filed these lawsuits in 2023. This has been going on. This has been coming for a long time. If you think about it, I mean, three whole years where they've basically, you know, been able to do whatever they wanted to as far as, you know, not, you know, putting this off, basically. It took a while for this to actually get to court and to trial. And if you'll recall, before this even started, like a few weeks ago, Meta was the one who said, well, these attorneys general are going to be trying to get, like, you know, more than $1 trillion out of us, and that's near our market cap, and we don't think we can, you know, that would just put us out of business. And they were the ones saying this. It wasn't the state saying we want $1 trillion out of Meta. They didn't really say anything about that. It was Meta that put that out there ahead of time, which, you know, I mean, $18 billion sounds like a bargain compared to, you know, what they kept saying the states were going to want from them. I don't know if that was a strategy or what. I can tell you that yesterday after the settlement was announced, Meta's chief legal person put out a video that basically was like, we're leading the way on child safety, and which is kind of ironic, you know, when you really take a look at the whole big picture that they literally just had a settlement saying you have to put these measures in place in order to stop a trial about this. The other thing they did was basically said, well, if we're going to do this, it needs to be an industry thing. So we think TikTok and YouTube should have to do the same thing. And they've called them out and said they should have to have the same standards and safeguards that we do if we're going to be held to this. That may be the next frontier in all of this, TikTok and YouTube. But yeah, that's kind of where things are with how it stands at this point. I would be interested to see how this affects TikTok and YouTube in the future.
2: Jacksonville's Morning News continues. The three most dangerous zip codes for child gun violence in Florida are right here in Jacksonville. And who wants to take action? We'll have more for you in just a few minutes. I'm Benjamin Fridkiss.
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6: A 6 on the WOKV weather meter. A mix of clouds and sun today. May see a brief shower this morning. Better chance for afternoon showers and thunderstorms and a high near 90 degrees. Showers and early this evening, then partly cloudy in the low to mid 70s. And a partly sunny Saturday, a few afternoon thunderstorms will develop, especially inland, with a high of 91, a little bit cooler at the beaches. Sunday, partly sunny, a few midday and afternoon showers and thunderstorms, but shifting well inland by late in the day. Highs will reach the low 90s inland, but only in the 80s at the beaches. With your First Alert forecast, I'm actually News Jax, Chief Meteorologist Mike Burrish for 104.5 WOKV.
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7: No delays to report as you make your way into the downtown corridor this morning. Looking good along the Beltway, the interstates, and across the bridges. From the WOKV Traffic Center, I'm Scott Young.
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9: 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Jacksonville carries three of the most dangerous zip codes for gun violence involving children. Action News Jax's Yona Gavino reports.
10: These are staggering statistics, crunched by our partners KFF Health News and The Trace, after reviewing hospital claims data.
11: If you zoom in on Jacksonville's gun violence problem, you find three zip codes that stand out. Together, they account for 159 children treated for gunshot wounds. And now, I'm putting those numbers in front of the people elected to represent them.
10: Councilwoman Jacoby Pittman, two of the top three most dangerous zip codes in the state are in her district.
12: Funding is given to those communities, and we're looking to have a community roundtable. I have been meeting with some of the residents, some of the organizations that are in those communities who understands, especially when so many youth have been involved in shootings. And so I'd like to maybe get more input.
10: Pittman says the answer isn't one program or one agency.
12: As a community, the city can't do everything, but I think that we can continue to offer programs to help. We never know when somebody's going to have a gun. You know what I'm saying?
10: These are the faces and families of some of the youngest victims. 2-year-old Amari Robinson was killed in a domestic dispute this past March. It happened in zip code 32205, not far from the top three. Statistics show 17 gun violence incidents involving children in that zip code over that 6-year period. 7-year-old Breon Allen was caught between two rival street gangs in zip code 32209.
2: He was just taken away for nothing.
10: I asked Pittman if she feels the mayor's office is doing enough to stop the shootings.
12: I think she is. I think she's working with organizations that we all invest money into. But it causes, and we need more. You know, it's never enough.
9: Attorney Ben Crump is calling the second shot from a police officer and the death of 22-year-old Asia Bennett criminal. Jasmine Butler with more.
13: 22-year-old Asia Bennett was shot and killed by a JSO officer after her boyfriend made the call to police. You can hear Asia telling the officer to shoot her at something her aunt says was a cry for help during a news conference alongside several attorneys, including civil rights attorney Ben Crump.
14: It's horrible. Nobody should have the fear when those police officers roll up that they're going to be shot after getting beaten.
13: These photos show what her family say are images from this year after she was abused by her boyfriend.
15: She was a truly beautiful young lady. I mean, beautiful. But regrettably, this is what we have to show to make the Jacksonville Sheriff's Office acknowledged that she was a domestic violence victim.
13: Police say when Bennett, armed with the knife, was within approximately 10 feet of the officer fired her weapon, striking Bennett. They also say Bennett fell to the ground, but she continued to hold on to the knife. Bennett tried to get up with the knife, and the officer fired a second shot. Attorney Chris Carson, who is not associated with this case, cites something called the Tueller drill as a reason why this shooting may be justified. It specifies that within 21 feet, it would take a second and a half for someone to react.
16: So ultimately what happened here, they were called out when that individual kind of broached the 21-foot range of safety. The police elected to operate in a fashion that resulted in them discharging a firearm, and ultimately the individual died.
13: But Bennett's family says they hope the situation would have been analyzed more closely and de-escalated in a way that did not end up killing Asia.
14: All I know is, if someone is standing behind a car with a gun, watching a woman on her hands and knees, and that officer is afraid, she doesn't need to be an officer.
9: And a disabled woman in St. Mary says she was attacked by a home intruder with a tree branch. Casey Stone reporting.
17: Be in your own home, apparently, without getting some kind of violent attack.
18: Sarah Cray says she was in the middle of a work call Tuesday morning when she heard a knock on her door.
19: Unlocked the door, opened the door, next thing I know, wham, right across my face on the right side.
18: Cray says a woman dressed in all black with a ski mask smacked her with a tree branch before forcing her way into the apartment.
19: And then she got behind me and took both of her arms and around my neck as tight as she could, choking me. Next thing I know, I fall to the ground.
18: Cray says her co-workers told her they could hear her screaming throughout the entire attack.
19: Screaming for help, 911, fire, anything to get someone's attention.
18: Left behind was a trail of wood and a long list of injuries.
19: I can't get rid of the headaches. I blink my eye. My eye hurts. My 17-year-old had to give me a shower yesterday because I couldn't even pick my arms up over my head. She had to wash my hair.
18: 33-year-old Amanda Roussage was arrested and charged with battery. She's a woman from Jacksonville with a lengthy criminal record. Cray says she hasn't felt safe since the attack.
19: I can't even go outside and smoke a cigarette. I can't go check my mail. I can't walk my dog. I'm afraid to be in this house by myself.
18: And now she wants to make sure Sage is charged with attempted murder.
19: I literally thought I was going to die that day.
9: Jacksonville's morning news continues. Coming up, we'll have your gas prices this morning and the opening bell. I'm Benjamin Fritkus.
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6: A 6 on the WOKV weather meter. A mix of clouds and sun today. May see a brief shower this morning. Better chance for afternoon showers and thunderstorms and a high near 90 degrees. Showers and early this evening, then partly cloudy in the low to mid 70s. And a partly sunny Saturday. A few afternoon thunderstorms will develop, especially inland, with a high of 91. A little bit cooler at the beaches. Sunday, partly sunny. A few midday and afternoon showers and thunderstorms, but shifting well inland by late in the day. Highs will reach the low 90s inland, but only in the 80s at the beaches. With your First Alert Forecast, I'm actually News Chief Meteorologist Mike Burrish for 104.5 WOKV.
5: First Alert traffic from the Strata Air Conditioning and Heating Traffic Center.
7: No delays to report as you make your way into the downtown corridor this morning. Looking good along the Beltway, the interstates, and across the bridges. From the WOKV Traffic Center, I'm Scott Young.
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9: Good morning. 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The opening bell rings this morning after stocks closed higher on Wall Street yesterday. NVIDIA's shares have been on the rise after reporting strong earnings in the second quarter of this year. The company reported nearly $90 billion in revenue just from data centers. At the closing bell, the Dow Jones Industrial Average added 105 points to 53,569. The S&P 500 gained 55 points to 77,030. And the NASDAQ rose 411 points to 26,541. Florida gas prices have cooled slightly today as we drop 2 cents for an average of $3.94. Diesel has gone down a cent to $5.49. There is very little movement on crude oil, according to AAA. That's blaming the continued volatility in the Strait of Hormuz. Nassau County is seeing an average of $3.99 per gallon, but Putnam is seeing the most relief today at $3.91. Looking at gas prices around Jacksonville this morning for you on Gas Buddy, the pit stop on Jamie's Road is at $3.59, the Shell on Atlantic Boulevard is at $3.79, and the Costco on Paramore Road is at $3.69. I'm Benjamin Fridkiss.
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2: There's been so much debate about the value or lack thereof of getting a college degree. And really, it's all about the individual, what's going to be best. But I'll tell you what's not going to be best. Not getting some kind of skill that the marketplace needs, whether it's at a technical college or going to university. So listen to this. New data from the U.S. Department of Education finds that over the next 4 years, the U.S. is going to need 21 million skilled tradespeople. That's how short we are of people who can repair cars or be a mechanic on an airplane or be an electrician or a plumber or run HVAC systems, among other things. So when you're looking for opportunity, if college is not your thing or you're mid-career and you're like, what am I going to do now? Maybe it's getting a trade skill where the need is so great and the pay levels are getting better.
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23: 6:01, a humid, very warm start to the Friday edition of Jacksonville's Morning News, timing out rain and thunderstorm chances ahead of the Jaguars preseason game tonight, and of course, Friday night high school football, as well as a wind shift for your weekend on the way. I'm Rich Jones. Three big things you need to know this August 28th, brought to you by Tom Bush BMW. Pushback to a leaked grand jury report on Hope, Florida spending.
12: Nobody did anything wrong here. 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This is a hoax.
23: How the case is exploding on the campaign trail. President Trump renames a Great Lake as a trade war with Canada intensifies.
27: 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Now all we need is an ocean.
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23: 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A change in the rainfall pattern for your weekend in the WOKV First Alert Forecast.
5: First Alert Traffic from the Strata Air Conditioning and Heating Traffic Center.
23: We're looking pretty good over the Jacksonville metro area at this early hour. No significant slowdowns to report. I see I-10 moving fully up to speed from the West Beltway into downtown Jacksonville. 95 northbound from the avenues into downtown also looks good. JTB East out to the Mayo Clinic in San Pablo also running delay free. And for a second consecutive morning so far, no issues out of St. John's County along I-95. 6:03, Jacksonville's morning news continues with more of today's top local stories. Here's Benjamin Fridkus.
13: A family has changed forever after a deadly fire in Jacksonville.
14: The Manatee family lost three children in Wednesday's fire in Mandarin. 11-year-old twins and a 2-year-old boy died. The parents and two other children, ages 9 years old and 2 months, survived but are critically injured. No word on how the fire started. A GoFundMe page has raised over $200,000 for the family. The organizer says the outpouring of love, support, and generosity from our community has been absolutely overwhelming. I'm Brittany Otto, 104.5 WOKV.
13: One woman is dead after her SUV was hit by an Amtrak train.
15: According to JSO, the woman was driving on Moncrief Road around 6:30 yesterday morning when she approached the railroad tracks with a crossing gate that was down. JSO says the woman tried to drive around the gate when she was hit by a train traveling at 79 miles an hour. 150 people were on board the train at the time of the crash. Those passengers were not hurt. Chase Bunker, 104.5 WOKV.
13: The family of a local woman who was murdered decades ago will gather for the first time to celebrate an arrest.
16: Melissa Missy Taylor Ellison was killed nearly 39 years ago, and her body was found in her Westside mobile home with blunt force trauma to the head. The Jacksonville Sheriff's Office arrested Gary Glowax in July. He pleaded not guilty earlier this month. The state attorney's office is investigating the case.
13: Action News Jax's Tanika Hughes reports Glowax called the Clay County Sheriff's Office in early July to say he wanted to provide information about the death of Ellison. He was interviewed by detectives and an arrest warrant was issued. The debate over flock cameras lands at Jacksonville City Hall this morning. Councilmember Jimmy Paluzzo is working to create new procedures regarding how the license plate readers are installed.
17: My bill, as it stands right now, is it's going to create a 120-day pause on, you know, any new cameras being installed. It's going to create a new process for, you know, how and when a camera can get installed, especially in a public right-of-way. And then it's going to allow for, you know, what if a neighborhood wants to remove one?
13: The Jacksonville Sheriff's Office says it is already working with the council president on legislation to address license plate readers. JSO says the cameras are a valuable public safety tool. This morning's meeting is set for 10:30 at City Hall. We are getting an update on another Mayport-based ship that's on a mission in the Middle East. The Commander Naval Service Force Atlantic Facebook page shared photos from the USS Mason's Combat Information Center. USS Mason deployed in March and is helping enforce the blockade on the Strait of Hormuz. And a popular voice behind a Transformers character has passed away. Michelle Bellino reports.
18: Autobots, roll out.
19: Peter Cullen, the man who voiced Optimus Prime in the Transformers franchises, died. He was 85. Cullen died at his home in Los Angeles. According to his family in a statement, surrounded by his loving family and held in the hearts of his many friends and countless fans worldwide.
18: I am Optimus Prime.
13: WOKV News Time is 6:06.
23: What was that? He was also Eeyore, Scott?
7: He was also Eeyore.
23: He was
7: my
23: Eeyore.
7: Spirit animal.
13: There goes Rich.
23: That says a lot.
7: But nobody notices. Nobody cares. Yeah. Nobody will miss Eeyore.
23: Or Optimus Prime. Jacksonville's morning news continues an updated look at timing of rain and thunderstorms, if it may impact the tailgate before tonight's Jags game, and why downtown Jax is turning into boomtown Jax of late. Next.
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22: A mix of sun and clouds today. May see a few brief showers this morning and then a better chance for more significant showers and thunderstorms again this afternoon, spreading from southwest to northeast. So some of those are going to get to the coast and our beaches as we top out at around 90. A 6 on the WOKV weather meter. Showers will end early this evening, then partly cloudy, low to mid 70s, and your weekend will be partly sunny. A few afternoon showers and thunderstorms develop, but mainly inland. And by late Sunday, those storms will be well inland and temperatures topping out only in the 80s at the beaches and near or a bit above 90 degrees inland. On Monday and Tuesday, it'll be partly sunny. We continue to see a few afternoon showers and thunderstorms, mainly inland, with highs in the 80s at the coast to the low 90s inland. I'm Chief Meteorologist Mike Burrish. Join me today beginning at 5 p.m. on CBS 47 and Fox 30 Action News Jax.
5: First Alert Traffic from the Strata Air Conditioning and Heating Traffic Center.
23: We're dry out the door, 76 degrees downtown. It's 611. Here's Sherry at F.511.
24: Just take a look at our traffic cameras and maps, and so far you're delay-free heading through downtown on the Fuller Warren, the Matthews, the Hart, the Main Street, and the Acosta Bridges. Then if you're leaving Orange Park, West Beltway southbound drivers, you're looking at a speed limit ride across the Buckman Bridge and through Mandarin.
23: Jacksonville's morning news continues with more of today's top local stories now. Here's Benjamin Fridkiss.
25: Boomtown Jacks.
26: According to a new study by LendingTree.com, the researchers looked at the country's largest cities and ranked them according to where people are moving to and building and starting businesses. 8 of the top 10 are in the South. In fact, Jacksonville ranks 7th as the biggest boomtown. Tampa is 5th and Orlando is 8th. Austin took the top spot. The lead author says, in the South, you can still find a lower cost of living compared to northern locations, a growing population, and a business climate that's attractive to employers.
25: That's Action News Jax's Phil Amato reporting. Florida Governor Ron DeSantis was in Lake City to unveil a new statue of Lady Columbia as part of Florida's celebration of America's 250th birthday.
29: The Lady Columbia is not a real person. She was originally depicted in John Gast's 1872 painting, American Progress. The governor says she portrays the spirit of manifest destiny.
25: That's Action News Jax's Tanika Hughes reporting. Attorney General James Uthmeyer is suing two pharmacy benefit manager companies. He accuses Prime Therapeutics and Express Scripts of price fixing through agreements he claims threaten affordable access to medication.
3: 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We want people to have access and the opportunity to have fair, low-cost prescription prices.
25: The lawsuit says the companies engaged in collaboration to significantly lower rates of reimbursements to pharmacies fulfilling prescriptions that use the firms. A judge rules with St. John's County in a lawsuit over a new housing development. The judge declined to overturn a 2024 decision by county commissioners to deny an over 3,300 home community.
4: We don't want to add that much traffic. It just would disrupt the agricultural aspects of this whole area.
25: A separate federal case with the developer and county is still moving through the courts. That case alleges the county violated the developer's constitutional rights by backing out of development rights. Social media influencers Andrew and Tristan Tate have taken the stand in federal court, arguing they can't defend themselves from sex charges while jailed in Miami. They face extradition to the United Kingdom on rape and trafficking charges and other sex charges in Romania. The judge did not make a decision after an eight-hour hearing Thursday. The Tates deny the allegations. They say their online personas are exaggerated and their high profile makes fleeing unlikely. Prosecutors say the seriousness of the charges against the Tates and their claims of extravagant wealth and multiple passports make it more likely that they will flee. The Jacksonville Transportation Authority names an interim CEO.
8: Cleveland Ferguson's been serving as executive vice president and chief administrative officer. He was recently seeking a CEO job in Atlanta, but the board there made a different choice. Ferguson replaces Nat Ford, who left to take over the Dallas area rapid transit. I'm Brittany Otto, 104.5 WOKV.
25: President Trump is renaming a Great Lake as a trade war with Canada intensifies.
10: Making good on a threat made earlier this week, President Trump signed an executive order directing the federal government to rename Lake Ontario Lake America.
11: So if you think about it, we have a gulf and we have a lake. Now all we need is an ocean.
10: The name change comes amid an escalating trade dispute with Canada. Both governments raising tariffs on each other and talks to reset a trade framework have stalled.
11: Who's the worst to deal with on trade? And I said, that's easy. Canada. They are the worst to trade. And they feel entitled. And just we can't have that.
25: Jared Halpern reports Canada responded to Trump's import taxes this week by imposing retaliatory tariffs on $20 billion worth of American goods, which includes steel, dairy products, appliances, and farm equipment. U.S. beef farmers have some real concerns over President Trump's new tariff cuts on imported beef, with growing concerns that they won't be able to go up against their competitors. Tony Langfeller reports from Wisconsin.
12: Lakeshore Land and Livestock co-owner Rachel Harmon understands consumers want to find the best deals possible at the grocery store to give their wallets a break.
14: If somebody can get it someplace cheaper, usually that's the route that they're going to go.
12: But Harmon says President Trump lowering tariffs from foreign-produced beef will hurt her farm's profits as people buy elsewhere. The change allows up to 300,000 metric tons of additional ground beef to enter the U.S. at lower tariff rates.
14: That will directly impact us in saying, okay, maybe we're going to lose customers for a little while, or we might have to lower our prices, or whatever that might be. It did not help us, that's for sure.
25: The Jaguars will play under the lights tonight in the final preseason game.
15: Fans, you're encouraged to plan ahead. You got to get there early. The team says that mobile parking passes have to be downloaded and saved before you get to the game. And keep in mind that due to construction on the Main Street Bridge, traffic exiting the stadium will also be impacted. So give yourself some extra time there.
25: Shea Simon says kickoff is at 7:30 p.m. at Everbank Stadium and on Fox 30. And Tampa City officials have approved a $2.3 billion agreement for a new ballpark funded by public and private money. The 4-3 vote Thursday by the Tampa City Council came 3 months after a tentative deal was reached for a stadium, which would include $967 million in tax money. Hillsborough County Commissioners will vote on the project this morning. The Rays ownership reached an agreement earlier this year with Hillsborough College to build the stadium and mixed-use entertainment district on the college campus and to renovate some of the college's buildings. WOKV News Time is 6:17.
5: Now, the WOKV First Alert Forecast. A 6 on the WOKV weather meter, a mix of clouds and sun today. May see a brief shower this morning, better chance for afternoon showers and thunderstorms.
22: and a high near 90 degrees. Showers and early this evening, then partly cloudy in the low to mid 70s, and a partly sunny Saturday. A few afternoon thunderstorms will develop, especially inland, with a high of 91, a little bit cooler at the beaches. Sunday, partly sunny, a few midday and afternoon showers and thunderstorms, but shifting well inland by late in the day. Highs will reach the low 90s inland, but only in the 80s at the beaches. With your First Alert forecast, I'm Action News Jax, Chief Meteorologist Mike Burrish for 104.5 WOKV.
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23: At 617, Sherry with another update from FDOT 511.
24: We are just now starting to see brake lights. Butler eastbound in the right lane as you exit onto San Pablo. Also, if you're on the East Beltway northbound, right lane at Phillips Highway. And 10 eastbound drivers, a tap of the brakes as you get closer to Cassett and McDuff. But still driving between Hammond Boulevard and downtown should take you less than 8 minutes.
23: For the second time, a federal judge rules on President Trump's executive order designed to limit mail-in voting. Coming up, how the decision flies in the face of the Supreme Court. WOKV News Time, 618.
5: Sean Hannity, Brian Kilmeade, and Eric Erickson. 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
23: Tomorrow, the Winston Family YMCA hosts its 10th anniversary celebration. That happened fast, didn't it? The event aims to celebrate a decade of support given to over 4 million people in the Jacksonville community and specifically in Riverside who've chosen healthier lifestyles and more. Can't believe it's already been 10 years. Happy birthday and anniversary to the Winston Family YMCA. Tropical Storm Dolly, way out there in the central Atlantic, not expected to be a threat to the United States as of now. Chief Meteorologist Mike Burrish with updates in Talking the Tropics with Mike. Of greater importance is your weekend, where we see storms develop and how a wind shift may bring some relief, especially closer to the beach. Coming up in the five-day forecast. It's 6:23 with more of today's top local stories. Here's Benjamin Fridkus.
25: For the second time, a federal judge blocks President Trump's executive order designed to limit mail-in voting.
9: In a ruling Thursday night, Judge Indira Talwani established a 14-day hold on that executive order. Monday, the Supreme Court had lifted her original hold, determining the legal challenges filed against the executive order had been done so prematurely before the order's rules were established. The Postal Service now says it won't deliver mail-in ballots unless, as the executive order dictates, states provide a list of voters who should receive them and format the envelopes a certain way. In her latest ruling, Judge Talwani wrote, there's not enough time before the midterms to implement the changes the administration is seeking.
25: Police in South Florida arrest two people they say robbed the home of a couple that was killed in a helicopter crash in Kenya.
20: Police in Coral Gables, Florida say thieves ransacked the home of a married couple killed in a tourist helicopter crash in Kenya, stealing luxury cars, a $500,000 sculpture, and other items. Police arrested 40-year-old Gabert Garcia and 24-year-old Melanie Perdomo. WPLG reports police say the burglary happened between Thursday and Saturday, just days after the crash that killed the homeowners and five others.
25: Carmen Roberts reports the suspects face multiple felony charges, including grand theft auto. President Trump will not attend the 25th anniversary ceremonies of the 9/11 attacks in Manhattan, Andrew Whitman reports.
26: The New York Times getting that from four sources Thursday night. They say Trump will speak instead at an event at the Pentagon. The 9/11 Memorial, which oversees events at Ground Zero, has banned speeches since 2012. The paper reports Trump will leave for his golf course in Ireland the next day, and flight logistics also played a part in the decision.
25: Former Presidents Obama, Bush, and Clinton are expected to be in Manhattan on 9/11. The United States is facing a doctor shortage, meaning other healthcare professionals are being asked to fill in the gaps.
28: The Bureau of Health Workforce estimates the U.S. faces a potential shortfall of more than 141,000 physicians by 2038, with rural areas hit hardest.
29: It's something that we are seeing sort of across the board.
25: Action News Jax's Phil Amato reports the number of advanced practice providers has tripled to meet the growing demand and cut down wait times. The death toll continues climbing in the flooding through Nepal. Matt Finn reports more than 1,400 people are believed missing.
30: Rescuers are reportedly finding bodies hundreds of miles downstream. More and more shocking video is coming in showing that wall of water sweeping away structures like bridges and obliterating entire villages and industrial sites. The landslide and flood seems to have been triggered by a glacier that collapsed. People had seconds to run. It's a tough task for rescuers. So many roads are buried. Heavy machinery digs through layers of mud and rubble.
25: Towns and villages that were devastated along the riverbanks are now submerged in debris and mud. WOKV News Time is 6:26.
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22: I'm Action News Jack's Chief Meteorologist Mike Burrish. You're going to want to have that umbrella again nearby in the full First Alert forecast in less than 10 minutes.
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23: At 6:30, good Friday morning to you. It's a dry, humid, warm start to the morning. So far, no major problems on the roads. First Alert weather and traffic just ahead. I'm Rich Jones with three big things you need to know, brought to you by Tom Bush, BMW. Pushback to a leaked grand jury report on Hope, Florida spending.
24: Nobody did anything wrong here. There was not even probable cause to move forward. This is a hoax.
23: How it's exploding on the campaign trail. The debate over Flock cameras lands at Jacksonville City Hall today.
32: I'm not saying that they're necessarily good or bad.
23: President Trump renames a Great Lake as a trade war with Canada is intensifying.
33: We have a Gulf and we have a lake. Now all we need is an ocean.
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34: I'm Action News Jax, Chief Meteorologist Mike Burrish. Another round of rain and storms on the way in the WOKV First Alert forecast.
15: First Alert traffic from the Strata Air Conditioning and Heating Traffic Center.
23: Well, we see one crash on our board this hour. It's on the West Beltway northbound before you hit Duval Road. It does not look like it's causing any significant slowdowns in the area. Just be aware of the crews on scene. I-10 East is starting to fill in a little bit near Cassett Avenue, but no worse than average for this time of the morning. Same story, JTB East out to the Mayo Clinic at San Pablo. No delays out of St. Johns County. Northbound 95 from County Road 210 all the way to the avenues and to the Fuller Warren Bridge, running fully up to speed at this early hour. 6:31 on the Friday edition of Jacksonville's Morning News with a closer look at today's top local stories. Here's Benjamin Fridkiss.
25: Starting next year, JTA bus riders will have to pay more. The agency is also cutting and reducing some of its services. It conducted a federal study to determine if the fare changes would have a negative impact on a percentage of minority riders.
0: The importance of the actions will give us a chance to increase our fare by 25 cents. And so that would enable us to be able to sustain some of the services that are very important for our customers.
25: On top of the fare increase, bus routes which serve areas like Commonwealth, Lenox Avenue, San Marco, and five ready ride zones will be eliminated. The St. John's Ferry River Ferry Service hours will also be cut by 90 minutes on weekdays. The man convicted in a murder-for-hire plot is facing new charges of molesting children. Action News Jax's Danica Hughes reports the allegations date back years.
1: Now, the new charges filed against Mario Fernandez Saldana are part of the reason that Shanna Gardner's murder trial has now been pushed back 7 months. She is also accused of conspiring to kill her ex-husband, Jared Bridegat.
25: Gardner is expected to stand trial at the same time as Henry Tenen, the accused trigger man who investigators say killed Jared Bridegat. Multiple people have been detained after a shooting north of Ocean Way that left a teenager injured. JSO says the shooting victim was taken to the hospital for treatment while it was responding to a shooting call last night on Fish Eagle Drive off Yellow Bluff Road. Police believe that this is an isolated incident. A disabled St. Mary's woman says she was attacked by a home intruder with a tree branch.
2: Unlocked the door, opened the door, next thing I know, wham, right across my face on the right side.
25: Sarah Cray says a woman dressed in all black with a ski mask smacked her with a tree branch before forcing her way into the apartment.
2: Screaming for help, 911, fire, anything to get someone's attention.
25: Amanda Sage from Jacksonville was arrested and charged with battery the same day. Cray says she wants the suspect to be charged with attempted murder. Florida hunters can now submit applications for bear hunting, which starts in 2 weeks.
3: The Florida Fish and Wildlife Conservation Commission is opening up the portal on September 11th. It will be open for 10 days. Hunters must be at least 18 years old.
25: Action News Jax's Chandler Morgan reports last year's hunt was the first in a decade and was controversial with animal rights groups. Three workers for a military newspaper say they were fired by the Pentagon for writing about the poor conditions aboard the USS Abraham Lincoln. Tammy Trujillo with details.
5: The publisher, editor-in-chief, and a reporter for Stars and Stripes filed a lawsuit in federal court Thursday, alleging their firings last week violated their free speech rights. One of the groups which filed the suit on behalf of the journalists said the Pentagon's trying to punish journalists for defending the established mission of Stars and Stripes, and that service members need reporting that is independent of the officials it covers and is unafraid to criticize them when they deserve it.
25: The Nocatee Town Center will see a new restaurant soon. Asado Life will replace the old Dick's Wings near Publix. The new location will bring the St. Augustine-born restaurant's live fire cooking to the fast-growing master-planned community. Their second location opened Tuesday in downtown Jacksonville.
6: And they just recently got the Michelin Guide Award not long ago. Ooh. So a lot of attention on Sado Life. And actually, to see new life coming to the Nocatee Town Center is a good thing as well, because remember the other Italian restaurant recently closed, and it's going to become, I think, a French bistro or something like that.
25: I'm not sure. How many restaurant closings have we had, like, in the past month or the past 2 months?
6: There have been a handful between Nocatee Town Center, St. John's Town Center, and a couple of other locations as well.
25: Kind of crazy.
6: Yeah. Not an easy business, certainly,
25: no,
6: to be in. 6:35, Jacksonville's Morning News continues. Yeah, Scott, you going to say something? Okay. He was going to say that we got the payroll payout coming up at 8 o'clock. Chance to win $1,000. You can enjoy taking your friends and family out to dinner on this Friday night if you happen to be a winner. Not a bad thing at all. Still to come on Jacksonville's Morning News, the new program Florida is launching, it's aimed at putting more emergency management professionals into the workforce. How the CORE program is going to be woven into the curriculum at multiple universities.
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5: A mix of sun and clouds today. May see a few brief showers this morning and then a better chance for more significant showers and thunderstorms again this afternoon, spreading from southwest to northeast. So some of those are going to get to the coast and our beaches as we top out at around 90. A 6 on the WOKV weather meter. Showers will end early this evening, then partly cloudy, low to mid 70s, and your weekend will be partly sunny. A few afternoon showers and thunderstorms develop, but mainly inland. And by late Sunday, those storms will be well inland and temperatures topping out only in the 80s at the beaches and near or a bit above 90 degrees inland. On Monday and Tuesday, it'll be partly sunny. We continue to see a few afternoon showers and thunderstorms, mainly inland, with highs in the 80s at the coast to the low 90s inland. I'm Chief Meteorologist Mike Burrish. Join me today beginning at 5 p.m. on CBS 47 and Fox 30 Action News Jax.
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8: We have a new crash. We are following West Beltway northbound between Lem Turner and Duval Road. A car left the road. It's over in the tree line on the right side of the highway. Just a tap of the brakes there. And even on 10 eastbound now as you make your way in from the west side, especially approaching McDuff. And minor delays, Butler eastbound in the right lane as you exit on to San Pablo, as well as 95 northbound in the right lane at 8th Street.
7: 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Here's Benjamin Fridkiss.
9: Civil rights attorney Ben Crump is responding to the release of body camera footage showing the deadly officer's shooting of Aja Bennett in Arlington.
10: Regrettably, this is what we have to show to make the Jacksonville Sheriff's Office acknowledged that she was a domestic violence victim.
9: JSO released a video of the deadly encounter this week. It shows an officer repeatedly telling Bennett to drop the knife she was holding, and she repeatedly refused. Crump says Bennett was not a threat, and her death was unjustifiable. An investigation by JSO continues. Florida is launching a new program aimed at putting more emergency management professionals into the workforce. Governor DeSantis says the CORE program will give students hands-on training, industry credentials, and potential internships before they graduate.
11: By incorporating our CORE program into strong existing programs like you have here at FIU, we're going to be able to provide students with additional opportunities tailored to their education and career interests.
9: Alongside FIU, 10 other universities plan on adapting the CORE program into their curriculum. Daytona International Speedway may look a bit more colorful the next time you drive by. Officials yesterday unveiled new LED lights near the top of the grandstands. This is the first phase of a venue-wide transformation project. The lights can create 16 million color combinations. Daytona International Speedway President Frank Keller says it's a wonderful way to show off the venue. A federal judge is questioning a new push to recognize President Trump by adding his name to the Kennedy Center. Tammy Trujillo with the latest.
12: The center's board voted earlier this month to honor Trump with an inscription on the building, despite a ruling that removed his name from the center earlier this year. U.S. District Court Judge Christopher Cooper questioned the new push during a hearing on Thursday, saying he might have to block the proposal because the board was moving too quickly. The Justice Department informed the court late yesterday that the Kennedy Center board would not try to add Trump's name to the building before October 8th, giving the judge more time to consider his ruling.
9: A judge rules with St. Johns County in a lawsuit over a new housing development.
13: A judge declined to overturn a 2024 decision by county commissioners to deny a more than 3,300 home community. The lawsuit filed by the developer Muhammad Alam in December. He argued the project should have been a straightforward proposal. Commissioners cited traffic and disruption to the rural area as their reason for denying it.
14: We don't want to add that much traffic. It just would disrupt the agricultural aspects of this whole area.
9: Action News Jax's Tanika Hughes reports a separate federal case with the developer and county is moving through the court system. That case alleges the county violated the developer's constitutional rights by backing away from development rights promised in exchange for land needed to build County Road 2209. And some Democrats are split over California's proposed wealth tax. William Lajeunesse in Los Angeles has more.
15: California's Democratic Party and union supporters proposing a $100 billion wealth tax to offset Trump cuts to Medicare. The fight isn't over capital gains or a surcharge on income, but a one-time 5% tax on every billionaire's asset, cars,

0: real estate, stocks. That's $50 million in taxes for every $1 billion in net worth.
1: Governor Newsom says he supports a national wealth tax so billionaires cannot flee to other states. WOKV News time is 6:44.
2: Still to come on Jacksonville's Morning News, a blitz to fight organized retail theft lands a dozen people in jail. The popular Jacksonville shopping locations they're accused of ransacking. Next.
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2: And delays are building on the West Beltway northbound. You're starting to hit the brakes just past Dunn Avenue, and you ride them all the way to nearly Duval Road, where we've got a crash over on the right shoulder. But that plus your morning congestion has you slowing. Other than that, we're looking pretty good. Updated look at weather and traffic just ahead on the Friday edition of Jacksonville's Morning News. All new at 7 o'clock. Clark Howard explores college and trade educations and the marketable skills that can pay for themselves. 6:48, more of today's top local stories with Benjamin Fridkus.
1: A blitz to fight organized retail theft lands 12 people behind bars in Jacksonville.
23: JSO says they partnered with the Florida Department of Law Enforcement. The three-day effort focused on the St. John's Town Center and River City Marketplace. Investigators say stealing is not a victimless crime, saying that regular customers pay the price with higher costs for items.
1: Action News Jax's Tanika Hughes says JSO is warning that it is watching for thieves around the clock. The gloves are coming off in the battle over a proposed immigration enforcement tool. John Saucier with more.
0: A group of Democratic senators is urging U.S. Immigration and Customs Enforcement to abandon its plan to equip officers with electric shock gloves. In a letter sent to ICE's acting director this week, 16 members of the Democratic caucus, including independent Senator Angus King of Maine, questioned the agency's rationale for spending up to $20 million on these devices, as well as its ability to deploy them safely and appropriately. The gloves are normal patrol gloves that have a button which activates the electrical mode.
1: Fed Chair Kevin Warsh delivers his first address on the economy at the Federal Reserve's Jackson Hole Economic Summit today. Jenny Casola previews.
4: The latest reading, the PCE price index, revealed stronger inflation than expected in July. The question is, will Fed Chair Kevin Warsh believe interest rates need to be higher? Warsh has assembled five task forces on the economy.
1: Prior Fed chairs have used the speech as an opportunity to discuss broad policy frameworks and intentions on where they see policy and interest rates headed. The U.S. military says the Strait of Hormuz is now safe for passage. Chris DeMeo reports.
5: The head of U.S. Central Command, Admiral Brad Cooper, says the strait is open and free of Iranian sea mines after months of dangerous work by American forces. Cooper describing the accomplishment as a major milestone in the six-month war against Iran.
6: CENTCOM forces have demonstrated time and time again that we are laser-focused on this mission. We remain vigilant, lethal, and resolved.
5: The vital waterway has been largely closed by Iran since the beginning of the war in the Middle East. No comment from Iran.
1: Communication problems appear to have allowed Marine One and a commercial airliner to get too close last month. Jared Halpern reports.
24: Controllers at Ronald Reagan National Airport say they did not receive a standard three-minute warning before Marine One departed from the White House. And alternative plans to relay a radio call were also unsuccessful, according to a preliminary report from the National Transportation Safety Board. Controllers allowed a flight to take off from the airport on August 4th, despite Marine One lifting off at the same time. Following a collision between an Army Black Hawk helicopter and an airliner last year, all takeoffs and landings at the airport are supposed to be halted whenever a helicopter is passing on a conflicting route. Officials say Marine One and the jet were not in danger of colliding, but were less than a mile apart.
1: WOKV News Time is 6:51.
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25: A 6 on the WOKV weather meter. A mix of clouds and sun today. May see a brief shower this morning. Better chance for afternoon showers and thunderstorms and a high near 90 degrees. Showers and early this evening, then partly cloudy in the low to mid 70s. And a partly sunny Saturday, a few afternoon thunderstorms will develop, especially inland, with a high of 91. A little bit cooler at the beaches. Sunday, partly sunny. A few midday and afternoon showers and thunderstorms, but shifting well inland by late in the day. Highs will reach the low 90s inland, but only in the 80s at the beaches. With your First Alert forecast, I'm actually News Jack. Chief Meteorologist Mike Burrish for 104.5 WOKV.
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26: You have a crash to watch out for on the West Beltway northbound between Lim Turner and Duval Road. It's over in the tree line on the right side of the highway, and that's causing quite a bit of onlooker delay, so add at least 3 to 5 extra minutes onto your ride there. Then we're tracking the usual slowdowns on 10 eastbound driving in from the west side, but only minor delays now on Butler eastbound in that right lane as you exit onto San Pablo.
2: Boomtown Lending Tree just naming Jacksonville number 7 on its list of biggest boom towns. A closer look at that on Facebook and TikTok this morning as we continue our coverage of today's top stories. All new at 7 o'clock, consumer warrior Clark Howard looks at the booming college and trade educations. What ultimately can pay for itself? Coming up all new at 7 o'clock.
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1: The March on Washington returns to the Lincoln Memorial today with a focus on voting rights. 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
17: Just weeks before the November midterm elections, the 2026 March on Washington has a simple message to participants. Defend the vote. Hosted by the National Action Network and the Drum Major Institute, the event marks the 63rd anniversary of Reverend Dr. Martin Luther King Jr.'s March on Washington, in which he delivered his famous I Have a Dream speech. King's eldest son, Martin Luther King III, is an organizer of the event, which will focus on voting rights protections, defending civil rights, and economic justice.
1: Those who lost loved ones in the Surfside condo collapse aren't happy with plans to change a memorial to the victims. The town commission voted last month to replace an image of the collapsed building with an image of clasped hands. Also, debris from the building will no longer be included in the memorial to the 98 victims. Those who worked on the memorial committee say they were never warned about this. And one member tells NBC6 commissioners are trying to erase what happened that night 5 years ago. WOKV News Time, 6:58.
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2: Jacksonville's morning news continues on this Friday. It's August 28th. Thanks for getting up early with us and taking us along for your busy ride. West Beltway is pretty busy as you're making your way toward Duval Road. Looks like they just opened up the right shoulder. Someone went off in the tree line in the green car. Hope they're okay. Three big things you need to know this morning, brought to you by Tom Bush BMW. The death toll rising in the Nepal-China border disaster as a lake poses is a new flood threat.
5: We have 90 Americans that are currently unaccounted for that we're in coordination with local authorities to try to locate.
2: A judge sides with St. Johns County in a lawsuit over a new housing development.
6: It just would disrupt the agricultural aspects of this whole area.
2: Pushback to a leaked grand jury report on Hope, Florida spending.
18: Nobody did anything wrong here. There was not even probable cause to move forward. This is a hoax.
2: How the case is exploding on the campaign trail.
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19: From the Action News Jax First Alert Weather Center, I'm Chief Meteorologist Mike Burrish. A change in the rainfall pattern for your weekend in the WOKV First Alert forecast.
0: First Alert traffic from the Strata Air Conditioning and Heating Traffic Center.
2: You'll want to add a few extra minutes to your rush hour if you're headed on the West Beltway northbound. Starting to hit delays approaching Dunn Avenue. This earlier crash where a car went off the tree line approaching Duval Road, just beyond New Kings, it looks like, in the area, is over on the right shoulder, or well into the tree line, actually. I should say Lem Turner is near where that crash happened. So you're into delays beyond Dunn Avenue, it looks like. I-10 East is starting to stack up at about Cassett Avenue. Oh, the Fuller Warren Bridge, both north and southbound, looking good into downtown. East Beltway is also running up to speed at this hour. No issues over the Buckman Bridge. 7 o'clock on the Friday edition of Jacksonville's Morning News with continuing team coverage of today's top local stories. Here's Benjamin Fredkus.
1: Governor Ron DeSantis is not disputing the legitimacy of a secret grand jury report that found his administration misappropriated $10 million in taxpayer money. It diverted to a charity connected to his wife. But he insists no laws were broken and says whoever leaked the sealed documents should face consequences. The grand jury declined to file criminal charges due to a lack of evidence indicating who specifically was responsible. If found, then State Attorney General Ashley Moody's office knew of the plans to divert the money. She rejects that.
20: If your question is, and I think what your question is, did the AG's office have any knowledge of how any settlement funds would be ultimately spent, that would be no.
1: Her opponent, Jacksonville Democrat Angie Nixon, claims Moody helped rob vulnerable kids.
21: No one is taking responsibility, and everyone involved is pretending like they suddenly have amnesia when it comes to this decision.
1: David Jolly, the Democratic nominee for governor, has called for the grand jury probe to be reopened. A Jacksonville lawmaker is pushing for new rules on license plate readers. Councilmember Jimmy Peluso is working to create new procedures regarding how flock cameras are installed.
23: I'm not saying that they're necessarily good or bad, but I want to make sure that we have people that, you know, get the opportunity to feel like they're being listened to.
1: He is hosting a meeting at City Hall this morning at 10:30. The Jacksonville Sheriff's Office says it has already been working with the council president on legislation to address license plate readers. It calls them a valuable public safety tool. A family is changed forever after a deadly fire in Jacksonville.
24: The Manatee family lost three children in Wednesday's fire in Mandarin. 11-year-old twins and a 2-year-old boy died. The parents and two other children, ages 9 years old and 2 months, survived but are critically injured. No word on how the fire started. A GoFundMe page has raised over $200,000 for the family. The organizer says the outpouring of love, support, and generosity from our community has been absolutely overwhelming. I'm Brittany Otto, 104.5 WOKV.
1: A woman in her 30s is dead after her SUV was hit by an Amtrak train.
25: JSO says the woman was driving on Moncrief Road around 6:30 yesterday morning when she approached the railroad tracks with a crossing gate that was down. According to JSO, that woman tried to drive around the gate but was hit by a train traveling 79 miles an hour. 150 people were on board the train at the time of that crash. Those passengers were not hurt. Chase Bunker, 104.5 WOKV.
1: The family of a local woman who was murdered decades ago will gather for the first time to celebrate an arrest.
26: Melissa Missy Taylor Ellison was killed nearly 39 years ago, and her body was found in her Westside mobile home with blunt force trauma to the head. The Jacksonville Sheriff's Office arrested Gary Glowax in July. He pleaded not guilty earlier this month. The state attorney's office is investigating the case.
1: Action News Jax's Tanika Hughes reports Glowax called the Clay County Sheriff's Office in early June to say he wanted to provide information about the death of Ellison. He was then interviewed by detectives and an arrest warrant was issued. It's Boomtown Jax.
7: According to a new study by LendingTree.com, the researchers looked at the country's largest cities and ranked them according to where people are moving to and building and starting businesses. Eight of the top 10 are in the South. In fact, Jacksonville ranks seventh as the biggest boom town. Tampa is fifth, and Orlando is eighth. Austin took the top spot. The lead author says in the South, you can still find a lower cost of living compared to northern locations, a growing population, and a business climate that's attractive to employers.
1: That's Phil Amato reporting. Carolyn Leavitt ends her run as White House press secretary.
24: The White House's top messenger is now officially out. Press Secretary Caroline Leavitt wrapped 20 months at the podium by snapping some team photos. While a replacement has not been named, she says the president's best spokesperson is himself.
8: He is the true communications director and press secretary here at the White House.
24: Now Leavitt says that she's going to continue to serve as an outside advisor and also eventually plans to work for MAGA Inc. It is unclear in what capacity.
1: Alexandria Hoff reports Leavitt went on maternity leave in April and returned to the White House in July. The opening bell is brought to you by Guarding Your Nest Egg with Mike Lester. Find them at guardingyournestegg.com. The opening bell rings this morning after stocks closed higher on Wall Street yesterday. NVIDIA's shares have been on the rise after reporting strong earnings in the second quarter of this year. The company reported nearly $90 billion in revenue just from data centers. At the closing bell, the Dow Jones Industrial Average added 105 points to 53,569. The S&P 500 gained 55 points to 77,30. And the NASDAQ rose 411 points to 26,541. And we are only hours away from the final kickoff of the preseason. The Jaguars host the Buccaneers tonight at Everbank Stadium. Action Sports Jack's Brent Martineau says the backups will use it as an opportunity.
9: No starters again. Not a surprise. I've been telling you that for the last week or two. Cuts are on Sunday. Many players are playing for their NFL livelihoods.
10: When you've elevated the roster, hopefully, you're continuing to raise the floor and get these guys to have a little bit more competition at key spots. 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
11: There's been so much debate about the value or lack thereof of getting a college degree. And really, it's all about the individual, what's going to be best. But I'll tell you what's not going to be best. Not getting some kind of skill that the marketplace needs, whether it's at a technical college or going to university. So listen to this. New data from the U.S. Department of Education finds that over the next 4 years, the U.S. is going to need 21 million skilled tradespeople. That's how short we are of people who can repair cars or be a mechanic on an airplane or be an electrician or a plumber or run HVAC systems, among other things. So when you're looking for opportunity, if college is not your thing or your mid-career and you're like, what am I going to do now? Maybe it's getting a trade skill where the need is so great and the pay levels are getting better and better.
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13: A mix of sun and clouds today. May see a few brief showers this morning and then a better chance for more significant showers and thunderstorms again this afternoon, spreading from southwest to northeast. So some of those are going to get to the coast and our beaches as we top out at around 90. A 6 on the WOKV weather meter. Showers will end early this evening, then partly cloudy, low to mid-70s, and your weekend will be partly sunny. A few afternoon showers and thunderstorms develop, but mainly inland. And by late Sunday, those storms will be well inland and temperatures topping out only in the 80s at the beaches and near or a bit above 90 degrees inland. On Monday and Tuesday, it'll be partly sunny. We continue to see a few afternoon showers and thunderstorms, mainly inland, with highs in the 80s at the coast to the low 90s inland. I'm Chief Meteorologist Mike Burrish. Join me today beginning at 5 p.m. on CBS 47 and Fox 30 Action News Jax.
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2: 7:08 as our sun's rising. Here's Sherry from FDOT 511.
27: On the West Beltway northbound, you're going to hit the brakes before Dunn Avenue and stay slow all the way past a crash on the right shoulder between Lem Turner and Duval Road. The car is actually over in the tree line, so it's causing added onlooker delay this morning. Then we're seeing slowdowns on 10 eastbound, especially between Lane Avenue and Roosevelt. Also in the right lane, if you're on the East Beltway northbound, exiting at Phillips Highway.
2: Jacksonville's morning news continues. And one other note on that secret grand jury report that found the DeSantis administration misappropriated $10 million in taxpayer money it diverted to a charity connected to his wife. Caught up with WOKV political analyst Sean Frieder with the UNF Public Opinion Research Lab on the political fallout.
4: The real question for both campaigns is how big is this going to get over the next 2 or 3 months now that there's a grand jury report? And that really depends, I think, on the spending strategy and the messaging strategy by Moody and Uthmeyer's opponents in the general election.
2: Yeah, as he was referencing the current Attorney General, James Uthmeyer, and the former Attorney General, now Senator Ashley Moody. We'll continue to follow the story. You can get more election coverage in our voter guide at WOKV.com. 7:09, continuing coverage of today's top local stories. Here's Benjamin Fritkus.
1: Florida Governor Ron DeSantis was in Lake City to unveil a new statue of Lady Columbia as part of Florida's celebration of America's 250th birthday.
26: The Lady Columbia is not a real person. She was originally depicted in John Gast's 1872 painting, American Progress. The governor says she portrays the spirit of manifest destiny.
1: That's Action News Jax's Tanika Hughes reporting. We are getting an update on another Mayport-based ship that's on a mission in the Middle East. The Commander Naval Surface Force Atlantic Facebook page shared photos from the USS Mason's Combat Information Center. USS Mason deployed in March and is helping enforce the blockade on the Strait of Hormuz. The White House plans to offer cybersecurity services to the states in response to a suspected Iranian hack of the nation's water infrastructure. Jennifer Griffin reports officials plan to enlist the help of the private sector.
5: Politico was first to report the new initiative. A pilot program is slated to begin in Texas. The Federal Cybersecurity and Infrastructure Agency, or CISA, says more than 100 internet-exposed water systems were targeted in July alone. The nonprofit Center for Inland Security warns AI will accelerate the problem.
1: OpenAI has joined 99 leading AI organizations in signing a letter calling for urgent attention to defend against adversaries using AI to attack American hospitals, water treatment plants, and critical infrastructure. Attorney General James Uthmeyer suing two pharmacy benefit manager companies. He accuses Prime Therapeutics and Express Scripts of price fixing through agreements he claims threaten affordable access to medication.
18: We want to protect patients. We want to protect our seniors. We want people to have access and the opportunity to have fair, low-cost prescription prices.
1: The lawsuit says the companies engaged in collaboration to significantly lower rates of reimbursements to pharmacies fulfilling prescriptions that use the firms. A judge rules with St. Johns County in a lawsuit over a new housing development. The judge declined to overturn a 2024 decision by county commissioners to deny an over 3,300 home community.
6: We don't want to add that much traffic. It just would disrupt the agricultural aspects of this whole area.
1: A separate federal case with the developer and county still moving through the courts. That case alleges the county violated the developer's constitutional rights by backing out of development rights. 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
2: For a second time, a federal judge rules on President Trump's executive order designed to limit mail-in voting. Coming up on Jacksonville's Morning News, how the decision flies in the face of the Supreme Court. WOKV News Time, 7:12.
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2: Heads up in Regency. So looks like someone has abandoned their car on Southside, southbound at Atlantic Boulevard, and the right lane is blocked, and we're seeing some delays start to pile up right now to the right around Atlantic and the Arlington Expressway. So a little bit of a choke point there and bottleneck right now in the Regency area. New this morning, CIA Director John Radcliffe reportedly warned Russia not to attack NATO member states during a visit to Moscow this week. Let's bring in Fox's Eben Brown for the very latest developments on this one. Obviously, U.S. intelligence assessments are very fluid for the CIA, but to actually meet with Russian officials, that's a little out of the ordinary.
19: It's rare, but not necessarily completely unheard of. William Burns did it back in I believe in 2021, just right before the Russian invasion of Ukraine. So it's not really out of the ordinary. It just doesn't happen very often that they would have face-to-face meetings. Certainly there are communications that happen. Exactly what they discussed, we don't know, because that kind of stuff is kept secret. President Trump was asked about it a few times already. He said basically it's sort of a semi-routine kind of thing ultimately, they're addressing ways to end the Ukraine war, saying that everyone wants it ended, including the Russians. Mr. Radcliffe did not visit with President Putin, but the Kremlin did say that President Putin was informed very quickly of the results of the meeting. And if you've been hearing President Trump the past, let's say, 24 hours or so, he said he thinks we can have an ending to the war soon. To be honest, he said that many times, so we don't exactly know how much sooner is soon. But I think, if anything, it just demonstrates that the usual ways of keeping contact open are still happening, and that both sides are interested in at least keeping those communication lines open. And I think that that's a good thing.
2: What kind of weight does the CIA director carry versus, say, the State Department and or the envoy that we have seen the Trump administration use in these kinds of discussions?
19: Yeah. Well, remember this. The CIA director is not a diplomat, or at least not in that role isn't a diplomat, right? They may have diplomatic experience and therefore can be relied upon for that skill, but their role as CIA director isn't a diplomat. They are the director of the Central Intelligence Agency, and if they're bringing some information to you, a former or a foreign leader or foreign head of state or something like that, it carries some weight. It's probably to say, we know what you're up to, or we know what could happen next in this unfurling situation. Here's what we suggest you do or don't do, or here's how you can work with us, or so on and so forth. So I suggest that this is probably some kind of briefing that needed to be done in person as opposed to, let's say, a video conference.
2: Does it also carry credibility with Putin, given his spy background?
19: I think so. I think, Vladimir Putin is part of that old KGB guard, and they have sort of a healthy respect for, the CIA, as does the CIA for the KGB or the FSB type types, right? So the KGB itself was a domestic security agency, not really a foreign spying organization, but you know what I'm talking about.
2: Yeah.
19: There is a professional, a professional courtesy or a professional appreciation, I think, that both sides have for one another. And in the post-Soviet world, we do work with them in many ways. We also work against them in many ways, but that's kind of par for the course.
2: President Trump has been publicly pushing Russia and Ukraine to end the 4-plus-year-long war, though the diplomatic efforts had stalled. Are there any signs of diplomatic efforts renewed after this development today, or this week, rather?
19: No, I mean, there's always talking and there's no talking, right? I mean, that's the thing. You know, ultimately, this is on Putin to decide to end the war. He's the one that started it. He's the one that continues to try to fight it. It's not the Ukrainians' fault for trying to end the people, you know, end the invasion of their land. The Ukrainians are refusing to acquiesce and say, okay, Russia, you've taken us over. And the Russians, meaning Vladimir Putin, are refusing to say, this isn't working out the way we thought it would. Vladimir Putin, I think, really thought he was going to steamroll into Kyiv a week into the war when it began. And he's had nothing but trouble keeping this going. It's affecting the Russian economy. And it's not necessarily very popular. It's hard to really gauge public opinion in Russia because polling is never really reliable. But it isn't popular. At the same time, Putin can't necessarily say, okay, I lost. He's an autocrat, and he relies on people still fearing him domestically.
2: Fox's Evan Brown, appreciate the live report this morning. 7:19 on the Friday edition of Jacksonville's Morning News.
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8: A 6 on the WOKV weather meter, a mix of clouds and sun today. May see a brief shower this morning, better chance for afternoon showers and thunderstorms, and a high near 90 degrees. Showers and early this evening, then partly cloudy in the low to mid 70s, and a partly sunny Saturday. A few afternoon thunderstorms will develop, especially inland, with a high of 91, a little bit cooler at the beaches. Sunday, partly sunny, a few midday and afternoon showers and thunderstorms, but shifting well inland by late in the day. Highs will reach the low 90s inland, but only in the 80s at the beaches. With your First Alert forecast, I'm actually News Jax, Chief Meteorologist Mike Burrish for 104.5 WOKV.
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27: Emergency responders have left the scene, but this crash vehicle is still over in the tree line west Beltway northbound after Lamb Turner, and your delays stretch back to around Dunn Avenue. Then we're seeing the usual delays if you're on the east Beltway northbound in the right lane as you exit onto Phillips Highway, and even on 10 eastbound as you make the drive in from the west side, but no delays getting past a new crash. This one's in St. Johns County. It's on the right shoulder of 95 northbound approaching State Road 206, and also we have an abandoned vehicle. This is on Southside Boulevard southbound at Atlantic Boulevard. The right lane is currently blocked.
2: And we also have a couple of cancellations at Jacksonville International Airport. 3 delayed flights, according to FlightAware, at this hour, with a mix of sun and some clouds. 76 degrees now at Jacksonville's severe weather station. A live update from the First Alert Weather Center with Chief Meteorologist Mike Burrish in about 20 minutes on how winds will impact storm coverage this weekend. More of today's top stories now. Here's Benjamin Fritkus.
1: For the second time, a federal judge blocks President Trump's executive order designed to limit mail-in voting.
9: In a ruling Thursday night, Judge Indira Talwani established a 14-day hold on that executive order. Monday, the Supreme Court had lifted her original hold, determining the legal challenges filed against the executive order had been done so prematurely before the order's rules were established. The Postal Service now says it won't deliver mail-in ballots unless, as the executive order dictates, states provide a list of voters who should receive them and format the envelopes a certain way. In her latest ruling, Judge Talwani wrote, "There's not enough time before the midterms to implement the changes the administration is seeking."
1: The death toll continues climbing in the flooding through Nepal. Matt Finn reports more than 1,400 people are believed missing.
20: Rescuers are reportedly finding bodies hundreds of miles downstream. More and more shocking video is coming in showing that wall of water sweeping away structures like bridges and obliterating entire villages and industrial sites. The landslide and flood seems to have been triggered by a glacier that collapsed. People had seconds to run. It's a tough task for rescuers. So many roads are buried. Heavy machinery digs through layers of mud and rubble.
1: Towns and villages that were devastated along the riverbanks are submerged in debris and mud. The Jacksonville Transportation Authority names an interim CEO.
21: Cleveland Ferguson's been serving as executive vice president and chief administrative officer. He was recently seeking a CEO job in Atlanta, but the board there made a different choice. Ferguson replaces Nat Ford, who left to take over the Dallas area rapid transit. I'm Brittany Otto, 104.5 WOKV.
1: Florida gas prices cool slightly today as we drop 2 cents for a state average of $3.94 per gallon. Diesel has also gone down a single cent to $5.49. There's very little movement on crude oil, according to AAA, which is blaming the continued volatility in the Strait of Hormuz for those prices. This year, we could be looking at a new record set for the most expensive August since 2022. Nassau County is seeing an average of $3.99 per gallon. Putnam is the one with the most relief, but that's still $3.91 on average. Looking at gas prices around Jacksonville for you this morning on Gas Buddy, the pit stop on Jamie's Road is at $3.59. The Shell on Atlantic Boulevard is at $3.79, and the Costco on Paramore Road is at $3.69. President Trump is renaming a Great Lake as a trade war with Canada intensifies.
10: Making good on a threat made earlier this week, President Trump signed an executive order directing the federal government to rename Lake Ontario Lake America.
11: So if you think about it, we have a gulf and we have a lake. Now all we need is an ocean.
10: The name change comes amid an escalating trade dispute with Canada. Both governments raising tariffs on each other and talks to reset a trade framework have stalled.
11: Who's the worst to deal with on trade? And I said, that's easy. Canada. They are the worst to trade. And they feel entitled. And just we can't have that.
1: Jared Halpern reports Canada responded to Trump's import taxes this week by imposing retaliatory tariffs on $20 billion worth of American goods, which includes steel, dairy products, appliances, and farm equipment. And social media influencers Andrew and Tristan Tate have taken the stand in federal court, arguing that they can't defend themselves from sex charges while jailed in Miami. They face extradition to the United Kingdom on rape and trafficking charges and other sex charges in Romania. The judge did not make a decision after an eight-hour hearing Thursday. The Tates deny the allegations. They say their online personas are exaggerated and their high profile makes fleeing unlikely. Prosecutors say the seriousness of the charges against the Tates and their claims of extravagant wealth and multiple passports make it more likely that they will flee. WOKV News Time is 7:25.
2: On the way as Jacksonville's morning news continues, a day after he was convicted in a murder-for-hire case, Mario Fernandez Saldana faces child sex crime charges. How the stunning turn of events will further delay justice for Jared Bridegan's family. Also ahead,
12: meteorologist Mike Burrish, you're going to want to have that umbrella again nearby in the full first alert forecast in less than 10 minutes.
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2: 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Three big things you need to know this morning, brought to you by Tom Bush BMW. 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
29: I'm not saying that they're necessarily good or bad.
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11: 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Now all we need is an ocean.
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12: I'm Action News Jax, Chief Meteorologist Mike Burrish. Another round of rain and storms on the way in the WOKV First Alert Forecast.
25: First Alert traffic from the Strata Air Conditioning and Heating Traffic Center.
2: And I do see the West Beltway northbound as you're headed toward Lem Turner. You're still into some delay. A car went off the tree line. It's over well into the tree line, so shouldn't be causing too much more trouble as the rescue crews have cleared the scene, it looks like. East Beltway southbound starts to slow off the Dames Point Bridge and beyond Merrill Road. This update from Westside Wayne.
31: We're slowing that lane, but we're a little better than a crawl this morning. So definitely a little bit better than yesterday.
2: That's your I-10 drive into the blinding sunrise, and someone left their car abandoned on Southside Boulevard southbound at Atlantic. The right lane still blocked in Regency, and that's gumming up traffic there. 7:31, Jacksonville's Morning News continues with a closer look at today's top local stories. Here's Benjamin Fridkiss.
1: A day after he was convicted in a murder-for-hire case, Mario Fernandez Saldana is facing child sex crime charges. Action News Jax's Jasmine Butler says the development is pushing back the strike of his estranged wife, Shanna Gardner.
32: She's accused of conspiring a plan with her estranged husband, Mario Fernandez Saldana, to hire someone to carry out that murder. Fernandez Saldana was also back before a judge, this time for molesting two minors. Officers say the victim claims the molestation started when she was about 8 years old. It says Fernandez Saldana came into her room and touched her on her private area under her clothing with his hand. Officers say the victim described that this happened on multiple evenings and that the suspect, Fernandez Aldana, is listed as a suspect in a second investigation involving another minor.
1: Gardner is expected to stand trial at the same time as Henry Tenen, the accused trigger man who investigators say killed Jared Bridegan. Starting next year, JTA bus riders will have to pay more. The agency is also cutting and reducing some of its services. It conducted a federal study to determine if the fare changes would have a negative impact on a percentage of minority riders.
0: The importance of the actions will give us a chance to increase our fare by 25 cents. And so that will enable us to be able to sustain some of the services that are very important for our customers.
1: On top of the fare increase, bus routes which serve areas like Commonwealth, Lenox Avenue, San Marco, and five ready ride zones will be eliminated. The St. John's River Ferry service hours will also be cut by 90 minutes on weekdays. Mayport will see another naval ship deploy today. USS Jason Dunham is expected to leave the port this morning for an undisclosed mission. The Arleigh Burke-class guided missile destroyer typically patrols the Caribbean. Yesterday, the USS Minneapolis-St. Paul left Mayport. A disabled St. Mary's woman says she was attacked by a home intruder with a tree branch.
3: I unlocked the door, opened the door, next thing I know, wham, right across my face on the right side.
1: Sarah Cray says a woman dressed in all black with a ski mask smacked her with a tree branch before forcing her way into the apartment.
3: Screaming for help, 911, fire, anything to get someone's attention.
1: Amanda Sage from Jacksonville was arrested and charged with battery the same day. Grace says she wants the suspect to be charged with attempted murder. Florida hunters can start submitting applications for bear hunting in 2 weeks.
7: The Florida Fish and Wildlife Conservation Commission is opening up the portal on September 11th. It will be open for 10 days. Hunters must be at least 18 years old.
1: Action News Jax's Chandler Morgan reports last year's hunt was the first in a decade and was controversial with animal rights groups. A federal judge is questioning a new push to recognize President Trump by adding his name to the Kennedy Center. Tammy Trujillo with the latest.
8: The center's board voted earlier this month to honor Trump with an inscription on the building, despite a ruling that removed his name from the center earlier this year. U.S. District Court Judge Christopher Cooper questioned the new push during a hearing on Thursday, saying he might have to block the proposal because the board was moving too quickly. The Justice Department informed the court late yesterday that the Kennedy Center board would not try to add Trump's name to the building before October 8th, giving the judge more time to consider his ruling.
1: WOKV News time is 7:35.
2: 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The universities that are adapting that curriculum, coming up next.
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2: 7:40 in the updated five-day weekend first alert forecast brought to you by Bueller Aaron Plumbing. Stay cooler with Bueller. A good-looking start to the morning now, although you head a little west of us. There's some big rain and downpours. Chief Meteorologist Mike Burr is tracking it. Not too far from Gainesville, looks like.
3: Yeah, Rich, that's Mother Nature showing its hand for today. Yeah, you don't have to go too far. You get just west of Gainesville, you're in heavy rain. You go west of I-10, it's raining by the time you get out of Baker County, so at about the Olustee exit, so keep that in mind this morning. And we'll see a few showers as early as later this morning, obviously into Baker County already. A tendency to weaken initially, but then more showers and storms will pop scattered about through this afternoon at 6 on the WDOKV weather meter. Still top out near 90 degrees, but of course those temperatures fluctuate a great deal in and around the rain and storms as we go through this afternoon. Now, it does look like it's early enough to stabilize things before we get to the Jags game and high school football this evening. So while there may be a lingering shower in a few spots up to 6:30 to 7 p.m. or so, we're generally going drier later in the evening and overnight as temperatures drop to the low to mid-70s. Partly sunny on your weekend, a few afternoon storms refire tomorrow, especially inland as we start to transition to a new pattern, which is winds off the ocean, and that dries the beaches and pushes most of the rain and storms much more inland, and especially midday through the afternoon. Highs will still reach the low 90s inland, but only in the 80s at the beaches over the weekend, with a little bit higher rip current risk as well. And then Monday and Tuesday will be partly sunny, continued scattered afternoon storms that'll be mainly inland, particularly near and west of Interstate 95 each afternoon, and then by late in the day shift well inland, way to the west, and highs will still be in the 80s at the beaches to near or a bit above 90 inland. I'm Chief Meteorologist Mike Burrish. 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
2: An update on delays from Sherry at FDOT 511.
5: We are still seeing slowdowns on the West Beltway northbound approaching Lim Turner. This is because of an earlier crash. The vehicle is still over in the tree line, and that's, of course, causing onlooker delay. No delays as you make your way past a right shoulder crash in St. Johns County, 95 northbound before State Road 206. But closer to downtown, you're going to slow between Butler Boulevard and Emerson. And if you're on Southside Boulevard southbound, there's an abandoned vehicle blocking the right lane at Atlantic. Plus, coming off the Dames Point Bridge, we are now seeing delays on the Eastbeltway southbound as you make your way through Arlington. And 10 eastbound drivers, you're on the brakes between Lane Avenue and Roosevelt.
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2: 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Here's Benjamin Fredkiss.
7: Governor DeSantis is not disputing the legitimacy of a secret grand jury report that found his administration misappropriated $10 million in taxpayer money that it diverted to a charity connected to his wife. But he insists no laws were broken and says whoever leaked the sealed documents should face consequences. The grand jury declined to file criminal charges due to a lack of evidence indicating who specifically was responsible. It found then State Attorney General Ashley Moody's office knew of the plans to divert the money, and she rejects that.
8: If your question is, and I think what your question is, did the AG's office have any knowledge of how any settlement funds would be ultimately spent, that would be no.
7: Her opponent, Jacksonville Democrat Angie Nixon, claims Moody helped rob vulnerable kids.
9: No one is taking responsibility, and everyone involved

0: is pretending like they suddenly have amnesia when it comes to this decision.
1: David Jolly, the Democratic nominee for governor, called for the grand jury probe to be reopened. Florida is launching a new program aimed at putting more emergency management professionals into the workforce. Governor DeSantis says the core program will give students hands-on training, industry credentials, and potential internships before they graduate.
2: By incorporating our core program into strong existing programs like you have here at FIU, we're going to be able to provide students with additional opportunities tailored to their education and career interests.
1: Alongside FIU, 10 other universities plan on adapting the core program into their curriculum. WOKV News Time, 744.
3: 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A closer look at the growth of Asado Life coming up next.
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3: Happy anniversary to a big member of our community, the Winston Family YMCA, hosting its 10th anniversary celebration tomorrow from 9 a.m. to 4 p.m. They've given over 4 million people some sort of support over the last decade, and so many healthy lifestyles that have been aided by the team at the First Coast YMCA, specifically the Winston Family YMCA in Riverside. Happy birthday. 7:50. More of today's top stories now with Benjamin Fredkiss.
1: Civil rights attorney Ben Crump is responding to the release of body camera footage showing the deadly officer shooting of Asia Bennett in Arlington.
22: Regrettably, this is what we have to show to make the Jacksonville Sheriff's Office acknowledge that she was a domestic violence victim.
1: JSO released video of the deadly encounter this week. It shows an officer repeatedly telling Bennett to drop the knife she was holding, and she repeatedly refused. Crump says Bennett was not a threat and her death was unjustifiable. An investigation by JSO continues. A judge rules with St. John's County in a lawsuit over a new housing development.
23: A judge declined to overturn a 2024 decision by county commissioners to deny a more than 3,300 home community. The lawsuit filed by the developer Muhammad Alam in December. He argued the project should have been a straightforward proposal. Commissioners cited traffic and disruption to the rural area as their reason for denying it.
24: We don't want to add that much traffic. It just would disrupt the agricultural aspects of this whole area.
1: Tanika Hughes reports a separate federal case with the developer and county is moving through the court system. That case alleges the county violated the developer's constitutional rights by backing away from development rights promised in exchange for land needed to build County Road 2209. WOKV News Time, 7:51.
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26: A 6 on the WOKV weather meter, a mix of clouds and sun today. May see a brief shower this morning, better chance for afternoon showers and thunderstorms, and a high near 90 degrees. Showers and early this evening, then partly cloudy in the low to mid 70s, and a partly sunny Saturday. A few afternoon thunderstorms will develop, especially inland, with a high of 91, a little bit cooler at the beaches. Sunday, partly sunny, a few midday and afternoon showers and thunderstorms, but shifting well inland by late in the day. Highs will reach the low 90s inland, but only in the 80s at the beaches. With your First Alert forecast, I'm actually News Jax, Chief Meteorologist Mike Burrish for 104.5 WOKV.
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28: No delays making your way past a crash in St. Johns County, 95 northbound, right shoulder before State Road 206, but you are going to slow closer to downtown between Butler and Emerson, and you're slow on Southside Boulevard southbound. This is because of an abandoned vehicle that has the right lane blocked at Atlantic Boulevard. Then we're seeing delays on 10 eastbound as you make your way in from the west side. Also, the East Beltway southbound through Arlington, the West Beltway northbound approaching Lem Turner, and you also now have a crash on the right shoulder of the West Beltway northbound as you exit onto New Kings Road southbound, but no delays there. You are, however, slow on Butler eastbound, heading out to the beaches, especially between Kernan and San Pablo.
3: Thanks, Sherry. At FTOT 511, the Nocatee Town Center, soon to see a new restaurant. Asado Life is going to replace the old Dick's Wings near Publix. The new location will bring the St. Augustine-born restaurant's live fire cooking, a Michelin star, to the fast-growing master plan community. It's their second location since they opened up earlier this week in downtown Jacksonville. Still to come on Jacksonville's Morning News, I certainly hope you're going to be our latest winner of $1,000. Listen for the payroll payout keyword. And at 8:20, we always leave you with some good news. 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
3: It's brought to you by Tom Bush BMW, and keep listening for the payroll payout keyword. I'd love for you to be our next winner of $1,000. Pushback to a leaked grand jury report on Hope, Florida spending.
10: Nobody did anything wrong here. There was not even probable cause to move forward. This is a hoax.
3: How the case is exploding on the campaign trail. The death toll rises in Nepal after that border disaster.
11: We have 90 Americans that are currently unaccounted for that we're in coordination with local authorities to try to locate.
3: A judge sides with St. Johns County in a lawsuit over a new housing development.
24: It just would disrupt the agricultural aspects of this whole area.
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13: 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A change in the rainfall pattern for your weekend in the WOKV First Alert forecast.
9: First Alert traffic from the Strata Air Conditioning and Heating Traffic Center.
3: Had a new crash happen. This is 95 northbound as you're approaching JTB. It's over on the right shoulder. It doesn't look like it's causing too much trouble. North of there, we're into some morning congestion from JTB to around University and Bowdoin, but actually pretty good for a Friday. I-10 East is starting to slow down as you're approaching Cassett Avenue. Still have this abandoned vehicle on Southside Boulevard South. at Atlantic, the right lane is still blocked. And as you're coming off the Dames Point Bridge, you're into some significant slowdowns just beyond Merrill Road. It finally unclogs beyond Atlantic Boulevard as you're getting closer to St. John's Bluff. JTB East out to the beaches and the Mayo Clinic at San Pablo is starting to slow as well. No delays, however, over the Buckman Bridge. That's looking pretty good. And the drive through St. John's County looks pretty good. Northbound from County Road 210 all the way into downtown Jacksonville is looking mighty fine. Jacksonville's morning news continues on this August 28th.
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3: 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Jacksonville's morning news continues with more of today's top local stories. Here's Benjamin Fritkus.
12: A family has changed forever after a deadly fire in Jacksonville.
14: The Manatee family lost three children in Wednesday's fire in Mandarin. 11-year-old twins and a 2-year-old boy died. The parents and two other children, ages 9 years old and 2 months, survived but are critically injured. No word on how the fire started. A GoFundMe page has raised over $200,000 for the family. The organizer says the outpouring of love, support, and generosity from our community has been absolutely overwhelming. I'm Brittany Otto, 104.5 WOKV.
12: One woman is dead after her SUV was hit by an Amtrak train. According to JSO, the woman was driving on Moncrief Road around 6:30 yesterday morning when she approached the railroad tracks with a crossing gate that was down. JSO says the woman tried to drive around the gate when she was hit by a train traveling at 79 miles an hour. 150 people were on board the train at the time of the crash. Those passengers were not hurt. Chase Bunker, 104.5 WOKV.
15: The family of a local woman who was murdered decades ago will gather for the first time to celebrate an arrest.
16: Melissa Missy Taylor Ellison was killed nearly 39 years ago, and her body was found in her Westside mobile home with blunt force trauma to the head. The Jacksonville Sheriff's Office arrested Gary Glowax in July. He pleaded not guilty earlier this month. The state attorney's office is investigating the case.
15: Action News Jax's Tanika Hughes reports Glowax called the Clay County Sheriff's Office in early July to say he wanted to provide information about the death of Ellison. He was interviewed by detectives and an arrest warrant was issued. The debate over flock cameras lands at Jacksonville City Hall this morning. Councilmember Jimmy Peluso is working to create new procedures regarding how the license plate readers are installed.
17: My bill, as it stands right now, is it's going to create a 120-day pause on, you know, any new cameras being installed. It's going to create a new process for, you know, how and when a camera can get installed, especially in a public right-of-way. And then it's going to allow for, you know, what if a neighborhood wants to remove one?
15: The Jacksonville Sheriff's Office says it's already working with the council president on legislation to address license plate readers. JSO says the cameras are a valuable public safety tool. This morning's meeting is set for 10:30 at City Hall. And as team coverage continues, pressure is building on lawmakers as Americans revolt against those flock cameras.
18: Now, Senator Josh Hawley is demanding information on how flock places its cameras, what it does with the data, and how police officers access it. In a letter to Flock Safety CEO Garrett Langley, Hawley writes, quote, "Recent examples of abuse and misuse of personal data reveal the woeful lack of safeguards in these systems." Hawley's letter cites a case in Florida where a woman spent nearly 2 weeks in jail facing several felony counts, plus a report from Milwaukee where prosecutors say a police officer allegedly searched his girlfriend's license plate 145 times.
15: Rich Edson reports Flock says it will work with Senator Hawley's investigation. We are getting an update on another Mayport-based ship that's on a mission to the Middle East. The Commander Naval Surface Force Atlantic Facebook page shared photos from the USS Mason's Combat Information Center. USS Mason deployed in March and has helped enforce the blockade on the Strait of Hormuz. It's Boomtown Jax.
19: According to a new study by LendingTree.com, the researchers looked at the country's largest cities and ranked them according to where people are moving to and building and starting businesses. 8 of the top 10 are in the South. In fact, Jacksonville ranks 7th as the biggest boomtown. Tampa is 5th, and Orlando is 8th. Austin took the top spot. The lead author says, in the South, you can still find a lower cost of living compared to northern locations, a growing population, and a business climate that's attractive to employers.
15: That's Phil Amato reporting. A popular voice behind a Transformers character has passed away. Michelle Polino reports.
20: Autobots, roll out.
21: Peter Cullen, the man who voiced Optimus Prime in the Transformers franchises, died. He was 85. Cullen died at his home in Los Angeles. According to his family in a statement, surrounded by his loving family and held in the hearts of his many friends and countless fans worldwide.
20: I am Optimus Prime.
15: He was also, of course, the voice of Eeyore on Winnie the Pooh. Thank you.
22: In my Tennessee mountain home.
15: The Grand Ole Opry's upcoming show is set to pay tribute to late country star and Opry member Dolly Parton. Saturday night's show will honor her life, legacy, and contributions to country music. The lineup includes Carly Pearce, who Parton invited to become an Opry member in 2021. The singer and undeniable American icon passed away on Tuesday after a brief battle with cancer. WOKV News Time is 8:05.
3: My social media timeline has been full of old Dolly Parton memories and interviews. And as we bring in Chief Meteorologist Mike Burrish, I mean, the overall just exuberance and positivity and humor has come through. Just a reminder of what a gem Dolly Parton has been on our lives. And at just the age of 80, the legacy that she's going to be leaving behind. I don't know about you guys, but we were talking in the house this week. We're probably going to show our middle daughter 9 to 5. I don't think she ever saw it. We've seen Steel Magnolias. We might watch that again this weekend when the rain falls.
23: Oh, that's a good call. Yeah, you know, in some of her, I'm going to date myself here, but some of her greatest appearances in the entertainment industry with Johnny Carson back in the day.
3: Yeah, she called it the Johnny Carson Show, not the Tonight Show.
23: Exactly, right, yeah.
25: There's footage of that from at least one of the old interviews where she's got Johnny Carson blushing left and right because she's just fawning all over him.
3: Indeed.
25: And complimenting him every which way, and he just doesn't know what to do with it.
23: Yeah, and there's another one where she's sitting there, she's playing the guitar, and of course she's got her guitar across her chest, and Johnny says, "Can I hold that for you?"
3: Oh,
23: good stuff. We're tracking some rain today, you guys, like we've had all week long. We have showers right now that have moved in to areas west of Jacksonville. Generally a weakening trend, but a rumble of thunder near the Gainesville area. Some light showers around Olustee on I-10 west of Jacksonville, about 40 to 45 miles west of Jacksonville. So if you're headed west on I-10 right now and listening to us, you get into that rain. Say you're averaging 70 miles per hour through Baker County, you'd get that to that rain within about 40 minutes or so. And then it only increases from there to the west all the way to the Madison and Perry exits on I-10 east of Tallahassee. And so that's what we'll watch as it heads eastbound. A few showers as early as late this morning. Better chance for showers and a few storms this afternoon. A 6 on the WOKV weather meter. Sunshine this morning pushes temperatures to near 90 degrees. And then, of course, all over the map after that, depending on the exact location of rain and storms. Did clear out fast enough last night to get a good view of the lunar eclipse, by the way. We'll post some of those pictures. And then the showers end early tonight. So for football games, high school, and then the Jags' last preseason home game, warm and muggy as one would expect. But I would expect the rain to have pretty much ended as temperatures bottom out between 70 and 75 tonight. Your weekend, partly sunny. We've been talking about the winds of change all week long, and that will be due to a wind out of the southeast coming in off the Atlantic, especially by Sunday, but we'll notice it tomorrow too. And what that does is it focuses most of the showers and thunderstorms more inland versus reaching all the way to the beaches like they have much of this week. So look at the beach to get a brief shower, 10, 11 o'clock in the morning, but mostly dry. The I-95 corridor, roughly about noon to 1 to 2 p.m., and then near and west of Highway 301 after 3 p.m., where the rain will be the most widespread this weekend. Highs will only be in the mid-80s at the beaches, but reached near a bit above 90 inland. And Monday and Tuesday will be partly sunny, a few afternoon showers and thunderstorms, but again concentrated mainly inland with highs in the 80s at the beaches to the low 90s inland. I'm Chief Meteorologist Mike Burrish. Join me today beginning at 5 p.m. on CBS 47 and Fox 30 Action News Jax.
3: And it is just a coincidence that the National Hurricane Center named a tropical storm Dolly out in the Atlantic.
23: Yeah, right. Those names are picked out years and years in advance and remain on the list, rotating through every 6 years, unless they're infamous or famous or whatever the case might be, and then they're retired. So Dolly entered the list in 1990 and was first used in 1996. So this goes way back. It will be kind of interesting to see. It's decided in late March, early April by the World Meteorological Organization. It's a conference I've always wanted to go to because I just want to see how nerdy it really is. But I'm wondering if they'll actually retire Dolly, even though it doesn't look like Dolly is going to be significant as it moves toward the Caribbean this weekend, if they might just honor her in her memory and retire Dolly this year. I'll be curious to see.
3: You think a weather conference is going to be nerdy, huh?
23: Yeah, it's quite likely, I must admit. Yeah, it's like the hurricane conference, you know.
3: Exactly. Updates on Dolly and the rest of the tropics in Talking the Tropics with Mike in the WOKV app. It's 8:10.
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2: You have a couple of right shoulder crashes on 95 northbound to watch out for. One down in St. John's County. This is before State Road 206. And another one closer to Butler Boulevard. Plus, you have one if you're on the West Beltway northbound exiting at New Kings Road. That one's on the shoulder as well. Then an abandoned vehicle blocking the right lane. This is Southside Boulevard southbound at Atlantic. Plus, we're seeing delays in Arlington East Beltway southbound after you come off the Dames Point Bridge. 10 eastbound driving in from the west side and Butler eastbound approaching Kernan and again at San Pablo.
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15: Jacksonville's morning news continues. I'm Benjamin Fridkiss. Florida Governor Ron DeSantis was in Lake City to unveil a new statue of Lady Columbia as part of Florida's celebration of America's 250th birthday.
5: Now, Lady Columbia is not a real person. She was originally depicted in John Gast's 1872 painting, American Progress. The governor says she portrays the spirit of manifest destiny.
15: That's Action News Jax's Tanika Hughes reporting. Attorney General James Uthmeyer is suing two pharmacy benefit manager companies. He accuses Prime Therapeutics and Express Scripts of price fixing through agreements he claims threaten affordable access to medication.
6: We want to protect patients. We want to protect our seniors. We want people to have access and the opportunity to have fair, low-cost prescription prices.
15: The lawsuit says the companies engaged in collaboration to significantly lower rates of reimbursements to pharmacies fulfilling prescriptions that use the firms. WOKV News Time is 8:11.
7: There's been so much debate about the value or lack thereof of getting a college degree. And really, it's all about the individual, what's going to be best. But I'll tell you what's not going to be best, not getting some kind of skill that the marketplace needs, whether it's at a technical college or going to university. So listen to this. New data from the U.S. Department of Education finds that over the next 4 years, the U.S. is going to need 21 million skilled tradespeople. That's how short we are of people who can repair cars or be a mechanic on an airplane or be an electrician or a plumber or run HVAC systems, among other things. So when you're looking for opportunity, if college is not your thing or you're mid-career and you're like, what am I going to do now? Maybe it's getting a trade skill where the need is so great and the pay.
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14: A 6 on the WOKV weather meter. A mix of clouds and sun today. May see a brief shower this morning. Better chance for afternoon showers and thunderstorms and a high near 90 degrees. Showers and early this evening, then partly cloudy in the low to mid 70s. And a partly sunny Saturday. A few afternoon thunderstorms will develop, especially inland, with a high of 91. A little bit cooler at the beaches. Sunday, partly sunny. A few midday and afternoon showers and thunderstorms, but shifting well inland by late in the day. Highs will reach the low 90s inland, but only in the 80s at the beaches. With your First Alert forecast, I'm actually News Chief Meteorologist Mike Burrish for 104.5 WOKV.
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3: And we continue to have new trouble that Sherry's watching over at F.511.
2: You'll make your way past a couple of right shoulder crashes on 95 northbound, one before State Road 206 in St. Johns County, another one just before Butler Boulevard. And there's one on the shoulder of the ramp from the West Beltway northbound to New Kings Road. Plus, we're seeing delays east Beltway southbound as you make your way through Arlington. 10 eastbound driving in from the west side, where you now also have a right shoulder crash after Hammond, and the earlier abandoned vehicle on Southside Boulevard has cleared. That right lane is back open at Atlantic, but now you have one on the West Beltway southbound, right lane blocked at US 17.
3: And a new crash that just happened on the East Beltway North, just over the Dames Point Bridge as you're approaching Heckscher Drive. It's over on the right shoulder. That does not look like it's causing too much delay at this hour. 8:19, Jacksonville's morning news continues with Benjamin Fridkus.
15: The Jacksonville Transportation Authority names its interim CEO.
16: Cleveland Ferguson's been serving as executive vice president and chief administrative officer. He was recently seeking a CEO job in Atlanta, but the board there made a different choice. Ferguson replaces Nat Ford, who left to take over the Dallas area rapid transit. I'm Brittany Otto, 104.5 WOKV.
15: For the second time, a federal judge blocks President Trump's executive order designed to limit mail-in voting.
17: In a ruling Thursday night, Judge Indira Talwani established a 14-day hold on that executive order. Monday, the Supreme Court had lifted her original hold, determining the legal challenges filed against the executive order had been done so prematurely before the order's rules were established. The Postal Service now says it won't deliver mail-in ballots unless, as the executive order dictates, states provide a list of voters who should receive them and format the envelope a certain way. In her latest ruling, Judge Talwani wrote, there's not enough time before the midterms to implement the changes the administration is seeking.
15: WOKV News Time is 8:20.
3: Good news is celebrated every Friday on Jacksonville's Morning News.
18: Not to have to worry about a silly little thing like cancer.
3: Michael Darby's journey began in March 2023. He was convinced to see a urologist after experiencing symptoms that many men experience. He was diagnosed with an aggressive form of prostate cancer.
18: It was a Gleason score 9, if that means anything to you folks out there.
3: He decided to do the prostatectomy at UF Health Shands in Gainesville. Fast forward 18 months, Michael started experiencing more complications. His levels were increasing again, and he started researching radiation treatment, eventually landing on the UF Health Proton Therapy Institute in Jacksonville.
18: Dr. Bill Mendenhall was just absolutely fantastic. He's probably the coolest cat on the planet. Just absolutely one. He says, we can fix this. We can absolutely. And to hear somebody after you've experienced already having the cancer and thinking you whooped it once, and to have him come back and tell you, we're going to get this the second time.
3: And after 42 treatments in mid-January, Michael was able to ring Odd's chime.
18: Like 2 tons are taken off of your chest and your shoulders and all of that. It was a heck of a relief when that
3: Now, Michael will need to be tested every 3 months or so for the remainder of his life, but says that's a minor inconvenience, and he's since become an ambassador.
18: I'm on the list when somebody new reaches out and anybody that needs to talk. A lot of the men that have prostate cancer.
3: Thankful that he has this new lease on life. This is the 20th anniversary of the UF Health Proton Therapy Institute in Jacksonville. Celebrations planned for October. 8:22, Jacksonville's morning news continues. Big celebration is planned tomorrow for the 60th anniversary of the Fab Four holding their last official concert at Candlestick Park. Remember, they were in Jacksonville after Dora hit back in 64. Tanya J. Powers looks back and looks ahead to this weekend's commemoration on Jacksonville's Morning News In Depth with Chase Bunker, who's wearing Tampa Bucks. Boo! I know it's the preseason, but come on. Where do you live?
18: Dude, don't worry about that. I'm a Bucks fan through and through. It's too late for me to jump ship.
3: Okay.
0: Ahem.
3: There you go.
18: Two Super Bowls.
3: We got someone representing Duval, Bold City Brigade. We like that, Scotty. 8:23 on the Friday edition of Jacksonville's Morning News.
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3: 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First Alert Chief Meteorologist Mike Burris joins us. Chief, will there be rain? Do I have to do the lawn this weekend?
0: Oh, boy, there we are again. Huh? Yes, you're going to have to do the lawn again. The rain is going to change. The pattern will change a little over the weekend, though. So it will push mostly inland and mainly midday through the afternoon. So if you get out there early enough, it'll still be cool enough and there won't be rain. So yeah, you can get the lawn done. There'll be longer dry periods than we've had recently. And it's growing fast now with the frequent rainfall. And we've got more on the way today. A 6 on the WOKV weather meter. Showers right now, even a rumble of thunder from near Gainesville up toward Lake City. Some 40 to 50 miles southwest through west of Jacksonville is northeast bound. And while we have a lot of sun in the I-95 corridor to the beaches, the clouds are quickly gathering and approaching from the west. And in fact, a little shower has now popped as close as Clay County, just to the east of Stark, and not too far from about 20 miles southwest of Middleburg or so. And these are all headed to the northeast, so get into showers and a few storms by late this morning through this afternoon. Highs will still top out near 90, but will tumble in and around the showers and thunderstorms, making it a little bit more comfortable, at least down to 73 tonight. So for the Jags game, partly cloudy, temperatures in the upper 70s to low 80s. Partly sunny over the weekend, a few afternoon showers and thunderstorms as early as the middle of the day along the I-95 corridor, and then shifting more inland through the late afternoon. And the beaches have a tendency to dry out, and with winds off the ocean, a higher risk for rip currents. So use care swimming and surfing if a buddy, and always as close to a lifeguard as you can. Highs will be in the 80s at the beaches to the low 90s inland. And Monday and Tuesday will be partly sunny with a few afternoon showers and thunderstorms, especially inland in the 80s at the beaches in the low 90s inland. Daytona tomorrow night, we have the Coke Zero Sugar 400, and looking at evening, partly cloudy skies. It looks okay. There could be some showers during the day, but by evening, we should be all right under partly cloudy skies and near 80 degrees. Have a great and safe weekend. I'm Chief Meteorologist Mike Burrish. Join me today beginning at 5 p.m. on CBS 47 and Fox 30 Action News Jax.
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2: We are following several crashes. One is on the right shoulder, 10 eastbound between Hammond and the Beltway, then two on 95 northbound, one right shoulder in St. Johns County before State Road 206, and another one just before you get to Butler Boulevard. Then there's a broken down vehicle slowing you down if you're on the West Beltway southbound at US 17, making your way out of Orange Park, and the usual delays on the East Beltway southbound through Arlington. And if you're on Butler eastbound, you're in for a stop and go ride approaching Kernan, and again as you get closer to San Pablo.
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3: Welcome to the weekend. Good Friday morning to you. I'm Chase Bunker in for Christine Bellino here on Jacksonville's Morning News in Depth. So much show, so little time. Let's get started. Of course, a big thing happening this Saturday. It will be the 60th anniversary of the Beatles holding their last concert at 1966 over at Candlestick Park. Tanya J. Powers joins us from Fox News Radio. Hi, Tanya. What are they doing to celebrate this event?
1: You know what? I mean, this event is just, it is hard to believe. When I started researching into, you know, exactly what happened, as you mentioned, 60 years ago tomorrow, the fact that you had, and I'm sure there are people in San Francisco still kicking themselves about this, but the park, Candlestick Park's capacity was 42,500. Only 25,000 tickets were sold.
3: What?
1: There were big sections of the seats that were not sold. The more stunning part about this, especially in light of, you know, 2026 ticket prices, fans paid between $4.50 and $6.50 for tickets.
3: Wow.
1: Yeah, this was the last ticketed concert that the Beatles gave. They, you know, this is not the rooftop one that we, you know, the last kind of informal sort of, you know, gathering that they played in, but this is the last ticketed event. Matter of fact, the lineup of you know, opening acts, the supporting acts, wasn't half bad. I mean, you had the Remains, Bobby Hebb, who had the big hit Sonny, back in the day. Remember, this was 1966. The Circle, they were, of course, known for Red Rubber Ball and Turn Down Day, and, you know, those are their big hits. And the Ronettes also opened for them. And if you have ever learned much about the Ronettes, Ronnie Spector actually had a relationship and a friendship with John Lennon. And it's kind of interesting that, you know, they were one of the opening acts for the Beatles for this. But she talks about that in her book, Be My Baby, a memoir that she put out many years ago before her death in 2022. If you are looking for a little weekend reading, you should go read that one, or at least listen to the audiobook. Rosie Perez does a wonderful job with the narration, but it really puts you inside what the music scene was like back in the 60s, and also outlines that you know, relationship with John Lennon. But yeah, I mean, this was, and the show from the Beatles, it was only 11 songs. That's all they did, was wow. 11 songs. If you know much about Beatles music, that didn't take very long, because, you know.
18: kind of like a Ramones concert. They're on, they're done, they're gone.
1: Yeah, exactly. Yeah, it didn't take long. They were took to the stage about 9:30 at night and played like half an hour. They knew it was supposed to be their final concert. Matter of fact, as they were going to the park, Paul McCartney apparently asked their press officer to record the whole thing on audio cassette, and he had a handheld recorder. The cassette lasted 30 minutes on each side. The guy didn't flip it over during the show. So it cut off during the final song, which was Long Call Sally by Little Richard. And so I don't know that there's a recording of the end of that. Apparently his recording did not have the end of it. But yeah, it's really kind of stunning that there were empty seats and they only played for about half an hour.
18: So how many people do you think were there at the show and remember it like yesterday, when all their troubles seem so far away?
3: Oh, you.
1: Oh, well done. Well done. I have to, the tip of the hat for you for that one. That's a good question. I would love to talk to people who were there and actually got to see them, you know, perform live, even if it was for 30 minutes. You know, I mean, the closest I've gotten is when Paul McCartney did a pop-up show in Times Square, you know, many years ago here in New York City, and I viewed him from across Times Square. So I'm in a little, you know, way over there, but
18: which is still closer than a lot of fans have ever gotten.
3: You're still a lot closer than everybody else.
1: Me and like a million other people were crowded in there trying to see. But yeah, can you believe that there were actually, like, you know, big chunks of seats that nobody was sitting in, and, you know, tickets were $4.50 a piece. That's just mind-boggling.
3: That is insane. Were you a big Beatles fan growing up?
1: Oh, I've always loved the Beatles, yeah. Yeah, I had an older brother who was very into the Beatles, and so I kind of glommed onto his music taste and was introduced to the Beatles at a young age, especially during their psychedelic, you know, Yellow Submarine and The Walrus and stuff like that.
18: The Sgt. Pepper era?
1: That was the era. But I was an oldies DJ for quite some time, so I'm very familiar with the Ed Sullivan Beatles and everything else.
3: What you need to do, since you're a Beatles fan, have you seen the Fab Four in concert, the tribute band?
1: I have not, but I've heard about them.
3: Oh, my
18: gosh.
3: Treat
18: yourself. It is an excellent, excellent show.
3: They're coming to New York in October. Mm. I believe it's October. I saw them in Jacksonville. I've even talked with Gavin Pring, who plays George in it. Had the interview over at WOKV.com. Plug. It is a fantastic show. I'm not even like a big Beatles guy. I'm like, okay, I can enjoy this. Like, my wife and I came away loving that show. You need to go.
1: Oh, I will look that up and find out where they're going to be here in October. That's great.
3: Yes, they're fantastic. Give me your, what's your favorite Beatles song?
1: Something.
3: Well, yeah, that's the whole point. I need you to just give me something.
1: No, something.
18: That's the song.
1: Late in 1969, that was the song that I believe George Harrison sang lead on.
3: And oh, okay.
1: Yeah, that one is my favorite Beatles song.
3: Shows how much I know about the Beatles. I like how, like, over like the past few days, I've been just trying to get more and more of your favorites on everything. So next weekend, we're going to get your top four metalcore bands. She's Fox's Tanya J. Powers, giving us a little bit of a history lesson on the Beatles' final official concert on this day tomorrow in 1966. Tanya, thanks a lot for coming on.
1: Sure, thank you.
3: That's crazy. 60 years. And you know that there's probably some people who, I hope that there's like one or two people that are still alive that can still just like remember that. That has to be
4: one of the best concerts ever.
18: Oh, I'm sure, because they would have been teenagers at the time, or maybe in their early 20s, and you know, coming out of a time like that, and then seeing how the music has evolved over the years, how the industry has changed, how the sounds have changed, and to have experienced that evolution from the start. Absolutely.
4: I wonder, let's just say nothing happened to George and nothing happened to John. How fast would tickets sell out if there was a, quote, Beatles reunion show?
18: There wouldn't even be a point putting them on sale. That would just be something that would be a corporate-sponsored thing and done, over with.
4: Do you think, would it be more expensive than the Super Bowl?
18: Oh, absolutely, and way more entertaining.
4: Well, it depends on what kind of fan you are. All right.
18: Not really. Have you seen the games lately?
4: last year's game was fun. The 2021, the one in 2021 was fun. The one in Tampa, I loved that one. Kansas City fans hated that, but
18: an additional little plug there for your team, for your shirt, for your legacy there.
4: People are like, okay, so I moved to Jacksonville, and they're like, oh, you're gonna be a Jaguars fan now? Like, I've been a Buccaneers fan in my 30s. Tom Brady's on my team. Why would I jump ship now? They're finally good, and now they're still slightly relevant. Why would I leave now after so much pain? I still root for the Jags, by the way. It's not like I hate the Jags.
18: Well, and that's the thing. At this point, you're invested. It doesn't even matter if you don't like the team anymore. There's too much blood there.
4: The thing is now is I got to make sure my son is a Jags fan. Or a Buccaneers fan. Buccaneers fan. Oh, crap. I got to get the news to distract that.
18: But isn't he like nicknamed Dolphin?
4: Yes. That for unrelated reasons. He will not be a Dolphins fan. I won't put that torture onto him.
18: I'm afraid that ship is already in the water, bro.
4: Yeah, I know. We should probably

0: riot zones will be eliminated. St. John's River ferry service hours will also be cut by 90 minutes on weekdays. The man convicted in a murder-for-hire plot is facing new charges of molesting children. Action News Jax's Tanika Hughes reports the allegations date back years.
1: Now, the new charges filed against Mario Fernandez Saldana are part of the reason that Shanna Gardner's murder trial has now been pushed back 7 months. She is also accused of conspiring to kill her ex-husband, Jared Bridegat.
0: Gardner is expected to stand trial at the same time as Henry Tennant, the accused trigger man who investigators say killed Jared Bridegat. Civil rights attorney Ben Crump is responding to the release of body camera footage showing the deadly officer-involved shooting of Asia Bennett in Arlington.
2: Regrettably, this is what we have to show to make the Jacksonville Sheriff's Office acknowledge that she was a domestic violence victim.
0: JSO released video of the deadly encounter this week. It shows an officer repeatedly telling Bennett to drop the knife she was holding, and she repeatedly refused. Crump says Bennett wasn't a threat, and her death was, quote, unjustifiable. An investigation by JSO continues. Multiple people have been detained after a shooting north of Oceanway that left a teenager injured. JSO says the shooting victim was taken to the hospital for treatment while it was responding to a shooting call last night on Fish Eagle Drive off of Yellow Bluff Road. Police believe it is an isolated incident. Mayport will see another naval ship deployed today. The USS Jason Dunham is expected to leave the port this morning for an undisclosed mission. The Arleigh Burke-class guided missile destroyer typically patrols the Caribbean. Yesterday, the USS Minneapolis-St. Paul left Mayport. A disabled St. Mary's woman says she was attacked by a home intruder with a tree branch.
3: Unlocked the door, opened the door, next thing I know, wham, right across my face on the right side.
0: Sarah Cray says a woman dressed in all black with a ski mask smacked her with a tree branch before forcing her way into the apartment.
3: Screaming for help, 911, fire, anything to get someone's attention.
0: Amanda Sage from Jacksonville was arrested and charged with battery the same day. Cray says she wants the suspect to be charged with attempted murder. A blitz to fight organized retail theft lands 12 people behind bars in Jacksonville.
1: JSO says they partnered with the Florida Department of Law Enforcement. The three-day effort focused on the St. John's Town Center and River City Marketplace. Investigators say stealing is not a victimless crime, saying that regular customers pay the price with higher costs for items.
0: Action News Jax's Tanika Hughes says JSO is warning that it is watching for thieves around the clock. A judge rules with St. John's County in a lawsuit over a new housing development. More from Tanika Hughes.
1: A judge declined to overturn a 2024 decision by county commissioners to deny a more than 3,300 home community. The lawsuit filed by the developer Muhammad Alam in December. He argued the project should have been a straightforward proposal. Commissioners cited traffic and disruption to the rural area as their reason for denying it.
4: We don't want to add that much traffic. It just would disrupt the agricultural aspects of this whole area.
0: A separate federal case with the developer and county is moving through the court system. That case alleges the county violated the developer's constitutional rights by backing away from development rights promised in exchange for land needed to build County Road 2209. Florida hunters can now submit applications for bear hunting in 2 weeks.
5: The Florida Fish and Wildlife Conservation Commission is opening up the portal on September 11th. It will be open for 10 days. Hunters must be at least 18 years old.
0: Chandler Morgan reports last year's hunt was the first in a decade and was controversial with animal rights groups. Florida is launching a new program aimed at putting more emergency management professionals into the workforce. Governor Ron DeSantis says the CORE program will give students hands-on training, industry credentials, and potential internships before they graduate.
6: By incorporating our CORE program into strong existing programs like you have here at FIU, we're going to be able to provide students with additional opportunities tailored to their education and career interests.
0: Alongside FIU, 10 other universities plan on adapting the CORE program into their curriculum. The Nocatee Town Center will see a new restaurant soon. Asado Life will replace the old Dick's Wings near Publix. The new location will bring the St. Augustine-born restaurant live fire cooking to the fast-growing master plan community. Their second location opened Tuesday in downtown Jacksonville. Daytona International Speedway may look a little more colorful next time you drive by. Officials yesterday unveiled new LED lights near the top of the grandstands. This is the first phase of the venue-wide transformation project. Lights can create 16 million color combinations. Daytona International Speedway President Frank Kelleher.

0: says it's a wonderful way to show off the venue. And we are hours away from the final kickoff of the preseason as the Jacksonville Jaguars host the Tampa Bay Buccaneers tonight at Everbank Stadium. Action Sports Jax's Brent Martineau says the backups will use it as an opportunity.
1: No starters again. Not a surprise. I've been telling you that for the last week or two. Cuts are on Sunday. Many players are playing for their NFL livelihoods.
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20: We are following several crashes. One is on the right shoulder, 10 eastbound between Hammond and the Beltway, then two on 95 northbound, one right shoulder in St. Johns County before State Road 206, and another one just before you get to Butler Boulevard. Then there's a broken down vehicle slowing you down if you're on the West Beltway southbound at US 17 making your way out of Orange Park, and the usual delays on the East Beltway southbound through Arlington. And if you're on Butler eastbound, you're in for a stop and go ride approaching Kernan, and again as you get closer to San Pablo.
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0: Good Friday morning to you. I'm Chase Bunker in for Christine Bellino here on Jacksonville's Morning News in Depth. We're expected to have Fox's Jeff Manasso join us in just a little bit to talk about the latest. Another city is moving away from flock cameras. We'll see which city that is in just a matter of moments. Meanwhile, Florida is refusing to take Meta's money from the landmark $17 billion settlement in a social media addiction trial. Florida Attorney General James Othmeyer is vowing to take the company back to court, saying the payout is, quote, peanuts. Dana Marine McNichol reports.
21: Florida's Attorney General James Othmeyer tells us the settlement is peanuts and the state deserves billions more. Meta, that's Facebook and Instagram's parent company, they agreed to pay up after a group of attorneys general accused the company of designing features that keep children addicted to its platforms. Now, Florida isn't taking the deal. Othmeyer compares the 1998 tobacco settlement when cigarette companies agreed to pay states over $200 billion. He says Meta's deal doesn't come close.
22: That is a slap on the wrist. It is not a disincentive to tell these big tech companies going forward, protect our kids.
21: The settlement will be paid out over 10 years.
0: If you missed yesterday's show, we had Tanya J. Powers discuss the settlement to that trial and also how much Meta earned last year in comparison to that settlement. You can find that over at WOKV.com. Governor DeSantis is not disputing the legitimacy of a secret grand jury report that found his administration misappropriated $10 million in taxpayer money it diverted to a charity connected to his wife. But he insists no laws were broken and says whoever leaked the sealed documents should face consequences. The grand jury declined to file criminal charges due to lack of evidence indicating who specifically was responsible. It found then State Attorney General Ashley Moody's office knew of the plans to divert the money. She rejects that.
23: If your question is, and I think what your question is, did the AG's office have any knowledge of how any settlement funds would be ultimately spent, that would be no.
0: Her opponent, Jacksonville Democrat Angie Nixon, claims Moody helped rob vulnerable kids.
24: No one is taking responsibility and everyone involved is pretending like they suddenly have amnesia when it comes to this decision.
0: David Jolly, the Democratic nominee for governor, called for the grand jury probe to be reopened. Three workers for a military newspaper say they were fired by the Pentagon for writing about the poor conditions aboard the USS Abraham Lincoln. Tammy Trujillo has the details.
1: The publisher, editor-in-chief, and a reporter for Stars and Stripes filed a lawsuit in federal court Thursday, alleging their firings last week violated their free speech rights. One of the groups which filed the suit on behalf of the journalists said the Pentagon's trying to punish journalists for defending the established mission of Stars and Stripes, and that service members need reporting that is independent of the officials it covers and is unafraid to criticize them when they deserve it.
0: Jury deliberations are set to continue in the trial of Lindsay Clancy, the woman accused of killing her three children during what she claims was a bout of postpartum psychosis in 2023. Nate Foy has the details.
2: Prosecutor Jennifer Sprague described Clancy as being in control on the day of the killings, purposely sending her ex-husband out of the home, and then immediately after he left for errands for the family, allegedly killing the kids in that time, then having a phone call with her ex-husband and appearing normal on that phone call.
3: She doesn't want that call at 5:33. She wants him to go to CVS and have the medication there and get it and then go on to 3V so she has time to do what she needs to do.
2: Meanwhile, Clancy's lawyer, Kevin Reddington, described her as a hardworking mother, wife, and nurse who repeatedly tried to seek help.
0: If Clancy is found not criminally responsible for the killings by reason of insanity, she would be sent back to a state mental health facility instead of facing a prison sentence. A woman is paralyzed after an alleged medication mix-up. Lisa Brady has more.
4: This is House Call for Health. A woman in Tennessee has been left paralyzed from the chest down, and her family claims this stems from a drug mix-up at a hospital in Nashville. The family of 72-year-old Glenda Dorton says she went to Ascension St. Thomas Hospital for a routine knee replacement surgery and that she was given potassium chloride instead of the anesthetic intended for an epidural procedure. Her family says that mistake led to the paralysis. The hospital says there was a medication error that happened in its pharmacy and that three other patients were also impacted. Dorton's family says they don't blame the doctors, the anesthesiologist, or the immediate care team for the mix-up. Unrelated to the case, the National Institutes of Health says potassium chloride is a medication used in the management and treatment of hypokalemia, which is when you don't have enough potassium in your blood.
0: Investors are awaiting Fed Chairman Kevin Warsh's first keynote address at the Jackson Hole Economic Symposium today. This comes as the inflation rate in July was at 3.4%, above the Fed's 2% target rate. Edward Lawrence reports.
6: No one I talked with believes that the new Federal Reserve Chairman Kevin Warsh will offer any forward guidance whatsoever in the speeches coming up. Now, I did talk with Cleveland Federal Reserve President Beth Hammack, who is a voting member, and she made it clear she plans to vote for a rate hike in the September meeting.
25: I think it's time to act. I think we've seen inflation above target for too long. I'm not seeing tension in the mandate. Again, we're doing well on the labor side, not so well on the inflation side.
6: No, others on the board do support a rate hike. Now, Hammack says she's not concerned about the July jobs report showing an overall loss of 23,000 jobs because she sees a very stable unemployment rate.
0: Warsh is set to discuss his plans and the general economic picture. Is Twitter back? Evan Brown has that answer.
26: Twitter is back, sort of, but not really. It's pretty well understood that X, the social media platform now owned and further developed by Elon Musk, was once called Twitter, and from that old version of the platform, we renamed our postings of our simple thoughts as tweets. It helped that it had a little bird icon as its logo. But there's a new thing called Twitter.now, and it's created by a company called Operation Bluebird, headed up by Stephen Coates, one of the old Twitter's former lawyers. Elon Musk and X tried suing them last year, but it appears X gave up their trademarks on the old names. Coates says in a LinkedIn post they're not looking to recreate the old network like Blue Sky tried doing, but is testing out new methods for monitoring and ranking user postings without using concealed algorithms. Oh, and if you want to get in on it, it costs $20 to join the platform tests.
0: Am I the only one that actually still calls X Twitter? Like, I know that we're supposed to technically call it X, but I don't know, maybe because I fear change, I always just call it Twitter.
27: I thought its formal name now was X, the service formerly known as Twitter.
0: Why do you make it sound like Prince?
27: Well, for one thing, Prince was awesome. But for the second, nobody ever just references it as X. because I think it would confuse folks. Mm-hmm. So they have to go into the whole drawn out thing with, you know, the artist formerly known as.
0: Yeah. Like, I think I said it yesterday when we were talking with Eben Brown. I said, oh, yeah, you can find him on Twitter at Fox Eben Brown. It's like, oh, wait, X, formerly Twitter.
27: And you might as well just go ahead and make the use of the two interchangeable, because mm-hmm. in this case, it's for purposes of online algebra, X equals Twitter.
0: Mm-hmm. By the way, you can find that interview over at WOKV.com in the on-demand section. The U.S. military says the Strait of Hormuz is safe for passage, Chris DeMayo reports.
7: The head of U.S. Central Command, Admiral Brad Cooper, says the Strait is open and free of Iranian sea mines after months of dangerous work by American forces. Cooper describing the accomplishment as a major milestone in the six-month war against Iran.
8: CENTCOM forces have demonstrated time and time again that we are laser-focused on this mission. We remain vigilant, lethal, and resolved.
7: The vital waterway has been largely closed by Iran since the beginning of the war in the Middle East. No comment from Iran.
0: The gloves are coming off in the battle over proposed immigration enforcement tool. John Saucier with more.
9: A group of Democratic senators is urging U.S. Immigration and Customs Enforcement to abandon its plan to equip officers with electric shock gloves. In a letter sent to ICE's acting director this week, 16 members of the Democratic caucus, including independent Senator Angus King of Maine, questioned the agency's rationale for spending up to $20 million on these devices, as well as its ability to deploy them safely and appropriately. The gloves are normal patrol gloves that have a button which activates the electrical mode.
0: And more cities are moving away with the controversial license plate reader known as flock cameras. Fox's Jeff Manasa joins us. Jeff, thanks a lot for coming on. Who's the latest city, or what's the latest city, I should say, that's moving away from this?
10: There are many. Tempe, Arizona is one of them. I know Fort Wayne, Indiana, the city council unanimously, both Republicans and Democrats, they voted in favor of ending the contract. Dozens and dozens of jurisdictions are moving away from these types of cameras. Flock is like Kleenex. It's just the name brand of one company, but it's a massive company. It's got more than 120,000 cameras across 49 states, serving thousands of law enforcement agencies and communities. And look, I mean, police have called these cameras a vital tool in crime fighting. Say a stolen car passes one of these cameras, it automatically triggers an alert. An amber alert tied to a license plate, that would trigger an alert as well. And so you can see how critical these cameras may be. However, critics say that these cameras raise some serious privacy and civil liberties concerns. Flock offers a system that's capable of recognizing license plates immediately, and the tech they say that they don't collect any biometric data or perform facial recognition, but the technology certainly is there. And now Republicans and Democrats alike are questioning how the system allows police agencies to share and to search vehicle location across jurisdictions. A recent investigation found that one Georgia police department's data was being shared with more than 2,000 organizations nationwide. More and more every day, it seems we're hearing stories of communities, city councils or mayors, city leaders, jurisdiction leaders saying, you know, we're done with this. We're going to end our contract. We're going to scrap these cameras. We're going to take them down. Several communities in Minnesota, Texas, Massachusetts, Iowa, New Mexico, among the latest of dozens of jurisdictions to part ways with these cameras that are also subject to mistakes, misreads that trigger stolen car alerts and stops and innocent people being held at gunpoint. Been a couple cases like that. There's also been misuse by law enforcement officers. The Washington Post reports at least 69 officers or police officials have been identified as accused or charged or convicted of misusing Flock and other camera systems nationwide to track spouses or significant others.
0: And you were mentioning this earlier that this isn't a partisan issue. This isn't like Democrat-run cities or Republican-run cities. This is a little bit of both that are kind of stepping away and like kind of leaning back on these, right?
10: It is, and there have been multiple lawsuits and investigations. In fact, Senator Josh Hawley, Republican, Missouri, has also launched a probe into Flock's national surveillance network, naming multiple instances of abuse and misuse of personal data. Though Flock did announce last week that it changed its privacy and data retention policies amid growing number of concerns and, again, lawsuits that now requires agencies to implement an audit assistance feature, which spots abnormal activity and flags it for administrator review, whatever that means. But there are concerns for sure. And just as there are concerns and there are people that want these cameras gone, there are jurisdictions and cities that are doubling down and they're making more investments or extending contracts with these camera companies.
0: Before I let you go, I saw this story that you were also working on out of Missouri, where apparently there is a new rule that's going into effect that's stopping judges from delaying or blocking divorce because of a pregnancy. Is that right?
10: Yeah, it's kind of a wild story. So this was one of those stories where you had Mike Kehoe, the governor there, he signed a bill in April that replaces this old rule in Missouri that requires couples to list their pregnancy status on court documents, in which some judges, or we're told many judges, would pause or refuse to finalize the breakup, finalize the divorce until after the baby was born. This new rule now in effect bans judges from holding up divorces based on a pregnancy status. So I think it was like a 1970s rule originally, and now it's gone. So judges are now banned. They cannot stop a divorce from happening based on the woman being pregnant. Anyone who wants to get a divorce now in Missouri, they can leave the marriage and they can do so right away. Advocates say the old rule in some cases also traps domestic violence survivors in dangerous or abusive situations.
0: East Fox's Jeff Manasso giving us the latest on the Flock camera saga. Jeff, thanks a lot for coming on.
10: You bet.
5: It is Friday, and Patricia Greenberg is the fitness gourmet, and she joins us now ahead of the weekend to talk all things aging well, making certain that we are hydrated and keeping cool on this hot, hot, hot summer weekend.
11: What are some of the things that are key on your list for wellness, anti-aging, hydration? We'll just kind of mix everything in together. Some top priorities for the summer.
12: We are having a hot one all over the country. People are suffering with heat waves, and I think it's an unprecedented situation. I cannot get over how hot it is in regions of the country that normally weren't. You know, like I'm just seeing people are just saying, I can't go outside. I don't feel well. This is too hot for me. And like, are people getting older and feeling like I can't take the heat anymore?
11: We're all having hot flashes.
12: And hot flashes, yes, which are very, very prevalent for women about, 45 on. It's not even our physical abnormalities, if you will, or things that are going on with us. The air, the quality of the air, the humidity, everything has changed so dramatically that when you step outside, you just get hit like a ton of bricks with heat. So what do we do about that? The problem is most people wait until they're hot or dehydrated or too tired and then try to fix it. So I'm going to give you the real quick hydration tips to start with, because that's something we need going in. Everyone says lots of water, lots of water, lots of water. That goes without saying. It's very hard to count, especially if you're busy. But I always have that big jug or big water bottle sitting on my desk, and I try to get through the whole thing. And then once I see it's finished, I start a new one. So yes, hydration is key. And a lot of people forget that the minute you get up in the morning, start drinking water. Don't wait till you're thirsty. And even if you're planning it around meals, just, have it right there at your disposal. Even a little water bottle. I keep a water bottle in the car. I keep a water bottle in my purse, whatever I need to have it on me at all times. And I didn't always do that. It's definitely an acquired habit. The other thing for summer is that naturally fruits and vegetables that are ripe in the summer are very, very hydrating, such as watermelon and, all the citrus fruits that we eat. They're actually winter fruits, but they're very available in the summer. And I am all for apple a day keeps the doctor away. The apples are so hydrating. And anything that, you can have smoothies, you can berries. And I love the combination of blueberry, strawberry, raspberry mixed in with a little bit of yogurt because it's very filling. It's like a meal and it is so hydrating. Also, what we find is our nasal passages get swollen in humidity and high heat, and people feel like, I have a headache, my sinuses are bothering, I have to lay down. Again, being hydrated helps that tremendously. So, you know, those habits of always having something cool and refreshing nearby. People have an aversion to juice. You know, people say juice is fattening or high in calorie. It certainly is. But I think the most refreshing thing in the world is a glass of soda water or seltzer with a little hit of orange juice in it. It gives you that little bit of zing and just a tiny little bit of calories, you know, to give you the nourishment. But the refreshment factor is huge. It's so much better than having a soda or an artificial drink of any sort to cool you down.
11: Can we go back to the water thing for a second?
12: Sure.
11: Watching a podcast, I believe two of them, one with Andrew Huberman and one with Mel Robbins, and they were talking about the importance of exactly what you said, drinking water first thing in the morning. And I think so many people grab a cup of coffee,
12: yes,
11: but someone was saying it's so important to grab water first thing in the morning, even if you just drink 8 ounces before that first cup of coffee. Is that something to which you subscribe?
12: 100%. And this is what, you know, and it's funny the names you mentioned, because I listen to a lot of podcasters for my own edification. And also I enjoy a lot of some what they say. And of course, always testing the scientific accuracy. We are living in a world right now where people are being told what to do, eating, drinking, hydrating, sleeping. And there's all these protocols and you have to have this amount and that amount and this amount. No, you don't. Just a little bit helps. So a little water is better than no water. So if you don't feel like chugging down a big glass of water in the morning, which a lot of us don't, I just, you know, in the bathroom, have a little bottle of water. So when you get up to go wash your face, a couple of sips makes all the difference in the world. So it doesn't have to be 8 ounces of water 3 times a day at 10 a.m. and 4 p.m. and again before bed. Don't worry about the schedule so much. Just be sure that you're getting a little bit throughout the day. So yes, first thing in the morning, like I said, leave a little water around your bedstand, your bathroom, so it's available to you. Also, cold water wakes you up. It's a nice way to start the morning is have a little sip of cold water, even splash a little on your face. It cools you off and it also gives you a little bit of a wake up.
11: And I think I misattributed. I think Mel Robbins did have a thing on water, but it was She MD, I think is the podcast to which my daughter turned me on. So it was very educational. Is plain water okay? Or do we have to put electrolytes in it? Or do we have to put salt in it? Do we drink alkaline water? Or is just plain tap water okay?
12: Okay, these are all, you know, the marketing industry is going to hate me, but these are all, you know, sales pitches. The electrolytes are good if you're deficient. So one of the things I like to say, if you're going to go out and do a 30, 40 minute or longer activity outside, definitely add electrolytes to your water. If you're depleted in any way, if you're recovering from anything medical, or you have a cold, or you know you're out for a very long period, you know you're gonna be out in the heat at an event for a long period of time, definitely add the electrolytes. But if it's just to give you a little quick refresher in the morning, it's not necessary. As the day goes on, the need for these things become, you know, more important. So I would say around lunchtime or early afternoon would be a good time to add the electrolytes, not first thing in the morning.
11: One of the things that they were saying too, we had mentioned menopause very briefly, but one of the things that they were saying too is that all hydration helps relieve symptoms of certain things. Not take away.
12: Yes, absolutely. That's why I said every little bit helps, and being mindful about it throughout the day helps tremendously, for sure. Yeah.
11: Patricia, we're talking about summer, but I'm assuming that the need for hydration in the morning is just as great in the winter as well.
12: Yeah, so that's, you know, that's the interesting thing. Like I opened up with saying, it is so hot all over the country. Everybody's having a hard time wherever they live, and summers seem to be getting hotter and more humid. But yes, this is a very important distinction too. The habits that we acquire now during the heat in the summer, continue them throughout the fall and the winter. You don't need less water because it's winter time. Just the feel is a little bit different. So start that habit now. Start before you get into distress. Don't let yourself get so hot or tired or hungry that you'll grasp at anything just to feel better. You know, this is year round, absolutely. So if we start that one habit now, an 8-ounce bottle of water or a glass with a cover if you're worried about it getting dust or anything, leaving it sitting overnight, a covered cup or a bottle next to your bed, and get in the habit of having just even a couple of sips when you get up, a couple of sips while you're up, glass of water with lunch, glass of water with dinner, and glass of water early evening. You're pretty covered there. That's your 4 to 6 glasses a day, in addition to any food that you might be eating and other beverages. Please note that other beverages count also. Tea and coffee and seltzer water and energy drinks, I'm not too crazy about, but those all count towards your water allotment for the day. So to say that they don't count and I have to have 12 glasses or straight up water, that's not true.
11: And is it okay to, you know, for those who are averse to the idea of having an ice cold glass of water, is it okay to warm the water and put a little lemon or something in it?
12: Funny you say that. I don't drink ice cold water. And this is an age old thing that, you know, do you have to drink it cold? Do you have to have it with ice to cool off? Actually, room temperature water is the best way to drink it because it's compatible with your internal temperature. And when you drink ice cold water, again, it's a misconception that you're cooling your body down immediately. Actually, you're expending more energy because your body is working to cool those ice cubes and cool that water off before it goes down. So lukewarm room temperature water may not sound appealing, but that's exactly how I drink it. So my body doesn't have to work as hard at absorbing it.
11: And you are obviously a fitness gourmet, but you're also a fitness guru. You participate in runs and marathons around the country. Are these practices that you use even when you're training?
12: So that's an excellent question. I've had to cut back a lot due to the heat, and it's been very discouraging. So my routine now is I had a hip replacement and I recovered beautifully from that. So now I do lighter running activities. So 35 to 40 minutes of walking every morning, yoga twice a week, weight training 3 days a week, and different activities throughout the week that I might take on. I might just run into my den and do some jump rope, or I might go with a friend and do a stair climb. I'm very big on stair climbing because it's not as hard on the joints and that you expend so much energy doing that. So when I'm doing these activities, yes, I hydrate more ahead of time, certainly the day before if I'm doing something very vigorous, and keep water on me. I sip as I go, just like I do with everything else, so I don't get too thirsty, too worn out, and then I don't get too full. Sometimes if you drink a big giant bottle of water and then you go to do an activity, you feel full. Allowing your body to digest in small increments works much better at keeping it hydrated. With lack of hydration, is your fingers get pruny, like when you get out of the pool, your hair gets drier, your skin, you see visible signs of dehydration before you're even in any kind of distress. So I always say pay attention to that.
11: Interesting. Okay. Yeah. And we want to remind people to please check with your doctor. I know somebody who heard all of the stuff about hydration. More is not necessarily better. Yes. This person drank 4 gallons of water a day for 3 days and landed themselves in the hospital.
12: Yes. Yep. And it can be dangerous for your brain. Overhydrating when you're drinking. And I know people that have done that. I've heard this several times. Is that they thought they, you know, more is better and more water is better, and they drank truckloads and it actually puts water on the brain. It's a very dangerous thing to do. So stay in that ballpark of 6 to 10 glasses a day. Buy a gallon jug and you know, watch it throughout the day. Then you have 1 gallon a day. That's a very substantial amount of water. That's about max that you should be having because you're getting it elsewhere as well. Again, I'm big on eating fruit, lots of watermelon, lots of berries, you know, throughout the day. Soup. Soup is a wonderful choice of food for the summertime and when we're having heat waves because it hydrates you instantly and gives you a nice hearty meal so you feel full.
11: Yeah, that's a good one. That's a good one. Yeah. Patricia Greenberg is my guest. She is the fitness gourmet. All of these tips to stay hydrated are also important in helping to keep us calm. It seems no matter who I talk to, whether it is a political figure, a community activist, an artist, an executive assistant, everybody seems like they are completely stressed out of their minds right now.
12: Everybody's wound up to the nth degree. Absolutely.
11: Yeah. Mm-hmm. So what are some things that we can do, especially right now, summer into the fall, to just de-stress? I know you mentioned yoga before.
12: Yes.
11: Type of yoga matter?
12: The type of yoga does matter, and that is such an interesting, wonderful question, because I actually have taken to do yin yoga. Yin yoga is you're on the floor only. It's also called restorative yoga, and it's yoga that's designed to calm you down. So the movements are more deliberate. The poses are held longer. So you're not high up in the air, dangling on one toe, trying to stay balanced and panicking because you don't know if you're going to stay upright. That is not relaxing. That is incredibly stressful to go to an exercise class that you can't execute the moves. So I'm going to kind of intertwine the two of those, the movement, the hydration, obviously, and eating well, but the movement and the stress. So let's talk about this. Your body has a stress response. We've all experienced it. Anxiety and panic disorder at an all-time high. When you move or when you're having anxiety and panic, the body is perceiving some sort of threat or danger, whether it's real or perceived, because we're stressed out. Unfortunately, your brain can't differentiate from you're freaking out over a political statement that you saw online or a lion coming at you. But the body doesn't know. It's just responding to the stress. And so when you stand still and you freeze, the stress response becomes even stronger. So then you hyperventilate, you feel like you can't breathe. Your body responds by freezing, everything hurts. And when you come down from that stress response, your body's wiped out and you're exhausted. One of the beautiful things about walking, that's my number one go-to, any kind of movement staves that off. Breathe deeply and walk. If you're in the house and it's 115 degrees outside, which some areas of the country is experience, either 85 or 90, like I'm having here in my area, walk around the house, sip water, take a deep breath, put your hands over your head, light movement. When the body feels it's moving, it perceives the response as exercise rather than panic and stress, and almost instantly calms you down. So the combination of the deep breathing and the movement while you're feeling stressed. Now, here's what I want to point out, especially in the group of our listeners who are, I'd say 50 and over, but you still can accomplish a lot. 65 and over is when things start to set in, no matter how fit you are. And so I always say, go up and down the stairs in your home. If you live in a two-story house, that is an automatic stress response. It will calm you down from the stress response because you're moving. So your legs are moving, your arms are moving. You go up one flight of stairs slowly. Don't run up the stairs. Don't try to get your heart rate up. None of that matters. It's the movement. So take a walk around your house or your apartment, go to your stairwell, take one flight up, one flight down. You will feel exhilarated in a good way. If you can tolerate it, go outside, take a quick walk around your backyard. If you live in a big city and it's, you know, a lot of noise and what have you, put on some earplugs, not to drown out emergency, but put on some earplugs, literally take a walk two blocks up, two blocks down, just any kind of movement. And lastly in this, when getting back to yoga or stretching, I do something called somatic exercises. And what it does is it helps you feel where your body is at the moment. It's very simple. Standing, put your arms over your head, bend your legs, do deep leg bends, sit and stand on your couch. It's just the kind of movement that makes you feel your body. Shake your hands, shake your feet, twist your body side to side, turn on some music and do some dance. These are such tiny little habits that will make all the difference in the world in reducing your stress, making your body feel better, and will help you regulate your eating and your water drinking, because you won't eat or drink something in desperation to feel better. It's very calming. And, you know, I'll share a personal story with you that I was so stressed out. I actually was hospitalized and thinking I was having a heart attack, and it was a panic attack. And that's how severe it got. And so I'm learning now how to do, in my old age at 65, I'm learning techniques that I never really knew worked before about reducing anxiety. When you go out in the world, 5 minutes, 10 minutes, and you see nature and trees and the sun, it works to regulate your body. It automatically calms the body down and sets your circadian rhythm for the day. So doctors are recommending this all over. Dr. John LaPuma just came out with an amazing book called Indoor Epidemic. And he talks about 17 minutes a day of sunlight makes all the difference in the world, because we are sitting indoors online all day long. And when you're having a stress response or you don't feel well or it's hot outside, you cocoon even further. You know, you sit at your desk and, you know, you hunch your body or you sit on the couch to stave off the hot weather or the discomfort, when in actuality, if you just go out a couple of minutes throughout the day, 3 times, 4 times, 5 times, it will make all the difference in the world in the way your body feels. We need sunlight. We're designed to be out in the world. We need movement. 5 minutes a day, 3-4 times a day, getting out in the sunlight, going for a quick walk will make all the difference in the world. Don't do anything that's dangerous. Lightweight clothing, have a bottle of water with you at all times. And I do want to clarify something. We're talking a lot about the plastics and how they're harmful in the water bottles for you. The need for water outweighs any danger you're going to have. If you have a new bottle of water in a plastic bottle, yes, reusable is preferable. Glass bottles are preferable, but you're probably not going to take a glass bottle on a walk with you to the park. So that plastic will do. And just having the water with you is more important than anything else. And moving, those two things, and sleeping. You'll sleep better, you'll feel better, you'll be less angst, you'll be less angry. I mean, they're so tiny to make all the difference in the world at any age, whether you're 20 or 50 or 70 or 90, these are just generalized health habits that work for everybody.
11: And a little in the beginning goes a long way because it's kind of the domino effect.
12: Exactly. One thing I will say just real quickly is people are having difficulty sleeping. And again, that round robin of being stressed out, being worried about what's going on in the world, age, dealing with some issues of menopause, and men have, you know, stressors and things that keep them up at night. These little habits of, you know, keeping yourself hydrated, getting outside for a little bit in the morning, doing calming techniques, and getting in bed by 11 o'clock at night. I'm being generous. You can get in at 9, you can get in, but 11 o'clock seems to be the right time. So the body really responds well to sleeping between midnight and 7 in the morning. Those are the hours in the circadian rhythm and our compatibility with nature and the earth to be the best times to sleep. So whatever you're doing, even if you're wide awake, get a book, get off the phone, get something calming that will glass of water next to the bed, get a book, get in bed, 10:30, 11 o'clock. I fall asleep from reading. It's one of the best remedies for me to do. And even if you're getting not all the sleep that you want, but a nice stretch, at least 5 hours, preferably 6, it's going to help tremendously in your ability to stay calm and stay well as you age.
11: The most revealing thing that you said in your whole thing was that you're 65. I cannot believe you're 65.
12: Yeah. You look amazing. Thank you.
11: Patricia Greenberg, I hope that we get to see you in Jacksonville one day.
12: You have yes, thank you.
11: To come in studio, Patricia Greenberg, the fitness gourmet. Where can people go to find out more information?
12: You can reach me at www.patriciagreenberg.com. All the information of what I do is there. Books, appearances, tips, and you can catch me on Instagram at The Fitness Gourmet and Facebook is Patricia Greenberg.
11: Patricia, thanks so much.
12: Thank you so much for having me. Look forward to seeing you again soon.
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0: A mix of sun and clouds today. May see a few brief showers this morning and then a better chance for more significant showers and thunderstorms again this afternoon, spreading from southwest to northeast. So some of those are going to get to the coast and our beaches as we top out at around 90. A 6 on the WOKV weather meter. Showers will end early this evening, then partly cloudy, low to mid-70s, and your weekend will be partly sunny. A few afternoon showers and thunderstorms develop, but mainly inland. And by late Sunday, those storms will be well inland and temperatures topping out only in the 80s at the beaches and near or a bit above 90 degrees inland. On Monday and Tuesday, it'll be partly sunny. We continue to see a few afternoon showers and thunderstorms, mainly inland, with highs in the 80s at the coast to the low 90s inland. I'm Chief Meteorologist Mike Burrish. Join me today beginning at 5 p.m. on CBS 47 and Fox 30 Action News Jax.
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15: On I-10 eastbound, there's a crash past Cassett at Lenox Avenue. It's on the left shoulder. And 2 broken down cars on the West Beltway. One's in Copper Hill. The West Beltway southbound past Dunn before New Kings Road. That's on the right shoulder and road rangers are on the scene. And in Mandarin, the West Beltway northbound at the ramp to Old St. Augustine Road, a broken down car.
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10: Good Friday morning. I'm Chase Bunker in for Christine Bellino here on Jacksonville's Morning News in Depth. Your weekend is almost here. Of course, if you're working a typical 9-to-5, you're only 30 minutes into your shift, but it's there. It's getting there. You're almost there. Just trust me on that. So just hang in there a little bit longer.
11: A 9-to-5?
10: Yeah, we don't know anything about that.
11: What a way to make a living. Yeah, it's that kind of day.
10: I hope that that's coming in pretty clear and not like piercing anyone's ears, but that is a great clap for a great way to end the week on this, at least on this show. The Jaguars will play under the lights tonight in their final preseason game.
12: To plan ahead, you got to get there early. The team says that mobile parking passes have to be downloaded and saved before you get to the game. And keep in mind that due to construction on the Main Street Bridge, traffic exiting the stadium will also be impacted. So give yourself some extra time there.
10: That's Action News Jax's Shea Simon. Kickoff is at 7:30 at Everbank Stadium, and you can watch that game on Fox 30. The debate over flock cameras lands at Jacksonville City Hall this morning. Councilmember Jimmy Peluso is working to create new procedures regarding how the license plate readers are installed.
13: My bill, as it stands right now, is it's going to create a 120-day pause on, you know, any new cameras being installed. It's going to create a new process for, you know, how and when a camera can get installed, especially in a public right-of-way. And then it's going to allow for, you know, what if a neighborhood wants to remove one?
10: Jacksonville Sheriff's Office says it's already working with Council President on legislation to address license plate readers. JSO says the cameras are a valuable public safety tool. Tampa city officials have approved a $2.3 billion agreement for a new ballpark funded by public and private money. A 4-3 vote Thursday by the Tampa City Council came after 3 months of 3 months after a tentative deal was reached for a stadium that would include a $967 million in tax money. Hillsborough County Commissioners will vote on the project this morning. The Rays ownership reached an agreement earlier this year with Hillsborough College to build the stadium and mixed-use entertainment district on the college campus to renovate some of the colleges. Buildings. Thank you, Ken Babby. A YouTube golf channel continues to face backlash following a controversial ad. Tony Genualdo has the details.
14: Good Good Golf is losing its partnership with Callaway and is pulling out as a sponsor of a PGA Tour event as fallout continues over a recent Good Good ad showing a man shoving a woman to the ground. Callaway announced the end of its 3-year partnership with Good Good Thursday, saying the brand's internal review process wasn't comprehensive enough. The 60-second ad was posted earlier this week, showing Good Good co-founder Garrett Clark shoving Alexis Mistowski after she attempted to touch a new Callaway driver. Clark issuing an apology Wednesday, saying the ad was meant to be a spinoff of the movie Obsession. But the backlash continued as the PGA Tour also confirmed Thursday that Good Good will not be the title sponsor of a November tournament in Austin, Texas.
10: Dick's Sporting Goods also removing Good Good apparel from its stores. A police raid at the Minneapolis home of Representative Ilhan Omar's son is sparking a frenzy on social media, even though police have not accused him of any wrongdoing. Ted Linder with more.
15: Minneapolis police reportedly searched the home where Omar's son, Adnan Hirsi, lives with roommate Abdul Rahman Abdi. Police seized guns and ammunition, and Abdi was arrested before being released the following day. Omar and her son have not been implicated in the case. Still, conservative critics quickly seized on the report online, targeting the congresswoman and her family. The Minneapolis Police Department has declined to comment, and Fox News Digital reached out to her office for comment on the incident.
10: Communication problems appear to have allowed Marine One and a commercial airliner to get too close last month, Jared Halpern reports.
16: Controllers at Ronald Reagan National Airport say they did not receive a standard three-minute warning before Marine One departed from the White House, and alternative plans to relay a radio call were also unsuccessful, according to a preliminary report from the National Transportation Safety Board. Controllers allowed a flight to take off from the airport on August 4th, despite Marine One lifting off at the same time. Following a collision between an Army Black Hawk helicopter and an airliner last year, all takeoffs and landings at the airport are supposed to be halted whenever a helicopter is passing on a conflicting route. Officials say Marine One and the jet were not in danger of colliding, but were less than a mile apart.
10: Those who lost loved ones in the Surfside condo collapse aren't happy with the plans to change a memorial to the victims. The town commission voted last month to replace an image of the collapsed building with an image of clasped hands. Also, debris from the building, it will no longer be included in the memorial to the 98 victims. Those who worked on the memorial committee say they were never warned about this, and one member tells NBC6 commissioners are trying to erase what happened that night 5 years ago. The White House says negotiations with Iran aren't happening as Middle Eastern allies try to pick up the slack. Jonathan Hunt's in Tel Aviv.
17: The Qatari prime minister, the latest to travel to Tehran for what Qatar's foreign ministry called the efforts being made to reduce escalation. No significant developments were reported as a result of the meetings, just as there were none in the wake of meetings between Iranian officials and Pakistani mediators earlier this week. Those parties are, of course, the U.S. and Iran.
18: We don't want to speak to them. We're not looking to meet or anything. The strait is open. We're taking a lot of boats. Millions and millions of barrels of oil are coming out of the strait every day.
17: President Trump confirmed there are currently no talks between the two.
10: This comes as Iran and Oman are reportedly

0: The event, which will focus on voting rights protections, defending civil rights, and economic justice.
1: The SEC's new eligibility guidelines are being put on hold for now, Tony Genualdo reports.
2: A Texas judge Thursday signed an order which prohibits the NCAA, the SEC, and its commissioner, Greg Sankey, from banning a group of athletes from returning to college sports for one more year of play. This all comes after a rule change passed by the NCAA, which granted future athletes 5 years of eligibility. But court orders across the country have wreaked havoc, with professional rookies attempting to come back to claim their fifth year. This newest case involves more than 40 players, including three who are currently listed on NFL rosters.
1: The Big Ten, Big 12, and ACC have passed similar rules, in which in some cases include the NBA and WNBA. Hundreds of thousands of kids are getting free tickets into Harry Potter World, Michelle Polino reports.
3: Back to Hogwarts Day is September 1st, and Harry Potter publishers are celebrating by giving away more than 200,000 copies of the books worldwide. Scholastic is donating 100,000 copies of Harry Potter and the Sorcerer's Stone to underserved U.S. communities.
1: Rescue efforts are underway in Nepal after deadly flood waters swept through the country, with more than 1,500 people missing and more than 500 dead. Stephanie Bennett has the details.
4: Time is ticking as crews continue to search for the missing. And time is of the essence as conditions continue to get worse as more rain is scheduled over the next few days. Now, survivors describe the ground shaking, followed by a black storm of stories-high floodwaters ripping through buildings and bridges, leaving everything in its path completely buried. It happened Wednesday along the Himalayan border between Nepal and China. Along with residents and tourists, many were in the area to work and trek, some making a pilgrimage to a sacred peak for Hindus, Buddhists, and others. President Donald Trump says he's offered U.S. support.
1: The flash flooding swept away bridges and roads, complicating relief efforts in the mountainous region. Eamon Digham takes us to the start of the first-person shooter games in this Fox on Games Summer of Gaming.
5: After firing the male gun, your opponent will hear the scream of galvanized steel.
6: While Doom brought us the shooter, this was the game that dragged the industry kicking and screaming into true 3D. Released in 1996 by ID Software, Quake replaced flat images with fully rendered polygons. It was dark, incredibly fast, and introduced advanced movement techniques like rocket jumping to gain high ground. It was a technological marvel. It pushed hardware to the limit and practically forced the entire PC industry to adopt dedicated graphics cards. Quake is also considered the birth of modern esports. Its multiplayer was so competitive that even in 1997, the creators hosted a nationwide tournament where the grand prize was a Ferrari, and it built the foundation for every competitive shooter we play since.
1: It is very true. It's how I also got into competitive gaming, but that's neither here nor there. Some Democrats are split over California's proposed wealth tax. William LaGenese is in Los Angeles with more.
7: California's Democratic Party and union supporters proposing a $100 billion wealth tax to offset Trump cuts to Medicare. The fight isn't over capital gains or a surcharge on income, but a one-time 5% tax on every billionaire's asset. Cars, real estate, stocks. That's $50 million in taxes for every $1 billion in net worth.
1: Governor Gavin Newsom says he supports a national wealth tax so billionaires can't flee to other states. A federal judge is questioning a new push to recognize President Trump by adding his name to the Kennedy Center. Tammy Trujillo has the latest.
8: The center's board voted earlier this month to honor Trump with an inscription on the building, despite a ruling that removed his name from the center earlier this year. U.S. District Court Judge Christopher Cooper questioned the new push during a hearing on Thursday, saying he might have to block the proposal because the board was moving too quickly. The Justice Department informed the court late yesterday that the Kennedy Center board would not try to add Trump's name to the building before October 8th, giving the judge more time to consider his ruling.
1: Europe's oldest reigning monarch has died. Mark Mayfield has more.
9: The King of Norway, Harald V, passed away today at the age of 89. Harald was reportedly in extremely serious condition yesterday at a hospital in Oslo, where he was being treated for a blood disease. Norway's royal palace canceled all royal engagements while the queen and crown prince were at his bedside. Today, the palace confirmed that Harald has died after over 30 years on the throne.
1: And a popular voice behind a Transformers character has passed away. Michelle Pollino reports.
10: Autobots, roll out.
3: Peter Cullen, the man who voiced Optimus Prime in the Transformers

0: franchises died. He was 85. Cullen died at his home in Los Angeles. According to his family in a statement, surrounded by his loving family and held in the hearts of his many friends and countless fans worldwide.
1: I am Optimus Prime.
2: Yeah, he's done a lot of voice work over the years, especially for like millennials. They'll know his voice, whether it be obviously Optimus Prime in the Transformers movies, no doubt. But he's also Eeyore in the Winnie the Pooh cartoon series.
3: Woohoo!
2: I know. Well, that's way too happy for Eeyore.
3: True. Woohoo!
2: There you go. Much better. And he was also like the voiceover guy during Toonami on Cartoon Network. He was also in Real Ghostbusters, DuckTales, the G.I. Joe movie, the animated movie, of course. By the way, did you also know that there was a Rambo TV series?
3: I did not know that.
2: I did not know that either. There was a cartoon series back in 1986. I did not know that until I was looking up his credentials and he was in it.
3: Off we go to YouTube, to the archives.
2: Oh, that can't be a good show. Like, I mean, there's like a lot of like those movie spinoffs that they make cartoons, like The Mask, Dumb and Dumber. And all, yeah, there was a Dumb and Dumber cartoon as well. You're looking at me like surprised and also just disappointed.
3: I'm actually not surprised by that at all. That tracks.
2: Yes. But I mean, Peter Cullen, that was a voice for all millennials out there. So it's a sad day. Man, what a rough 3 days. Between him, Dolly, and Tim Curry. It's been rough.
3: And let's not forget Hayden Panettiere just a couple of days ago.
2: Oh my gosh. On that note, WOKV News Time, 9:48.
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6: A mix of sun and clouds today. May see a few brief showers this morning and then a better chance for more significant showers and thunderstorms again this afternoon, spreading from southwest to northeast. So some of those are going to get to the coast and our beaches as we top out at around 90. A 6 on the WOKV weather meter. Showers will end early this evening, then partly cloudy, low to mid-70s, and your weekend will be partly sunny. A few afternoon showers and thunderstorms develop, but mainly inland. And by late Sunday, those storms will be well inland and temperatures topping out only in the 80s at the beaches and near or a bit above 90 degrees inland. On Monday and Tuesday, it'll be partly sunny. We continue to see a few afternoon showers and thunderstorms, mainly inland, with highs in the 80s at the coast to the low 90s inland. I'm Chief Meteorologist Mike Burrish. Join me today beginning at 5 p.m. on CBS 47 and Fox 30 Action News Jax.
5: First Alert traffic from the Strata Air Conditioning and Heating Traffic Center.
7: On I-10 eastbound, there's a crash past Cassett at Lenox Avenue. It's on the left shoulder. And two broken down cars on the West Beltway. One's in Copper Hill. The West Beltway southbound past Dunn before New Kings Road. And in Mandarin, the West Beltway northbound at the ramp to Old St. Augustine Road, a broken down car. That's traffic. I'm Beverly Bentley Steele.
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2: Good Friday morning. I'm Chase Bunker in for Christine Bellino here on Jacksonville's Morning News in Depth. Weekend is almost here. If you're working, if you do work a typical 9 to 5, of course, you've got several more hours, but you can do it. You're almost there. Just don't coast. But we have a few more news stories to get to before we head out. A day after he was convicted in a murder-for-hire case, Mario Fernandez Saldana is facing child sex crime charges. Action News Jax's Jasmine Butler says the development is pushing back the strike of his estranged wife, Shanna Gardner.
20: She's accused of conspiring a plan with her estranged husband, Mario Fernandez Saldana, to hire someone to carry out that murder. Fernandez Saldana was also back before a judge, this time for molesting two minors. Officers say the victim claims the molestation started when she was about 8 years old. It says Fernandez Saldana came into her room and touched her on her private area under her clothing with his hand. Officers say the victim described that this happened on multiple evenings and that the suspect, Fernandez Saldana, is listed as a suspect in a second investigation involving another minor.
2: Gardner is expected to stand trial at the same time as Henry Tennant, the accused trigger man investigators say killed Jared Bright again. Fed Chair Kevin Warsh delivers his first address on the economy at the Federal Reserve's Jackson Hole Economics Summit today. Ginny Casola previews.
21: The latest reading, the PCE price index, revealed stronger inflation than expected in July. The question is, will Fed Chair Kevin Warsh believe interest rates need to be higher? Warsh has assembled five task forces on the economy.
2: Prior Fed chairs have used the speech as an opportunity to discuss broad policy frameworks and intentions on where they see policy and interest rates headed. After weeks of emotional witness testimony, a Massachusetts jury will determine if Lindsay Clancy is guilty of three counts of first-degree murder.
22: The 36-year-old admits to strangling her three young kids, ages 5, 3, and 8 months in 2023, before throwing herself from a second-floor window in a suicide attempt. But she's pleaded not guilty to the charges, with the defense arguing she was experiencing postpartum psychosis and should not be held criminally responsible. Clancy's attorney telling the court lousy medical care and over-medication made her condition worse. Prosecutors allege she planned the killings, arguing Clancy waited until her ex-husband left the home and that she knew right from wrong.
2: And again, as we mentioned all throughout the morning, the Jaguars will be playing the Tampa Bay Buccaneers in their final preseason match. It'll be at Everbank Stadium. Now, what time should you be leaving?
23: Fans, you're encouraged to plan ahead. You got to get there early. The team says that mobile parking passes have to be downloaded and saved before you get to the game. And keep in mind that due to construction on the Main Street Bridge, traffic exiting the stadium will also be impacted. So give yourself some extra time there.
2: Fox News Jax's Chase Simon. Kickoff is at 7:30 at Everbank Stadium. And if you can't make it to the game, you can watch it over on Fox 30. Yeah, make sure you leave well in advance because traffic will be busy, not just because of the game, but also because of construction. Have a great weekend. Call your grandparents. Tell them that you love them. It will make their month. WOKV News Time, 9:55.
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28: You're going to have another dose of some heavy rain and wind.
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8: Good morning, Jacksonville. The man convicted in a murder-for-hire plot is facing new charges of molesting children. Action News Jax's Tanika Hughes reports the allegations date back years.
9: Now, the new charges filed against Mario Fernandez Saldana are part of the reason that Shanna Gardner's murder trial has now been pushed back 7 months. She is also accused of conspiring to kill her ex-husband, Jared Bridegat.
8: Gardner is expected to stand trial at the same time as Henry Tenen, the accused trigger man who investigators say killed Jared Bridegat. Social media influencers Andrew and Tristan Tate have taken the stand in federal court, arguing they can't defend themselves from sex charges while jailed in Miami. They face extradition to the United Kingdom on rape and trafficking charges and other sex charges in Romania. The judge did not make a decision after an eight-hour hearing Tuesday. The Tates deny the allegations. They say their online personas are exaggerated and their high profile makes fleeing unlikely. But prosecutors say the seriousness of the charges against the Tates and their claims of extravagant wealth and multiple passports make it more likely they will flee. And Governor Ron DeSantis is signing his 16th death warrant this year. Curtis Beasley is set to die on September 29th for murdering a woman in Polk County in 1995. Carolyn Monfort was beaten to death in her home. Prosecutors say Beasley stole the victim's car and cash before fleeing to Alabama, where he was later arrested. Beasley's execution is one of three currently scheduled for September. Benjamin Fritkus, 104.5 WOKV.
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16: A 6 on the WOKV weather meter. A mix of clouds and sun today. May see a brief shower this morning. Better chance for afternoon showers and thunderstorms at a high near 90 degrees. Showers and early this evening, then partly cloudy in the low to mid 70s. And a partly sunny Saturday. A few afternoon thunderstorms will develop, especially inland, with a high of 91. A little bit cooler at the beaches. Sunday, partly sunny. A few midday and afternoon showers and thunderstorms, but shifting well inland by late in the day. Highs will reach the low 90s inland, but only in the 80s at the beaches. With your First Alert Forecast, I'm actually News Jax, Chief Meteorologist Mike Burrish for 104.5 WOKV.
4: First Alert traffic from the Strata Air Conditioning and Heating Traffic Center.
17: On the West Beltway southbound before Roosevelt Boulevard, there's a crash blocking the right lane. I-10 eastbound at Lenox Avenue. An earlier accident is now on the left shoulder. Blanding Boulevard northbound, it's slow between Kingsley Avenue and Wells Road. That's traffic. I'm Ron Hersey.
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8: Multiple people have been detained after a shooting north of Oceanway that left a teenager injured. The U.S. military says the Strait of Hormuz is now safe for passage, and Peter Cullen, a popular voice behind Transformers and Winnie the Pooh, has passed away. I'm Benjamin Fritkus.
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3: All right, welcome back, everybody. Bottom of the hour, we're going to talk international, what's going on around the world. And what, by the way, what happened in Nepal looks actually like a horror movie. Did you guys, I'm sure, have seen that. You just see this mud overwhelm this whole city. It reminded me what Pompeii looked like when the lava fled that city. I guess people just get entombed. Probably one of the worst ways to die, period. You basically suffocate to death. We've lost about 90 Americans. So one thing, Jimmy Kimmel doesn't like to work summers. So he gets a substitute hosts, whether it's Rosie O'Donnell on down. He had Jelly Roll come on. Now, this caused unbelievable controversy because Jelly Roll, you see him at the UFC fights, he's shaking Trump's hand. You know, he's a guy in country music, usually likes a Republican. The president's known as a blue-collar guy. This guy must have had Jimmy Kimmel writing his whole monologue because we're just so anti-Trump. He actually called him a fat slob. Listen to his impersonation.
4: No, right. No, you have to guess who's impersonating Trump. It is not Jelly Roll.
3: It is not Jelly Roll. That.
4: It's not Jelly Roll. It is someone else who is famous doing this in Trump impression. We'll see if you can guess.
3: Okay.
5: There's a lot of great people out there. She's a great one. Look at her. She's so pretty.
4: How?
5: She's so amazing.
4: Can you guess that Trump impression? It was pretty good, right?
3: That was good. Who could it be? I don't know.
5: There's a lot of great people out there. She's a great one. Look at her. She's so pretty.
4: How?
5: She's so amazing.
4: You want to know who it is?
3: Yeah.
6: Jamie Foxx! You know when she's singing, it's real. Jamie Foxx!
3: That was Jamie Foxx?
6: So she was.
4: Yeah, there was Jamie Foxx doing Trump, and then there he was impersonating Oprah. But wasn't his Trump impressions pretty darn good?
3: Yeah, that was good. That was pretty impressive.
4: Let me guess, he wasn't in your top three of people.
3: I know it seems like everyone does Trump these days. I was shocked. Do you see some of the blowback that Jelly Roll is getting?
4: No, I've seen some of that. There was also, I saw one clip that was actually somewhat entertaining from Jelly Roll's monologue. He said he was watching Jeopardy and I would have grabbed this had I known. It was a clue and it was like, who is this person? I think, whatever the clue was. And basically the three contestants on Jeopardy had no idea who he was. So he was like, that was humbling.
3: Wow. That is kind of crazy. The other thing would be, I'm just amazed too. Also, Charles Barkley was talking about the president. Did you see that? He said, well, you know, I don't really get political, but he says the president should do what he did and take the fat shot and lose weight.
4: I feel like I heard something about that somewhere. That would be interesting if he did it, right? But Trump doesn't like to take
3: anything.
4: Too many things. Yes.
3: Yeah. So, I mean, would you be surprised? And then he was saying that some of his friends have taken it and have not lost weight. I guess we'll see about that. This weekend, I'm going to have on One Nation, Mark Wayne Mullen. So Mark Wayne Mullen, since head of the DHS, is making some major moves. So he's got, number one, he bought these gloves. People think this is controversial. I don't. ICE Award is getting $16.7 million worth of gloves. They're gloves. They're electric. So now that these guys, when you put your hands on them, they keep running, they try to go. Now when you grab them, you know, these targets, people here illegally came across our border against the law. There's 6,000 pairs of gloves now that are going to be delivered to our guys and women out in the field to help them control detainees and protesters. People say they have a problem with that. But what's between that and tasers?
4: I'm not quite sure, actually. I haven't done a ton of research into it, but I would agree with you. Is it just that the gloves are there and easier to do? Is the electric shock different than a tase? I'm not sure.
3: Yeah, I think it's also more convenient. You have these things on. This way you don't have to grab something out of your pocket. Also, over in Virginia, they got a huge illegal immigrant problem, made worse by a governor that will not allow people, like local police, to cooperate with ICE. But they picked up three undocumented immigrants yesterday. They arrested in Virginia child exploitation ring. They were released on bond for some crazy reason. The arrest followed a major undercover operation targeting individuals suspected or engaged in sexual activity with minors. So they went and grabbed them, and then they get out on bond, which is absolutely insane. I don't know what the people of Virginia were thinking electing this governor. The defendants now face criminal charges related to attempted child exploitation. ICE are expected to review the defendant's status while the cases proceed. So we'll see what happens there. There's also been a huge amount of arrests over in Massachusetts, which has been huge. And then you got Mayor Mamdani. This clown put this on X yesterday. I'm deeply saddened by the death of a New York City prisoner who was in custody in a jail at Rikers Island. My thoughts are with him and his family, and who are the loved ones and the loved ones. We do not know the cause of death. We do know that too many New Yorkers have died at Rikers. Now, this guy wants to close Rikers Island. So you think to yourself, who's he talking about? Somebody caught for him embezzling some nonviolent crime and they died? No, this guy's name is Clarence Woodward. He's an inmate at Rikers Island. He was charged in connection with an alleged unprovoked meat cleaver attack and the killing of a guy back 2 years ago. Prior to that, he had 27 prior arrests. Now, he had some reason he died in prison. Okay, that's what you do. You salute Clarence Woodward, who cleaved somebody to death.
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8: Good morning, Jacksonville. Florida is launching a new program aimed at putting more emergency management professionals into the workforce. Governor DeSantis says the CORE program will give students hands-on training, industry credentials, and potential internships before they graduate.
9: By incorporating our CORE program into strong existing programs like you have here at FIU, we're going to be able to provide students with additional opportunities tailored to their education and career interests.
8: Alongside FIU, 10 other universities plan on adapting the CORE program into their curriculum. A judge rules with St. Johns County in a lawsuit over a new housing development.
10: A judge declined to overturn a 2024 decision by county commissioners to deny a more than 3,300 home community. The lawsuit filed by the developer Muhammad Alam in December. He argued the project should have been a straightforward proposal. Commissioners cited traffic and disruption to the rural area as their reason for denying it.
11: We don't want to add that much traffic. It just would disrupt the agricultural aspects of this whole area.
8: Action News Jax's Tanika Hughes reports a separate federal case with the developer and county is moving through the court system. That case alleges the county violated the developer's constitutional rights by backing away from development rights promised in exchange for land needed to build County Road 2209. And starting next year, JTA bus riders will have to pay more. The agency is also cutting and reducing some of its services. It conducted a federal study to determine if the fare changes would have a negative impact on a percentage of minority riders.
12: The importance of the actions will give us a chance to increase our fare by 25 cents. And so that will enable us to be able to sustain some of the services that are very important for our customers.
8: On top of the fare increase, bus routes which serve areas like Commonwealth, Lenox Avenue, San Marco, and five ready ride zones will be eliminated. The St. John's River ferry service hours will also be cut by 90 minutes on weekdays. Benjamin Fritkus, 104.5 WOKV.
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20: A 6 on the WOKV weather meter. A mix of clouds and sun today. May see a brief shower this morning. Better chance for afternoon showers and thunderstorms. And a high near 90 degrees. Showers end early this evening, then partly cloudy in the low to mid 70s. And a partly sunny Saturday. A few afternoon thunderstorms will develop, especially inland, with a high of 91. A little bit cooler at the beaches. Sunday, partly sunny. A few midday and afternoon showers and thunderstorms, but shifting well inland by late in the day. Highs will reach the low 90s inland, but only in the 80s at the beaches. With your First Alert Forecast, I'm actually News Jack. Chief Meteorologist Mike Burrish for 104.5 WOKV.
2: First Alert traffic from the Strata Air Conditioning and Heating Traffic Center.
21: West Beltway northbound at Duval Road, there's a crash on the right shoulder. West Beltway southbound at Pritchard Road, the exit ramp is partially blocked. Blanding Boulevard northbound between Kingsley Avenue and Wells Road, there are delays. That's traffic. I'm Ron Hersey.
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23: Multiple people have been detained after a shooting north of Oceanway that left a teenager injured. The U.S. military says the Strait of Hormuz is now safe for passage. And Peter Cullen, a popular voice behind Transformers and Winnie the Pooh, has passed away. I'm Benjamin Fritkus.
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24: I think the president's kind of backed away from kinetic strikes and he's going towards the economic side of the house. And he's right. I mean, he is the president of the United States and he gets to make that call. When you look at what's happening inside Iran right now with the economics alone, it's really hard on the people. You know, one data point, you know, right now $1 equates to 2 million rial. That's incredible. You can't even think like that. And when you look at the inflation rate, which is 90%, so the economic pressure on them will be high. And that's going to get the people upset, and maybe they'll take action.
3: And that, of course, is General Kellogg. Rebecca Heinrich joins us now, senior fellow at the Hudson Institute. You're doing Outnumbered in a few hours, a couple hours?
0: Sooner than that, yeah. I guess two hours.
3: Yeah. So he's talking about the president's basically saying, we're not really going to hit him hard right now. Well, we hit him in response. For the most part, we're going to let these massive sanctions take hold. What has to happen for you to be convinced that these sanctions are going to make a difference?
0: I'd like to see the United States go after the greatest perpetrators that are bankrolling the Iranians, which are the Chinese and the Russians. If the United States starts to go after, no kidding, the Russians and the Chinese, that means that we are serious about cutting off any of these economic resources that are going to the IRGC.
3: And right now, if we don't, it's going to show a weakness, which shows it's only going to get worse.
0: That's right. Well, I mean, remember, look, the United States under President Trump has taken on the Iranians, which is a proxy state essentially for both of those two countries. And if we don't actually turn the screws on the Iranians and get the job done, it's going to convey and communicate that we're not going to be tough on these much more powerful countries. So I think it's clearly important that the United States do whatever is necessary to choke out the resources going to the IRGC.
3: So I'm looking at these long gas lines. How significant is that we're seeing in Iran?
0: Very significant. And I heard that quote from General Kellogg, which is great. I mean, look, like the United States has no problem with the Iranian people. The greatest perpetrator of oppression against the Iranian people is the IRGC. So we stand with the Iranian people. So we need to have some pretty clear, strong strategic communications that communicates that message. But remember, every time the IRGC gets squeezed and we see the economy crushed like this, that's when you start seeing people pour into the streets again to try to push back on the regime.
3: Right. So the one thing that we probably could have done more damage to the besieged and others, that would have certainly helped.
0: Oh, yeah. I mean, if you remember at the beginning of the war, we had these incredible reports that there were Iranian people communicating with the Israelis to let the Israelis know where the besieged militants were operating so that the Israelis had even more accurate targeting data directly from the Iranian people to take out the besieged. The besieged works for the IRGC, and they are the ones responsible for oppressing the Iranian people.
3: Right. So they're still around. They survived for now. We don't know how much damage has been done. But we see that the Qataris were there yesterday, and we know they're dealing with Oman for the last week. And then they made an announcement on Wednesday that we have decided to open up the Strait Oman side and charge tolls, which is a non-starter with us, which means no blockades moved. Do you think the Qataris going over there would have a message that the Americans aren't going to budge on this, that we got to find some way to get the Strait open?
0: I mean, that's the message they should be conveying. I mean, I think that the Qataris play all sides. I mean, that's the role they play in the Middle East. They play the sides of our adversaries. They play our side when they think it's in their interest to do so. And so I would not trust the Qataris to go over there and share a message that's in the U.S. interests.
3: Well, Cooper took a tour of all these Gulf states, and he says there's only one that needed some additional interceptors. He says in terms of THAAD batteries and Patriots, they might have more than us. That they are well defensed right now. What are you hearing, Rebecca?
0: So I think that's true. So a lot of these Gulf states, they want the United States to provide their protection, but then they don't want to bring out their own capabilities to provide protection whenever it's necessary. It's not always true, but I think that that's what we're seeing now, is they're kind of husbanding some of these resources. But we can, I mean, Admiral Cooper's a really, really smart, capable guy. He can go around, take an inventory, who needs what, get those things in the right places to mitigate the effects of the already expended missile defense interceptors that we've seen so far. And we can do that in order to complete this mission.
3: Yeah, here is Admiral Cooper, cut 25.

0: They could be targeted.
1: That's right. But they're not even just sitting there, Brian. I thought that this video that Admiral Cooper just sent out was amazing. Every American should watch it because he detailed some of what our forces have been actively doing. I mean, we've had Navy SEALs going in the strait and deactivating some of the sea mines, clearing the strait. So it's not like they're sitting there twiddling their thumbs. They're very actively working to keep that strait open and to make sure that we can shepherd ships through that Oman corridor.
0: You think they could do a better job communicating this?
1: Oh, yeah. I mean, every time Admiral Cooper speaks, I'm like, man, we need more Cooper because he's great. I mean, he communicates what our troops are doing. He instills the confidence that we need, that President Trump understands the military dimension of this, that the United States is not going to get through the strait or keep the strait open through fundamentally negotiating with the Iranians at this point at all. The Iranians are not willing to negotiate. The only effective means that we've seen so far is the blockade and military strikes. Both of those things are because of Admiral Cooper and the mission that he's undertaking there.
0: So, yeah, I mean, would you project that we'll be talking to the Iranians at some time in the next few weeks? Or do you think that we're going to hold like this to the midterms?
1: I think we're going to hold like this to the midterms. I don't think that there's any room for talks. I mean, talks are totally pointless. Anytime somebody mentions that talks are ongoing, President Trump comes out and says, we're not talking to them. The Iranians want to talk to us. We don't want to talk to them. So I think the president's patience has run out for that. He understands it's not fruitful. Not only is it neutral, it's not neutral. It's a waste of time. All of our diplomacy should be working towards our Gulf states and our European partners.
0: Yeah, I agree. So I agree too. Well, so they just got to get some steel in their spine. Some of this stuff, they're just not used to being under fire. Let's talk about Ukraine if we can. What do you think John Ratcliffe was up to in that 72-hour jaunt, 6 hours on the ground in Russia?
1: I think it's probably a couple of things. People are debating about what one thing is it about, and I think it's probably a menu of things. I think one, we do have some intelligence that the Russians are probably going to try to do something more provocative against a NATO nation to try to split the alliance, to show that the NATO alliance isn't willing to actually push back on Russian aggression. So I think getting that message from Ratcliffe would be really powerful directly to the Russians. And I think also, I hope, kind of where we started our conversation, Brian, I hope he's saying, look, President Trump is serious about secondary sanctions with the Iranians. And we know that you all are trying to help the Iranians evade sanctions, and we're not going to put up with it. You better stop.
0: And you got to also stop with the shoulder-fired missiles, as well as the intelligence on our bases. We know exactly how the coordinates that you're giving them.
1: Oh, yeah.
0: The satellites that you have.
1: I mean,
0: No, I'm talking about Russia providing that information.
1: Exactly. No, I mean, there's a connection there, and it does not help our side to pretend like the connection's not there. So, look, I mean, it's pretty important whenever you have the head of the CIA. Ratcliffe is a really, really capable guy going there and conveying a message.
0: So the other thing I heard is let the Russians know that you're not doing well. I don't know what you're telling Vladimir Putin, but let me tell you what we know. This is not going well for you. How do we land this plane? Let's find a way you save face and we end this. So he wanted to let his counterpart know that. Why would it be in our interest if that was a message to say that?
1: Well, I mean, I think that what President Trump, and we've talked about how I was just in Ukraine in May, and one of the things that occurred to me while I was there is, oh my goodness, like the Ukrainians are doing so well right now. That if the United States can actually shift to more clearly back Ukraine, show a leadership role very clearly in solidarity with NATO, because I believe every time Ukraine does really well, this is when the Russians start acting up. They start increasing their rhetoric, threatening NATO. And so I think if Ratcliffe wants to say, look, we know you, Russia, your economy is just toast right now. It's not doing well. I mean, the average life expectancy of a Russian soldier when he goes to the front line is like 30 minutes because the Ukrainian drones are so lethal. Now is the time for you to finally end this thing. You're not getting the right communication, the right information about how well the Russians are doing. You guys are doing badly. And I think that, of course, for our interests, it's because President Trump wants the Russians to make a deal.
0: So Moscow accused Ukraine of recently using the Storm Shadow, and that is a British long-range rocket. And now they say the British government better not do that anymore, or else the Russians say they're going to attack the British.
1: Right.
0: Really?
1: I mean, no, look, this is what the Russians did during the Biden administration, which drove me crazy, Brian. Every time either the Brits talked about or there was reporting that they were going to share Storm Shadow, then the Russians threatened to attack the Brits. When Biden was even discussing giving HIMARS or longer range weapon system to the Ukrainians, then the Russians would threaten the United States. And so this is what the Russians do to try to scare European and the United States, try to scare us from providing what Ukraine needs. And then the rhetoric increases against these countries. And so the answer is to counter deter the Russians. It's not to capitulate to the Russians.
0: So they're also worried about them using a tactical nuclear weapon in the theater. without even be possible, without it being blowing back on them?
1: Well, okay, so I think that the chances of that are very low, so people shouldn't be very alarmed by that. But I think that the Russians

0: I don't think that we should write it off as a bluff. I think that the Russians threaten this, and the Russians would consider doing this as a political message, again, to scare the West to back down, not to escalate or risk further potential, you know, follow-on uses of nuclear weapons. It would not serve a great battlefield use on because, of course, it would blow back onto the Russians themselves. But we've seen time and again, the Russians do not value Russian life the way the United States or the Ukrainians value Ukrainian and American life. And so, I mean, this is a meat grinder that they're throwing Russians into. And it's a war of aggression. They did this themselves. And so, in American life. I think that we should take it seriously, but we should not let it paralyze us with fear.
1: Right. Mike Pence brought up something on Monday with us, or Tuesday. He said that he was just talking to the South Koreans. They have a lot of Patriots. They have a lot of interceptors. Right now, they're not using them. So if you want to get back in Trump's good graces, would that be something that they would do, knowing that North Korea is giving 50,000 troops and...

0: or the North Koreans. But look, if they have some munitions or some defensive interceptors that they're not, interesting point. So I'd have to see kind of what the South Koreans need. I also think it's important for South Korea to be really strong because they have to deter the North Koreans. But look, if they have some munitions or some defensive, so I'd have to see kind of what the South Koreans need. I also think it's important for South Korea to be really strong because they have to deter the North Koreans. But look, if they have some munitions or some defensive interceptors that they're not using and they actually don't need them right now, obviously that would be a good use of them to go to Ukraine. There is an axis that has developed. It's China, Russia, North Korea, Iran, and democracies that are allies with the United States should work together to make sure that we about political leadership and having the political will to do it. We've seen great improvement, very, very impressive in rearming. The French are to a degree. They're getting serious. There's a long range strike system that the French want to get to Ukraine too and share the technology with them. So I wouldn't write off the French. But the Brits, I'm most worried about the Brits. Canadians, but I don't have super high hopes for Canada. But the Brits, we really need the Brits to pull through. And there is some indication that their defense budget looks serious, but they got to follow through.
1: So it's pretty understood. I guess it's understood that Hezbollah and Hamas is really not getting supplied by Iran right now. How do you think that plays into whether we have a situation where Hamas actually disarms?
0: So I do not have any confidence that Hamas is going to disarm. I mean, the way that you disarm Hamas is by eliminating Hamas. This is a terrorist group that is not open to reason and even making any kind of cost-benefit analysis for themselves. But it's a really important point that as the IRGC is choked out of resources, one of the first things that you start to notice is that their proxy states start to run out of cash, start to run out of munitions. And so that's a really, really good indicator.
1: All right. What are you going to be talking about on Outnumbered? Do you know?
0: I don't know. Better look at
1: my
0: list.
1: Are you ready?
0: Yeah, I'm ready.
1: Okay, good. Rebecca, thanks so much. I appreciate it. Great getting your insight on what's going on around the world. We come back. We'll wrap up the hour. You're listening to Brian Kilmeade Show.
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4: For the second time, a federal judge blocks President Trump's executive order designed to limit mail-in voting. U.S. beef farmers have some real concerns over President Trump's new tariff cuts on imported beef.
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6: So busy, he'll make your head spin. It's Brian Kilmeade.
7: There's a story in the Washington Post this weekend talking about all these doctors weighing in because he's overweight. Why wouldn't he take advantage of this?
8: I tell people, I'm not a fan of the president, but I don't talk bad about him because he's the president of the United States. I respect the office.
7: So do I.
8: But he should be at the lead of the forefront trying to get healthy. First of all, he's 80 or close to it. And anybody out there struggling with their weight should get on these drugs. These drugs are a godsend. But yeah, for him to be overweight as he gets older, it's a bad look.
9: So that is Charles Barkley talking with Michael Smirkanish on his radio show, where he's saying he's on this, he's on, I don't know which one he is. He says the Roe thing. He doesn't do the shot. He says Roe.
10: I'm not sure. Is it one of the pills?
9: It's part of it, yeah. And so is Shaq. On it. Shaq says, and like there's multiple things. He said Serena, him and Serena kind of leading the charge, but he was just saying that the president should do it. But here's the president's already defying the odds. I have no idea how he has fast food. He does not work out at all. He takes a cart when he goes to golf, but he's always active, going 100 miles an hour, sleeping 4 hours a night. I mean, he's already hit 80. I mean, that's already above. I think most men die at 74, whatever.
10: And I'll
9: this
10: say
9: this guy's going to go into his 90s.
10: And the other thing to consider, like when you get older, like, the most dangerous thing is when you get super frail. Not that I think Trump is going to get frail, but I mean, there's like a happy medium. You don't want to lose all this weight because you need to.
9: Because you have to get. You
10: have to lift.
9: Muscle.
10: Yeah, if you're on the GLP-1s, you have to lift. Otherwise, you're hurting, doing more harm than good.
9: Yeah, so that's the whole thing. Do you think he's going to go work out?
10: I don't see him in the gym necessarily.
9: That's what I heard.
10: Iron.
9: People, I always say to him, do you think he'll go just hop on a treadmill and just walk a little? People laugh. They say, no, he has almost an aversion to it.
10: I mean, try to get a senior citizen, never mind the president, to do something new. Like, they're set in their ways. They're content in doing what they're doing and how they're living. It's rare to get them to, like, change their routine if they don't want to.
9: Yeah. I mean, the one thing we've always had, we've always used to see, you know, Bill Clinton jogging, George Bush biking all the time. You saw Jimmy Carter, obviously, running all the time.
10: Don't forget about President Biden biking. That went well.
9: That went really well. He didn't know how to brake. That's the other thing. Evidently, he says, he claims that part of the reason that he was having problems is he broke that crazy dog that he had broke his foot playing with him. That's what he said screwed him up.
10: And why he fell off the bike.
9: Right.
10: I mean.
9: And whatever. But I would say that he had low body fat. I would say that. Ronald Reagan, there was always shots of him working out. Reagan looked pretty fit. What you want to do is you want to be fit just because you want to be at your optimum at all times. But the other thing, if you radically change your lifestyle, that could be crazy too when you get older.
10: Exactly. Your body's used to some 80 years of working in one way. It's working pretty well. You don't want to dramatically change something, especially in this high-pressure job. I mean, just why throw in another factor?
9: Well, he's not going to do it anyway. The only thing that I recommend to him, if he's listening to the show, because I know he's a fan of the radio show, is when you do, if you're going to sleep 4 hours a night, you cannot sit when you do your press conferences.
10: And how do you know that so well, Brian?
9: Because I am sleeping 4 hours a night. And I know nobody thinks that that age is a problem that I know of. So I would be nodding off. Everybody nods off if you have very little sleep. And that's what the president gets himself in trouble. And people think it's his age. It's the fact he doesn't sleep that's the problem. But if you stand up, you can't do that. Usually, it's very hard to fall asleep on your feet. But it's not impossible. Don't forget, go to BrianKilmeade.com. Find out how to see me on stage on my show, Uniting the States.
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16: Good morning, Jacksonville. The man convicted in a murder-for-hire plot is facing new charges of molesting children. Action News Jax's Danica Hughes reports the allegations date back years.
17: Now, the new charges filed against Mario Fernandez Saldana are part of the reason that Shanna Gardner's murder trial has now been pushed back 7 months. She is also accused of conspiring to kill her ex-husband, Jared Bridegat.
16: Gardner is expected to stand trial at the same time as Henry Tenen, the accused trigger man who investigators say killed Jared Bridegat. Social media influencers Andrew and Tristan Tate have taken the stand in federal court, arguing they can't defend themselves from sex charges while jailed in Miami. They face extradition to the United Kingdom on rape and trafficking charges and other sex charges in Romania. The judge did not make a decision after an eight-hour hearing Tuesday. The Tates deny the allegations. They say their online personas are exaggerated and their high profile makes fleeing unlikely. But prosecutors say the seriousness of the charges against the Tates and their claims of extravagant wealth and multiple passports make it more likely they will flee. And Governor Ron DeSantis is signing his 16th death warrant this year. Curtis Beasley is set to die on September 29th for murdering a woman in Polk County in 1995. Carolyn Monfort was beaten to death in her home. Prosecutors say Beasley stole the victim's car and cash before fleeing to Alabama, where he was later arrested. Beasley's execution is one of three currently scheduled for September. Benjamin Fritkus, 104.5 WOKV.
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23: A 6 on the WOKV weather meter. A mix of clouds and sun today. May see a brief shower this morning. Better chance for afternoon showers and thunderstorms. And a high near 90 degrees. Showers and early this evening, then partly cloudy in the low to mid 70s. And a partly sunny Saturday. A few afternoon thunderstorms will develop, especially inland, with a high of 91. A little bit cooler at the beaches. Sunday, partly sunny. A few midday and afternoon showers and thunderstorms, but shifting well inland by late in the day. Highs will reach the low 90s inland, but only in the 80s at the beaches. With your First Alert Forecast, I'm actually News Chief Meteorologist Mike Burrish for 104.5 WOKV.
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24: On the West Beltway northbound at Duval Road, watch for a multi-car crash on the right shoulder. On the West Beltway southbound, there's debris blocking the roadway at Pritchard Road. Blanding Boulevard northbound, stop and go Kingsley Avenue to Wells Road. That's traffic. I'm Ron Hersey.
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16: Multiple people have been detained after a shooting north of Ocean Way that left a teenager injured. 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I'm Benjamin Fritkus.
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9: Hi, everyone. So glad you're there. We're at 48th and 6th in Midtown Manhattan. Don't try to follow us. After all, you had to go through security. Not that I wouldn't want to see you, but we're in Midtown Manhattan, but heard around the country, around the world. This hour, I'm going to talk to Dr. Todd Rose, co-founder and CEO of think tank Populous. We're going to get his take on what's going on right now with these crazy cases we're all witnessing. Also, we got Shannon Bream and Trey Gowdy together. Shannon, have you ever met Trey Gowdy?
25: In person, yes, and we trade hair tips and some legal stuff. I mean, we're both crusty old legal lawyer types, but it's really more about the hair when Trey and I get together.
9: Really? Yeah. I did not. I always thought that you were more a substantive person.
25: I'm not. You should know better than that. I'm much more about, like, what's the latest mousse? What's the latest styling technique?
9: They're still working on mousse, right?
25: Yeah. I mean, that's giving me my 1980s giveaway.
9: Yes.
25: Yeah. I'm all about the mousse.
9: So, Trey Gowdy, welcome.
0: Brian, how are you? Thank you for letting me be paired with one of the smarter, kinder people in the world.
25: Yeah.
9: Right. I mean, this should be, it's going to be very hard to turn this into an insult Don Rickles-like segment, right? Because have you guys ever said anything bad about anybody?
25: But as long as I'm not the subject of the roast. Trey and I, we could team up on Brian.
0: I don't know. He's so nice. It's hard.
25: He's very hardworking.
0: Incredible. You know what else he does?
25: What?
0: There are times when he knows I'm not feeling great. And he, even though he works all the time, he says, if you need me to cover your 9 o'clock show, I will.
25: My goodness. Which he's so generous of spirit. I know. I mean, he offers to let me walk his dogs. That's what he offers me.
9: But you know,
25: would like that.
9: The Sound of Regret is now out. Do you know that?
25: I do. I've got my coffee. I'm so excited.
9: Well, this week. It came out this week or last week?
0: Tuesday, yes, sir.
9: Yeah, on Tuesday.
25: Did you get a preview copy, Brian, or are you not in I
9: got Trey Gowdy personally previewed it for me.
25: Okay, well.
9: So just this is, I want to get this framed out with another lawyer here. This is taken from, your story is taken from the courtroom, right?
0: Yes,
9: from your years of experience.
0: Yes,
9: but it also talks about regret. So when there are witnesses that come forward and they aren't protected,
0: right,
9: and then they lose their lives,
0: yes,
9: and then you have to live with that. That's the premise this is built on, right?
0: And the conversation with the mom who trusted you,
9: right?
25: Ooh.
0: Yes. That's what regret sounds like, if you're wondering,
9: right?
0: It's what your heart is telling you as you ask a young man to trust you and his mom, and you let him down.
9: Mm. And that you put that, you thought it would be, you put that into a story because it's obviously intriguing, but it's got to be painful.
0: It is painful. I mean, to her everlasting credit, Sylvain Samuel, she's no longer with us, but Sylvain never blamed me for it. She viewed it as me giving her son a chance to avoid 2 decades in prison, which I did. But I blame myself despite her forgiveness.
9: Mm-hmm.
0: I want folks to see, we give these young men, look, I'm not minimizing what they do. Selling drugs is wrong, but it doesn't carry a death sentence. And when I lay out for you, you can spend 2 decades in a federal prison, or you can put on this wire and go buy off of somebody in your drug organization. That is a tough choice.
9: Mm-hmm. Mm-hmm. And they decided to put the wire on.
0: Some say, I've had plenty of them say, I can sleep for 20 years. I'm not helping you. I'm not going to be a snitch. I'm not going to be a rat. And then I've had some, but you know, the real conversation is how you talk them into it. And I remember exactly what I said to Ricky. I said, you have a really cute girlfriend. I doubt she's going to wait on you.
25: Oh.
9: What do you think about that?
25: The girlfriend angle.
0: Yes.
25: I mean, I love Trey's writing because it is informed by his real life experience. I never practiced criminal law or in that space. And so it's fascinating. And there's so many ethical dilemmas that you really have to do to wade through to be a successful prosecutor.
0: I don't like moral ambiguity in my real life, but I like that things are not as easy as they appear to be. I have a cop character in this book named Bones who colors outside the lines. Is that okay to get the right result? Or are you supposed to be like the prosecutor who's a rule follower no matter what, even if it leads you not where you want to go? Mm-hmm. So I like moral ambiguity because life is complicated.
9: Right.
25: Mm, well, sure is.
9: If it's complicated for you guys, can you imagine the rest of the world?
25: Imagine being Brian Kilmeade walking through this confusing, crazy world.
9: That is very, that's probably. So, like, for example, you talk about complicated. This Clancy case, you talk about complicated. I mean, you see it right now. People say, well, you guys don't understand postpartum depression. Well, what about killing 3 kids, our own kids? And now we'll wait as the jury deliberates. And we see the fact that the husband went out for errands. He's moved on. She sits there in the courtroom paralyzed because she tried to take her own life, slitting her wrist and jumping out a window. So she does that. At the same time, you say, well, you don't know what it's like. What woman who was displaying great ability as a mom would ever do that if she was in clear thought? So there's nothing cut and dry about this, Trey.
0: That is what you have to overcome as a prosecutor, is the presumption is something must be wrong. Normal, quote, normal people, which is not a psychiatric term, but right, normal people don't do this. To me, it's somewhere between Susan Smith and Andrea Yates. So Andrea Yates was adjudicated not guilty because she was so mentally ill. Susan Smith took 7 minutes to watch those 2 boys drown in Union, and she watched the car submerge. Mm. She wasn't insane.
25: Mm-mm.
0: She wanted no children. She wanted a new boyfriend. So normal people cannot relate to harming a child. So our instinct is something must be wrong with you. So the prosecutor's job is to say, well, that doesn't let you off the hook. Just because something, quote, may be wrong with you, That same voice that told her to strangle her kids was also smart enough to say, invoke your Miranda rights. Mm-hmm. So it was a pretty smart voice she was listening to. Go ask for your lawyer.
9: So I'd be very curious. Would you, Shannon, would you ever, and Trey, would you ever put her on stand?
25: I wouldn't. I would not. As a lawyer, that's the last thing I would do. I think the minute she's open to direct and cross-examination, I think it opens a world of trouble for her defense. I wouldn't do it.
0: It's so hard for defense attorneys because I used to say what you call defendants who don't testify, inmates, because the jury expects you to take those 12 steps and go explain to them what happened. On the other hand, what is your explanation? I mean, I would say, how long did it take you to strangle your first child? Mm-hmm. I mean, what's a good answer to that question?
25: Yeah,
0: How about the second one? How hard did the second one fight?
9: Well, I'll be honest, Mr. Gowdy, I don't remember. How about that? Yeah, I blacked out. I was not in the right mind. I was on 17 different drugs. I have no recollection.
0: How many of those drugs were forced to you, and how many did you take voluntarily?
25: And were you taking them as prescribed?
0: Right.
25: I mean, that's another question. So I think, gosh, I think you make such a good, representation of those two cases that you pointed out. And I think a lot of people at home who are not sitting in the jury box, if you're not sitting there listening to every second of testimony and, waiting through all of the documents and waiting through the jury instructions, it's easy to be on the outside and be on TikTok and have opinions about this whole thing. It's much different to sit there and listen to the whole thing and go through the legal standards. Every state is different. Massachusetts. And now with the introduction of possibility, this lesser included charge of manslaughter.
0: Right.
25: I mean, that makes things interesting for the jury too. That's looking for some maybe possibly kind of off ramp or compromise.
9: What about the fact that 9 of the jurors are women? Mm-hmm. Would that make you feel good or bad if as a prosecutor?
0: Women are really tough on other women, particularly in sex assault cases. I would be more interested in how many are mothers mm-hmm. or how many have been primary caregivers for children. Because my fear would be having that many female jurors that one may say, well, I'm a mom and I had some struggles after my pregnancy, but I would never in a million years. Or there may be one that say, look, I had some thoughts I'm not proud of too. That's sex assault cases is one of the great kind of misnomers in life, Brian, is you would think you would want women on a rape case, but you don't because they are so tough in some cases on other women.
9: Mm-hmm. Right. Shannon, are you taking this personal?
25: No.
9: Oh, is that true then?
25: But I do think women are very hard on other women, just in life in general. They definitely are. But when I think about this case, I think, gosh, there's so much you have to explain that's beyond, like I said, these headlines, these TikTok things that you have to think about. But a lot of people are going to say, okay, if the argument is that she wasn't well psychologically and she killed 3 people, where do you draw the line on that? I mean, you think about Jeffrey Dahmer and Ted Bundy. Of course, these people aren't well, but can they be held liable for their actions? Can they be held criminally liable? What about somebody who's not feeling well and goes and shoots up a school? I mean, there are just so many other places you have to take that conversation if you're willing to say, in this case, in some way, we're going to excuse her killing 3 children because she was struggling psychologically, but where does that logic end?
9: You know what's crazy? Is a factor in how many times she did reach out. She actually called the suicide hotline. Mm-hmm. She was talking to her mother-in-law. She was actually saying all these things. I don't know about the hearing voices thing. They say that came in later.
0: Right.
9: But not that that matters. Is that a make or break? So it's not someone who just said, I got up one day and I just killed my kids. I was telling you I was suffering with this. The other thing I heard last night, of course, on CNN is America's terrible at understanding postpartum depression. So I didn't know as a nation, we were also not doing that. I know mm-hmm. we had the American Indian issue. We could debate that. I didn't know we were also bad at postpartum depression understanding.
25: Well, I do think that people across the spectrum feel like the system failed her. In some way, the system failed her, whether it was over medication, whether it was not following up on suicide, whether it was saying, hey, listen, let's not have you be with the kids alone for a period of time until we help you straightened out. And she's a nurse and her mother-in-law also a nurse. So it just seems like there's so many places that broke down where she was reaching for help and it could have been handled differently. But at the end of the day, she took these actions and the jury will have to decide if they're criminally.
9: I'm sure you recognize their voices. Shannon Bream and Trey Gowdy are here if you're not watching the stream on YouTube and everything else. Trey's got his book out, The Sound of Regret, certain to be in number one again. Is it number one right now? You don't know yet.
0: I don't look at numbers. I'm too sensitive. I don't look at numbers.
9: Really? What do you mean by that?
25: It's really
0: I don't even
25: hard.
0: Look at ratings. If you tell me the show's doing okay, I trust you, but I don't look at them.
9: Because you take it personal if they're not great? Because your ratings are great.
0: I want you to tell me how to get better.
25: Mm-hmm.
0: So if it's doing well, but I don't think I'm doing my best, then I don't want to take my foot off the gas. I would rather someone say, this is how you can be better than you are.
25: Mm-hmm.
9: Right. But in our business, you don't really ask that because they'll tell you.
25: No, but I think we all do want feedback. Like if you're really trying to get better, I do too. And trust me, people give us all kinds of unsolicited feedback about our outfits and our weight and our hair. And our delivery and everything else.
9: Boy, so tell me if this happens to you when you ask that question. Do people ever come back and say, you're perfect the way you are? Because that's what I get. Does that ever happen?
25: Oh, that's why Trey and I don't ask. Because we're not going to get the same answer as you.
0: The word perfect. No, no one's going to get the word perfect.
25: I will tell you, I don't know about you guys with your spouses, but my Sheldon Bream is a truth teller. So you have to know that. We've been married 30 years. So I only ask him if I want to know the truth. The man is not a good liar, which is a good thing to look for in a spouse. You want them to be terrible liars. But he'll tell me the truth. So I didn't know that early on. I expected every question of like, does this outfit make me look fat? To be like, no, you could never look fat. You know, but not with like, maybe you want to try something else on. Because I'm going to get the truth from Sheldon Bream. But he says you asked, and my goal is to like help you be your best and give you the truth.
9: Right.
25: He doesn't sugarcoat it. So don't ask Sheldon Bream unless you want to know.
0: He is a wonderful
25: guy.
0: He's
25: the sweetest best, but he will tell the truth.
0: Every outfit makes you look glamorous. The thing I can't get my head around, Brian, is my wife will ask me this shoe or that shoe, and they look identical to me.
25: Yeah, that's
0: so
25: true.
0: I alternate between left and right without
25: Perfect.
0: Even paying attention.
25: Right. Okay, here's my question for you guys. If your wife asks you about something, do you feel like she's obligated to select the one that you pick? Or is this, I'm just taking in data, your vote is going to be one of many? Because I will say my hubs gets a little upset if I say this earring or that earring. He picks this and I go with the other one. He's like, why did you even ask me?
9: Right. I don't take it personal. I'd rather not be asked. Well, I get that. So if they say, you know, what shoe do you like better? So I'll just say the one on the left. He goes, oh, so you don't like the other? I'm like, I don't know. Yeah, made me make a decision.
25: You made me choose. Yeah.
9: Right. So
25: but you don't think the wife is locked into your choice if she asks for your input?
9: So I think I want to answer that question, but I know I have a couple more minutes with you. You talked to the President of the United States this week.
0: Mm-hmm. Yes, sir.
9: We're going to see the whole interview at 9 p.m. Eastern time right here on Fox News Channel Sunday night. What's your takeaway? How was he? What was surprised you about the interview or before or after?
0: Is the first time I've ever interviewed him. I was the last person in Congress to meet him. People don't believe that, but he knows it's true. I know it's true. What shocked me is when I got there, he took me on about a 1-hour tour of the new construction site with four of his five children. I've been around him a lot. I have a different kind of show. Shannon's show is, I would say, her questions are more probing than my questions. I'm on Sunday night. And what I usually tell people is if you've heard a hard question, you misunderstood it. So he's really generous to me off air. I don't know that everybody gets to see that side of him. He also says I'm wrong half the time. And the fact that he would play golf with somebody or be nice to somebody that he thinks is wrong half the time. So his relationship with his parents, I was interested in that. I did not know he'd only played golf with his father one time in his life. Ask him who his dream foursome was. Also ask him if he would run, knowing everything he knows now. Would you do? Why? I mean, it's a hard job, Brian.
9: Yeah.
0: Why? I mean, you had a good life. Would you do it again? You've been shot at. You're going to have security for the rest of your life.
9: You said a guy in the golf course the other day.
25: Mm-hmm.
0: Yes.
9: Going after him.
0: Yes.
9: On to the teeth.
0: He could not have been nicer to me. I think Lindsay's passing impacted both of us in a way that we could not have foreseen.
9: Yeah, greatest guy.
0: We spent a lot of time talking about Lindsay off camera.
9: Sunday at 9 o'clock.
0: You
9: have one guest.
0: I also have Paul Morrow. Y'all have both interviewed the president. One question, and
25: it could be 20 minutes later. You can still be getting the answer. Yeah.
9: And Shannon, who do you have?
25: We're going to have Rahm Emanuel on Sunday, and we're going to talk education's our main topic, but we're also going to hit with him this DSA and internal civil war. He's saying, listen, quit asking kids about their pronouns if they can't even tell you what a pronoun is. We got to educate our kids.
9: And that's how you got him, because he's interested in education.
25: Yeah, we're going to talk to him Sunday about that.
9: Right. Can you imagine a Democrat doesn't love socialism and is willing to call it out? Not a lot of them.
25: We'll see on Fox News Sunday.
9: And we'll also see it on the channel at what time?
25: 2 p.m. Eastern is your repeat.
9: Okay. A little bit singing songy. You little.
25: I love to sing everything. You know that about me. Right. You've known me for decades now.
9: Right. She loves to sing.
25: Yes, I do. And
9: Trey, congratulations on the book. Guys, pick this out. Pick this up. It's called The Sound of Regret. Watch your show Sunday night at 10 Sunday night in America. And of course, Shannon Bream's show all over the big
25: Fox
9: network.
25: Fox News Sunday.
9: Back in a moment.
25: Bye.
1: It's Brian Kilmeade. 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
3: For the second time, a federal judge blocks President Trump's executive order designed to limit mail-in voting. U.S. beef farmers have some real concerns over President Trump's new tariff cuts on imported beef, with growing concerns that they won't be able to go up against their competitors. And Florida hunters can now submit applications for bear hunting in 2 weeks. I'm Benjamin Fritkus.
1: Eric Erickson has two chances for you to win with the payroll payout just after noon and 2 p.m. on Jacksonville's News and Talk, 104.5 WOKV.
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1: Hey, welcome back, everybody. Bottom of the hour, I'm going to be going to Dr. Todd Rose next. He is the professor at Harvard Graduate School of Education. We're going to be talking about all these things we're talking about with school and getting these tech out of the classrooms. You would think that a MacBook, you would think that a Chromebook was a step forward, makes it easier. You don't have to carry around textbooks. Believe it or not, they've done studies on the mind and ability to learn. You got to go back to writing things down, the only way to imprint. And even they are totally discouraging even reading books on a Kindle or on your iPad. So they're finding this now after our grade point average as a country has dropped, not only in math, but also in English. So this is very interesting times as we all get ready to go back to school. You listen to the Brian Kilmeade Show. Don't move.
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5: Good morning, Jacksonville. Florida is launching a new program aimed at putting more emergency management professionals into the workforce. Governor DeSantis says the CORE program will give students hands-on training, industry credentials, and potential internships before they graduate.
6: By incorporating our CORE program into strong existing programs like you have here at FIU, we're going to be able to provide students with additional opportunities tailored to their education and career interests.
5: Alongside FIU, 10 other universities plan on adapting the CORE program into their curriculum. A judge rules with St. Johns County in a lawsuit over a new housing development.
7: A judge declined to overturn a 2024 decision by county commissioners to deny a more than 3,300 home community. The lawsuit filed by the developer Muhammad Alam in December. He argued the project should have been a straightforward proposal. Commissioners cited traffic and disruption to the rural area as their reason for denying it.
8: We don't want to add that much traffic. It just would disrupt the agricultural aspects of this whole area.
5: Action News Jax's Tanika Hughes reports a separate federal case with the developer and county is moving through the court system. That case alleges the county violated the developer's constitutional rights by backing away from development rights promised in exchange for land needed to build County Road 2209. And starting next year, JTA bus riders will have to pay more. The agency is also cutting and reducing some of its services. It conducted a federal study to determine if the fare changes would have a negative impact on a percentage of minority riders.
9: The importance of the actions will give us a chance to increase our fare by 25 cents. And so that would enable us to be able to sustain some of the services that are very important for our customers.
5: On top of the fare increase, bus routes which serve areas like Commonwealth, Lenox Avenue, San Marco, and five ready ride zones will be eliminated. The St. John's River ferry service hours will also be cut by 90 minutes on weekdays. Benjamin Fritkus, 104.5 WOKV.
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26: At 6 on the WOKV Weather Meter, as clouds move in and a few showers and thunderstorms develop with highs close to 90, but of course temperatures fall off in and around those showers and storms, dropping to the low to mid 70s tonight with a shower early, otherwise partly cloudy. The weekend will be partly sunny, a few afternoon showers and thunderstorms, especially inland, beginning as early as midday closer to I-95, but then will shift well to the west with highs in the 80s at the beaches to the low 90s inland. With your First Alert Forecast, I'm Action News Jax, Chief Meteorologist Mike Burrish for 104.5 WOKV.
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28: On the East Beltway, no major delays to mention between Main Street and Phillips Highway. On the West Beltway, you should have a smooth ride between Roosevelt Boulevard and New Kings Road. I-95 looks delay-free between Phillips Highway and Zoo Parkway. That's traffic. I'm Ron Hersey.
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5: Multiple people have been detained after a shooting north of Oceanway that left a teenager injured. The U.S. military says the Strait of Hormuz is now safe for passage, and Peter Cullen, a popular voice behind Transformers and Winnie the Pooh, has passed away. I'm Benjamin Fritkus.
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1: Yeah, I mean, it's midterm elections is so intriguing, but you know what matters a lot? Even though the president has come out a few times and said, you know what, I'm not that concerned about the midterms, I'm looking big picture for the country. If he wasn't concerned about the midterms, before Labor Day, he's visiting Texas, and evidently he's going to do 30 visits, 30 cities in 30 days, or 30 states in 30 days, in order to shore up what he hopes is the Senate and hold on to the House. Is that possible to buck history? How are the American people feeling about it? We always hear that finding pocketbook issues are the big issues. Dr. Todd Rose has done the research. He's co-founder and CEO of the think tank Populous. He was a professor at Harvard Graduate School of Education. So, Todd Rose, welcome back. Let me your thoughts. What's the psyche of the American people right now? How do they feel? How are they feeling about the economy?
31: People are really frustrated. And as you know, we don't do polling. We do this private opinion research. So we get at what people really truly think, not just what they think is okay to say out loud. And what we find is an overwhelming amount of resentment. It's like something's not right. Things don't feel fair. And they want some solutions. And, you know, we got interested right now in this because of the rise of seeming rise of socialism and these DSA candidates that are winning primaries. And so our newest research, we want to dig in and just be like, what's going on there? And try to better understand what that might mean for the country.
1: And you believe that the support for capitalism is cratering?
31: So it's interesting. We looked at capitalism and socialism and these things. And it turns out that we're really overstating our support for capitalism right now. Everybody is. And that's a little troubling to me, given how important that is to our prosperity. For example, publicly, 46% of Americans say they have a favorable view of capitalism. In private, it's only 34%. And what makes it even worse is even when you just look at Republicans, right, who you would think would be the strongest supporters, 68% publicly say, yeah, I like capitalism. It's only 46% in private. And so we get a little nervous about that. I will tell you, though, Brian, the thing I'm a little more concerned about is this rise of DSA and our willingness to vote for them. And if you don't mind, I'd love to jump into that.
1: No, absolutely. Let's do it. I mean, number one, I don't get it. And number 32, if you told me that this is what they're running on, and you just said, Brian, here, there, therefore, get rid of the border, no prisons, get rid of the Senate, eventually reconfigure the presidency and the Supreme Court. I go, okay. And by the way, get rid of the Defense Department. So right. If you told me that, I go, yeah, they're going to get maybe 1% of the vote. Why are they resonating?
31: And, Here's what's so interesting. So we looked at people's willingness to vote for a DSA candidate, right? Just, would you consider it? Turns out 42% of the country says yes to that in private. When you look just at Democrats, right? Because people say, well, maybe this is just a fringe thing. It's not. Publicly, 2/3 of Democrats say they would vote for him. In private, it's even more. 83% of Democrats would vote for a DSA candidate. And it's what's interesting about that is I said, okay, you see 1/3 of independents would. And so we were like, okay, what's behind that? Is it that they actually want socialism? Because as you just pointed out, the DSA is not, they're not shy about saying what they're really for, right? They want to seize the means of production. They want to do these things. Okay. It turns out that when we ask though, okay, well, do you think America would be better as a socialist country? If you want to vote for these people, well, this is where it falls apart, right? Only 11% of Americans in private actually think we should be socialist. So 9 out of 10 people don't really want this. What I really thought was interesting is all the narrative is like, well, the young kids, the young Gen Z, oh, they're all socialists. Not true. While 1/3 of them publicly say they want to be socialist, it's only 14% in private. So what we're seeing here, what we're putting together is people are frustrated. The DSA is making it sound like we want socialism, right? That's good for them. We don't, but we are frustrated. And I think people are saying, look, I'll vote for someone who will try to address this, even if it might be a really awful choice in the end. So when we look at this, we think, look, we've got to take this seriously. We could end up in a socialist sort of oriented society, not because people wanted it, but because we're so frustrated that we were willing to vote for whoever.
1: You know, during the Cold War, they would try to sell that they have a better system. But please point to a socialist system that's working. We're watching Cuba fall apart, Nicaragua fall apart, Central and South America, these socialist countries going back to a more democratic possibility and a leader. Tell me that you envy Russia's system. Tell me anything right about, even you look at the Nordic countries that Bernie Sanders used to love to compare it to. They're getting more and more free market entities back in. Exactly. Then you look at socialist medicine, the UK and Canada. I used to get right, that all the time. But then if you talk to any Brit or any Canadian, nobody's happy with that.
31: Yeah, it doesn't work. This is the thing. This is a system that has been tried. Not only does it not work, it causes more misery, suffering, and desperation than just about anything. And I think what's interesting is, I'll tell you, we have some more data coming out shortly, but I'll just tell you this here. It's funny, we asked them, well, what do you think socialism means? And it turns out they don't know what it means, right? So 2/3 of Democrats privately believe it just means more welfare, not seizing the means of production. And I want to point them to the DSA platform to show you, like, this is not what it's about, right? And so I look at this and I say, look, there's urgency. People would vote for these candidates. The good news is it's not because they're ideologically aligned to it. They don't want socialism, but there is something wrong, and we need capitalism isn't working for enough of us. And we've got to be laser focused on acknowledging that and actually making it better for people,
1: right?
31: Not by going socialist.
1: And I've always said this, Scott Bessent was doing our show for about 2 years before he was Treasury Secretary. And I knew he was really rich, and he worked for George Soros for a while when George Soros was more of an investor and less of a political activist. And he was just talking about how we came from, you know, we watched his dad lose everything. And

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11: I'll tell you right now, if people keep saying that Russia's winning day or night, they never got to Kyiv, they never got to Kharkiv, they never crossed the Dnieper River. They've got some real problems going on right now, right? And their loss ratio is absolutely astounding. When you lose between 1.2 and 1.5 million soldiers, that's astronomical, considering they left Afghanistan, the Soviet Union, after losing only 18,000. So if I'm a betting guy and playing the poly market, my bet's on Ukraine, not on Russia.
12: So that is General Kellogg, Lieutenant General Kellogg, and he's just going back and forth. He was there as a contractor when Joe Biden was president. He's there now. He was a key advisor. They weren't listening to him. So he eventually kind of backed out. But he's still on the ground, knows what's going on, and he knows for a fact that Russia's not winning. So the president of the United States was slow to understand that, and Vladimir Putin maybe still doesn't understand it. But what they want to do is create a hellish winter for the Ukrainians and try to shut off their power again. We'll see. Looks like this is the year they have to absorb. They're going to have their own problems because, according to last time I saw, the Ukrainians have blown up 25 refineries. I think they only got 33 in their country. So you're going to tell me that they are refining oil and gas like they were used to? Absolutely not. Plus, I hope the president signs in more secondary sanctions. A quick note before I talk a little bit more about the Russian situation. Coming up on One Nation Sunday at 10 p.m., we got a fantastic show for you. I'm going to talk about that Meta trial and what it means. Is this the tobacco moment when people finally had to admit, tobacco companies, Philip Morris, finally had to go out and admit it is addictive. We did it on purpose. And thankfully, smoking has never been the same. Is this that moment, that Meta deal, when they have to write a $16 billion check, even though they didn't have to admit they were wrong when it comes to social media? Dr. Drew Pinsky, all about addiction. He's an expert there, psychologist. He's going to be with us too. Mark Wayne Mullins had a heck of a month, especially at Homeland Security. They've had all these sweeps and they're picking up more illegal immigrants than ever before. They set an all-time record, as well as crime going down. This is a direct link. And what about that claim that Abu Sayyed came out and said that ICE has got to stop? The INS was a lot better. There is no difference. And the INS doesn't go around shooting people in the face like he claims. Mark Wayne Mullen will answer on that. We're also going to talk about to Michelle Tafoya. She's going to give the Republicans the best shot in 25 years of actually winning, a Republican winning a Senate seat in that left-wing area of Minneapolis. Minnesota, Minneapolis will be a tough city to win over, but not the state. See if she can do it. And then we're going to have Drew Rosenhaus. I don't know if you guys saw what happened this week, but something unbelievable. We had a player, tight end, put himself up for the draft and got cut by the Eagles, picked up by the Browns and cut by the Browns. When he let the Browns know, listen, if you're going to cut me, do it now because I'll go back to college. I'm not kidding. You go to an NFL training camp and he'll go back to college. The agent for that player, Drew Rosenhaus, since that time, SEC and other Big 12 conferences and some others have said, we will not accept players coming back to school if they've been in an NFL training camp. So where is this going? I mean, we have eighth graders being recruited. Do they have agents? They should. Because you're talking about multi-million dollar paydays in college and they're not guaranteed a shot in the pros. And now you have all these players playing till they're 25 years old because they can play in college and make a ton of money. Is anyone getting an education now? Drew Rosenhaus, one of the most successful sports agents in the world, focused on football. He's going to be with us and tell me about how it's changed. It used to be, you know, you can't even approach a player in college at a certain time, only at a certain moment. If you do it early, if you're caught paying that person early in order for you to represent them while still in school, you could get suspended. That player can lose eligibility. You're starred forever. Now, how can you not have an agent if you even have a shot at playing in the pros? And if you want to have an agent in order to maximize your income, knowing that you're not going to go much further than college. So Drew Rosenhaus is going to be with us. That's going to be Sunday at 10 o'clock. So that's going to be really good. Back to Russia. What I was saying is, it's fascinating to see John Ratcliffe on the ground. He went to Latvia. Then he went to Russia. He met with a Russian official. He didn't meet with Vladimir Putin. Two things I heard that he was saying, that he said, and I've not been pushed back on. Number one, he wanted Russia to know how bad they're doing. And does Vladimir Putin know how bad he's doing? Number two, don't touch any of these NATO nations. I want to make it crystal clear. The problems we have with NATO does not mean we will not defend a NATO nation. We know you're playing games in Moldova. We know you're playing games in the Baltics. We know you've been breached the borders of Romania. It better knock it off. Here's more from General Kellogg. He talked about what's happening in Ukraine right now. Cut 30.
11: Ukraine is open for business. I talked with the American Chamber of Commerce inside Ukraine. Infrastructure is really strong. They've got an incredible defense base and an information technology base. We know that their agrarian side of the house is strong. They've got precious metals as well. It's going as well as can be in a war zone. It's going a lot better than Iran's right now.
12: Yeah. Look, Ukraine has been hollowed out, no doubt about it. A lot of their people have left. Their soldiers, they can't replenish like the Russians can. But for the Russians to come to the front line, if you get a gun and a uniform and go to the front line, do you know how long you're expected to live? 35 minutes. That's because Ukraine's a heck of an army. Plus, they've got a very innovative population, the ones that are left. I believe at their peak, they had 45 million, taking on a country of, 350 million with a huge landmass like that, which is almost impossible to guard. To me, that is absolutely incredible. Hey, United States is coming out in a few months, a couple of months, October 13th. Make sure you pre-order now. The six crucial moments that forge the American miracle. I think you'll love it, especially on year 250 of America. And we got a tour going on. I want to see you in Jacksonville and Clearwater.
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18: I'm Michelle Thibodeau. The community is rallying around a Mandarin family that lost 3 children in a house fire.
19: The Manatee family lost 3 children in Wednesday's fire in Mandarin. 11-year-old twins and a 2-year-old boy died. The parents and 2 other children, ages 9 years old and 2 months, survived but are critically injured. No word on how the fire started. A GoFundMe page has raised over $200,000 for the family. The organizer says the outpouring of love, support, and generosity from our community has been absolutely overwhelming. I'm Brittany Otto, 104.5 WOKV.
18: We're hours away from the final kickoff of the preseason. The Jags host the Bucks tonight at Everbank Stadium. Action Sports Jack's Brent Martineau says the backups will use this as an opportunity.
20: No starters again. Not a surprise. I've been telling you that for the last week or two. Cuts are on Sunday. Many players are playing for their NFL livelihoods.
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18: 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The Nocatee Town Center will see a new restaurant soon. 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I'm Michelle Thibodeau for 104.5 WOKV.
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32: A 6 on the WOKV weather meter with scattered showers and a few thunderstorms that'll diminish by this evening. Temperatures in the 70s and 80s thanks to the clouds and rain that'll be moving in through the afternoon and in the low to mid-70s overnight tonight. Your weekend, Saturday and Sunday, will be partly sunny. A few midday and afternoon showers and thunderstorms that'll shift more inland with time and by late in the day be well to the west of Jacksonville. Highs will range from the 80s at the beaches to around 90 inland. And Monday and Tuesday will be partly sunny. Still a few mostly inland afternoon showers and thunderstorms with highs still in the 80s at the beaches to the low 90s inland. I'm Chief Meteorologist Mike Burrish. Join me today beginning at 5 p.m. on CBS 47 and Fox 30 Action News Jax.
33: First Alert traffic from the Strata Air Conditioning and Heating Traffic Center.
34: Orange Park out to Mandarin on the west beltway southbound. FDOT tells me that we have a stalled vehicle on the Buckman Bridge to watch out for. It's over on the right shoulder, but make sure you give them plenty of space as you're passing by. From the WOKV Traffic Center, I'm Brian Middleton.
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18: 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I'm Michelle Thibodeau.

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5: Greetings. It is Eric Erickson here. The phone number is 877-973-7425. It is an open line Friday. I am happy to have you. So the president did stir up some other controversy. He spent a lot of time on True Social last night. He put up a graph. It's an image, and it lists the presidents from the greatest to the failures. He goes the greatest, great, near great, average, below average failures. He is listed as the greatest. And then the great. These are the list of presidents the president thinks are great. Abraham Lincoln, George Washington, FDR, Woodrow Wilson, Thomas Jefferson, and Andrew Jackson. The failures are Joe Biden, Barack Obama, Ulysses S. Grant, Warren G. Harding, and Carter. Now, here's what you need to know, and this is what makes it funny. Is some boomer clearly sent this to the president. It is actually a ranking of presidents from the 1940s by Arthur Schlesinger Sr., the famous historian. Grant and Harding were considered failures at the time. It explains why Ronald Reagan is not here, although somebody added Bill Clinton. There's no Ronald Reagan. The Bushes are not there. They're Nixon's not on there. Truman's not on there. Eisenhower's not on there. Not on there, of course, because this was put out in the 1940s. So Trump essentially just adds himself to the top. Biden, Obama, and Carter at the bottom. Sticks in Bill Clinton for average, and away we go. But a lot of people thought, myself included, it's like, wait a second, why on earth would you? Woodrow Wilson is one of the worst presidents in American history. He is generally an unrepentant racist who segregated the American military in the early 1900s. Horrible, horrible. And Grant, by the way, it was not a bad president. Now, you spend too much time on the internet, it rots your brain. More on that later. Right now, I need to tell you about Old Glory Bank because they're my bank. 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
8: I'm Michelle Thibodeau. The debate over license plate reading technology like flock cameras has officially reached City Hall, where members of the public packed a city council meeting this morning.
9: Dozens of people showed up to weigh in on JSO's use of flock cameras as city council members began early discussions on how to possibly pause, limit, or flat out ban the tech. Councilmember Jimmy Peluso suggested a 120-day pause on new cameras being installed and the use of existing cameras, along with the possibility of neighbors being able to petition for the removal of cameras in their communities. Meanwhile, members of the public expressed concerns over Fourth Amendment rights, over surveillance and potential misuse of the technology by law enforcement.
8: Jake Stofan reports state legislature is set to address the camera issue next year. A blitz to fight organized retail theft lands 12 people behind bars in Jacksonville.
10: JSO says they partnered with the Florida Department of Law Enforcement. The three-day effort focused on the St. John's Town Center and River City Marketplace. Investigators say stealing is not a victimless crime, saying that regular customers pay the price with higher costs for items.
8: Tanika Hughes reports JSO is warning that it is watching for thieves around the clock. AMC Theaters is launching a special silver screen tribute to country music legend Dolly Parton. Working nine
11: to five. Through September 2nd, roughly 200 locations nationwide will host two daily matinee screenings of her classic, Steel Magnolias.
12: There's so much static electricity in this room, I pick up everything with boys and money.
11: And The Best Little Whorehouse in Texas. Sneaking around with you. Parton passed away at the age of 80 following a brief and private battle with cancer. I'm Jennifer Bolsoni.
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22: At 6 on the WOKV weather meter, as clouds move in and a few showers and thunderstorms develop with highs close to 90, but of course temperatures fall off in and around those showers and storms, dropping to the low to mid 70s tonight with a shower early, otherwise partly cloudy. The weekend will be partly sunny, a few afternoon showers and thunderstorms, especially inland, beginning as early as midday closer to I-95, but then will shift well to the west with highs in the 80s at the beaches to the low 90s inland. With your First Alert Forecast, I'm Action News Jax's Chief Meteorologist Mike Burrish for 104.5 WOKV.
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1: St. Johns County drivers, I-95 southbound. Watch out for a crash before International Golf Parkway. FDOT tells me it is blocking the right lane. From the WOKB Traffic Center, I'm Brian Middleton.
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8: Florida hunters can now submit applications for bear hunting that starts in 2 weeks. And starting next year, JTA bus riders will have to pay more. They're also cutting and reducing some services. And one woman is dead after her SUV was hit by an Amtrak train in Northwest Jacksonville. I'm Michelle Thibodeau.
5: Hello. Welcome. It is Eric Erickson here. The phone number is 877-973-7425 across the United States of America. It is an open line Friday. I am very happy to have you. I am very happy it is Friday. And I just, let me, one brief personal moment on my show. I don't know how we got to this point. I mean, I guess I know, but my kid turned 21 today. Born the day Katrina blew through. We here in middle Georgia where I am, my wife was in the hospital. There was tornadoes. I was trying to do shopping after Evelyn was born. My parents were in Louisiana. Katrina was rolling through, destroying everything. My parents live inland in the highlands and in the Felicianas. And called my parents to tell them Evelyn was born, and my father said they were doing the only reasonable thing they could possibly do, which was to eat all the ice cream before the power went out. And the power went out and stayed out for a very long time. The devastation of Katrina was something. I know a family, I know them well, and they lived in the on the Mississippi coast near Biloxi. Their home was washed away with them in it. And all of them were found safe in a live oak tree. As the house crumbled apart, the house blew through a tree and shattered. The tree stood strong and held them in place and kept them safe in that tree. The devastation of that storm is just something we cannot imagine. You see the videos of the disaster that fell upon Nepal and China. And Hurricane Katrina coming through South Louisiana and Mississippi was just, I mean, it was something. And my child was born that night. And how on earth I have a 21-year-old, I have no idea. You know, though, you know the nice thing? This is the nice thing about being my age now. My age, I can still stay up all night with my friends, having a good time, drinking bourbon, smoking cigars. And I have the money to stay in the nice hotel and do the nice things and to treat my friends. I never take anyone to Las Vegas without paying for everything, the flight, the hotel. Always do that. I'm blessed beyond measure and try to do that. But it's great. I can take my friends who are in their 20s and 30s, Philip, and put us up at a nice hotel and then watch as they have to go to bed. I'm so tired. I'm like, you're half my age, also half my size. Why are you going to bed? And they do, because I'm young at heart and have less gray hair than some of them. But I have a 21-year-old. I told her this morning, I wished her happy birthday. I said, I want to tell you what my father told me. 20 years from now, you'll be in your 40s. And you will discover parts of your body you only know exist because they hurt. You will get there. Everyone does. I am there right now. Y'all, there are bits of my body like I wouldn't know it existed, except it just hurts. Sorry, Phillip's listening on delay. He got the crack about gray hair. He takes it personally. You can make a joke about him being not quite tall. I mean, he's medium average height in an Asian country, but here, you mentioned the gray hair, and my goodness, hell hath no fury like a 30-something gray-headed man scorned. We have to move on to the news and the phones, 877-973-7425. Philip, if you're mad at me, how about I give you a 50th anniversary Padron cigar on Sunday night and some rich height in an Asian country, but here, you mentioned the gray hair, and my goodness, hell hath no fury like a 30-something gray-headed man scorned. We have to move on to the news and the phones, 877-973-7425. Philip, if you're mad at me, how about I give you a 50th anniversary Padron cigar on Sunday night and some ribs. that'll make it all right. The data center backlash has begun. And now the backlash to the backlash has begun. Pretty soon we'll be talking about the backlash to the backlash to the backlash. It is necessary, I think, for us to own the future. I have a friend, and you know, his biggest concern about the data centers is the wokes, that we have seen the wokes take over Wikipedia. And we've seen them through newsrooms. They use the style books, for example. Like this morning, I have a piece in the Atlanta Journal-Constitution about bringing back mental institutions. And I note that the style books of most major media outlets do no longer refer to homelessness. They refer to unhousedness, as if giving a homeless person a house solves the homelessness problem. But they're fixated on the wrong problem, because we don't have a homelessness problem in the United States. We have a feral drug use and mental illness problem in the United States. And we have masqueraded the sympathies for one for the other, and have just said, well, it's just a homeless problem. I'm sorry, an unhoused problem. Give them a house, the problem goes away. No, give them a house, and now they got a place from which they can hide from the public while they do their drugs and have their mental anxieties. And we don't actually help the person. We destroy a house that could go to someone who would get full use of it. And he's got a point that he's really worried about the data centers being run by a bunch of wackadoo leftists who want to control our thoughts and language. That's true. But also, on the other hand, if we don't win the fight, China is, and we can fight the wokes in this country. We can't fight the Chinese if they control the future and the language of the future and the way that people come about with their knowledge of truth. The Chinese are going to control it or not. I get

we're not going to allow them to take our water. We're not going to allow them to run roughshod over our values and pivoted from there. I wish they had done that. But nonetheless, it's a good start to see that Abbott is, to a degree, pushing back on this sort of stuff. I do think it's worthwhile doing. It also comes at a time that Twitter has announced that it has shut down 200,000 accounts that were being run out of China, masquerading as concerned Americans. Some of them had come at me for defending data centers. But there's a caveat here you need to know about. Caveat here. Just because we know the Chinese fueled and fanned the flames of a lot of the misinformation and disinformation does not mean that Americans don't have legitimate concerns about the data centers. You got to keep that in mind, that there are legitimate concerns about data centers that are not based on Chinese propaganda. And I'm afraid too many of my friends on my side who defend the data centers are going to dismiss every claim from every American and say, well, it's just Chinese propaganda. No, there are some concerns that people legitimately have. Did those concerns, were they seeds planted in the minds of people by the Chinese? A lot of them are, but not all of them. But also, it should be of note to you that the Chinese have been funding a massive disinformation and misinformation operation in the United States to scare Americans about data centers to get us to stop building them. And I don't think that we should give them up. Are there reasonable restrictions we can put on them? Absolutely. Now, what's interesting is unions, builders unions out there are fighting back now. There's a big story in the Wall Street Journal today. Much of the public outcry over data center construction has centered on electricity costs, water consumption, and noise. Now a new battlefront is opening over jobs. Call it the backlash to the backlash. National resistance to the construction has grown so broad that politicians on both sides of the aisle have halted approvals or tightened oversight as midterm elections approach. Unions and construction trade groups are now entering the fray from the other side, warning that such actions endanger thousands of building-related jobs. They're threatening to withhold support of candidates opposing the data center projects. In some cases, these groups are breaking with longtime political allies to support those who back construction. In a memo circulated to members and viewed by the Wall Street Journal, the Steam Fitters Union Local 602, whose members install mechanical piping systems in Virginia, Maryland, and D.C., wrote that it is drawing a clear line and won't support politicians who oppose the facilities. This is an existential moment for the Local 602, it said. In Kansas, a union representing HVAC and railroad workers broke from decades of precedent to endorse Republican State Senator Ty Masterson for governor, in part because of the Democratic candidate's opposition to construction. In some cases, the unions are working alongside companies building data centers and running artificial intelligence models in their advocacy. Sidney Bonilla, treasurer and business manager of Steamfitters Union Local 602, said his members knock on doors for candidates to help finance campaigns. The union has historically backed Democrats, but he has said dollars and organizational support are on the line. The union will scrutinize politicians' records on the data center issue before offering support. It is the backlash to the backlash. When will the backlash to that backlash of the backlash come? At some point, it will. It's a jobs issue, but also, just let me say in defense of those of you who have concerns, I recognize a lot of your concerns also are cultural issues, like my friends who are worried about the wokes being in charge of the information of this country. They're no better than the Chinese communists. However, we need these for the future. There are ways to get them built. There are ways to get it done. I was telling Philip there's so my wife and I have started looking at land. We're probably a year or so away from wanting to look at land, from really wanting to buy. But we're starting to look at options. There's a Google mega data center coming in just north of me, two exits up the interstate. They have bought thousands of acres of land. And I'm noticing some of the farmers are starting to sell their land around the data center, and they're selling it for less than they might have otherwise gotten. People just, they're scared of the data centers. They don't want to be near them, and they're trying to sell now before the data center starts getting built, hoping that prices won't go down further. There are ways to do these things. And I understand people's concerns. I really understand people's concerns. I still think we need them.
I think Greg Abbott probably

0: as the right approach of saying they're going to have to invest in local communities. They're going to have to generate tax revenue. They're going to have to take over the bulk of tax revenue for the local community if they come in. And they're going to have to minimize water usage and not make noise and all that sort of stuff. There are ways to do these things. There are ways to make it possible. It's just interesting now the unions have realized that if the data centers go away, their jobs go away. And there are a lot of people who say, hey, these are just temporary jobs. Once the data center's built, the jobs go away. And the union's like, you don't understand it. If a union guy goes and works for Ford Motor Company, Ford Motor Company is going to force that person to buy their tools and pay for their training. And they're going to make very little money for a very long number of years. And then suddenly they'll start making money. And the data centers have turned this on their head. And the data center guys are like, we will give you your tools. We will start your training now and we will pay for your training and you can make six figures immediately instead of waiting 10 years from now. The data center guys are frankly doing what the car executives who are worried about a lack of mechanics should start doing today. Buy the tools for the mechanics, pay for their training, and yeah, if they jump around from car shop to car shop, so be it. At least there are more mechanics out there. That's what the data centers are. They're like, we're not putting you under a covenant not to compete or anything. We're going to train you. We're going to give you your tools, and if you want to quit a month from now, quit a month from now, but you're going to be trained in the community, and we may still have to rely on you because we need more electricians and plumbers and welders. It's a great thing for somebody who didn't go to college to be able to make six figures before you're the age of 30. And that's what's happening. I want to just dwell one more moment on one key point, though. The Chinese are funding an operation that Twitter has exposed, 200,000 accounts designed to scare people about data centers. Federal law says that TikTok must be divested of Chinese control, and we haven't done it. Why have we not done that? Why is TikTok still around? It is the epicenter of the poison that is rotting people's brains on so much, and the president of the United States should shut it down today.
1: Honest.
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5: 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Kickoff is at 7:30. 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

0: He may not tell you what you want to hear, but he tells you what you need to hear. It's the Eric Erickson Show.
1: Hello, my people. I hope you're ready for the weekend. It's Eric Erickson here, and it's an open line Friday, 877-973-7425. 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Let me go to Daniel. Waiting patiently. Welcome, sir. How are you?
2: Wonderful. Thank you for taking my call.
1: Sure.
2: So I just wanted to let you know that the changing of the name is just got everybody talking. It's only a sleight of hand.
1: How so?
2: Just to keep you from talking about everything else. In the war, anything else that's going on bad.
1: Well, it's but okay. So if it's a sleight of hand, it was a dumb sleight of hand. If it was a sleight of hand, so we're not going to talk about the war. So let's talk about he decided to get mad at Canada and change the name of a lake. And again, just so we're all on the same page here. Maybe it's a sleight of hand. Maybe it's a distraction. For the record, seriously, for the record, I don't think the president of the United States, regardless of who the president is, should have the power to rename geological features and geological formations and lakes and rivers by himself. We are not a monarchy in the United States. We rejected monarchy for a republic. And our republic has strong democratic attributes and puts most of the power in the hands of the United States Congress. That's why it's the first branch of government listed in the Constitution. I don't think I want Barack Obama or Joe Biden or Alexandria Ocasio-Cortez or Bernie Sanders or Pete Buttigieg to finally just come in and say, you know what? We got to get rid of the Mississippi River's name, given the stigma of Mississippi. And it's a one of those southern states that was in the Confederacy. We've got to change the name to Karl Marx River. We should not want a president of the United States who single-handedly has the power to change the name of the Mississippi River. People outside of Louisiana, I'm sure, would prefer that the Atchafalaya Basin be named to something they can pronounce. But it's the Atchafalaya. It's the Mississippi. We got the Missouri River. The fact that the president of the United States can single-handedly change the name of one of the Great Lakes or the Gulf of Mexico is wild to me. And we should not have a president who has that much power. I don't care who the president is. I don't care who the party is. I do not want a single man having the power to change on a whim the name of some geographical feature. I want you to go to perfectlysnug.com/Erickson, though, and get yourself a great night's sleep. 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
11: I'm Michelle Thibodeau. The community is rallying around a Mandarin family that lost 3 children in a house fire.
12: The Manatee family lost 3 children in Wednesday's fire in Mandarin. 11-year-old twins and a 2-year-old boy died. The parents and 2 other children, ages 9 years old and 2 months, survived but are critically injured. No word on how the fire started. A GoFundMe page has raised over $200,000 for the family. The organizer says the outpouring of love, support, and generosity from our community has been absolutely overwhelming. I'm Brittany Otto, 104.5 WOKV.
11: We're hours away from the final kickoff of the preseason. The Jags host the Bucks tonight at Everbank Stadium. Action Sports Jack's Brent Martineau says the backups will use this as an opportunity.
13: No starters again. Not a surprise. I've been telling you that for the last week or two. Cuts are on Sunday. Many players are playing for their NFL livelihoods.
14: When you've elevated the roster, hopefully, you're continuing to raise the floor and get these guys to have a little bit more competition at key spots. 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
11: 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The Nocatee Town Center will see a new restaurant soon. Asado Life will replace the old Dick's Wings near Publix. The new location will bring the St. Augustine-born restaurant's live fire cooking to the fast-growing master plan community. 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I'm Michelle Thibodeau for 104.5 WOKV.
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1: 06 on the WOKV weather meter as clouds move in and a few showers and thunderstorms develop with highs close to 90, but of course temperatures fall off in and around those showers and storms, dropping to the low to mid 70s tonight with a shower early, otherwise partly cloudy. The weekend will be partly sunny, a few afternoon showers and thunderstorms, especially inland, beginning as early as midday closer to I-95, but then will shift well to the west with highs in the 80s at the beaches to the low 90s inland. With your First Alert Forecast, I'm Action News Jax's Chief Meteorologist Mike Burrish for 104.5 WOKV.
0: First Alert traffic from the Strata Air Conditioning and Heating Traffic Center.
2: I-95 southbound, a few crashes to watch out for. The first being before Southside Boulevard. The next is before International Golf Parkway. And then another after State Road 207. All of those crashes are blocking the right lane. From the WOKV Traffic Center, I'm Brian Middleton.
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4: 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And starting next year, JTA bus riders will have to pay more. They're also cutting and reducing some services. And one woman is dead after her SUV was hit by an Amtrak train in Northwest Jacksonville. I'm Michelle Thibodeau.
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1: It is an open line Friday. The phone number is 877-973-7425. Call in. You get to help set the topics of the show today. This is a short segment, though, so I'm not going to take your phone call. What I am going to tell you is it is not just my daughter's 21st birthday. It is my parents' 62nd wedding anniversary. Congratulations to my parents. I am proud to be their angel child, their favorite, the glorious one who perpetuates the last name of the family. I hope my older sister's still listening. You know, it's wild. So I am the last of the Eric Ericksons. There are a lot of us. And my son is the last Erickson, unless he has a son. My dad's brothers and sisters that had a lot of daughters had some sons, and then they had daughters. And so my dad had me and my two sisters. My sisters got married, and I now have the last of the Ericksons with my son Gunnar, which is weird to think. I mean, a family that goes back all the way to Sweden, and here we are now, my dad's surviving younger brother, my Uncle Leif. Those of you in Winter Park, Florida, listening on WDBO, yes, you're Leif Erickson. That's my Leif Erickson. And he's got his son and his daughter, and then his son has daughters. And so I am the one that has the last son in the family, which is kind of weird. But yeah, my parents married for 62 years, which is incredible. Absolutely phenomenally incredible. And wonderful people. In Louisiana, rural Louisiana, where I am from. I got my sisters spread out in Mississippi and Tennessee, and I'm all the way over here in Georgia, married a Georgia girl. So there you have it. 877-973-7425. Now, my father and I have the same first name. His family once told me when I was in Sweden that I was like the 16th. I'm not sure that that's true, but it sure did impress me. But we all have different middle names, so we don't have a number after our name. My father is Garwood, and I am Woods. And every once in a while, Incogni sends me a notice and says there's an Eric G. Erickson who lives in the same address that I live at, and it's the old house we used to live in. And I am like, that's not me, but I'll flag it to protect my dad from the telemarketers, because that's what Incogni does, is it makes the data brokers delete your information from the internet so the telemarketers can't keep calling you. 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
5: I'm Michelle Thibodeau. The debate over license plate reading technology like flock cameras has officially reached City Hall, where members of the public packed a city council meeting this morning.
6: Dozens of people showed up to weigh in on JSO's use of flock cameras as city council members began early discussions on how to possibly pause, limit, or flat out ban the tech. Councilmember Jimmy Peluso suggested a 120-day pause on new cameras being installed and the use of existing cameras, along with the possibility of neighbors being able to petition for the removal of cameras in their communities. Meanwhile, members of the public expressed concerns over Fourth Amendment rights, over surveillance and potential misuse of the technology by law enforcement.
5: Jake Stofan reports state legislature is set to address the camera issue next year. A blitz to fight organized retail theft lands 12 people behind bars in Jacksonville.
7: JSO says they partnered with the Florida Department of Law Enforcement. The three-day effort focused on the St. John's Town Center and River City Marketplace. Investigators say stealing is not a victimless crime, saying that regular customers pay the price with higher costs for items.
5: Tanika Hughes reports JSO is warning that it is watching for thieves around the clock. AMC Theaters is launching a special silver screen tribute to country music legend Dolly Parton. Working
8: 9 to 5. 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
8: 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Sneaking around with you. Parton passed away at the age of 80 following a brief and private battle with cancer. I'm Jennifer Bolsoni.
5: I'm Michelle Thibodeau for 104.5 WOKV.
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18: A 6 on the WOKV weather meter as clouds move in and a few showers and thunderstorms develop with highs close to 90, but of course temperatures fall off in and around those showers and storms, dropping to the low to mid 70s tonight with a shower early, otherwise partly cloudy. The weekend will be partly sunny, a few afternoon showers and thunderstorms, especially inland, beginning as early as midday closer to I-95, but then will shift well to the west with highs in the 80s at the beaches to the low 90s inland. With your First Alert Forecast, I'm Action News Jax, Chief Meteorologist Mike Burrish for 104.5 WOKV.
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19: Tracking your ride on State Route 9B northbound, FDOT tells me that we do have a crash at Phillips Highway. It's blocking two right lanes and causing heavy delays in that area. From the WOKB Traffic Center, I'm Brian Middleton.
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5: Florida hunters can now submit applications for bear hunting that starts in 2 weeks. And starting next year, JTA bus riders will have to pay more. They're also cutting and reducing some services. And one woman is dead after her SUV was hit by an Amtrak train in Northwest Jacksonville. I'm Michelle Thibodeau.
1: Hello and welcome. It is Eric Erickson here, and the full number is 877-973-7425. Should you wish to be on the program, if you text the word show, come join me for the Not Safer Radio Show October 10th. It'll be here in Atlanta, and I would love to have you with me. Text show to 33777. Tickets are on sale now. It is not kid-friendly or mother-approved, but it's going to be a great time, and I'll be hanging out with the crowd. Text show to 33777. Just got a note from Rick, a longtime listener in Marietta, Georgia, says that he and his wife have been married for a little over 66 years as my parents, they celebrate their 62nd anniversary. Rick, the reason you've been married for 66 years and the reason my father's been married for 62 years is that sometime about 20 years ago, your wives realized that the warranties had run out and they couldn't exchange you. congratulations to you guys. All right, we got to take a phone call here. Randy has been waiting to talk about the data centers. Glad to have you, Randy. Welcome to the show.
20: Hey, Garrett. It's good to listen to you. You're the only source I listen to anymore.
1: I appreciate it. I'll try not to abuse the trust.
20: Well, they've either passed away or had a bad bathroom accident.
1: Not going to go there. All right. We better talk about the data centers.
20: Anyway, I'm just wondering, I'm calling you from Macon. We have got empty strip malls, empty factories, empty schools, empty churches. Why are not data centers built in those buildings?
1: I actually know the answer. No BS, no lying, because I went to law school answer. Because when I was on city council in Macon, Georgia, I asked a lot about repurposing. So if you come to my town in Middle Georgia, Macon, Georgia, there's Eisenhower Boulevard, Eisenhower Highway, which is a big highway that's become very industrial and run down. A lot of empty buildings. Why not? So the first thing, Randy, is go up to Rumble Road. Get off there, and on the opposite side of the interstate from where they're building in the Buc-ee's, they're going to be building a Google data center, and it is multiple thousands of acres. It is a massive facility, way bigger than any one of those. Now, they could take, for example, the old Macon Mall site and build a facility there, or where the old Target was in Macon, where the Best Buy still is, that big shopping center, and convert it. But here's the actual answer of why. Having spent a lot of time dealing with these issues, it is because of zoning, regulation, and development easier to buy a blank slate and build what you want than to repurpose one of those facilities, even tearing it all down, in large part because the older buildings might have asbestos or lead or other contaminants. It drives up the cost. It's easier for them. I personally think, Randy, that an urban area is better for a lot of the data centers. And in fact, there's some uptick in urban data center construction in the country because the noise, potential noise, blends in with the background noise of the city and the things like that. There are some areas where I think they should be built, but everyone I've talked to talking about properties like that, it doesn't matter who I've talked to over the years, they all say the same thing. It is cheaper to blank slate something. Now, it's cheaper, for example, for someone to come in. Where Randy and I live, there's a shopping center. There was a Target. There was a Dick's Sporting Goods, a Best Buy. There's a Kroger, you name it. Pretty much every one of those businesses left. Target, because of shoplifting and stuff, the local criminals kind of drove them out of business. And the Best Buy is still there. I keep waiting for them to move. And you could take a place like that where it's basically a giant parking lot with some shops, and you could bulldoze that cheaply. It was built in the last 20 years or so. So you could absolutely not have to worry about lead or other contaminants. But that parcel, it might be big enough for a small data center, but it's too small for the hyperscale data centers that all of them are building these days. That's the problem. That would be a perfect location. But it's just easier for them to find land, sell the timber, sell the gravel, and build blank slate. It's cheaper land for them to be able to do. So the land that Google is building on was selling for about $3,000 to $4,000 an acre. That land, if they were to go in where that strip mall is and bulldoze everything, that land selling for orders of magnitude more than $3,000 to $4,000 an acre. So that's the problem. And it's not big enough. That's the problem there. But I got to tell you, like the urban blight where I live of giant strip malls where the city continually is pulled north towards Atlanta. And as the city is pulled north towards Atlanta, there's not enough of a population to sustain the existing stuff. So it all goes out of business. And you just have run down storefronts that are empty. They've turned into Asian massage parlors and vape stores and stuff like that. It's sad to see. And of course, the crime comes in and everything else. It's sad to see that sort of stuff happen. The data centers, though, a lot of them more and more want to be in rural areas. I got to tell you, I realize people have concerns. And again, I'm not telling you to build if you don't want to build. There's a bedroom community north of me. I actually want to buy land up there and build a house. And a group of landowners who can't sell their property because they got it's got to sell for a premium tried to get it rezoned for a data center. The local community was up in arms. And I don't blame them because the character of their town is not industrial. The character of their town is farm and residential. But then, so in Effingham County, Georgia, they're building a massive, massive data center. It is hard to explain how massive this data center is going to be. And I think it's for OpenAI, for ChatGPT. And you know what just happened? Seriously. Georgia Power has announced rates are going to start cutting. Rates will be going down in this county. Why? Because the data center is generating so much revenue and is covering its own upgrades and it's got such guarantees for access to 24/7 power that all the other people in the county are going to see their rates, power bills go down because of the data center. It's remarkable. But concurrent to all of those things, there are some people who are just genuinely, they don't want the development in their area. And I totally get there. Parts like this area north of me, they didn't want the development. They are not a community that wants development. They want no development. They don't want a big business there. They don't want warehousing there. They don't want distribution there. They want it to be a bedroom community. In fact,

I don't think if you're opposed, but if your opposition is based on fear and propaganda, I'm concerned about that. If your opposition is, you're scared to death of the data center because of Chinese propaganda, then I do have concerns about that, because I recognize there are legitimate concerns, like with Flock cameras, which, by the way, speaking of Flock, I got to tell you, somebody needs to get Flock to help themselves. Somebody needs to get Flock to help themselves, because I know a buddy of mine has just been hired to do some of their PR. Flock is stepping all over itself, and it's going to destroy its own business if it's not careful. I am not opposed to the Flock cameras. I saw last year they helped at over 1 million crimes and rescued kids and dementia patients. Over 1 million crimes solved, kids rescued, dementia patients found, and they had less than 1,000 incursions of privacy. However, in Texas, a town just voted to get rid of their Flock cameras. You know why? Because the town has Flock cameras and agreed that their police would only be the ones to have access to it. It would not be used by third parties. It would not be used by the federal government to track people. It would just be used by the town. And someone did an open records request in Texas and found out that the town had used the Flock cameras like 390 times in the past year, but that the data from the license plate readers had been transmitted thousands of times to other agencies that weren't supposed to have access and supposedly been turned off. And they're like, oh, our bad. The problem is, when the mistakes keep happening, at some point the mistakes look intentional. The police officers diving in and looking for their ex-girlfriends and stuff, that's a problem. If I were Flock, if I could do one thing to advise Flock, I would tell you, Flock, you need to get states to pass a piece of legislation that undermines your own business to make people feel good. How do you do that? You pass legislation that says, one, any police officer who accesses a Flock security camera for an inappropriate use has a mandatory minimum prison sentence of 5 years. Mandatory minimum prison sentence of 5 years. If someone, any officer, accesses a Flock camera for personal use, mandatory minimum 5 years. Number two, facial recognition in the public right-of-way by a private business is prohibited. See, they won't do that, I don't think, because I think that's what they want their next business to be. And I want to go on record now and put in the line here. I am fine with license plate readers in public right-of-ways because our license plates have no right to privacy. You and I have the right to privacy. Our license plates don't. And Flock should come on out right now and make that statement that your license plate, the Supreme Court has said there's no right to privacy in the public right-of-way for a license plate. But you do, and so they agree there should be a law banning facial recognition cameras in the public right-of-way. I don't think they'll do that because it would undermine the future of their business. But they should do that because otherwise they're going to have no business. Do you want some business or no business? Because the backlash is building because the stories of abuse keep coming out. I think with the data centers, I think the data centers could go on and they could be very, very proactive in helping people embrace the data centers by doing one big thing. No non-disclosure agreements. Once you've settled on the land, you got to negotiate in public with the county. Come in and buy the land. Come in and buy the land. Do a non-disclosure agreement to buy the land so nobody knows that you buy the land, so the property doesn't escalate and drive you, make it too expensive for you to buy. But once you bought it, be public and transparent. Here's how much water we're going to take in. Here's how the water is going to be used. Support the noise regulations and support the zoning regulations that require people to not be able to see your data center. Keep it hidden behind trees so nobody can see it. Or if people have to see it, go Art Deco. Everybody loves Art Deco. Go Beaux-Arts. Everybody loves Beaux-Arts. You let a great architect design your data center so it looks like an impressive palace, and people wonder, who lives there? What rich person lives there? Is that Taylor Swift's new house? No, it's data center. It just looks awesome. There are ways that the data centers and the Flock cameras can have some community buy-in. If you're a Flock camera company, you know what? You should be running ads with moms and dads whose kids were kidnapped and recovered quickly because of your cameras. You should be running ads of the families of murder victims whose murders were solved because of the Flock cameras. If your mom or dad wandered off in the middle of the night and a Flock camera found them, you should be on the ads with Flock saying, but for Flock, my mother would be dead.

0: you're a data center, you go to the local high school. Find Little Town, Texas. Little Town, Texas is this. Y'all all know what I'm talking about. Little Town, Texas. And you want a data center in Little Town, Texas? You go to Little Town, Texas, and you say, hey, Little Town, Texas, we're going to build you the biggest football stadium in America. And Little Town, Texas will be in the Guinness Book of World Records for the biggest football stadium in the world. It'll be bigger than the University of Michigan, and everyone will want to come play football with your Little Town, Texas. And Little Town, Texas is going to eat that up. Everything's bigger in Texas, including the high school football stadium in Little Town, Texas, brought to you by Anthropic. Commit to the local community. Stop being coastal weirdos. I mean, Elon Musk had it right. He packed up and moved to Austin, Texas, and got out of California, and he's still a weird dude, but at least he's not as weird as he was when he was in California. These coastal weirdos, they don't know anything about rural Texas. Learn to drink Dr. Pepper. Find a place that serves good brisket that closes by 12:30 p.m. with a line that starts at 3 a.m. Go hang out with the people, introduce yourself, and promise to bring jobs and opportunity and to lay low and not suck all the water out of the ground. That's what they're concerned about out there is the aquifers, because you can't refill the aquifer. So find new ways to cool your data centers. This isn't hard. You just have to commit to some community building. And businesses used to know how to do that, and now they don't. They're a bunch of coastal weirdos. And the Flock camera people are scaring the bejesus out of people that we're going to have a police state and social scores. Go defuse the situation by saying, hey, we promise no facial recognition in the public right away ever. But the license plate readers are already there. Let's keep them and let's be safe. There are ways to do this if you'll just do it. And then the rest of you go to TalkingTankless.com and buy a Rinnai tankless water heater and have hot water forever. 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
1: When the truth seems hazy, Eric will clear the way. 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
3: 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Kickoff is at 7:30. And Jacksonville has three of the most dangerous zip codes for gun violence in the entire state. I'm Michelle Thibodeau.
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1: 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We agreed on the hardware. The hardware. My gosh. 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
5: I'm Michelle Thibodeau. The community is rallying around a Mandarin family that lost three children in a house fire.
6: The Manatee family lost three children in Wednesday's fire in Mandarin. 11-year-old twins and a 2-year-old boy died. The parents and two other children, ages 9 years old and 2 months, survived but are critically injured. No word on how the fire started. A GoFundMe page has raised over $200,000 for the family. The organizer says the outpouring of love, support, and generosity from our community has been absolutely overwhelming. I'm Brittany Otto, 104.5 WOKV.
5: We're hours away from the final kickoff of the preseason. The Jags host the Bucks tonight at Everbank Stadium. Action Sports Jack's Brent Martineau says the backups will use this as an opportunity.
7: No starters again. Not a surprise. I've been telling you that for the last week or two. Cuts are on Sunday. Many players are playing for their NFL livelihoods.
8: When you've elevated the roster, hopefully, you're continuing to raise the floor and get these guys to have a little bit more competition at key spots. 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
5: 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The Nocatee Town Center will see a new restaurant soon. Asado Life will replace the old Dick's Wings near Publix. The new location will bring the St. Augustine-born restaurant's live fire cooking to the fast-growing master plan community. 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I'm Michelle Thibodeau for 104.5 WOKV.
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16: Scattered showers and a few storms ending, becoming partly cloudy overnight tonight. 70 to 75, hits a 6 on the WOKV weather meter. Your Saturday and Sunday will be partly sunny. A few midday and afternoon showers and thunderstorms that'll shift much more inland as we go through the afternoon. Highs in the mid-80s at the beaches to around 90 inland. From the First Alert Weather Center, I'm Action News Jax, Chief Meteorologist Mike Burrish for 104.5 WOKV.
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17: Dragging your ride on State Route 9B northbound this afternoon. We still are dealing with a crash at Phillips Highway, blocking two right lanes. I am seeing some heavy congestion as you approach that area. And then Orange Park into Mandarin West Beltway southbound, a stalled vehicle on the Buckman, so over on the right shoulder. From the WOKV Traffic Center, I'm Brian Middleton.
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5: Florida hunters can now submit applications for bear hunting that starts in 2 weeks. And starting next year, JTA bus riders will have to pay more. They're also cutting and reducing some services. And one woman is dead after her SUV was hit by an Amtrak train in Northwest Jacksonville. I'm Michelle Thibodeau.

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1: Hello, my friends. It is Eric Erickson here. 877-973-7425. Should you wish to be on the program, let me go to Al calling from Oklahoma. Glad to have you with me.
2: Hello, how are you today?
1: Great. What's going on?
2: Hey, I just wanted to make three quickie comments, and I can let you go from there. But number one, all the deals with the data centers and water, I don't understand how we have all this technology and nobody realizes they could pull the water out of the air for free from the humidity. They could pull thousands and thousands of gallons of water. And then if they release any water they want back out into the air and let it naturally evaporate, they put the water back into the atmosphere. Not a bad idea. Number two, why is it that we're allowing people who are not citizens, Islamics, to go out here and protest that they want Islam? Aren't they invaders? They're not even from our country, and they're out here protesting. We already know what their end goal is, to destroy the United States. So why don't we have the National Guard out there, collect them, and deport them back and get rid of them? Would be a nice idea.
1: Listen, I got to tell you, Al, I read an article the other day, I can't remember where it was, that on the your first one, on the water, that's actually something that they're starting to experiment with, because, you know, that I follow a company online on Instagram, actually, that does that in rural areas without a good water supply in third world countries. They pull it out of the water, out of the air, and make water out of it. And then there's also, they're trying to harvest the water that comes out of the ground when they do fracking to do the same thing for cooling. So I think people are they're on the same line. They realize, particularly in places like Texas and Oklahoma, where you've got this massive underground aquifer that is being drained and it's not being replenished at a good enough rate, if at all, that they got to come up with new ways to satisfy people's concerns about the pulling of water from the aquifer and the ways to do it. And the evaporative water is one way to do it. Yeah, and on the Islamic protesters in this country, I don't understand the people who come to this country and then they want to protest about how much they hate this country. Some group, I want to say it was the, was Marginal Revolution, one of those sites ran a contest years ago on come up with a new motto for the United States. Instead of E Pluribus Unum or In God We Trust, come up with a new motto. And the motto they came up with is, I just think, brilliant. 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
7: I'm Michelle Thibodeau. The debate over license plate reading technology like flock cameras has officially reached City Hall, where members of the public packed a city council meeting this morning.
8: Dozens of people showed up to weigh in on JSO's use of flock cameras as city council members began early discussions on how to possibly pause, limit, or flat out ban the tech. Councilmember Jimmy Peluso suggested a 120-day pause on new cameras being installed and the use of existing cameras, along with the possibility of neighbors being able to petition for the removal of cameras in their communities. Meanwhile, members of the public expressed concerns over Fourth Amendment rights, over surveillance and potential misuse of the technology by law enforcement.
7: Jake Stofan reports state legislature is set to address the camera issue next year. A blitz to fight organized retail theft lands 12 people behind bars in Jacksonville.
9: JSO says they partnered with the Florida Department of Law Enforcement. The three-day effort focused on the St. John's Town Center and River City Marketplace. Investigators say stealing is not a victimless crime, saying that regular customers pay the price with higher costs for items.
7: Tanika Hughes reports JSO is warning that it is watching for thieves around the clock. AMC Theaters is launching a special silver screen tribute to country music legend Dolly Parton. Working nine
10: to five. Through September 2nd, roughly 200 locations nationwide will host two daily matinee screenings of her classic, Steel Magnolias.
11: There's so much static electricity in this room, I pick up everything with boys and money.
10: And The Best Little Whorehouse in Texas. Sneaking around. Parton passed away at the age of 80 following a brief and private battle with cancer. I'm Jennifer Bolsoni.
7: I'm Michelle Thibodeau for 104.5 WOKV.
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0: Street Journal, rather. She didn't fight the dumb cliches that early on gathered around her. The joke about Dolly Parton for at least the first half of her century was that she had big breasts and they must always be the leering object of talk show hosts. And now here they are. She could have shown the indignation and confided her pain in interviews. How about my art? Instead, she laughed louder than anyone. She told Oprah Winfrey, gesturing towards herself, "I call these my weapons of mass destruction," and complained to David Letterman, "Nobody notices I've got a great butt, too." She believed in her talent, but everything on it, bet everything on it. She told interviewers that based on the evidence of old tapes, it appeared Jolene and I Will Always Love You might have been written on the same day. That would have been prodigious if they'd been written in the same year. She never seemed shallow. The shallow can never quite be tender, only sentimental. Coat of many colors to pick one song is tender about people who have nothing and make do. On The Late Show with David Letterman on March 24th, 1999, she, Emmy Lou Harris, and Linda Ronstadt sang Neil Young's After the Gold Rush. Their strong, clear bell voices found and locked into perfect vocal harmony. I'm listening to it now as I write. It's the last splendid moment of the 20th century. The first advice of all show business is always leave them wanting more. Boy, did Dolly Parton ever. It's true. And I will say this, and I'm glad Peggy Noonan wrote it. She was a believing Christian and spoke often and believably of prayer and of her prayers. The day she died, her longtime friend Kathy Lee Gifford said on Fox News, she loved people because she knew God did. If you think there really is a God and he really made you and everyone else, then you have to infer that you should be exactly as charitable towards others as you hope God, the day you die, will be to you. That kind of thought will soften your edges. Dolly wasn't hard-edged. In her philanthropy, she wasn't abstract, but particular and concrete. I don't know how she kept the first of the two great commandments, but I know we would all of us be better off if we all tried to keep the second as well as she did, to love our neighbor as ourselves.
1: 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It's the Eric Erickson Show. 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
3: Florida is launching a new program aimed at putting more emergency management professionals into the workforce. The Jags will play at the bank tonight in the final preseason game. Kickoff is at 7:30. And Jacksonville has three of the most dangerous zip codes for gun violence in the entire state. I'm Michelle Thibodeau.
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1: All right. Jim in Orlando, here's the deal. You're the last call today, so you're not allowed to screw up, Jim. There's a lot of pressure brought to bear. Welcome to the show, sir. How are you?
2: I'm doing great, Eric. This is it's making my day getting to go on your show. I'm hoping to close it out by touching on something where you started.
1: With all right, let's do it.
2: To the president. Well, I just want to say, Mr. President, please stop acting like an idiot. There are so many people around me that support you, but you're acting like an idiot. We have an election to win. So hopefully somebody out there in the administration is listening, because I don't know who's supposed to keep him in check, but he's a little nuts right now.
1: Yeah, Jim, listen, well said. And again, we say this from love. We want to win in November. When we got the socialists coming, we got to be on our A game. And changing the name of Lake Ontario to Lake America is not doing it. Jim, thanks. You ended strong. You didn't disappoint. Yeah, Mr. President, we don't want the socialists to take over the country. We don't want the Democrats to take back the United States House of Representatives. We want you on your A game, focused on the election. Starting trade wars with Canada isn't going to win it. Changing the name of a lake isn't going to win it. If you cut tariffs immediately, Mr. President, if you came out tomorrow and said, you know what, no more tariffs, they're all going to weigh everything to zero, you would watch the stock market skyrocket. You would watch prices go down. And between now and November 3rd, you could do nothing but talk about all the prices going down, and you would win the election. Please, Mr. President, please just get rid of the tariffs. Now, you people, go get yourself an Eden Pure Thunderstorm and wipe out the obnoxious odors, the sulfurous odors, when the socialists come door knocking. 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
9: I'm Michelle Thibodeau. The community is rallying around a Mandarin family that lost three children in a house fire.
10: The Manatee family lost three children in Wednesday's fire in Mandarin. 11-year-old twins and a 2-year-old boy died. The parents and two other children, ages 9 years old and 2 months, survived but are critically injured. No word on how the fire started. A GoFundMe page has raised over $200,000 for the family. The organizer says the outpouring of love, support, and generosity from our community has been absolutely overwhelming. I'm Brittany Otto, 104.5 WOKV.
11: We're hours away from the final kickoff of the preseason. The Jags host the Bucks tonight at Everbank Stadium. Action Sports Jack's Brent Martineau says the backups will use this as an opportunity.
12: No starters again. Not a surprise. I've been telling you that for the last week or two. Cuts are on Sunday. Many players are playing for their NFL livelihoods.
13: When you've elevated the roster, hopefully, you're continuing to raise the floor and get these guys to have a little bit more competition at key spots. I think when you're having to make difficult decisions at cut time, hopefully your football team is going to be a little better.
11: Kickoff is at 7:30 tonight on Fox 30 and live at the bank. The Nocatee Town Center will see a new restaurant soon. 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I'm Michelle Thibodeau for 104.5 WOKV.
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19: Scattered showers and a few storms ending, becoming partly cloudy overnight tonight. 70 to 75, it's a 6 on the WOKV weather meter. Your Saturday and Sunday will be partly sunny. A few midday and afternoon showers and thunderstorms that'll shift much more inland as we go through the afternoon. Highs in the mid-80s at the beaches to around 90 inland. From the First Alert Weather Center, I'm Action News Jax, Chief Meteorologist Mike Burrish for 104.5 WOKV.
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20: Busy ride heading into downtown from the south side, I-95 northbound, starting right around JTB, and this is all because of an earlier crash at Emerson. FDOT tells me it is still blocking two left lanes. Right now, you're spending about 23 minutes just in those slowdowns before things start to clear up on your ride. And on the west Beltway northbound, watch out for a crash at Old St. Augustine Road. That's blocking the left lane. From the WOKV Traffic Center, I'm Brian Middleton.
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11: Florida hunters can now submit applications for bear hunting that starts in 2 weeks. And starting next year, JTA bus riders will have to pay more. They're also cutting and reducing some services. And one woman is dead after her SUV was hit by an Amtrak train in Northwest Jacksonville. I'm Michelle Thibodeau.
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5: From the Action News Jax First Alert Weather Center, I'm Chief Meteorologist Mike Burrish. A change in the rainfall pattern as we go through your weekend in the full First Alert forecast in less than 10 minutes.
4: First Alert traffic from the Strata Air Conditioning and Heating Traffic Center.
6: Slow go through Mandarin as you make your way out to Orange Park. On the West Beltway northbound this afternoon, a crash at Old St. Augustine Road still blocking the left lane, causing congestion as you approach and pass by that area. And right now, it's a 27-minute ride from the 95 exits out to Blanding. From the WOKV Traffic Center, I'm Brian Middleton.
7: All right, we got so much coming up today. We're on official verdict watch. We'll continue to monitor what's happening in the Clancy trial, and that has captivated the nation. We got other news of the day that we've got to hit. We got a lot on the election coming up. We're going to have Newt Gingrich has done 5 podcasts. I was with him. I've had many blessings in my life, but to have a front row seat when Republicans were out of the majority in the House, can you imagine this for 40 consecutive years, a permanent minority, and Newt Gingrich systematically built out a plan. He's a great intellect. He's a professor at heart. He's a historian at heart. And he built out a series called Rebuilding American Civilization. That became the contract with America. And, you know, then next thing you know, Clinton's Hillary care fails. After Hillary care fails, era big government's over, end of welfare as we know it, the country's safe. He has a plan to win this election, this midterm, and shock the world. He'll join us coming up later in the program.
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9: I'm Michelle Thibodeau. The debate over license plate reading technology like flock cameras has officially reached City Hall, where members of the public packed a city council meeting this morning.
10: Dozens of people showed up to weigh in on JSO's use of flock cameras as city council members began early discussions on how to possibly pause, limit, or flat-out ban the tech. Councilmember Jimmy Peluso suggested a 120-day pause on new cameras being installed and the use of existing cameras, along with the possibility of neighbors being able to petition for the removal of cameras in their communities. Meanwhile, members of the public expressed concerns over Fourth Amendment rights, over surveillance and potential misuse of the technology by law enforcement.
9: Jake Stofan reports state legislature is set to address the camera issue next year. A blitz to fight organized retail theft lands 12 people behind bars in Jacksonville.
11: JSO says they partnered with the Florida Department of Law Enforcement. The 3-day effort focused on the St. John's Town Center and River City Marketplace. Investigators say stealing is not a victimless crime, saying that regular customers pay the price with higher costs for items.
9: Tanika Hughes reports JSO is warning that it is watching for thieves around the clock. AMC Theaters is launching a special silver screen tribute to country music legend Dolly Parton. Working
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12: 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Parton passed away at the age of 80 following a brief and private battle with cancer. I'm Jennifer Bolsoni.
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15: And really, it's all about the individual, what's going to be best. But I'll tell you what's not going to be best: not getting some kind of skill that the marketplace needs, whether it's at a technical college or going to university. So listen to this. New data from the U.S. Department of Education finds that over the next 4 years, the U.S. is going to need 21 million skilled tradespeople. That's how short we are of people who can repair cars or be a mechanic on an airplane or be an electrician or a plumber or run HVAC systems, among other things. So when you're looking for opportunity, if college is not your thing or you're mid-career and you're like, what am I going to do now? Maybe it's getting a trade skill where the need is so great and the pay levels are getting better and better.
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5: Scattered showers and a few storms ending, becoming partly cloudy overnight tonight. 70 to 75, hits a 6 on the WOKV weather meter. Your Saturday and Sunday will be partly sunny. A few midday and afternoon showers and thunderstorms that'll shift much more inland as we go through the afternoon. Highs in the mid-80s at the beaches to around 90 inland. From the First Alert Weather Center, I'm Action News Jax, Chief Meteorologist Mike Burrish for 104.5 WOKV.
22: Traffic alert from the Strata Air Conditioning and Heating Traffic Center.
6: Stacked up and backed up as you leave the south end, heading up to downtown I-95 northbound this afternoon. The earlier crash at Emerson still blocking two left lanes. Delay stretched back for over 3 miles. You're spending at least 26 minutes in those slowdowns. If you can do so, hop onto Phillips Highway northbound. Just know it is pretty slow at certain points on that drive as well. And then Mandarin out to Orange Park West Beltway northbound. We have a crash at Old St. Augustine Road still blocking the left lane, and that's causing pretty significant delays to stretch back to right around I-95. I-10 westbound, watch out for a crash after Lane Avenue. FDOT tells me it is blocking the left lane. From the WOKV Traffic Center, I'm Brian Middleton.
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9: Florida hunters can now submit applications for bear hunting that starts in 2 weeks. And starting next year, JTA bus riders will have to pay more. They're also cutting and reducing some services. And one woman is dead after her SUV was hit by an Amtrak train in Northwest Jacksonville. I'm Michelle Thibodeau.
7: 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All right, we've got a lot to get to. We're still on Verdict Watch. We'll watch that throughout the day. We'll have some talk on that with Greg Jarrett, and we'll have a doctor that actually thinks it's going to be a hung jury or not guilty by reason of insanity or even not guilty. Not guilty to me would mean, you know, she's admitted she'd done it. So not like it's an issue here. All right, AOC. Now, I have been pointing out for a long time that AOC is the real leader of the Democratic Party. And I am convinced, you can agree or disagree with me, that this whole Fight the Oligarchy tour was Bernie Sanders handing the communist socialist mantle to AOC. And if you look at recent polls and prediction markets, you see that AOC now is the front runner for the 2028 Democratic nomination. And now it turns out AOC has formally renewed. Look at this, Linda, the one who said, oh, woke 1.0 was crazy. And that was a clear indication that she was getting advice and being told that it is not polling well, that the American people will reject radical socialism, communism, the entire DSA agenda. You know, I think I mentioned it enough, but I'll do it again. And if you want to scream on social media, Hannity is repetitive, you go right ahead. But I want every American to know before this midterm election in November. And if I say it once, nobody will remember. If I say it 1,000 times, hopefully everybody will be able to tell every friend, every family member, every coworker, everybody in their life that they run into, this list. Please put it in your memory bank because this is what they stand for. 250 of these people have been elected since 2019, and we haven't been paying close enough attention except for the exception of like AOC, Bernie, Pocahontas, and Mamdani. All right, but there's 250 in 40 different states. This is not some Northeast phenomenon. It just isn't. They are putting in writing, eliminate the Senate. You no longer pick the president. They will pack the courts. Amnesty for illegals. Abolish the borders. Abolish ICE. And top of that, end all deportation. Defund the Department of War. Ha! I bet North Korea and Russia and China and Iran, they'd be pretty happy with that decision. Eliminate cash bail. Abolish prisons. Abolish the police. And establish their wealth tax. That means there will be people that want to, in the name of false security, we're going to take care of everything for you. The same people that can't educate your children, even though they spend more money than any industrialized country and get the worst results. The people that screwed up Obamacare, robbed the Social Security lockbox, and every other screwed up thing. Oh, now we're going to hand to them, oh, they'll even give us babysitters for date night. Oh, government babysitter. How nice of them, babysitters. That's what they're going to do. Okay, fair, good, and well. If you want to believe that promise, you go ahead. Government guaranteed daycare, more failed government schools, then you get government guaranteed jobs, government guaranteed salaries, guaranteed government healthy food. 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I've wanted the squad. I wanted the lunatics in Washington to pick what I choose to eat in my life in consultation with my doctor, Viome.com, the science of my, you know, God forbid I think for myself. God forbid we live in liberty and freedom. We need to teach our kids what freedom actually means. I mean, it's not even, we don't even teach our kids this anymore. First of all, kids can't read anyway. That's how screwed it up it is. You know, the saddest part of it is, I do believe every kid was given talent by God. And if we don't educate them, then we're ripping out the rungs of the ladder to success, which is what you need. It's called education. Reading, writing, math, science, history, computers, and AI is now. AI is not the future. It is now. It is happening right now. And if you don't have it, be a lifelong learner. I don't care how old you are. I don't care how young you are. You got to get into this. It is, first of all, I find it fascinating. You know, remember when in years gone by, we would research ourselves, or I pay for research on me and listen to what the audience feedback was. And when I heard criticisms over and over again that I knew were valid, I tried to be a better host. I tried to learn from the audience. And people are bluntly honest, man. They are. And I'm not talking about the keyboard warriors in their parents' basement, naked or in their underwear, that, you know, anonymously are vile. That's a cancer. I'm not talking about. But you remember that, Linda? We actually paid for it. Remember days?
0: Many years.
7: And, you know, and it's painful, to be honest, to read that, you know, there's a criticism that's valid. I don't think many people like to be criticized, but I wanted it because I wanted to be my best self. Take it for what it's worth.
0: Well, I think there's a difference between criticism and constructive criticism. So let's just be clear on that.
7: Yeah. Yeah, that's all true. All right. So now I lost my trend of thought. What was that?
0: No, you're on a roll. You were saying the criticism, you wanted to hear it. You were encouraged to hear it, even though it was blunt and it was hard, because you were learning from it.
7: I was definitely learning from it. And when I stole the research in Atlanta, because Sluggo, you know, wouldn't give it to me, and I knew it had taken place, I didn't steal it. I just borrowed it.
0: I think there's a few details missing there, but sure, we can go with how you're saying you didn't steal it.
7: Well, no, why do you take Sluggo's side? That's
0: because you snuck in the dark of night. You went into somebody else's office.
7: The office was open. I didn't break in. Uh-huh. I just walked in the office.
0: You just happened to walk in.

0: I do it every election year. Guilty as charged. I am pleading guilty, diving on the sword. Because that list that I'm reading every day, I want all of you to be able to recite it in 67 days and the days leading up to the midterm election and tell everybody and treat this as the most important election in your life. Hannity, you've said that about other elections. Yes, I did. And I believed it at the time. Nothing is as insane as this, what I just read to you. Nothing. You know, oh, I'm praising Fidel Castro. Forgot that part. Honoring him on his 100th birthday. He was a murderer who confiscated land, who destroyed the lives of the Cuban people, started out as a revolutionary, and then became a brutal dictator murderer that destroyed the entire country of Cuba. That's what happened. He's first fighting back against Batista, an earlier dictator. Well, maybe he had the best intentions. These were young people. Oh, sound familiar? They didn't want to sound like communists, but AOC, you know, she's now buying into it all. Well, stop telling me woke 1.0 was, she's playing politics. Her views haven't changed. I mean, you'd have to be that gullible. Nobody in the legacy media, we'll get into this with Newton, they don't want to talk about Donald Trump's success. 15 months, not a single illegal that has been released into the country. Oh, the borders are closed, the borders secure. Complete lie, complete Adam Bull Schiff. Notice how I said it. We had a listener complain that I said a bad word. I did not say a bad word. I inferred a bad word, but I didn't say the bad word. I was trying to be creative in my ability to convey a very important message. And kind of where I grew up, unfortunately, we did talk like that a lot. Kind of like Linda. Linda for 25 years tries to give up cursing for Lent, fails for 25 straight years, then gives up. And says,
1: and you see how well I take your criticism. Look how I'm taking this criticism right now, like a champ. See that?
0: Like a champ. You're welcome. Like a champ. Okay. Excuse me. Giving up. You know, it's sort. You know what you're saying to me? It's sort of like the people defending Lindsey Clancy in a far less severe way. It's analogous.
1: Can I actually make a point about that? I've been wanting to say this all day. Can I? I got to just point something out.
0: Go ahead.
1: I just got to tell you about this. I was looking this up. I was talking about Anthony last night about this, and we were very upset about this case. And we were talking about this story that was online, and I went and checked it out. So there's these two cases. There's a woman, Emma Scholes, who saved her children from a burning house. She was burned over 93% of her body. They started a GoFundMe. Oh, no. She raised $48,000, okay, of a $100,000 goal. Lindsey Clancy's parents have started a GoFundMe. Take a guess at how much people have raised for her, a woman who's murdered three children and admitted it.
0: I think it was over $800,000 last
1: time. It's over a million. It's over $1 million. If you want to know the state of the human species, that's it right there. 40,000 for a woman who saves six children, or over a million for a woman who murders three. End of story. We're done.
0: Okay. You get that off your chest? Do you feel better?
1: I do, actually.
0: Okay. But this is where you're comparable, though, because the people that are making excuses, and we had a great debate. I'm actually doing it again. It was so good last night between people that think that, oh, she was in this postpartum state of psychosis. I believe that intent, which is the burden on the prosecution, that standard was met in that case. But here's where the similarity is, although very, very different, not as severe. You know, you make an excuse. You know, I think people are making excuses for her, and they are bending over backwards. And they never mention the three children, which really bothers me. You know, you're persecuting this poor woman, the defense attorney said. And I'm like, what about the children? You're destroying the soul of my client. What about the children? Their soul is in another dimension. I believe in paradise, in the arms of Jesus. And I'm not being sarcastic. I believe that. But this poor, these kids had their life robbed from them, their souls ripped out of them, and brutally murdered by their own mother. And everyone wants to make an excuse. I think you make excuses. It's a less severe issue for sure when you say you can't give up cursing. I think it's complete BS, to be very honest with you.
1: It feels harsh you should be able on a Friday. Very harsh.
0: I'm just saying, you really can't give it up. Within an hour, for 20 plus years we've been together. You try,
1: over 20 years, I can't believe it.
0: Oh my gosh. Oh my word. Friend of mine wants me to stop saying "Oh my God," so I now say "Oh my word." I'm
1: really
0: learning. You know what they do in the South? You know how it's actually really cool what they do, and I learned this in Alabama and South.

0: Carolina and Georgia, when I was in Georgia, is they'll use the phrase, bless that person's heart, bless their heart.
1: But that's not nice. I just found that out. That's not nice. Yeah. I thought it was nice.
0: No. It's a nice way of saying.
1: It's like super condescending.
0: It's a nice way of saying what you say as a, you know, Philly street kid that grew up. You grew up in the projects, didn't you?
1: I did, but you know, we didn't say bless their heart. I'll tell you that. And I thought it was nice when I went to Texas and I was like, oh, I'm going to use this.
0: I fought every day as a kid. You fight today as a kid. You have a fist fight. You know, now you're getting expelled from school. We fought every day, almost every day. We played sports. We dropped the gloves. We'd fight. We'd go back, pick up our gloves, start playing again. Now you have a fight at school. Mr. and Mrs. McLaughlin, your son got in a fight today and he's being suspended and we are now considering expulsion.
1: It's absurd.
0: That's a fight. Good grief. You know, a cuss word. All right. I get it. But it's such a cool way to say everything you say. Why don't you try that this Lent? I'm challenging you.
1: I'm going to try it every day.
0: Time.
1: I'm just going to go around blessing everybody's heart and they're going to know it really means something else.
0: Okay. I want you this Lent and you can start practicing. So this way you don't screw it up in an hour like you do every other year you've tried it.
1: You're being gracious.
0: You screwed it up every time you've tried it. What's that?
1: I said you're being gracious. It's normally about 10 minutes.
0: Okay. Within the hour, look, I'm giving you some grace. Within the hour, you do it. I mean, it's unbelievable, actually. All right, we got a lot to get to today. You see, you pull me off in this different direction, and you ruined the whole show. I'm blaming you.
1: I know. I brought you on the crazy train. I derailed the track. I apologize.
0: Crazy train. Bless your heart.
1: Well played.
0: All right. 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
4: Florida is launching a new program aimed at putting more emergency management professionals into the workforce. The Jags will play at the bank tonight in the final preseason game. Kickoff is at 7:30. And Jacksonville has three of the most dangerous zip codes for gun violence in the entire state. I'm Michelle Thibodeau.
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5: Jacksonville's biggest parking lot located I-95 northbound, leaving the south side this evening, all because of a crash at Emerson earlier in the day, blocking two left lanes still in those slowdowns before things start to clear up on your ride. From the WOKV Traffic Center, I'm Brian Middleton.
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3: From the Action News Jax First Alert Weather Center, I'm Chief Meteorologist Mike Burrish. A change in the rainfall pattern as we go through your weekend in the full First Alert forecast in less than 10 minutes.
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4: West of Elway northbound, watch out for a crash at Old St. Augustine Road, still blocking the left lane. And then on the Buckman Bridge, we have a broken down car as you're getting off of the bridge. It's over on the right shoulder. From the WOKV Traffic Center, I'm Brian Middleton.
5: There's breaking developing news in the courtroom in the Lindsay Clancy say. We just got the news. The jury has been dismissed until Monday. Okay, just got the news. The jury is now dismissed for the day until Monday. Not a surprise. However, we're going to deal with this issue on the other side. We're on official verdict watch until Monday, but it's real. Anyway, we'll come back. We'll analyze the case. Greg Jarrett and more straight ahead.
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12: I'm Michelle Thibodeau. 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
13: The Manatee family lost 3 children in Wednesday's fire in Mandarin. 11-year-old twins and a 2-year-old boy died. The parents and 2 other children, ages 9 years old and 2 months, survived but are critically injured. No word on how the fire started. A GoFundMe page has raised over $200,000 for the family. The organizer says the outpouring of love, support, and generosity from our community has been absolutely overwhelming. I'm Brittany Otto, 104.5 WOKV.
14: We're hours away from the final kickoff of the preseason. The Jags host the Bucks tonight at Everbank Stadium. Action Sports Jack's Brent Martineau says the backups will use this as an opportunity.
15: No starters again. Not a surprise. I've been telling you that for the last week or two. Cuts are on Sunday. Many players are playing for their NFL livelihoods.
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14: 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The Nocatee Town Center will see a new restaurant soon. 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The new location will bring the St. Augustine-born restaurant's live fire cooking to the fast-growing master plan community. 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
3: Scattered showers and a few storms ending, becoming partly cloudy overnight tonight. 70 to 75, it's a 6 on the WOKV weather meter. Your Saturday and Sunday will be partly sunny. A few midday and afternoon showers and thunderstorms that'll shift much more inland as we go through the afternoon. Highs in the mid-80s at the beaches to around 90 inland. From the First Alert Weather Center, I'm Action News Jax, Chief Meteorologist Mike Burrish for 104.5 WOKV.
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4: Struggle of a drive, I-95 northbound still, and this is starting right around JTB, all because of a crash at Emerson, blocking two left lanes. That in the rain has caused some pretty significant slowdowns. Right now, you're spending at least 28 minutes in those delays. And then as you make your way out on the west beltway northbound, a crash at Old St. Augustine Road still blocking the left lane. A road ranger is there, but your delay stretched back to I-95, and you're spending at least 22 minutes in those delays. I-10 westbound, we still still have a crash after Lane Avenue. That's blocking two left lanes, and the delays stretch back to right around Cassett. From the WOKV Traffic Center, I'm Brian Middleton.
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1: Florida hunters can now submit applications for bear hunting that starts in 2 weeks. And starting next year, JTA bus riders will have to pay more. They're also cutting and reducing some services. And one woman is dead after her SUV was hit by an Amtrak train in Northwest Jacksonville. I'm Michelle Thibodeau.
5: This young lady did nothing wrong in her life. 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
7: 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And so is the countdown. 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
26: All right, thanks, Scott Shannon. Hour 2, Sean Hannity Show, toll-free this Friday. It is 800-941-SEAN. If you want to be a part of the program, let's go back to yesterday. We are an official, as we say, verdict watch. Who knows when, right? You never know. But we are an official verdict watch. Let's go back to yesterday. I want to play two cuts of the assistant DA, Jennifer Sprague, laying out the final thoughts. Is their original intent, which is needed to get a conviction for murder one. And of course, we brought up the whole issue of the judge in this case now laying out the possibility for manslaughter and a second degree murder charge. And then, of course, not guilty by reason of insanity. There remains the other one. But let's play the assistant DA.
6: She killed them and she left them there on the floor with the bands around their necks. She didn't bring them up to their beds and put them with their favorite stuffed animal and cover them up gently and lovingly, leaving them peacefully there. No. She left them discarded on the basement floor like broken toys because she was done playing the game.
26: All right, so that was Jennifer Sprague, assistant DA, closing arguments yesterday. I actually ended up spending a little time last night watching it, and it's fascinating. I get why this has captivated the nation. Kevin Reddington is the defense attorney. And, you know, I mean, the fact that he did this in front of the jury and tried to convince the jury that it was the mother that killed the three children, admittedly, has had her soul ripped out of her by the prosecution is a little bit much for me. Personally, I you know, what about the soul of three kids that are dead, that she spent a lot of time obviously planning? And there was some premeditation in there. Anyway, so this is the defense attorney. Also, I'll play him back to back, calling Lindsay a darn good mother. You decide.
5: I told you in the opening statement that this is a prosecution that has ripped the soul out of this girl. How does this turn into this? How? Because of the damn medicine and the lousy medical care that she got. This young lady did nothing wrong in her life. She was a nurse, a daughter, a wife, and a darn good mother.
26: All right, here to weigh in on all of this is Greg Jarrett, Fox News legal analyst, New York Times bestselling author. Also with us, Dr. Joseph Witdoring. Now he's here. We're all here to discuss the pending verdict in the Lindsay Clancy murder trial. Clancy awaiting her fate from the jury, although the jury has been dismissed until Monday. And remember, a conviction of murder in the first degree would be life in prison without any chance of parole. This is the state, the liberal state of Massachusetts. I do think that impacts the jury pool. Let me give you two reasons why. It's a state, again, a state that of a rather large state that doesn't have a single elected Republican representative in Washington, D.C., in either the House or the Senate. It's a state whose governor just signed into law a radical, insane infanticide bill, as far as I'm concerned, which is any woman could have an abortion for any reason up until the moment of birth. Any reason. Wow. That is the state, and nobody seems to really care. Let me get to Greg Jarrett. All right. Guilty of first degree murder. The other option, second degree murder or manslaughter. Not guilty by reason of insanity. Quote, not criminally responsible. Straight up not guilty. I don't see that. Or I think the reason the judge threw these other options in, you and I had both predicted this, Greg, that the judge probably would, because he thinks probably is going to be difficult to get a unanimous verdict on murder one, considering, you know, the circumstances that, you know, all these drugs were involved. Although my understanding is only three were in her system at the time. She wakes up and she says she wants an attorney right away. She was a nurse. She took copious notes in terms of her drug intake on a daily basis. So I think there's a lot here that just makes it too unpredictable for me.
8: Well, obviously, the key player in the last couple of days has been the judge. And I suspect William Sullivan might have assessed that this trial could be headed toward a deadlock over murder one versus insanity, and providing them with a compromise option of manslaughter, even murder two, I think the judge may have improved the chances of avoiding a hung jury. You know, a seasoned judge like this one, he's been a defense attorney, a prosecutor, he's been on the bench for 12 years, so he's highly experienced. Judges like that tend to have a very good sense of how jurors are reacting to the evidence and whether they're likely to be split. He can detect, for example, subtle nonverbal reactions as he glances at the jury. Confusion or attention, you know, surprise, anger, even sympathy. And those observations, Sean, can be quite revealing. So if this had been a lopsided trial where the evidence clearly favored either the defense or the prosecution, I highly doubt that Judge Sullivan would have tendered the lesser included offenses as potential options. But, you know, the last thing you want is a hung jury and a mistrial. That's where the selection, as you point out, of jury instructions becomes so pivotal. Giving the jury more choices facilitates a verdict.
26: Okay, let's get your take, Dr. Wittdoering, in all of this. I haven't gotten your take at all up to this point, and I'm very curious. Overall, you know, do you think that the issue, which goes to the heart of a murder one conviction, intent, was proven by the prosecution? Do you agree with Greg's analysis of the judge's reasoning behind offering the jury other options, and what other thoughts you might have?
9: Thanks, Sean. So I actually think she'll be found not guilty by reason of insanity, because it's such a high burden for the prosecution to prove that she was, beyond a reasonable doubt that she was sane. I mean, we're not talking about a woman who has any prior criminal history. She hasn't abused the children in the past. She's not on drugs. There's no, you know, the husband wasn't leaving her for someone else. And honestly, I just don't think the prosecution made a good enough case for a motive with that. And so I do think there is enough doubt in there, particularly when it comes to the drug side.
26: Well, let me ask you a question. When she did purposely send her husband out to the store, correct? And she did check on the husband, correct?
9: Correct. Yeah. Yes.
26: So, okay. She did bring the children to the basement, right?
9: Mm-hmm. Yes. Yep.
26: And she did systematically, and my understanding is, you know, she looked certain things up on the internet that seemed to be pretty incriminating, correct?
9: Correct. Yes.
26: Okay. And my understanding is, even though there were anywhere from 13 to 30 drugs involved in this case, that she only had three in her system, correct?
9: Correct.
26: And one of them being Valium, which I don't think alters one's psychiatric state, does it?
9: Not the Valium, but the amitriptyline is the one that everything really hinges on in this case.
26: Does that mean that anybody that is prescribed this medication would be capable of, quote, postpartum psychosis?
9: Yeah, let me take a moment to go into that. So,
26: and does a psychotic person or somebody that's experiencing postpartum psychosis, you know, go through what I deem premeditated acts of preparing and getting rid of the husband? And it sounds like she thought through this rather logically, in a sense, no?
9: Well, that really goes to the heart of what this is all about. And so someone who is psychotic, they can reason through things, but the reasoning can flow from a delusional basis. And so, you know, they talked a lot about, Lindsay just, their case is Lindsay wanted to kill herself, and she thought that the children would be better off if they came with her. And so that was the case that the prosecution was trying to make. Now,
26: the first thing she did when she woke up was ask for an attorney.
9: That's what they say that she did. And so,
26: all right, let me bring Greg back in and get Greg's take a little bit.
8: I would have agreed last week with the doctor's assessment of insanity, but things changed dramatically and very quickly in the last 2 days of the trial when the prosecution in a rebuttal called two psychiatrists who basically said she's making it up to avoid criminal responsibility. And I thought that was very powerful. And then yesterday, during the closing argument, the defense attorney stumbled badly. And you pointed out two of his remarks. Oh, she was a great mother. Well, great mothers don't murder their children. And that she's a victim of the prosecution that has ripped her soul. Again, as you point out, Sean, what about the souls of those precious, innocent children? And that really drove it home. And, you know, the defense attorney, was at times wandering. At times he was grasping at straws. He was even incoherent during some of it, I thought. And
26: one of the jurors was crying. I don't know what you can infer from that.
8: Yeah, and look, a female juror was seen wiping away tears at the mention of the children and how this woman had callously murdered her own children. And understand, there are 9 women on this jury of 12. Does that mean they're more receptive to postpartum illness? Maybe, but there are studies that have found that women tend to be more pro-prosecution in cases of infanticide, which is exactly what this is. So I think the prosecution presented a far more powerful and compelling story, a narrative. And I thought it was interesting. The jurors asked to see the knife and the pill bottles. It means they're closely examining the evidence that goes to the central question, mental state of a mother who killed her children. Was she criminally responsible for that? And the knife in particular is revealing. They wanted to see that to determine how serious she really was in her suicide attempt. Because the defense has argued that shows she was psychotic. And the prosecution says, no, it was all part of her master plan that went awry.
26: Well, I guess it comes down. I do not believe, doctor, that we're going to get not guilty by reason of insanity. You may end up being right, and I'll be the first to concede that you were right and I was wrong. All right, quick break. More with Greg Jarrett and Dr. Joseph Whitdoring on the other side. Your call's also coming up this Friday. Our toll-free telephone number is 800-941-SHAWN if you want to be a part of the program as we continue.
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1: Florida is launching a new program aimed at putting more emergency management professionals into the workforce. The Jags will play at the bank tonight in the final preseason game. Kickoff is at 7:30, and Jacksonville has 3 of the most dangerous zip codes for gun violence in the entire state. I'm Michelle Thibodeau.
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4: On I-10 westbound, we still have a crash after Lane Avenue blocking multiple lanes. Scalzing, your delays to stretch back for about 2 miles, and you're spending at least 15 minutes in those slowdowns. From the WOKV Traffic Center, I'm Brian Middleton.
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3: From the Action News Jax First Alert Weather Center, I'm Chief Meteorologist Mike Burrish. A change in the rainfall pattern as we go through your weekend in the full First Alert forecast in less than 10 minutes.
2: First Alert traffic from the Strata Air Conditioning and Heating Traffic Center.
4: Leaving Ocean Way, heading to the south side. East Beltway southbound this afternoon. Stop and go between Merrill and St. John's Bluff Road. At least a 21-minute ride from the Dane's Point down to JTB. From the WOKV Traffic Center, I'm Brian Middleton.

0: right, we continue our final moments. Greg Jarrett, Fox News legal analyst, New York Times bestselling author, Dr. Joseph Whitdoring, discussing the Lindsey Clancy murder trial. Now, we are still awaiting the verdicts, although the jury has been dismissed until Monday. I think if I had to guess, my best guess, and I'm not in the courtroom, and I've just been like everyone else, kind of captivated by it. I think you're going to get I think they will take the lifeline that the judge threw them. And that is, they're going to thread the needle. And I think that they will probably go for manslaughter. If you forced me to give my best educated guess.
1: I'm not a legal expert here, but I think that is hard for me to understand. Like, why would you say manslaughter as opposed to murder, right?
0: Listen, a lot of people online are mad about it. They don't want that option. It's, you know, because a lot of people feel there was a lot of premeditation and intent here. And as Nancy Grace says, it's like chewing dirt, you know, talking about the case because it's so horrible and evil. But you're trying to say that this woman had no responsibility for her behavior here. That's her claim?
1: Yes, essentially. I you know, based on what I've seen, and I want to lay out my case here, because I do think there is a case. It's that in the lead up, so it all hinges on a bipolar diagnosis. And the fact that the drugs that she was taking right before have labeled warnings for inducing psychosis. Oh. And in the...
0: I have to run, but if that means what you said, and anybody that's declared bipolar, then would get away with murder.
1: Well...
0: I don't know. And if they take a medication, we're going to blame the medication. That's a scary thought to me. But I appreciate you both. Doctor, thank you. And Greg Jarrett, thank you. 800-941-SEAN if you want to be a part of the program. 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It's a very dangerous world. There's too much evil in it, unfortunately. On some occasions, people are going to want to kill you and kill your family. Only one option would suffice in that moment, and that is the lethal option. What about all the other times? Because the FBI, well, they say that's 0.01% of the time the last year they have statistics for, which is 2022. 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
5: I'm Chase Bunker. Our top story, Duval County Public Schools is asking drivers to be more cautious around school buses after sharing video of a car almost hitting a student. DCPS says on August 19th, the bus came to a complete stop with the stop signs flashing on North Jefferson Road when a car passed it and almost hit a student. DCPS Director of Transportation Shayla Ferguson says stopping is not optional. Violations carry a fine of $225. You can see the video over at WOKV.com. The debate over license plate reading technology like flock cameras has officially reached City Hall, where members of the public packed a city council meeting this morning.
6: Dozens of people showed up to weigh in on JSO's use of flock cameras as city council members began early discussions on how to possibly pause, limit, or flat out ban the tech. Councilmember Jimmy Peluso suggested a 120-day pause on new cameras being installed and the use of existing cameras, along with the possibility of neighbors being able to petition for the removal of cameras in their communities. Meanwhile, members of the public expressed concerns over Fourth Amendment rights, over surveillance, and potential misuse of the technology by law enforcement.
5: Action News Jax's Jake Stofan reports state legislature is set to address the camera use issue next year. And the Baker County Sheriff's Office Emergency Management is holding a hurricane preparedness event this Saturday. Attendees will receive free preparedness supplies as well as see a demonstration of emergency equipment. The event will take place at the Glen Baptist Church on County Road 125 from 10 a.m. until 3 p.m. I'm Chase Bunker for 104.5 WOKV.
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16: Scattered showers and a few storms ending, becoming partly cloudy overnight tonight. 70 to 75, it's a 6 on the WOKV weather meter. Your Saturday and Sunday will be partly sunny. A few midday and afternoon showers and thunderstorms that'll shift much more inland as we go through the afternoon. Highs in the mid-80s at the beaches to around 90 inland. 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
3: First Alert traffic from the Strata Air Conditioning and Heating Traffic Center.
17: Southsiders heading up to the Arlington area east Beltway northbound this afternoon. Stop and go starting after Bay Meadows with the heaviest of your delays happening after JTB. And you're looking at least 22 minutes to get from State Route 9B up to Atlantic Boulevard. And then checking the drive I-10 westbound, FDOT tells me that we are still dealing with a crash after Lane Avenue blocking two left lanes and causing delays. To stretch back to right around Cassett and down in Clay County, we have a crash on US 17 northbound at Harbor Island Drive, blocking the right lane. From the WOKV Traffic Center, I'm Brian Middleton.
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5: A federal judge ruled the Trump administration acted illegally when it barred Anthropic from working with the federal government. Jacksonville City Council members discussed flock cameras at a meeting this morning. And DCPS is urging drivers to be more cautious around school buses after sharing video of a car almost hitting a student. You can see that video over at WOKV.com. I'm Chase Bunker.
0: All right, 25 now till the top of the hour. Here's our toll-free telephone number. You want to be a part of this program this Friday. Happy Friday to everybody. You know, we've had RushTaxResolution.com on this program nearly a decade. They have helped so many of my listeners, all of you out there that get those scary letters from the IRS. They're anxiety provoking for many people. What do I do? How do I handle this? Et cetera, et cetera. And what's amazing to me is their advice has never changed in a decade, which is don't deal with the IRS on your own. 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It just keeps getting worse and worse and worse as it relates to, you know, El Sayed. This guy just never goes away. I know Egypt pretty well. I read the autobiography of Anwar Sadat. If you've never read it, I think it's worth reading personally. And because this was a guy that knew that he had to be quiet about his real desire, which was to, you know, bring in an era of new peace. And he was assassinated in the end because of it. But a pretty powerful guy that wanted to make peace with Israel and other nations in the region. Then, of course, prior to al-Sisi, you had this Muslim Brotherhood guy that was in charge. Remember, the Muslim Brotherhood, very active inside. And we watched this. Remember that square? Remember all the coverage we had of that, Linda? That goes back a long time. I once interviewed General al-Sisi. Linda, you remember that interview?
18: I do.
0: I thought it was the only interview at that time that I had done with an interpreter, which is not hard to do. It just is, it takes a lot of editing. Otherwise, you just hear a language you don't know. And I was shocked when he came in the room and he knew who I was. And it was pretty fascinating. But I did come away with a deep respect of him for a lot of different reasons. And he does not want the Muslim Brotherhood in charge, but it is still a part of Egypt. Here's Abdul El-Sayed, Michigan Democratic, DSA, Radical Communist Socialist, Hassan Piker, BFF, praising the beautiful sense of community, no, not in America, but in Egypt.
19: So the other thing my parents would do is they ship me off to Egypt in the summers because, you know, my dad didn't want me to not know
20: Arabic,
19: where he came from, yeah, and not know Arabic and not know the culture.
21: So what have you found in your travels that you would say America could gain from back home or anything like that?
19: Community.
20: Yeah.
19: I think the hardest part about American life right now is that we've been like deeply atomized. And I think there, for all of the challenges that much mass of humanity can bring, you're constantly enveloped in other people's humanity. It's like a beautiful thing. Like you go to any wedding back home.
21: Yes.
19: Right? I mean, it's just like this just celebration of humanity.
21: It is.
0: Wow. He longs for Egypt. But how does he feel about America? Because this is a guy, well, I'll let you decide. He says American politics has reverted to white supremacy and racism. He said this at the University of Michigan.
22: Detroiters are poor. 85% black in a city and a state and a country that has baked racism into its foundation. Been directly and purposely marginalized by every level of government intended to serve them. I'm watching this state poison the city of Flint, unfolding right before my eyes, and I'm watching our politics revert to a strain of white supremacy and racism I never thought we'd go back to.
0: Now, of course, Hassan Piker, we've gone through at length, ad nauseum, all the controversial things that he has said on his podcast, starting with America deserved 9/11, et cetera. Things that have come out of his mouth as a result of controversial things about defending Luigi Mangione. He does claim, you know, disclaimer, that sometimes he's reading other people's comments. His comments, I find, beyond offensive as it relates to Israel and the Jewish people. Lindsey Graham was an exceptionally demonic entity. Israel doesn't have a right to exist in its current form. Blamed Jewish groups for getting him banned from the UK. I mean, I could just keep going. Then he dresses up as Mao and praises other world dictators. Like Mao that, you know, ended up murdering God knows how many untold thousands of his own people. Really, the numbers are in the millions, according to estimates I've read. But anyway, here's El-Sayed once again, you know, praising his sense of community in Egypt, as we just played, saying this about America, and then standing by Hassan Piker, wouldn't even condemn America deserved 9/11, which Hassan Piker said himself.
22: At the end of the day, people play this game with us all the time, right? I'm sure you've gotten it, Summer. I got it. Like, well, here's this one thing that Hassan said. Do you now condemn him and everything he stands for? And I'm like, in what world does the world work this way? Like, in what world would you condemn somebody for something that they've said if you're serious about the project of actually persuading somebody?
0: All right, let's get to our busy phones. Tim is in the great state of Ohio, the Buckeye State. We need people to vote Republican in that Senate race. Please do not send that radical back to Washington. God help us if he gets elected. Anyway, Tim, how are you? Happy Friday, sir.
1: I'm doing fine. Glad to be on your show.
0: And what's going on?
1: Well, this murder trial thing. And first of all, I want to say that I'm no bleeding heart. You hurt a child, you'd probably rather have Genghis Khan decide your fate than me. But my daughter went through this, and pretty bad, but nobody got hurt. And I just heard
0: she had postpartum depression, or was it worse than that?
1: She was going to worse, and nobody knew it. She was a nurse, and she didn't tell anybody, and she figured it would just fade out and go away, but it didn't. And it boiled down to, she was driving home one night with my granddaughter. It was her first one. I've now got four, so everything's good. And wanted to go head on with a semi truck, but she didn't. She followed it off, pulled off the side of the road, and called my son-in-law. Mm-hmm. And got her. We got her home. They live with me. And she was.
0: Well, first of all, I'm glad she's okay. And that said, I do believe mental illness is real. People have physical anomalies. People get heart attacks. People have cancer. People have, you know, all sorts of things. So do I believe psychiatric illness is real? I do. Do I have sympathy for people that have these problems? Yes. Do I know people in my life that have had postpartum? Yes. Do I know people that have suffered from depression? Yes. Do I know people that have, you know, generalized anxiety disorder? Yes, I know them. I have great sympathy, frankly, for all of them. However, you know, the question here is the legal question. And to me, the legal question is, did this woman show intent? And I believe personally that standard has been met by the prosecution. That burden is on their shoulders. And now it's in the hands of the jury. And the judge in this case did give them other options last minute, which I think was probably the right thing to do, considering, you know, the mitigating factors argued by the defense. But we're going to see how, you know, it all plays out. I don't have a crystal ball. I don't know for sure.

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3: A federal judge ruled the Trump administration acted illegally when it barred Anthropic from working with the federal government. Jacksonville City Council members discussed flock cameras at a meeting this morning. And DCPS is urging drivers to be more cautious around school buses after sharing video of a car almost hitting a student. You can see that video over at WOKB.com. I'm Chase Bunker.
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4: On the West Beltway southbound, watch out for a crash before...
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12: I'm NACHA News Jacks Chief Meteorologist Mike Burrish. An early start to the storm, so they're moving out. Your full weekend first alert forecast is in less than 10 minutes.
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4: I-10 westbound, we still are dealing with a crash after Lane Avenue, blocking two left lanes. And your delay stretched back to before Cassett Avenue. Right now, at least 15 minutes in those slowdowns. If you can do so, hop onto West Beaver Street and avoid this area. From the WOKB Traffic Center, I'm Brian Middleton.

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8: I'm Michelle Thibodeau. The community is rallying around a Mandarin family that lost three children in a house fire.
9: The Manatee family lost three children in Wednesday's fire in Mandarin. 11-year-old twins and a 2-year-old boy died. The parents and two other children, ages 9 years old and 2 months, survived but are critically injured. No word on how the fire started. A GoFundMe page has raised over $200,000 for the family. The organizer says the outpouring of love, support, and generosity from our community has been absolutely overwhelming. I'm Brittany Otto, 104.5 WOKV.
8: We're hours away from the final kickoff of the preseason. The Jags host the Bucks tonight at Everbank Stadium. Action Sports Jack's Brent Martineau says the backups will use this as an opportunity.
10: No starters again. Not a surprise. I've been telling you that for the last week or two. Cuts are on Sunday. Many players are playing for their NFL livelihoods.
11: When you've elevated the roster, hopefully, you're continuing to raise the floor and get these guys to have a little bit more competition at key spots. I think when you're having to make difficult decisions at cut time, hopefully your football team is going to be a little better.
8: 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The Nocatee Town Center will see a new restaurant soon. 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I'm Michelle Thibodeau for 104.5 WOKV.
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22: The heaviest showers and thunderstorms are leaving the area. Still a few lingering showers into early this evening. A 6 on the WOKV weather meter. Then skies become partly cloudy for the Jags game. Partly cloudy, rather warm and humid in the upper 70s to low 80s with light winds. And then for your Saturday and Sunday, it'll be partly sunny. Scattered midday and afternoon showers and thunderstorms that'll be primarily inland and shift well inland by late in the day. Highs will range from the 80s at the beaches to near or a bit above 90 inland. And Monday and Tuesday will be partly sunny with a few mainly inland afternoon showers and thunderstorms again with highs around 90. With your First Alert Forecast, I'm Action News Jack's Chief Meteorologist Mike Burrish for 104.5 WOKV.
2: First Alert Traffic from the Strata Air Conditioning and Heating Traffic Center.
23: Over on the west end of town, I-10 westbound, we still have a crash after Lane Avenue blocking two left lanes. It's been there for about 90 minutes now. It's causing some pretty heavy slowdowns to stretch back for nearly 2.5 miles. At the moment, it's a 20-minute ride from the 95 ramps out to the west beltway. And then if you're heading out JTB westbound, watch out for another crash. This one's after Gate Parkway, but the good news is that's over on the right shoulder. From the WOKV Traffic Center, I'm Brian Middleton.
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8: Florida hunters can now submit applications for bear hunting that starts in 2 weeks. And starting next year, JTA bus riders will have to pay more. They're also cutting and reducing some services. And one woman is dead after her SUV was hit by an Amtrak train in Northwest Jacksonville. I'm Michelle Thibodeau.
24: This young lady did nothing wrong in her life. 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
4: 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And so is the countdown. T-minus 67 days till Election Day.
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4: 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More behind-the-scenes information on breaking news and more bold, inspired solutions for America. Coming up next, our final news roundup and information overload hour.
24: All right, news roundup and information overload hour. Here's our toll-free telephone number this Friday. It's 800-941-SEAN if you want to be a part of the program. So, as I said to you earlier, new polls showing Republican voters are rapidly closing the, quote, enthusiasm gap. More Americans showing that they are alarmed and by this rise of radicalism in the Democratic Party that now controls the entire party. There's James Talafrico out there again, Mr. Six-Gender, God is non-binary. And yes, all trans people, even biological men, need access to abortion. I need to go back to school. Abdul Sayed, as we played earlier in the program, you know, saying America lacks community and humanity while comparing it to Egypt, which he misses so much as his, you know, former home. Pretty remarkable. Then, of course, you've got the leader of this entire movement, AOC. And AOC is, you know, out there saying things like, yeah, she just re-upped her membership into the DSA. We've been telling you all about the DSA. It's still on their website. And, you know, she has read the polls. Clearly, some people have gotten the message. James Carville praising her. Oh, she's getting it right. Don't tell people what you really believe. Just lie. And then when you get in office, then you'll have the power to do it all. And that is eliminate the Senate. You no longer get to choose the president, pack the courts, amnesty for illegals, abolish borders, the Talarico welcome at in Texas, abolish ICE, end all deportation, defund the Department of War. It's up there. Eliminate cash bail, abolish prisons and police. Then, of course, the big agenda item, which is, oh, we're going to pass the Green New Deal, you know, guaranteed government daycare for date night, guaranteed government daycare, guaranteed government failed schools because they suck, guaranteed government job, guaranteed government salary, guaranteed government healthy food, guaranteed government health care, Medicare for all. We have no idea what it'll cost all this, but, you know, look at El Sayed's answer to Jesse Waters, and public ownership of corporations. That is their side. You know, I have been going through, which nobody seems to be doing and the legacy media mob will not do. You know, the border has been totally and completely secured. Not one illegal released into this country in 15 months. Oh, a strong president can get things done. That's pretty amazing. They're catching narco terrorists and gang members. They have the Halt Fentanyl Act. And on top of everything else, these cartels, Trende Aragua, MS-13, these gangs have been designated now as terrorist groups. Okay, I'd say rather successful. Newt Gingrich is with us. Now, Newt is the smartest strategist I know. I'm going to hand him the ball and shut up. And he says, Republicans can offer a better future, lower costs, more choice, and a system focused on helping Americans live healthier, longer lives. And Americans should not have to choose between affordable health care and quality health care. Mr. Speaker, how should Republicans in 67 days frame this election?
25: Well, partly inspired by you and a couple of our previous conversations, I went back and looked at what we had done in 94 during the Contract with America with the GOPAC training tapes. And so I just released in the last 2 days 5 podcasts, which people can get at Gingrich360.net. If you go to Gingrich360.net, you know, they're free, all 5 of them. They outline how to win this year. And it comes back to what you've just been saying. I mean, you know, maybe you and I have been hanging out too long together, but we've been through a lot of winning together. And part of the way you win is you have a big idea, you have clear language, and you have the courage to stick to it and keep saying it. So let's take healthcare. the Democrats basically looking at a total disaster, because when you talk about affordability, the average American family is now paying the equivalent every year of a small car in their health costs. It's the largest single impact of affordability. And if you want to fix that, the Democrat answer is, let's go to a government-run, bureaucratically controlled, politician-designed system, which they call Medicare for All, which we've seen in Great Britain, is a disaster, not just financially, but in quality of life. People.
6: And Canada, I'll add that.
25: In Canada, you know. So it turns out, if the bureaucrats are in charge, your lifespan is a real threat. Second, we believe, and I think we have more and more evidence to show it, that if we give you the choice and we give you the information on price and on quality, and we incentivize the system to continue to adapt as rapidly as possible. So you're being given 5, 6, 10 different solutions. Each of them, you can tell, this is how it works. This is what it costs. Should I choose it or not? We believe the effect would be the average American would live longer, better, healthier, with greater convenience and lower cost. And we don't think this is just politics. This is, I've been working very closely with Joe DeSantis, and we have really put together, we think, at Gingrich 360, a very sophisticated, very clear sense. We can create a health system in which virtually every American is better off, lives longer, lives healthier, has a better life, and, by the way, it costs a heck of a lot less. That's the kind of fight Republicans should be making this fall. You want to go back to big bureaucrats sitting in Washington paying off the insurance companies while you get ripped off, vote Democrat. You want to go to a better future where you have a chance to control your health care, you have a chance to have the best care at the lowest cost with the greatest convenience to live the longest life in the healthiest way, vote Republican. If our members in the next 2 or 3, 4 weeks can learn how to say it, defend it, and argue it, we'll see genuinely probably the greatest off-year election since Thomas Jefferson in the 1790s.
6: Mr. Speaker, I was blessed. You allowed me a front row seat to bring Republicans that had been out in the wilderness for 40 years, not controlling the House and being a permanent minority. And you were the architect of that win in 94. And I had the great honor, and I mean this with all humility, of being able to MC your event that night. And I watched the whole process unfold with a series of educational tapes called Renewing American Civilization. I actually ordered them, as I told you recently, and I have them. I'm going to hand them to you when I see you in Dallas at the Republican midterm convention. And what I watched and witnessed was unprecedented. And it was historic. And to see it and now look back on it and realize how blessed I was to be able to be a part of it was amazing for me in my life. And I'm just going to say this to you. I am going to take those 5 podcasts. Linda will help me. And I want to put it up on Hannity.com front and center so people can listen to it. And people can be inspired by it, because they will be. This is a vision, a positive vision for the future. What is at stake here? And because I watched you do it before. Lo and behold, you know, Hillary Clinton said this week she embraces new ideas in her Democratic Party, meaning democratic socialism. Wow. Has she come a long way from her husband? The era of big government is over. The end of welfare as we know it. And haven't we come a long way? Because you were the last guy to balance the budget 4 times in a row. It's not happened since, sir. You know, I want to duplicate that.
25: Well, I have to say, Sean, partially it was talking with you the other week that gave me the courage to decide that I would outline everything I've ever learned about what we need to do to help lead the American people and work with the American people in order to get this country back on track. And I do honestly believe these five podcasts, which people hopefully with your help will be able to find on your website. They'll be able to find if they go to Gingrich360.net. They're going to be around a lot. 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This is how we get back to the basics. This is how we solve our problems. And this is how, once again, we become an American country. We may have partisan differences, but overwhelmingly, 80-85%, we're an American country. We're not just a partisan country.
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8: Florida is launching a new program aimed at putting more emergency management professionals into the workforce. The Jags will play at the bank tonight in the final preseason game. Kickoff is at 7:30. And Jacksonville has three of the most dangerous zip codes for gun violence in the entire state. I'm Michelle Thibodeau.
24: 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Now, tragically, she lost her life in a suicide bomb attack in Syria. 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
15: I'm Action News Jax, Chief Meteorologist Mike Burris. An early start to the storm, so they're moving out. Your full weekend first alert forecast is in less than 10 minutes.
2: First alert traffic from the Strata Air Conditioning and Heating Traffic Center.
23: Leaving downtown I-10 westbound, slow down start as you approach Cassett. This is mainly from a crash after Lane Avenue, still blocking two left lanes. Right now, it's an 18-minute ride from the 95 ramps out to the West Beltway. From the WOKB Traffic Center, I'm Brian Middleton.

0: All right, we continue with Newt Gingrich this Friday. Then your call's coming up. He has a series of 5 podcasts. We have linked it to Hannity.com, all my social media. This is the path he's laid out where we can shock the world and win this midterm and defy historical trends. You know, I think everything's on the line. We've watched socialism emerge all around the world. I think Europe is disintegrated before our very eyes. They've embraced socialism, climate alarmism. They have neglected their security individually as countries and collectively as a continent. On top of that, they have allowed unfettered, illegal immigration, unvetted, without assimilation. And I'm not sure if Europe can be saved. I mean, the articles I'm reading about Putin potentially, you know, thinking about going after and threatening Great Britain is chilling to me, because I don't think Great Britain would be up for that fight, to be very blunt. I never thought I'd see, you know, nearly 100 Sharia courts in Great Britain. I never thought we'd see no-go zones in France and other parts of Europe. I'm very worried. If it can happen there, it can happen here. If it can happen in Canada, it can happen here, sir.
1: Look, there's no question, not because we chose it, but because history chose us, that we are at a turning point in the whole history of Western civilization and the history of the United States as a key part of that Western civilization. That's why I believe the election this fall is the most important midterm election in American history. If we win, if we shock the establishment, we shock the left-wing news media, we shock all the people out there who are so convinced that we can't win. If we win, we're going to move forward to rebuilding American civilization and Western civilization. If we lose, and you saw this, I frankly felt sorry for Hakeem Jeffries the other day when he did this little TikTok speech, because actually, you know, he had met with Donald Trump's son-in-law, and that became so unacceptable in the Democratic Party that he had to have this pathetic, "I apologize, I'll never do it again." Well, what does that tell you? No way, he has no guts. And B, they're not going to work with the president for 1 minute.
0: Now, there won't be a Newt Gingrich, Bill Clinton moment, era big government moment, end of welfare as we know it moment. You know, I don't say this enough to you, but I'm at a point in my life where I want to be grateful for things, and I am so grateful. I've learned so much from you. We're going to take all of these podcasts, put them online, and I'm going to urge this audience, commit in your mind, heart, and soul that you will vote. I'm asking one thing that you do this year, and everybody listening, and tell everybody in your life, and make it the most important election in your life, and we can shock the world. Mr. Speaker, looking forward when we're hanging out in Dallas together. I appreciate you more than you know. You're family to me. Thank you for being with us.
1: We'll be great. Look forward to it. Thanks.
0: I want to tell you, right before our very eyes, I mean, AI is now. 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

0: Bunker, our top story. Duval County Public Schools is asking drivers to be more cautious around school buses after sharing video of a car almost hitting a student. DCPS says on August 19th, the bus came to a complete stop with the stop signs flashing on North Jefferson Road when a car passed it and almost hit a student. DCPS Director of Transportation Shayla Ferguson says stopping is not optional. Violations carry a fine of $225. You can see the video over at WOKV.com. The debate over license plate reading technology like flock cameras has officially reached City Hall, where members of the public packed a city council meeting this morning.
1: Dozens of people showed up to weigh in on JSO's use of flock cameras as city council members began early discussions on how to possibly pause, limit, or flat out ban the tech. Councilmember Jimmy Peluso suggested a 120-day pause on new cameras being installed and the use of existing cameras, along with the possibility of neighbors being able to petition for the removal of cameras in their communities. Meanwhile, members of the public expressed concerns over Fourth Amendment rights, over surveillance, and potential misuse of the technology by law enforcement.
0: Action News Jax's Jake Stofan reports state legislature is set to address the camera use issue next year. And the Baker County Sheriff's Office Emergency Management is holding a hurricane preparedness event this Saturday. Attendees will receive free preparedness supplies as well as see a demonstration of emergency at 5 from 10 a.m. until 3 p.m. I'm Chase Bunker for 104.5 WOKV.
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14: Becoming partly cloudy overnight as any lingering showers come to a quick end in the areas that had the heaviest downpours and have had some localized street flooding. That'll be going away in a hurry, too. Temperatures overnight in the low to mid-70s. It's a 6 on the WOKV weather meter. Your Saturday and Sunday will be partly sunny, very warm and humid, although a little cooler at the beaches with winds coming off the ocean, high temperatures in the 80s. A few midday and afternoon showers and thunderstorms will develop, but primarily inland. With your First Alert Forecast, I'm Action News Jax, Chief Meteorologist Mike Burrish for 104.5 WOKV.
15: First Alert Traffic from the Strata Air Conditioning and Heating Traffic Center. Still a slow go as you leave downtown I-10 westbound, starting right around Cassett Avenue this evening. And this is because of a crash after Lane Avenue that's still blocking two left lanes. Right now, traffic's only getting by in the right lane. And a 20-minute drive right now from I-95 out to the West Beltway. And then tracking your ride up to Arlington from the south side, East Beltway northbound. And you're looking at 14 minutes at the moment from State Route 9B up to Atlantic Boulevard. From the WOKB Traffic Center, I'm Brian Middleton.
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0: A federal judge ruled the Trump administration acted illegally when it barred Anthropic from working with the federal government. Jacksonville City Council members discussed Flock cameras at a meeting this morning. And DCPS is urging drivers to be more cautious around school buses after sharing video of a car almost hitting a student. You can see that video over at WOKB.com. I'm Chase Bunker.
16: All right, 25 till the top of the hour this Friday. 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Well, I see that, you know, things are getting nuttier by the minute and by the hour. Here's James Tellerico, six-gender Tellerico, God is non-binary Tellerico, all trans people, that would include biological men, should have the right to abortions. I didn't know men could bear children. Never knew that was a possibility. Now, he says it's spot on to think Christians are villains and mean people. Tellerico's also said he hates Christianity. Wow. Listen.
17: I believe that cultural Christianity is dead. That the Christians now, from sea to shining sea, are the mean people. And if it's not true in every case, it's certainly true in the case of people who have power, who move policy, who influence discussions culturally. That the Christians are the villains, are the mean people. If I see follower of Christ in somebody's Twitter, I know they about to say something wild. Is that true? Is cultural Christianity, Christianity defining somebody as a good person, is that dead?
18: I don't believe it's dead, although your assessment is spot on.
16: For a guy that speaks in church a lot, that's kind of weird. But everything about, let's put a welcome mat on the border. Let's run a vegan campaign in a cattle state. No drilling in an oil state. This guy is just one weird human being. Anyway, interesting, in the primary, he went up against Jasmine Crockett. And I thought Jasmine Crockett would be a great opponent for the Republicans. Nobody's as nuts as Tellerico. And Jasmine Crockett has been pressed, well, why won't you campaign with Tellerico? This is what she said on fake news CNN.
19: You are often, I mean, an energy magnet when it comes to voters. We've seen the turnout that you can produce. Tellerico might very well need that magnetism. Will you campaign with him?
20: I will be campaigning down ballot. I think that what
19: Why
20: matters
19: the decision?
20: Most, because when we're looking at a state like Texas, we've tried this where we've got one amazing candidate that's running at the top of the ticket. Beto is a very good example of this, raising all the money, doing all the things, running around the entire state, but it's not enough. So for me, I don't think that it should be a matter of there's just one thing that is getting me to the polls. I think it has to be something a little bit more in a state like Texas.
19: I understand, but is it an either or? Either you excite the down ballot or you
20: I think for me, it probably is. I think it probably is. Only because I am, you know, we've got the fire pack that's going. Mm-hmm. And I'm running all over the country. And Texas is a big state. We're not talking about a small little state to kind of get around. We're talking about a really big state. And so for me, I'm really invested in a number of candidates that I didn't get to do anything for because I was running my own Senate race, candidates that I really do believe can make a difference no matter what happens ultimately at the top of the ticket. We've got to have wins.
16: And then here is our soon to be former favorite Congresswoman, Jasmine Crockett. Doesn't know if black voters are excited in Texas. Sounds like she's holding a lot of resentment towards Telefrico.
19: What are you hearing from black voters that you speak to in Texas? Is there excitement in terms of turnout?
20: I don't think that there is excitement, but I think that...
19: How do you turn that around?
20: Well, I don't know that... Like, black voters are practical. So at the end of the day, I don't know that they're going to have to be the most excited, but I will tell you that you always want voters to be excited, right? Like, you want them to feel that because that gives you an idea, again, if it's raining on that day, if the lines are long, you want that excitement to be able to overcome that.
19: Or
20: that
19: is suppressive tactics.
20: Correct. Because we saw that happening, obviously, in the primary. Mm-hmm. And so, yeah, we need that excitement to kind of get over some of the things that are going to be coming our way.
16: Anyway, most important midterm in your life, please, I beg you. I don't mind begging. I don't care. You know, committing your mind, heart, and your soul. Please, that this election matters that much. And you're going to guarantee you'll vote like the country's life depends on it. Treat it like a presidential election year. And, you know, how about if you support Donald Trump, maybe do it for him. Do, you know, win one for the Gipper. Angry Democrats, they're motivated. They're going to go out in big numbers. Better pay close attention. All right, let's get to our phones. Let's say hi to Frank. Frank is in California, where they are run by Mr. No-Show Governor in the communist utopia of California. What's up, Frank? How are you?
1: Yeah, Sean, Frank, blue, just so if we talk again, you'll remember the blue part.
16: Yes, sir.
1: I'm just so confused about these DSA people. I don't understand where they came from. They're just here, and all of a sudden, they're everywhere, and they're being elected everywhere, and it's just pulling the country down, down, down. And I don't consider them, you can call them socialists or whatever you want to call them. For me, 21 years in the Marine Corps, 2 tours in Vietnam, I call them...
16: Semper Fi, thank you for your service.
1: Thank you. Well, I call them communists, and they're doing a communist job on America. And I think what the Democrats should do immediately is to get the people that's living in America, a whole lot of people that lived on the communist law, and they should get them on TV and let them tell the American people what they're getting themselves into by voting for them.
16: I think your admonition and I think your characterization is dead on accurate. And I can't add to what you're saying. However, how did it happen? It happened a little bit under the radar. 2019. I don't think most Americans know. I think I'm the only one that says it regularly because it needs repeating. And that's 250 of these lunatics have been elected. And by the way, for the record, I'm not saying Republicans are perfect. They're not. I wish they had more backbone and strength. A lot of times, but this isn't even a lesser of two evil, you know, a choice election. This is a goodbye to our country election. So that's why it's so imperative. I think and the Republicans need the biggest majority they can get. Every American will have a chance that is registered to vote. And you can register still in most states, I believe, you know, register, get prepared to vote. And if you voted for Donald Trump, go help elect Republican congressmen or congresswomen wherever you live in these all important states that we keep highlighting. I am telling you, from Alaska to Iowa to Michigan to Ohio to Texas to North Carolina and Georgia and New Hampshire and everywhere in between, I'm urging people in the Senate, these races are going to matter in a massive way. You sound like a good guy, Frank. Thank you. I mean this sincerely. Thank you for serving your country. Semper Fi, Marine. God bless you.
1: Thank you.
16: Andre is in Connecticut. What's up, Andre? How are you?
2: Hey, Sean, I'm doing great. You're a great American, my friend, and thank you for everything you do.
16: I appreciate it. Thank you.
2: Absolutely. You know, I think you've basically answered it in many ways, but I want to make sure you emphasize this for your listeners as well. Because, you know, I agree with you. This is the most important election of our lifetimes with the threat of the DSA.

0: is it that all of a sudden you eat some meal and you feel bloated and blown up after you eat, or you want to take a nap, you're so tired? 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
4: A federal judge ruled the Trump administration acted illegally when it barred Anthropic from working with the federal government. Jacksonville City Council members discussed flock cameras at a meeting this morning. And DCPS is urging drivers to be more cautious around school buses after sharing video of a car almost hitting a student. You can see that video over at WOKV.com. I'm Chase Bunker.
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5: On MLK Parkway northbound, watch out for a crash at I-95. FDOT tells me it's blocking the off-ramp right lane and the right travel lane on MLK Parkway. From the WOKV Traffic Center, I'm Brian Middleton.
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8: I'm Chase Bunker. Our top story, Duval County Public Schools is asking drivers to be more cautious around school buses after sharing video of a car almost hitting a student. DCPS says on August 19th, the bus came to a complete stop with the stop signs flashing on North Jefferson Road when a car passed it and almost hit a student. DCPS Director of Transportation Shayla Ferguson says stopping is not optional. Violations carry a fine of $225. You can see the video over at WOKV.com. The debate over license plate reading technology like flock cameras has officially reached City Hall, where members of the public packed a city council meeting this morning.
9: Dozens of people showed up to weigh in on JSO's use of flock cameras as city council members began early discussions on how to possibly pause, limit, or flat out ban the tech. Councilmember Jimmy Peluso suggested a 120-day pause on new cameras being installed and the use of existing cameras, along with the possibility of neighbors being able to petition for the removal of cameras in their communities. Meanwhile, members of the public expressed concerns over Fourth Amendment rights, over surveillance, and potential misuse of the technology by law enforcement.
8: Action News Jax's Jake Stofan reports state legislature is set to address the camera use issue next year. And the Baker County Sheriff's Office Emergency Management is holding a hurricane preparedness event this Saturday. Attendees will receive free preparedness supplies as well as see a demonstration of emergency equipment. The event will take place at the Glen Baptist Church on County Road 125 from 10 a.m. until 3 p.m. I'm Chase Bunker for 104.5 WOKV.
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22: Becoming partly cloudy overnight as any lingering showers come to a quick end in the areas that had the heaviest downpours and have had some localized street flooding. That'll be going away in a hurry, too. Temperatures overnight in the low to mid-70s. It's a 6 on the WOKV weather meter. Your Saturday and Sunday will be partly sunny, very warm and humid, although a little cooler at the beaches with winds coming off the ocean, high temperatures in the 80s. A few midday and afternoon showers and thunderstorms will develop, but primarily inland. With your First Alert Forecast, I'm Action News Jack's Chief Meteorologist Mike Burrish for 104.5 WOKV.
2: First Alert Traffic from the Strata Air Conditioning and Heating Traffic Center.
23: I-10 westbound, watch out for a crash on the ramp to Lane Avenue. A road ranger is there. And then a crash after Lane Avenue, still blocking the left lane. MLK Parkway northbound, a crash at I-95, blocking the right lane and the off-ramp right lane. On the east Baltway northbound, yet another crash. This one's at Gate Parkway, but that's over on the right shoulder. And on JTB eastbound, another crash. This one's at I-95, and that's also over on the right shoulder. From the WOKV Traffic Center, I'm Brian Middleton.
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3: 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First alert traffic from the Strata Air Conditioning and Heating Traffic Center.
4: Westside drivers heading out to Baldwin, I-10 westbound. You're looking at a 13-minute ride from the West Beltway onto US 301. From the WOKV Traffic Center, I'm Brian Middleton.
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4: Westside drivers heading out to Baldwin I-10 westbound. You're looking at a 13-minute ride from the West Beltway onto US 301. From the WOKV Traffic Center, I'm Brian Middleton.
11: For Jimmy, 888-788-9910. Love taking your calls, so why wait? Let's get it going. Joe in Tampa, you're the leadoff caller today on this Friday. What's on your mind?
12: Hey, nice to talk with you. Hey, I believe, here's what I don't get. Why are we so afraid of what I think is the actual only solution with Iran, and that's going to be regime change? I mean, he keeps saying they want to make a deal, they want to make a deal. Who cares? They're not trustworthy people. This is going to go on forever.
11: Yeah, no, I don't think we're afraid of regime change. I think we're afraid of the means by which that would have to be accomplished. And the way that would be accomplished, it would be to just have a massive, horrible, negative impact on 93 million people. These guys are so fanatic. We would have to bring down the hammers of hell to the point we would leave 93 million people unable to eat.
12: Those people are in danger now. As soon as we back off, those people are going to be in danger from the same thing, except from their own government.
11: That's all true. But the fanatics are well insulated. The guys that are actually running the country are well protected. And, you know, the only way we can bring them down is to just obliterate the nation, which I don't think Trump wants to do.
12: No, I mean, I understand that, but I don't think there's any other solution because there's no deals that you're ever going to trust. We're going to be having this conversation again in 2 years and 4 years and 6 years.
11: Yeah, I understand. I think the strategy is to bring about economic collapse, which would be the same thing. It just takes longer and... Bring about a complete, total collapse of the Iranian economy. I mean, just a total breakdown of business and commerce and just being able to function. And
12: wouldn't that hurt the population just as bad?
11: Yeah, but without the bloodshed, and that's,
12: I guess,
11: you know, without the massive bloodshed. And
12: my other take on the, if you don't mind, take on the socialism, I wish the people who do the advertising for the Republican Party and for candidates would simply just use these idiots' words against them.
11: Well,
12: with a caption that says, is this what you really want?
11: That's exactly when the ads produce themselves, if they'll do it, and, you know. If they'll do it. The Republican Party. I've voted Republican my entire voting life because not because I'm a Republican, because I don't believe what Democrats believe. I sure as hell don't believe what they believe now. But you know, I'm nevertheless been frustrated by my own party for nearly forever by how they can't seem to really. Do what the Democrats do, which is hammer home a message that really lands, and they just don't fight as hard.
12: These people that are rising to prominence with the socialism have one thing in common: they have big mouths. They talk fast, and they have big mouths, and that seems to enamor anybody who has no clue about what actually socialism is all about. Is a system for the lazy.
11: I want to say, actually, it's a system for a select few to gain an enormous amount of power over the many. And that's really what goes on with socialism. The people who really, really want to become leaders in the socialistic movement, what they're seeking is an enormous amount of power. You know, the leaders of the Soviet Union lived incredibly opulent, comfortable lives. It was the people out trying to get enough to eat every day that suffered. Hey, Joe, we could go on all day. Appreciate your call. 888-788-9910. Listen, the floor is yours today, folks. We got a lot of time for your calls. It's Friday. Let's air it out. The war, Lindsey Clancy, socialism. Let's talk about it all. Paul Gleiser in for Jimmy Failla here on Fox Across America. There's more on the way. Don't go away.
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16: I'm John Saucier. Federal Reserve Chairman Kevin Warsh delivering a keynote address at the Central Bank's annual symposium in Jackson Hole, Wyoming. And Warsh noted the Fed will continue aiming for its 2% inflation target.
17: Price stability is not self-executing, nor is inflation necessarily mean reverting. It's the Fed's job to deliver stable prices. No excuses.
16: President Trump in Texas today to honor NASA's Artemis II crew members after their trip to the far side of the moon. NASA's looking to put Americans on the moon by 2028 with hopes to beat China in the latest space race. NASA's Director of Flight Operations, Norman Knight, tells Fox he's certain about the U.S. being first.
18: It's great. I think there is kind of a space race going on, and we will be the first back to the moon with U.S. American astronauts on the moon.
16: Last time that happened was 1972. 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
31: Becoming partly cloudy overnight as any lingering showers come to a quick end in the areas that had the heaviest downpours and have had some localized street flooding. That'll be going away in a hurry, too. Temperatures overnight in the low to mid-70s. It's a 6 on the WOKV weather meter. Your Saturday and Sunday will be partly sunny, very warm and humid, although a little cooler at the beaches with winds coming off the ocean, high temperatures in the 80s. A few midday and afternoon showers and thunderstorms will develop, but primarily inland. With your First Alert Forecast, I'm Action News Jax, Chief Meteorologist Mike Burrish for 104.5 WOKV.
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0: Checking on your ride up to Yulee, I-95 northbound this evening, at least a 14-minute ride from the Beltway up to State Road 200. And as you head out to the beaches, JTB eastbound, give yourself at least 12 minutes to get between I-95 and A1A. From the WOKB Traffic Center, I'm Brian Middleton.
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1: The fact that the party seems to be going that way at blistering speed. Lindsay Clancy trial. Should this woman who killed her three children go away for the rest of her life? Or should she be given a break because she was suffering so badly from postpartum depression? What do you think the jury's going to do? What do you think the jury should do? The war in Iran, 6 months old today. President Trump told us it would be over quickly. It's not over quickly. I predicted back in March. I wrote a column at youtellmetexas.com, and I said it's not going to be over quickly. I was a skeptic of that proposition. Turns out I was right. I also said somewhere in that column or in a subsequent column that wars kill presidencies. I hope that doesn't happen in this case, but I'm worried that it might. Your thoughts on that? And really anything else that's on your mind, let's just do an open line Friday here on Fox Across America. We have the time today, 888-788-9910. Back to the phones. Michael, Pendleton, Oregon, you're next on Fox Across America.
2: Paul, great to talk to you again. Greetings from Pendleton, Oregon, the Roundup City. We're having our great roundup in a couple weeks.
1: What is the great roundup? What are you rounding up?
2: I'm proud to say we've been voted the top outdoor rodeo in America several times. It is a week-long a rodeo, and we have a play about the Old West in the evening called Happy Canyon, how the West was settled. I work down there part-time at the Roundup Grounds at the concessions, and I get to meet some of the great cowboys. A lot of them are from Oklahoma and Texas. Great guys, and I really enjoy meeting the tourists we get from around the United States, some from foreign countries, and that led me to why I know you're getting a lot of calls today, Paul, but I want to call when Jimmy's there, too. I feel very bad I didn't call the other day when Lincoln was on and his whole family. Lincoln is an outstanding young man.
1: Yes, he is. You should meet him in person. He's a hell of a kid. He really is. Lincoln, Jimmy and Jenny have done a fabulous job raising a great young man, and I wish him the very best in college.
2: And he is an inspiration to me, Jimmy, that he was, my mom is from New York City, and my dad is from Oregon. He met her during World War II. He was stationed in the New York City area. And Jimmy being a taxi driver is tough enough, but in New York City, and how he raised himself up. To me, what my point was calling today, Paul, was the opportunity we have in America to be anything you have, you set your goals to be, as far as your abilities will take you. And you were talking about socialism. My girlfriend is in the Ukraine, and it's been brutal over there with the missile attacks, bombing in Ukraine. The folks there, and my girlfriend, her friends, they go without electricity, power. They don't have lights, heating, cooling in the summer. And as soon as they get things fixed, the power goes out again. And we are so fortunate to live in America. I feel that way very strongly. We're the greatest country in the world.
1: And we so much take it for granted. We so much take it for granted, as do these spoiled, affluent kids who feel bad that they have not contributed much to the success that they enjoy. And so they think, what we ought to do, we ought to spread it around for all those people who are suffering. And to underscore what you said, and then I'm going to move along to other callers, but to underscore what you said, and I don't want to toot my own horn, but just because it bears saying, I own radio stations. I own successful radio stations in Texas. I wasn't born to any money. I own these radio stations because I wanted it bad enough. And in America, the chance exists for somebody who starts out with not a lot to end up with a whole bunch. You have to work hard. You have to be willing to sacrifice. You have to be willing to take risks. But this country makes that possible. No socialist society can say that.
2: Yes, yes. And I'd say this last thing, Paul. If you took the average American, me included, had to spend a year, say, in Russia or China, me, how I feel, I would be so glad to get back to America. I would kiss the ground. I think about the former Marine. Thank goodness, God bless President Trump for getting his release from Russia. And I think he's in Texas recovering at a hospital. But he was lucky to come back alive.
1: Yep. It's absolutely true. Hey, Michael, good stuff. Great weekend. Have fun at the roundup. And let's do it again soon. Jesse, West Virginia, you're next on Fox Across America. What's on your mind?
4: Oh, how you doing, Paul?
1: I'm good, man. How are you doing?
4: Okay. I've talked to you before. I was going to tell you, there's something that you guys aren't looking at when you're looking at socialism.
1: What's that?
4: And I want to bring this up.
1: All right.
4: Because me living in southern West Virginia, I can tell you this from firsthand information. When you live around a lot of poor people how they think, they think differently than middle class. They think differently than college educated people.
1: I'm sure that's true.
4: The minds is closed. Okay. So and this happens all across the United States. When NAFTA come in and they closed a lot of factories and a lot of places, these were middle class, a lot of time unionized jobs where a person without a lot of education could work and support a family.
1: Yep.
4: When those industries stopped, what happened was that suddenly they had to work at places such as a Walmart or a big box store or a 7-Eleven or something like that.
1: Doesn't pay anywhere near what a manufacturing job
4: pays.
1: Exactly.
4: But let me finish.
1: Okay.
4: What happened was that Obamacare came in. And with Obamacare, this made people start hiring only half-time, but part-time.
1: Yeah.
4: Because if they did, they would have to pay insurance and things like that. So what happened was the government stepped in. All right, the government stepped in, and then people got used to the government stepping in. So then the government started, you know, then they suddenly qualified for their electricity to be paid for. They were qualified for subsidized rent, or if they owned it. You remember, if you don't have a lot of ambition, you're perfectly happy living in a dilapidated mobile home as long as the roof doesn't leak and you have a secondhand car and you have enough food, you're good. And so then they got an abundance of food stamps. And the more kids they had, the more food stamps they got. They even got really, really upset when West Virginia stopped like letting them buy pop or Coca-Cola on their food stamps or their SNAP card, whatever you want to call it. So when you add all that stuff in, they ended up being much better off than a person that maybe just barely qualified over the line. And so what happened, you had a culture that they know exactly what to qualify for. And the government in the meantime has made it much easier to get things because they suddenly things are acceptable, such as, you know, getting a crazy check, as they call it, pretending like it's your nuts. So then you get a check every month. They know how to do that. They pass that on to their children. And so when socialists come up and they say the word free, that's all they're looking at is free. They're not thinking about communism. They're not thinking about Eastern Europe. They're not thinking about the Russian back in the 70s and 80s when you and I grew up. They're not thinking about that. What they're thinking of is, okay, free this. Free. We get a free cell phone.
1: Yeah, okay. Meanwhile, we've closed off opportunities so they can't see a better way.
4: Exactly. But see, this is where you get the rural parts of America, because you're thinking about, you know, blue states like, you know, Philadelphia or whatever. But they hit all parts when you have huge, you know, you go through all across the Midwest and you look their downtowns are gutted because the factories are all gone. We've lost millions and millions of jobs. And then on top of that, you have the opioid epidemic and the drug epidemic.
1: Yeah.
4: And so those people walking up and down the street, they get SNAP cards. Okay. They get free medical care. They go to the doctor and they don't have to pay a 20%. And so to them, they're much better off. And I'm not necessarily saying that their mindset, they're better off because when they go on Medicaid, they don't have to pay anything. And if they go over a certain limit of income and they go, then they have to pay the 20%, which can run into hundreds and hundreds of dollars.
1: Yeah.
4: And so they're looking at it from a point because, and I'm going to go back and reiterate back what I said before, they're looking at it as the government, as they've gotten used to the government giving them things.
1: Well,
4: and the government has given them more and more things to get reelected and to be dependent on the Democratic Party or that.
1: Yep. Hey, listen, Jesse, that is great stuff. It's great insight. You are 100% right. You know, when my wife and one of my favorite places to go is Estes Park, Colorado, signs everywhere saying don't feed the wildlife. Why? Because when you feed them, they become dependent on humans feeding them. And then when humans don't feed them, they become obnoxious. They lose their ability to forage on their own. They start coming into town because they've forgotten how to fend for themselves. So you cannot have a prosperous society if people are not working and earning their what they need for their daily lives.

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0: socialism. Lindsey Clancy trial awaiting a verdict. War in Iran 6 months old today. Your calls, 888-788-9910. Paul Gleiser in for Jimmy. In for Jimmy Fallon. Here's Jimmy in North Carolina. Jimmy, what's on your mind?
1: Hey, man. Can you hear me?
0: Yes, sir. I hear you.
1: All right, good. I was listening to the last, man, you know, first time call on the show, too. But, man, let me get to it because I want to get in there. So the first thing is the price for innovation is simplicity. I was listening to one of the callers, right? So the more innovative something gets, the less simple it becomes. In politics, everybody's got to get a new law. Everybody's got to come up with a new thing. After a while, the wheel stops turning because you can add so much to it. It's not a wheel anymore. What has happened, I think, as a solution is that we've done nothing for so long, because when you have opportunity, it's not a lot of willingness. The more opportunity you have, you know, the less willingness you have. When you have a struggle,
0: stop. I don't understand. The more opportunity you have, the less willing you have.
1: I'll give you an example. So if you have the ability to not have to go to work, guess what? You won't go to work. But if you have to go to work, if you have to go to the field and you have to go to work, you know, if no help is coming, you're going to be willing to do what you got to do.
0: Yeah, being hungry organizes your thoughts.
1: Chuck, you hear me? Chuck, because of an empty stomach, well, and so as a society, as a nation, we become so rich where a lot of willingness amongst our nation and even our, what I would say, our patriotism has sunken by the wayside because, you know, we're thinking, oh, this is nothing. Because where we are is become a long, you know, it goes back. And even pushing people to go to college, and there's nothing wrong with college, but the thought process has to evolve, you know, as the world does. I mean, and I think we stay stuck because here's one thing. If this is where we are right now, you know, I'm a plumber and, you know, I don't want to. But the bottom line is, like, there are no workers. And it's okay, I understand about the deportation and all that, but somebody's got to go to work. So that means somebody's got to get off the couch.
0: Well, first of all, let me jump in there. First of all, we got to quit telling every single kid, particularly telling some kid who might be attracted to the trades, want to be a plumber. We got to quit stigmatizing that kid. Say no, you're not worthy if you don't go to college.
1: Yeah. Oh, absolutely.
0: Go learn to be a journeyman plumber on the way to becoming a master plumber. And not only will you work, you'll make a darn nice living.
1: And that's the thing that we have not really vocalized, and, you know, getting the student loan going in debt and getting this crazy degree that means absolutely nothing, and just but there's no workers now.
0: Listen, I've got a friend of mine owns a mechanic shop, auto repair shop, you know, not a dealership, but an independent auto repair shop. He's got mechanics. He needs more mechanics. He struggles to find them. But, you know, he's got guys that are really productive, that are really, really good, that really turn out the work, making $150,000 to $200,000 in a year.
1: Yeah, well, we're getting older, and I tell you, there's going to be such a gap because, you know, I don't know, there's going to be a very, very huge lull. It's not right now, but I think when my generation, when we retire and when we go away, all the innovation and things that has that in the basics has gone away. I mean, that's one thing. It's so much, but let's get, you know, focused on, like, what will help our nation, what will help our people, and so much and so forth for going to college. I mean, it's a good thing, but at one we needed that. We needed more of that. But now I think we've gotten to the part where physical workers, I mean, there's not a need for what you're, you know, for college. But certainly there is also a great need for the stigma of what, like you said, of trades are not respectful. Don't look down on them, you know.
0: Yeah, we got to quit looking down our noses on tradesmen. I have the older I get, the more respect I have for tradesmen. The more I understand how much knowledge they actually have and how, you know, and what they know that I don't know, that I can't do. And, you know, we got to start lifting up tradesmen as heroes instead of looking down our noses at them saying, well, he doesn't have any education. The hell he doesn't. The guy that fixes my air conditioner is one educated person, and he knows as much about air conditioners as doctors know about the human body. Appreciate your call, Jimmy, 888-788-9910. More of the show's on the way. Don't go away.
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6: Fox News, I'm Kevin Gretzky. No verdict as of yet in the Lindsey Clancy murder trial. She's the Massachusetts mother who killed her three young children, then tried to commit suicide. Fox's Brian Yenis in Plymouth, Mass.
7: The defense says Clancy's attempt to take her life is proof that she was suffering from postpartum psychosis, made worse by taking 13 different prescription medications. Prosecutors say Clancy was not over-medicated and argue her suicide attempt is proof of a motive.
6: The jury continues deliberations Monday. President Trump in Texas trying to help Senate candidate and State Attorney General Ken Paxton ahead of the midterms. Fox's Jackie Heinrich with details on the fundraiser.
8: In Houston, President Trump headlined an RNC fundraiser, reportedly charging $88,000 for photo ops and $10,000 to get in the door.
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17: Becoming partly cloudy overnight as any lingering showers come to a quick end in the areas that have the heaviest downpours and have had some localized street flooding. That'll be going away in a hurry, too. Temperatures overnight in the low to mid-70s. It's a 6 on the WOKV weather meter. Your Saturday and Sunday will be partly sunny, very warm and humid, although a little cooler at the beaches with winds coming off the ocean, high temperatures in the 80s. A few midday and afternoon showers and thunderstorms will develop, but primarily inland. With your first alert forecast, I'm Action News Jax, Chief Meteorologist Mike Burrish for 104.5 WOKV.
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0: I'm having a great time taking your calls at 888-788-9910. I'm going to throw one more proposition out there for your consideration, and that is Republican prospects in the midterm elections. Now, what, 68 days away? I'm losing count. I think 68 days away, November the 6th, I believe. Am I concerned? Absolutely. Am I concerned that the Democrats will take over the House? Yes. Am I concerned Democrats will take over the Senate? Yes. Am I concerned that a Democrat could get elected to the Senate from the state of Texas in the form of James Tallarico, six-gender Tallarico? Yes, I'm concerned. Do I think it's inevitable? No, I don't think it's inevitable. I think it's possible. I think it is very possible. I don't necessarily think it's likely. And I think the one thing that the Republicans have going for them, and it's not the Republicans aren't going for the Republicans. Republicans always find a way to screw it up. What the Republicans have going for them is how screwed up the Democrats are. What the Republicans have going for them is how far out on the crazy edge the Democrats have let themselves get, to the point that two things will happen. One, more sensible Democrats will say, I can't vote for that, and they, because I can never vote for a Republican, but I can't vote for that, so they stay home. And then maybe fear of that craziness gets some Republicans who normally sit out midterm elections, maybe it gets them to the polls for fear of letting some of these crazies get elected. So the Republicans have a chance of going up against history and maintaining control of the not losing seats in the sitting party's midterm. But it's not a slam dunk, and it's not going to be easy. And as Speaker Mike Johnson said, it boils down to about 19 congressional districts. It's not that many seats that have to be defended. Your thoughts on that, 888-788-9910. And we will go right back to the phones. Clearwater, Florida, here's Bernie on Fox Across America. Bernie, happy Friday.
18: Hey, happy Friday to you. You're a breath of fresh air. I wish I lived in Texas and I could listen to you more often.
0: Well, I'd love to have you in Texas, but you're in a great state yourself. You're in the state with whom Texas competes for being the best in the nation. You've got a great governor there.
18: Oh, that's for sure. We should have another great run with Mr. Donaldson. So, anyways, the reason I'm really calling, if you really stop and think back, what bothers me about this war in Iraq is the fact that...
0: Iran.
18: I'm sorry.
0: Iran, not Iraq. That was that other war.
18: That was the other one we lost. But you stop and think about it. Since World War II and the war against Japan, we had never won another war. Okay.
0: Yep. And I have a theory on that. Finish your thought, and I'll tell you what my theory is on that.
18: Well, that's what I was going to ask you. I was wondering what your theory was on that, because it doesn't seem like we can win another war basically without causing a bunch of hell and havoc to people.
0: Well, let me tell you why I think so. And in my column at youtellmetexas.com, if I weren't talking to you, I'd be tapping on the computer to look it up. But look, go to youtellmetexas.com and in the search field, type in discount wars. And I wrote a column that talks about the premise being we won an overwhelming victory in World War II against the Germans and the Japanese. We left both of those nations utterly, totally devastated. I mean, complete victory. There was no way either one could continue to prosecute a war. We left them completely devastated. And we looked at that, and we looked at the cost of that war in terms of its human impact, and we, as decent people, were horrified by it. Because the human cost of us winning World War II was absolutely staggering, and we've been unwilling to pay that kind of a price since, simply because it was so appalling. So we have had these things since Korea, Vietnam, Iraq, you just mentioned. We've never been able, not able, we've been absolutely able, haven't been willing since to bring about outright, utter, total, complete victory because of the human cost of it. And that's the sad thing is, once you're in a war, the only responsible thing to do is make sure that you truly and fully end it. If you're not willing to end it, don't start it. And that was my, I was a supporter of George W. Bush going into Iraq. I was a supporter of that war and quickly learned my lesson. And it was the Iraq war that caused me to write the column. The name of the column is The High Cost of Discount Wars. Because if you try to fight a war on the cheap, I'm talking about on the cheap in terms of its human life impact. If you try to fight a war on the cheap, you end up, the lives that you do sacrifice go for naught. You don't accomplish anything. And the cost is higher than if you had really gone in and really set out to completely and unmistakably win it. And you're right, Bernie. We have not had a clear, unmistakable victory in war since World War II. And my fear is we're not going to get one here in Iran. And then we shouldn't have started it. And I'm going to say again, I was a supporter of when Trump started this, I said, okay, he knows it's politically dangerous. He knows it could, cost him the chance he has of prevailing in the midterm election, and he's doing it anyway. He must know something that I don't know. They must be privy to information that I don't have. He must have decided that the cost of not doing it was greater than the cost of doing it, and the cost of not doing it being that we look up one morning, we wake up in Iran, one of the most malfeasant regimes in all of history, has a nuclear weapon and would completely change the geopolitical order. So I'm still going to give him credit for starting it for the right reasons, but I took exception at the time, and I stand by it, that it wasn't going to be over in a few weeks, like he said, because they never are. And my great fear is the only way to really end this is what I said in the first hour, is to go in and devastate the lives of 90 million people. And I don't want that. And I don't think he wants that, but that may be the only way to really end it and end it in a way that's decisive and winds up being a net good thing for the world. And by the way, utterly defeating Germany and utterly defeating Japan in the sweep of history wound up to be a good thing for humankind. If we had left either of those regimes with any capability, we'd be in a whole lot worse shape than we're in today. That's a long answer to your question, Bernie.
18: No, it's basically how I feel. But I think this economic sanctions in the long term will probably do something, all right? But we got people in Iraq that can't fight. I mean, the civilians there.
0: You're talking about Iran. Once again, Iran. Just to get the Middle East country correct, Iran.
18: Well, what I think of Iraq is because we could have won the Iraq war, because at the time, Norman Schwarzkopf wanted to continue on to Baghdad, but Bush Sr. wouldn't allow him to.
0: Yeah, I remember that. He defended it, saying it was mission creep. Once you start a war, I think you have to finish it, or you've committed an immoral act in ever starting it.
18: Right. That's what I'm saying. I think it's economic may work, but it's going to be so long-term. And unfortunately, some of the messages from the president were, we got a deal. We got a deal. Heard that too much. That was the answer that he shouldn't have been making, because it wasn't going to happen.
0: Yeah, I wrote a column at youtellmetexas.com talking about being tapped along, and the Iranians were doing what they do, and they're good at it. They tapped him along. And now we have this stalemate. We're going to try to fix it. Secretary Bessent is going to try to end the thing by just causing a complete, utter, total collapse of the Iranian economy. And if you could do that, that would be effective, but you need the help of China and Russia to do that. And I'm not sure we're going to get a whole lot of cooperation out of China and Russia in bringing about the collapse of the Iranian economy, because doing that helps us, and they're not interested in helping us. So, Bernie, you brought up a great point. I'm still going to say I support this effort in Iran, but I do so with a whole lot of reservations. And in the day that it was announced, exactly 6 months ago today, the day that it was announced, I was in the car. I was listening to my own radio station when the news broke. And the first words out of my mouth were, uh-oh. Because I thought we've now poked the tiger. We've now committed to something that has the potential to really be a problem, long-term problem, that could completely kneecap the second half of the Trump presidency. And my great fear is that the Trump presidency ends the same way that the Bush 43 presidency ends. And that was George W. Bush being massively, massively unpopular. It basically killed his presidency and ruined his legacy. So I'm real worried about it. And we'll, as Trump himself always says, we'll see what happens. 888-788-9910. Steve and Tyler, you're next on Fox Across America. What's on your mind?
19: Yes, sir, Paul. I was listening to you the other day. Thanks for taking my call, by the way.
0: Yes, sir.
19: And you were talking about the neighborhood you live in, and you're seeing the Tallarico signs. I'm sure you're familiar in Tyler with the Woods subdivision.
0: Oh, one of my favorite parts of the city, developed by a good friend. It's a beautiful, beautiful part of Tyler. Gorgeous.
19: It is?
0: Yes.
19: I have been driving through there, and I see Tallarico signs in their yards. And I'm thinking to myself, talk about cutting your nose off to spite your face.
0: Well, talk what? About...

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